0: do with, like, oh my gosh, I can't believe the guy was some religious nutball from some made-up religion who touched me. Like, it's all the same. And they're always like, I can't believe I fell for it. So I would watch a show, but I would have to make sure it's a show my wife and I are not currently watching. Do you get in trouble when you do that? Ben, I'm sure your girlfriend does not like it when you go and watch your shows without her.
1: Oh, man, that's a no-go. That's it. You're in the doghouse if you do that. We know best.
0: Yeah.
1: All right,
0: for sure.
1: I got a real cliche one for you, but I feel like it always sparks an interesting debate. Would you rather know the future or change the past?
0: Know the future. Okay. There are certain things in my past I'm embarrassed by and I would like to go back and change, but it also, those lessons have made me who I am. I truly believe that your greatest successes and breakthroughs come from your greatest failures. But if I know the future, I don't like knowing what I'm getting for Christmas. I hate knowing, like, I know people who, like, when I was growing up, they would give, their mom would give them the credit card, they would buy the stuff, bring it home, and they would wrap it up, and then it would be there. Like, I don't like either one of these choices, as a matter of fact. If I had to, I would go full Biff Tannen. I'd want the sports almanac so I could know what games to bet on and become a millionaire, like Back to the Future 2. If I have to pick one of those, I'd rather know the future of sports betting.
1: Well, that kind of ruins the hypothetical, doesn't it?
0: I know. It's the only... I don't want to know what's going to happen to me. Like, I don't want to know...
1: But hear me out. How about... Instead of knowing everything that happens to you in your future, you get to pick one thing that you can go into the future and find out. Pick one thing. And then you can pick one thing in the past to change.
0: What would I want to go into the future and find out? And it's not sports, like, it's not who's going to win the Super Bowl. I'd want it to be something simple like that. Something that does not truly affect my family. Like, I don't want to go 10 years down the road or whatever and find out how I'm going to die and when it's going to happen. Like, I couldn't live with that.
1: That's also the debate is, would you rather know when you die or how you die?
0: Oh, God, Ben, you're getting deep here. We're doing this.
1: I have a much better one for the last one. Do you want to just move on to that?
0: Yeah, it's weird. I'm sweating. It's making me uncomfortable. Mike Wicked here on Westwood One Sports. Sarah, we're doing this or that. Ben is hitting us. They were light and easy to start. Now they're getting deep and philosophical.
1: This one's not philosophical, but I think it's really good. Would you rather have unlimited money or unlimited calorie consumption with no consequences whatsoever?
0: Unlimited money. I already have unlimited calorie consumption with no consequences. I can't gain weight. I am the heaviest I've ever been at 6'2", 175 pounds. I have the metabolism of a small child. I can't gain weight. I go on vacation to an all-inclusive, and I lose weight. My wife hates me for that. So of those two options, that's easy because I already have one. It is the metabolism thing. So give me that unlimited coin and let's go. Let's get hookers and blow. Let's go to Vegas.
1: All right. Simple enough, I guess.
0: Is that the last one?
1: That was. I thought that one was going to spark a more intense debate, but I guess you're a twig that can't gain weight.
0: I can't. I'm 6'2", 175 pounds. I wear glasses. I look like a complete dork.
1: I've literally never seen you.
0: Are we not friends on any social media whatsoever? At Mike Wicked.
1: We follow each other next.
0: At Mike Wicked. Instagram, TikTok, Facebook, Twitter. Follow me. At Mike Wicked. Two T's. Yeah. And then my son looked
1: exactly.
0: My son looks exactly like me. He's a 6-year-old version of me. Like, if you hold up my 6-year-old picture from 1987, I look just like him. Like, I've had this one Polaroid. This is weird. I've had this one Polaroid since I was a kid, and it's of me and my dad at my friend Kim's house, and I'm sure it was from Super Bowl Sunday or something, watching football, and I'm sitting there, and I got my head on his shoulder, and I'm smiling, and my dad never smiles. He's just never been a smiler. He hates smiling in photos, and I have had this thing with me for 40 years, basically, and it's beat up, the back's coming off the Polaroid, but I have it saved in my drawer, and it's something I treasure with me at all the time. And my son, who looks exactly like me, was sitting on the same side with his head on my shoulder. And I'm like, let's take a picture. And I put the two of them next to each other. And it is uncanny. how much my son looks like me from 1987, 1988, here in 2026, because I'm a spitting image of my father, and he is now a spitting image of me. So it's like, boom, boom, boom. All the wicked men, the wicked boys, we all look exactly the same. Speaking of which, happy Father's Day. I'm a dad of three. My kids are 6, 6, and 7. It is a hard job to do. If you're a dad, keep grinding. I know that there's a lot of pressure on you. I know that there's a lot of stuff that comes your way, expectations. But if you're a father, you keep grinding, because what you're doing matters for those kids and when they're going to grow up. And I couldn't be more proud to be a dad of three. Happy Father's Day to you. Coming up next, special guest talking Washington Wizards. What to do with number one? That's next on Westwood One Sports.
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0: parents are rich and they're signing them up and they're playing and they're going home to their Xbox and they're going home to their friends and they're going home to other sports and they're going home to other things. And they're not in it because they love this game. They're in it because it's something that their parents could afford. And most of the good, great athletes, athletes with potential, kids that could carry this nation into being a soccer nation will never be able to afford to play soccer. So you are stuck in this conundrum to where you can play for your high school and, you know, 30, I think there was a survey that came out, only 25 to 30% of high schools around the world or around the United States would consider themselves as a top three program that they put the money into, as in soccer, wrestling, basketball, football. All those things are incorporated through school systems, which help them get pads, which helps them get to practice, which helps them do things that you know, promote them and get them closer to being good in that sport. And in the USA, we don't care. If you have the money, you can play for the club. And yes, there are some kids that have some money and have some skill, and those go to the best clubs. And the best club teams are always really good. You'll find yourself as a club team playing another club team, and you'll lose 15 to nothing. You know why? Because on that other club team, it's actually kids who love soccer, and the other team, who should never be getting beat 15 to nothing, is full of kids that their parents signed them up. It's sad. It's not a game that is pushed to get our kids into. It is a game, like you said, that when you're young, you think about, oh, it's good for him. Oh, it's good for her. She's going to get exercise. He's not going to get hurt. That's the only reason that people are getting themselves into soccer. And it's so crazy because we have so many great athletes in the United States. We run all the major sports. If soccer was more accessible financially to boost these kids up, those athletes, other than soccer being viewed as a wussy sport in the U.S., which is another huge problem, yeah, and all their friends are playing football and all their friends are playing basketball, and when you're that young, you have to pick seasons. You can't just play football and soccer at the same time. You have to choose, and the coaches are really bad about practice.
1: I want to get one more up here because I only have 90 seconds left in the show, but thank you for the phone call, man. All your points are valid, and you speak from a spot of knowledge, so I appreciate that. I want to squeeze in Christine. Christine, I got about 30 seconds for you. I apologize. We're about to run out of time. Christine in Maryland, go ahead. Do we have Christine? Go ahead.
2: Hi, how you doing?
1: I'm well. Go ahead.
2: I think that this World Cup, we're not a soccer nation generally because nobody really watches it professionally, but this World Cup hopefully may change that because I think we all needed this World Cup. It's just been so exciting, and I was walking down the street the other day on Friday, and I heard roars from various restaurants and bars, and I was like, I need to get in there and watch, even though I don't really watch soccer professionally. But you know, and I'm a mom, so I thought my kids played soccer from kindergarten to eighth grade, and I heard that soccer was a good baseline sport to pivot into any other sport. So
1: it could be. Christine, I have to cut you off because I'm out of here in 15 seconds, but thank you, and I hope you enjoy going to those bars and watching the games. Thank you to our guests, Art Cummings and Jim Duquette, for our producer, Ben Strober, our board operator, Mando Hernandez. I'm Mike Wickett. Thank you for listening. Great calls. John Mallory takes
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1: more of your calls
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0: that exactly, but that's what other factor of ABC. Keith Jackson called that. Yeah, it was huge. And that's what we had as sports fans then. 310-840-4910. 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Tuesday NBA draft. My producer, Benny Boy over there, he's a Washington, D.C. sports fan. So, yes, he's a Wizards fan. And I'm imagining with the NBA draft, Benny, you want the raw ceiling over the immediate fit for who you're going to take one overall, right? Is there a philosophy here, Benny, when you have the first overall pick in the NBA to not necessarily get the best player, but to get the biggest prospect, if you will, the highest ceiling?
1: I think that's definitely what you're looking for in a sport where five guys are on the floor, one guy can make the entire difference. You're banking on who will be the best player 5 years from now, because that's ultimately what your realistic timeline is probably looking at. If you're picking first overall, you want to realistically be in a championship spot within 3 to 5 years. So I think upside's your play.
0: Benny, I'm going to do an exercise with you. You know, it's kind of on overall picks and what you have in the NBA and the boom or bust factor and play a little exercise there. The NBA draft, guys, on Tuesday, Jeff Goodman had some very interesting things to say earlier on this network with Josh Graham. So we'll get to that a little bit. Just how good is this, or maybe how overrated is this draft? And I also want to ask you this, guys. Is it time that the NBA lifts its rule on eligibility? Guys, the first 10 picks on Tuesday, I think, are all going to be freshmen. That's never happened. Does this mean, like, really, what are we doing making these guys go to college 1 year? Should we just let them go? It's not a college rule, guys. It's an NBA rule. They don't let you until 1 year removed from what would have been your graduating class. Maybe it's the time, the NBA, forget about that rule anymore. If they're ready, let them go. And if they're not, hey, you can make a really good living playing college basketball for four, might turn into five full years. Really good living. I would say this, let them go out of high school. But if they go to college, what if you made them stay just 2 years? Just two. Utah, give me two. Two meatball subs, Utah, give me two. Like, what if? I mean, it's not like you can't play the card. Oh, I need to feed my family. Yeah, well, you make money playing college basketball now, too. And you got to give them 2 years. Think how much that would change. And would you like that? Do you like that? I'm Johnny Ballgame on Westwood One Sports Night. We're going to turn it around all night long. See you in a second.
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0: and these guards are good, but are they all-stars? I mean, I kind of went through it. Most years, the average in the top 10, in the top 10 picks since 2000, the average is probably 2.5 all-stars. 2.5 all-stars in the top 10. We think when we look at it, this draft, we're like, man, there could be like 7 all-stars. The most we've ever seen since 2000 that have made at least one all-star team among the top 10 picks is 4.
1: Jeff Goodman earlier today on Westwood One Sports. So, yeah, he's thinking that this could be, don't think you're getting the savior if you're picking 7th, right? I get it. Well, it's so deep. They're all these freshmen and they all look good. I agree. I like them too. But they're still, it's the NBA draft. There might not be a home run at 8. Now, will there be a home run even at 1? For Washington, I mean, I can go back 10 years, and I'm going to, with Benny Boy Strober, the producer here, and look at some of these NBA drafts. First overall home runs. I can think of like 5 in my lifetime that were the biggest can't miss ever. Like, you just didn't have to say, what if, on Tim Duncan. You didn't. You knew he was going to be an all-star year one, and he damn near was. Like, you weren't that confident in LeBron. You saw him play for St. Vincent, St. Mary's. You didn't know. You knew Allen Iverson was going to come into the league and be a handful to defend. You knew it. I'll give another one from my boy Raphael in Chicago. You're probably too young. You don't remember this, sadly. But Derrick Rose was 100% can't miss. Going to come into the NBA and be one of the best point guards in the league shortly. And he was. But they're not all that. Right? For every Derrick Rose, there's a Markelle Fultz. It feels like it. You know, AJ DeBonsa. Are you getting Victor Wembanyama? Are you getting Anthony Bennett? Or do you hope it's somewhere in between? I'm Johnny Ballgame. This is Westwood One Sports Night. We're going to get back to the draft, World Cup, NFL. Give me that coach. You're just not seeing it, man. Download the Westwood One Sports app. Love ya.
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7: For The Fan, I'm 10 Weather Impact meteorologist Justin Gertz. Rain and some thunderstorms overnight tonight. Could be a local downpour, mid-60s for a low. For tomorrow, spotty showers and thunderstorms, otherwise mostly cloudy, highs in the mid-70s. For The Fan, I'm 10 Weather Impact meteorologist Justin Gertz.
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8: Great spinning tonight. Ladies and gentlemen, Peyton Lodge, our board operator, the son of Roger, just killing it on the tracks, knows the sports too. Benny Boy Strober, our producer, and yours truly, Johnny Ballgame, John Mallory. I love our Sunday night crowd. Love this. It's like, you know, sometimes I'll do fill-ins on Saturday or whatever on Westwood One, and it's never the same. It's weird. Like, your audience, I can relate it to, like, sleeping in your own bed. Ah, yeah. 310-840-4910. Hop on with Johnny Ballgame here. We have the caller, Tony in Dallas. And I agree, man. I'm not seeing it with Mike McCarthy either. If they go 11-6... Okay, not 10-7, 9-8, because they've been doing that. But that would still surprise me. But if they go 11-6, 12-5, because to Mike McCarthy's credit, he won a lot of regular season games in Dallas. I just don't ever remember him winning any big ones. But I'll be surprised if Mike McCarthy in Pittsburgh this year in that division wins 12, 13 games. I don't see it. I want to ask you about Robert Saleh. I don't know if I see that. What am I missing? Robert Saleh in Tennessee. He was 20-36 with the Jets, fired after week 5, I think it was, one season, which is an early

0: firing. And now he gets the Titans. Do I love this defense? Because he is a terrific defensive coordinator, Robert Saleh. He is terrific. He came up with the LOB Seahawks on that team. Then he made his way to San Francisco, and he's an elite coordinator. He got a gig with the Jets. It got way off the rails with the Aaron Rodgers and multiple deals. It just did. But now he's in Tennessee. Do I love the quarterback situation? No. We're in wait and see mode. TBD, Cam Ward. So I don't love that. Okay, well, do the Titans have a ton of skill position players that scare you? No. But Robert Saleh's the guy. Well, he went to the Jets. You know, you can't win in the Jets. You get a pass. Okay, I'll kind of buy that. But look at the Jets coaches who got another gig after the Jets. Herm Edwards, how'd that work in Kansas City? Eric Mangini, how'd that work in Cleveland? Rex Ryan, Buffalo. Todd Bowles, Tampa. Now it's Robert Saleh. Didn't exactly work for any of those guys who flunked in New York and got another gig somewhere else. Didn't exactly work. I don't know if I'm seeing it. Who else you got? 310-840-4910. Johnny Ballgame, Westwood One Sports Night. Benny Boy Strober producing. Peyton Lodge running the board.
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0: that only sports can touch those emotions. It's crazy. That's why we're all lovely sports fans. I keep using that word. I hear it every match of the World Cup. Been a lot of fun watching the World Cup so far. But again, it's been on a silver platter for the American sports fan, and I'm eating up every second of it. It's like breakfast in bed. I'm going to eat it every day. It's served for me. But when it's no longer served for me, I'm probably not going to get up and fix it every day. So I'm going to keep on keeping on with this World Cup. I think you guys probably will too. Benny Boy Strober, our producer, always great stuff, rock solid. Gosh, he's got the big one in Washington, D.C., big draft. Peyton Lodge running our board. Well done, Peyton. Good stuff. I'm Johnny Ballgame. It's Westwood One Sports. 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

0: Are you getting Victor Wembanyama? Are you getting Anthony Bennett? Or do you hope it's somewhere in between? I'm Johnny Ballgame. This is Westwood One Sports Night. We're going to get back to the draft, World Cup, NFL. Give me that coach. 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
11: Good morning, I'm Dylan Gonzalez. Wyndham Clark won the U.S. Open for the second time in his career, but it wasn't easy. Clark led every round of the tournament. However, he nearly gave away a six-shot lead on Sunday, finishing just one stroke ahead of Sam Burns to win his second U.S. Open in 4 years. On the diamond, the Cincinnati Reds took 2 of 3 from the New York Yankees, including a 4-1 win in the rubber match yesterday. The Redlegs will start a series with the Milwaukee Brewers tonight. First pitch is set for 7:10. And the Cleveland Guardians were in Houston this weekend. They lost 2-1 yesterday and dropped 2 out of 3 games to the Astros. The Guardians will look to bounce back tonight. First pitch from Chicago is scheduled for 7:40. 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
14: And you. 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
14: It's time for T-Bone and Tyvis.
18: Welcome in. Happy Monday to you. What's up? I'm T-Bone. And for the first time in 3 weeks, I can say this. He's Tyvis. Good morning. Go to hell. What's up, man?
5: What's going on? I was shocked to see that the badge still worked. You know, that was the thing. I was really anticipating. So I was talking to Fish last night. And Fish was, I forgot why he was texting Fish, but he was like, I'll see you bright and early, 5:30 in the morning. We'll have HR there. I said, okay, I'll make sure I bring my badge and my playbook.
18: Yeah.
5: And so when I pulled up, I was like, he's not here.
18: Yeah, right.
5: So I was like, I'm good to go.
18: I tried to fool you because I was like, no, he's here. He parked in a different spot. Let's go down. And then, yeah, his office was closed. There was no one there. How was the last 3 weeks, man? Obviously, I know the baby came. Young Tsunami is now with us,
5: yes.
18: AKA Baby Trace, his actual name. But yeah, how's Baby Tsunami doing?
5: You know, he's doing well. Let's take you all the way back. So obviously it was cool.
18: We don't need to go so far back that's like, well, it was a nice night. We had just had dinner. My wife started saying nice things in my
5: sometime,
18: ear.
5: Sometime long, long ago.
18: In a galaxy far, far away, by the way.
5: No, his arrival was great. It was nice to be in the chat and be able to share that play-by-play with y'all. It was kind of fun.
18: That was incredible. Because I
5: took it all the way up to before I walked into the room where I couldn't have a phone like on YouTube anymore because they had to focus.
18: Yeah.
5: So I rode this thing out as long as I could
18: the
5: fans.
18: Yes, you
5: so did. That was great. So when he got delivered, what I didn't know is that my wife's OBGYN was like, when they was having like their checkups, she was explaining to her like, yeah, Tyvis doesn't believe that we're having a boy. So her OBGYN named Deidre, she was like, oh. She's like, well, I gotta mess with him a little bit.
18: Mm.
5: So when my wife gets rolled back there into the room, she goes, the door closes, and she goes, everybody in the office is in on it. We're gonna fool Tyvis.
18: Okay.
5: Okay.
18: Okay.
5: So I get up there, she delivers the kid, and she says, oh my gosh, it's a girl.
18: Really?
5: Now at this moment, I'm wearing my boy dad shirt.
18: Yes.
5: So it's like right. I'm celebrating the fact that I got a boy. She says, Tyvis. It's a girl. And she's like, I swear it's a girl. So I'm like, for real? Then she goes, no, I'm just kidding. It's a boy.
18: So in that moment,
5: which I have it all recorded on my phone. So in that moment, my wife was like, oh, you were shaking. I said, yeah, because we never thought of a girl name if it was a girl.
18: Well, there's
5: two,
18: that.
5: I got this shirt on and I'm going to take it in the parking lot and set a match to it. And three, we have no girl gear because we just donated all our old girls' gear, our clothes.
18: Can you imagine? You have to go back and buy everything.
5: I was worried about all that. And then she goes, no, I was just kidding. So nobody can take nothing serious in this world, T-Bone.
18: Good. I'm glad to see they're like, oh yeah, you had another girl. And you're like, yeah, I'm just so thrilled. So happy right now.
5: No, but he's been wonderful. Obviously, you know, when he first got out, he really wasn't eating a lot like that. He just wanted to sleep. Now it's the opposite. He just wants to eat. Mm-hmm. So yeah, he's going to get bigger.
18: Yeah. Mm-hmm. Well, I'm not surprised. I mean, I know his dad is, so.
5: Don't do that.
18: He likes to eat
5: don't
18: like his dad. That's how we're going to do this. Don't do
5: that.
18: Welcome back, buddy. Welcome back. Yeah, so I have so many questions about how it's been going, but I need to know what the sleep pattern's like right now for you. Where are we at after? I know we've talked to you a few times on your leave,
5: yeah.
18: But Are we getting like a few hours of sleep? Are we getting 6 to 8 hours of sleep?
5: So how we were doing it was my wife would take the night shift because my wife is a night owl. She likes to stay up late.
18: Sure.
5: And then I wake up early because obviously I do this show. So she would take him from, I would go to bed at like 10:30, 11 o'clock. So from that time, she would take over and then I would wake up around 5 o'clock and I would take over around 5 and then she would sleep for like 4 hours.
18: Okay.
5: So that's how we was doing it.
18: Yeah.
5: Last night, she just took over the whole thing.
18: Oh, wow.
5: Yeah.
18: So
5: she was like, so like right before my alarm went off at 4:45, he had woke up at 4:14 and she like got up and like was taking care of him and all that and let me sleep. And then while I was walking out the door, he was back asleep. So hopefully she's asleep.
18: So when you get home today,
5: yeah,
18: you're back on.
5: It's
18: you and Trace.
5: There you go. Pretty much. Yeah.
18: She's gonna hand him over to you.
5: He's pretty chill. Like, oh, you give him a bottle, you change. We're at the phase where they just eat and poop and pee.
18: Yes,
5: and,
18: right.
5: So if they cry, it's they hungry or they diapers wet.
18: Yeah, that's pretty much it.
5: Yeah.
18: Now that's the other question. I think we learned this the other day when you were talking with when you came on and Joshua was here still.
5: Yeah.
18: He got you.
5: Yes, he did.
18: He got you in the bathtub.
5: Yeah, he did. So I dodged the first time. The first time we were, I was down on the in the living room, and he started peeing. And I had the burp rag because I remember Josh said, he's going to pee on you. So he started peeing, and he like, it went to the left. It went to the left. Uh-huh. So I took the burp rag and threw it on there. Boom. Shattered, got myself so I didn't get peed on. So I was able to do that. When this other time we were giving him a bath and I was showing my wife this very hilarious video on Instagram and he just peed on me and she like, oh my God, he's peeing. And I was like, yeah. Yeah, like, but since then, I'm back on my toes.
18: But then you're like, well, anyway, what'd you think of the video, though? Like, because I know that feeling when you show your spouse a video.
5: The video was hilarious.
18: Yeah, and sometimes it doesn't get the reaction you want. You're like, well,
5: she was giggling at it. That's the thing.
18: Well, at least that's worth getting peed on, just to get the reaction.
5: You know, you learn, when you're married or you're in a relationship, you learn that you and your spouse or you and your partner have two different what you think is funny is different than what they think is funny.
18: Yeah.
5: Because sometimes they send you something and say, this is hilarious. And you look at it and say, what is this? And then vice versa.
18: Exactly.
5: That happens all the time with me and my wife.
18: There's times where my wife will be like howling, cackling on, I mean, for 5 minutes straight on the couch, like cannot stop laughing. She'll send it to me and it's like a librarian being like, anyway, the books are out of order. And then it's just, and then it's like her standing next to books that are out of order, and my wife is dying laughing, and I'm like, I get it. Books sometimes are. What am I?
5: But you feel bad because you wanna like chuckle at it, but it's like I missed it.
18: It's like there's nothing here. This is, and then she does the same for me. I'll send her stuff, and she thinks it's not funny at all. Usually, it's Jackass videos are what I send her. Is like the guys from Jackass.
5: That sounds about right.
18: I love Jackass. The movie's coming out. I can't wait.
5: They got a movie coming out.
18: Like Jackass 5.
5: What more can they do?
18: Oh, I can't wait to find. That's why I'm going to watch, because it's just what kind of idiocy will they do this time?
5: I mean, they've been doing this for like
18: 25 years.
5: Yeah.
18: 30 years. Yeah. Since a long time.
5: Is Steve-O still there?
18: Steve-O's still there. Sober.
5: He got to be like 60.
18: Yeah, I know all these guys are in their like 50s and 60s now, and they're going to be
5: still doing stunts.
18: Yes. They're all depraved. Some of them are dead. Honestly, there's been a few guys that died.
5: You know what? They would do the wall of death.
18: Oh, they would do that. They probably have in a second.
8: Speaking of movies that I didn't think they could do it anymore, I saw Toy Story 5 over the weekend.
5: You watched it?
8: Oh, yeah.
18: How was it?
8: It was great.
18: See,
5: Mike, it's the toys versus the electronics,
8: exactly.
5: Ain't it?
8: Yeah.
5: That's actually a really...
8: It is a good premise.
5: Yeah, because that's really what's going on.
18: Did it? Because I feel like, was it the third one where they say goodbye and you think you're actually like, they're actually going to kill
8: him? I thought the third one was
5: that
8: like,
5: wait, what's the third one? That's where he goes to college, right? Andy goes to college and he gives like a girl
8: at the end. But the scene Bones talking about is like, they almost like
18: go in the incinerator.
5: Yeah. And the thing, the claw, the little Martian thing saved him. Yeah.
8: Right. See, I honestly thought the third one was the perfect ending, but Disney said, no.
5: Yeah, I don't
8: there needs to be
5: four.
8: A fourth one.
5: And no, then that's Sporky. Right?
18: Four's with the spork.
5: Yeah,
18: the spork thing, right.
8: So then Woody leaves with Bo at the end and leaves the other toys behind. And I'm like, okay, this was not as good of an ending for the saga, but I get it. And then they're like, no. number five now.
18: Why?
5: Woody's back.
8: And it seems like...
5: And he's got the, like, the, he got the cul-de-sac, don't yes. he?
18: Oh, yeah, he's going bald. Sorry, man. When the toys are going bald, I get it. Like, I just said I'm here for Jackass 5, but between Jackass and Toy Story, I think you can pick one of those to go. I don't think, like, my kids want to go see Toy Story because they're like, oh, Toy Story in the theaters. We never really got to do that. Or, I mean, like, the oldest ones have, but Abby hasn't gotten to. And I'm like, all right, I guess. But for me,
5: you're not like excited to see Toy Story 5?
18: I'll probably.
5: But
18: take
5: you,
18: them
5: but
18: to
5: you
18: see
5: want
18: it.
5: To go see the Ninja Turtles? You want to go see yeah. the Ninja Turtles? The yes. Secret of the Ooze?
18: Yeah, exactly.
5: That you've seen a million times.
18: No, but I never saw it. Well, I did see it in the theater, but I was like, I was eight or whatever. I want to see it in the theater. I went back and yeah. saw it.
8: Bone, you would appreciate it more, and Reimer's in here too. He'd appreciate Toy Story 5 more. The three of us more than Tyvus, because we're all exclusively girl dads.
18: Yeah, wouldn't know what that's like. Yeah,
5: that's why I purposely wore my boy dad shirt that I'm gonna take my hoodie off
8: and
5: break.
8: And the yeah. reason why is because Jesse is more of the star of Toy Story 5 than Woody and Buzz.
18: Yeah.
5: Really? Tyvus,
8: yeah.
18: Tyvus is just in here like, well, why don't we get Rambo on? That's what I need to show him. That's why I show him how to be a man.
8: Why aren't they blowing stuff up?
18: Yeah, why are they blowing stuff up? Yeah. He's got, like, on his little Hot Wheels, or what's the little thing they call the little car that you get them? The Power Wheels. Yeah. They have, like, little nuts hanging off the back of it and driving around. Like, powered by men. That's right. All right, well, Tyvus is back. We got to tell you, the Fan 5K happened. Tyvus ran the 40. We'll tell you what he did coming up next. T-Bone and Tyvus on the Fan.
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10: From the Logan AC and Heat Services Weather Center.
11: Expect on and off showers and storms this morning with wake up temperatures in the 60s and breezy winds at times. And then this afternoon, we'll still see some chances of showers and storms, otherwise mostly cloudy and breezy with temperatures in the upper 70s. For tonight, turning mostly cloudy to mostly clear with overnight lows down into the 50s. For The Fan, I'm meteorologist Meredith Garfalo with the 10 Weather Impact Forecast.
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9: The Fan. One of these men is bald and fat. The other is T-Bone. You're listening to T-Bone and Tybus.
14: Tybus is back. You can say hi to him in the YouTube chat. Just go to YouTube, 971 The Fan. Click on T-Bone and Tybus. Already in the chat this morning, one Laurencia Powell.
15: Shout out to Lauren.
14: Yeah, she is up and she is in there. Also, Joshua Perry is in there, along with all of our regulars like Rusty, and Connor, and Mario, and a bunch of others. Quinn is in there as well. Thank you all for getting up with us this morning, as always. But Tybus, you're in the chat, but this is like you're back. What inspired you to get in the chat so much the last 3 weeks? Because, I mean, with leave, you're technically allowed to like make no contact with anybody here, and that's totally allowed.
15: It's one of those things that, you know how, okay, so when you're an athlete, you have a routine.
14: Mm-hmm.
15: Like you fall into a routine, and it's hard to break that routine. So routinely, I get up, I come in here, I turn the computer on, and I get on YouTube. Like, mm-hmm. And I'm always in the chat.
14: Yeah.
15: So when I was on leave, that's all I know. All I know is to get up,
14: yeah,
15: get on YouTube, and get in the chat. So that's why I was just like, you know what? I'm up. The baby was up anyways because it was my shift. I got up at 5, and it's like once I wake up, I'm not going back to sleep. I'm not one of those people that gets up, do some things, and then can go back to sleep. No, it's you up for the day.
14: Yeah.
15: So I was like, well, I might as well check on my guys.
14: Hey, look at
15: see
14: that.
15: See if Dylan see getting
14: was,
15: fed.
14: See, that
15: poor
14: was good.
15: Jessica. She had to open up the checkbook for 3 weeks. Man, who bought the tickets to the movie?
16: I did.
15: Okay. Oh, he must got him a little bonus.
14: I guess. Maybe.
16: You know.
14: Maybe.
16: Father's Day.
15: Link in not the bio, huh?
16: Not actually about fathers.
14: Oh,
16: at all.
14: Yeah. By the way, happy Father's Day to everybody. Hope you had a good one if you are a father. Everyone in here, including Rhyme Time, Jacob Reimer is in. So Reimer's going to shadow the next couple days Dylan, which is odd because usually you have the worst producer shadowing the better producer. So in this case, it's been flipped around, which is...
16: Reimer probably knows how to book a guest or two. I have not done that. We had one guest while you were gone, Tybus, and I said, Joshua.
14: Yeah, we did.
16: Anyone from NBC want to come on the show? Just ask them and then let me know.
14: Yeah.
16: It was my idea. It's always my idea.
14: You did do that part. Yes. Yeah. You did ask him to book a guest.
16: And then he booked a guest. Joshua.
14: Exactly it. Yeah. That's exactly right. No, but so Reimer's in here for a couple days. Then he's going to fill in because, Dylan, you're taking some time off. So then Rhyme Time is going to be in
15: for a couple days. Poor Rhyme Time can't even get a dub today at Papa Shine.
14: Oh, and I thought it appropriate.
16: I'm still trying to wake up. Shalacted. I'm not used to this.
15: Ooh, so, 3-0.
14: Jacob Reimer.
15: 3-0.
14: For those who don't know, whenever Jacob Reimer is in the building, when Tybus is in the building, they have to go at it on Papa Shine.
15: That's right.
14: Pretty much every
16: on site.
14: Every single break. So,
15: he needs to be humbled.
14: So Tybus was sitting here in the last commercial break. It's the first time, you know, I've seen Tybus in mostly of 3 weeks. And I thought maybe we'd catch up a little bit. And he's like, oh, I got to go. And then
15: I got to give him his medicine. He got to take his medicine.
14: Did you win?
15: Oh, man. 3-0.
14: Okay. All right.
17: I've taken these same amount of shots that Tybus has had while he's been on leave.
15: So which means that I'm a better shooter than him because walked out naturally of there and just bang.
14: You're back.
15: Steph Curry, baby.
14: There you go. Yeah, that's right. So
16: Reimer texted me last night. He was like, what time you get in? I was like, oh, he must be shadowing me for some reason. And then I told my girlfriend, I was like, oh, I have to actually get to work at a good time because Reimer's coming in there. And she's like, is he taking your job? I'm like,
15: see?
16: Nice to know you have faith that I could keep my job.
15: Well, everybody got to stay on their toes around here.
14: Oh, yeah, sure do.
15: That's right. You never know. People keeps love you to get somebody in here and have you train the person that's going to take your job. Mm. That's how life works.
14: Keeps you young. That's right. Keeps you on your toes. Keeps your old ticker moving. You can drop into the YouTube chat. Say hi as well. So I said I mostly hadn't seen you for the last part of 3 weeks. Because Saturday I saw you out at the Fan 5K and also the 1 mile run, the Common Man mile that happened, the 9.71K and the 40 yard dash, which you ran the 40 yard dash.
15: I did.
14: And what was the time that we went with at the very end of all that?
15: 4.85.
14: That's,
15: which is, If you know, that is fantastic for me.
16: That's fantastic for me.
15: No, I'm going to tell you why.
16: Don't even start with that.
15: I'm going to tell you
16: why. Don't even start with that.
15: I'm going to tell you why it's fantastic.
14: Go ahead. Tell people why it's fantastic.
15: I'm 50 pounds heavier. It's been 10 years since I ran it.
14: Uh-huh.
15: And it's not. And I had no training. I didn't train for it. It's not like I went out and did starts and anything. I did nothing. This is off the couch. To run a 4A5. And by the way, I looked at the video. I was moving too.
14: You were moving.
15: I was sliding.
14: Because I went down to the finish line area to get a eagle eye view of it as you came straight at me. And I'm like, all right, I want to see what this looks like. And I got to be honest,
15: I walked away like, you know what? Man, I lose this 50 pounds, boy. I can make a comeback.
14: That was something. It was like I was like watching Miles Garrett run at me. He has gotten bigger. Good
16: you
14: for
16: know
14: him.
16: What? I was listening to Common Man and Timmy. I think it was Thursday, and they were talking about BMI.
14: Yeah.
16: I put in our weights, Tyvus. BMI is not kind.
15: No, we're all obese. Oh,
16: you ran 4.85 as technically an obese person.
15: So yeah.
14: BMIs, I don't know what they said about it, but I'm going to tell you, BMI is they've done this. They've researched it. The guy who came up with all the BMI crap is like a horrible dude. So this stuff that we are using doesn't even, it's not accurate. You have to be basically a 12-year-old prepubescent boy to be like, oh yeah, you're, and be like rail thin. And it's like, okay, yeah, you're not obese now. It's like the fact that you, Dylan, are you considered obese?
16: I was considered overweight.
14: That's the dumbest thing. So what is someone like me supposed to do? Just not drop dead, apparently. come on. It's ridiculous.
15: I think the BMI is made to inspire people to lose weight.
14: Well, yes, or to shame people who are otherwise doing great. Who are like, oh, I run marathons, I lift weights, I exercise, I eat right.
15: But
14: you got the wrong height and weight combo for this little math scale, so now you should feel bad about yourself?
15: Wait a minute. What did you put as my height and weight?
16: I think I put 6'3", 255.
15: And it said obese.
16: And it said obese.
14: Obese. Not overweight. Obese. Obese. You're a former athlete. It called you obese.
15: No, it's funny.
14: We tease you about it, but you're obviously not in bad shape at all.
15: So while I was out there, mm-hmm. I ran into a fan and he goes, you know what? You're not as fat as they make you seem. He said, Colin and Timmy, you make you seem like you just fat. You're not even fat.
14: You're not fat. That's the joke. That's the joke. I'm making fun of your weight. Me, Tyvus, I'm making fun of your weight. There's the obvious joke there is that doesn't make sense.
15: Did you run any of your 5K?
14: Well, no. I didn't.
15: Not even a jog.
14: Well, here's the thing.
15: Take a hard step?
14: Well, yeah, I actually did have to jog a little bit because Max, who works here upstairs, you've heard Common Man and Timmy. We used to talk about Max, who is one of our, she runs the whole radio station, basically. Mm-hmm. She was there, saw her little guy who was running around. He's five. And so we talked beforehand. I said, are you running the 5K or what are you doing? He said, I'm running the 1 mile. I said, okay. Well, on this course, which again, it's at Otterbein, and they split it off because you can run the mile, the 3 miles, or the 6 miles, technically the 9.71K.
15: Mm-hmm.
14: So I passed the point where the cutoff was for 1 mile to go back towards the stadium. I kept going on the 5K course. And I see her little guy running past me at one point. And I'm like, I don't think he's supposed to be up here. So then I called Max and said, is your guy supposed to be up here?
15: He's walking so slow, he can make a phone call.
14: Yeah. So then she's like, no, he ran up ahead of us. And we thought he was running on the course, but he took a wrong turn. I said, you want me to get him? And so then now it's in year 2026. There's me. I mean, obviously, a lot of people out there knew who I was, that I worked at the station. But still, here I am approaching a young child. And I'm like, hey, your mom says you have to come with me. I'm on the phone with his mom. I just want everybody to know, I'm talking to his mom. She, you want to talk to your mom? And of course, he's met me before. But I could understand if he's I don't know who this guy is.
15: Right.
14: So he said, no, I'm just going to keep going that way. And I was like, oh, buddy, that's a fun idea. Why don't we go back this way, though, because where your mom is. So eventually we get him back reunited. Everything's good. But by the time I got done, when that all happened, I look back and the course workers are picking up the cones because they're cleaning up the course so cars can be on it. And I'm like, great. Now I got to run in front of the truck like the whole. So I didn't. I went back and just did the miles. So.
16: Did you try
15: on my five quitter?
16: What a quitter! Did you try enticing the kid with candy?
14: Yeah, I had a van unmarked, rolled open the door, was like, your mom said to pick you up. Just get in here. You know, no, I knew her in high school. I don't know. She told me to pick you up.
15: You know what I did like about the 40, though?
14: What's
15: is
14: that?
15: That I watched all these people attempt to beat that time, and they realized, like, yeah, that 4.8 pretty fast.
14: However, let's not
15: completely beat it.
14: Two people beat you in the 40.
15: Two people run. I think one ran a 4.71, which I timed that myself. 4.71.
14: So you
15: his
14: know
15: name
14: that
15: was
14: one.
15: Nate, and then Greg ran a 4.78. I think it was.
14: Did either of these guys have like a background of playing sports?
15: I didn't ask. I was so excited for them. I was so excited that they actually did it.
14: Yeah.
15: Because I watched, like, I sat there and timed, like, hundreds of people that nobody could get it. So when I finally clocked the time, I was like, oh, my goodness, you did it. Like, you actually beat the 4.8.
14: I saw Mike's daughter, Samantha.
15: Yeah.
14: She ran the 40.
15: I watched her take off in the 1 mile and the 40.
14: Yeah, yeah. She was running. She had a good time out there. So, yeah, if you didn't get to go out, don't worry. Already confirmed we're doing it next year. We'll get dates and times and signups for
15: all
14: that.
15: I'm supposed to be racing Timmy in a mile.
14: You and Tim are going to race in a mile.
15: Well, Tim says that he's like this all-time sprinter when it comes to like miles.
14: A mile.
15: Yeah, he said he ran it in like 4 minutes or 5 minutes.
14: Well, there's
15: or something
14: no way
15: ridiculous.
14: He ran it in 4 minutes.
15: This was back, but this was back when he was like a kid.
14: He didn't run a 4 minute mile.
15: Okay, yeah, he said five.
14: Like Roger Bannister.
15: Whatever he said, it was ridiculous.
14: Okay, well, he didn't run it in that. But let's say he ran it in like 5 minutes or something. That could be very possible.
16: He ran
14: like
16: 5 minutes 25 years ago? Like, okay.
15: I got to see. So I got to like get I gotta get into like some type of shape for this.
14: Okay, well, then that's all right. So you guys can set all that up. That's the thing.
16: Round is a shape, Tyvus.
14: Yeah, that is true. That's what I've been telling myself. For years. Golf fans were mean to one of the golfers over the weekend at the U.S. Open. We'll talk about it in 2 minutes. T-Bone and Tyvus on The Fan.
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12: If you live in Marysville and are heading outside right now, we are seeing a crash on 33 eastbound passing Scotts Lawn Road by that rest area. The right lane is currently blocked, so it will cause you some slowdowns as you're approaching areas like Plain City, Dublin, even further as you're heading towards

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9: All right, I think I have set a new personal record so far in the last week and a half, and that is it's been 32 minutes of this show. And I have not once mentioned the words World Cup, I don't think yet, but I have been watching.
10: I watched a ton of WNBA.
9: Did you? Oh, yeah, because you were in the chat talking about WNBA and bringing up stuff, and I had to Google what you were talking about.
10: You didn't know who Olivia Miles was?
9: I wasn't locked in on her game, but now I am after you said that, because I looked and she's been having some good games.
10: Yeah, I was actually watching them last night. The Mystics, Cody McMahon plays for Washington Mystics. Yep. I was watching them play Olivia Miles in the Lynx, and it was, the way that game ended was laughable.
9: What happened?
10: So the Mystics was down and they ended up like hitting a layup to go up by like 1 point, right?
9: Yeah.
10: And it's like, I think it was like 19 seconds left in the game. So Olivia Miles is taking the ball out. She tries to give it to Kayla McBride, but Kayla McBride like fakes and takes off. But when she fakes, Olivia throws her the ball. So she turns the ball over on the inbound. So the funniest part is they obviously have to foul. So they foul. They go to the free throw line. The girl splits them. She makes one, misses the second one.
9: Yeah.
10: The Mystics grabs the board, the offensive board. They got to foul again. Next person goes to the line. She splits them. She makes the first one, misses the second one. They grab the board again.
9: I said,
10: at this point,
9: you can't win a basketball game doing that. The other team got on three
10: different shooters, three offensive boards.
9: That's insane. On free throws, at the end of the game.
10: They ended up losing like that. I said, this is a shame.
9: That is, you earned that, L. Carry that one around. You earned that for sure. Yeah, so you were locked in on WNBA. Meanwhile, yesterday, I'm watching Cape Verde, the tiny African nation, first World Cup ever, I believe, that they've qualified for. Steven Moreira, who I've totally forgot this. Last week, Cape Verde was playing Spain, and I was like, oh, you can just go ahead and take the over on this. I think it's like 4.5 goals. Just go ahead and take the over. Spain's going to roll them. 0-0 tie. For them, like a massive win, right? But then it's like, okay, that was a fluke. Never doing that again. Crew defender Steven Moreira played out of his mind in that game. This game, they played Uruguay. Another team that's like won World Cups. Like they are a soccer nation.
10: Yeah.
9: Tied them, got the first goal on a free kick, got up 1-0. I'm like, oh, here we go.
10: Yeah.
9: It might be an upset.
10: You're 1-0. Like that could be it, right?
9: And then at the end of the half, Uruguay got two goals. Made it 2-1 going into halftime. And I'm like, oh, that's bad.
10: Well, it's over with now.
9: I went from not knowing anything about this country to being like, that's bad for our Blue Sharks. Our Blue Sharks, that's their nickname. They're just, come on. And so then second half.
10: You like Bo when it comes to SMU. My ponies.
9: Oh, my Sharks, baby. Oh, my ponies. My Sharks. I ordered a jersey. I got a jersey coming in the mail. I got a Cape Verde jersey on the way. So then they scored. Cape Verde scored in the 60th minute. Tied it up 2-2. Shut out Uruguay in the second half. Steven Moreira played out of his mind. He cleared a ball off the line with his head. Played like unreal defense. The whole team did. They tied 2-2. There's a chance this tiny little country, which is not even on the mainland of Africa. Africa's a giant continent. It's little islands off the coast that they only gained independence in like 1975 from Portugal.
10: Hey, you did your research.
9: I am in.
10: He's invested.
9: I want to be a part of this nation.
10: Meanwhile, I'm over here upset at Sam Burgers for missing his putt on 18.
9: Oh, you were watching?
10: Oh, man. You know, he's like, he's like a magician on the green.
9: Sam Burns?
10: Yeah.
9: They're calling him Mr. Burns. No? Simpsons? No, thanks. That's fine. I have no ideas. I don't know Sam Burns.
10: He does really well putting. Didn't he, Reimer, wasn't he the guy for the Masters that put it like a long putt at the end?
0: Sam Burns?
10: Yeah.
9: Yeah, Reimer, you know every one of his things he's ever done in his life. You got it, right?
10: I can't remember if it's him or Justin Rose.
0: It might have been Rosie. I think it was Rose. Burns finished like in the top 12. But I don't remember him making like a really long putt on the last.
10: It was Rose. But Sam Burns putt out, it was a long putt. He was like, he was knocking them down. And then on 18, he missed it. It was like, it was one of the ones where you watch it and you just, you feel bad for him. Because it was like, cuffed the edge of it.
9: Oh, did it really? And rimmed out?
10: Yeah, it was. Oh, man.
9: You don't like those. What are they calling those? That when it rims out? Is that a
10: rim job?
9: Lip out. I didn't know if they're calling it or not. I'm glad you said it. So Wyndham Clark won the U.S. Open, his second U.S. Open that he has taken. Now, I saw Timmy tweet out and said, you know, something like earlier in the day, like, oh, Wyndham Clark ruined Father's Day because he had such a gigantic lead going into Sunday for, you know, people want the U.S. Open to have drama in it, but he had a pretty big lead going into it. And then I saw later that people got thrown out of the U.S. Open for booing loudly, harassing Wyndham Clark. And
10: really?
9: I'm like, are people mad at this guy because he was just, he was like dominating the first 3 days? No. Maybe. But the real reason, according to the internet, and then Rhyme Time, we were asking you before the show started, you can verify this, right? That it's because of what he did at, was it Oakmont? Where he had a bad tournament and then he just destroyed the clubhouse. He missed the cut or something and destroyed the clubhouse.
0: Yeah.
10: What?
0: And they've had the most U.S. Opens at Oakmont. And yeah, he just in the locker room and just completely destroyed two lockers.
11: And this is like, isn't it like a historic locker room kind of like it's really old and he just decided.
9: Is Oakmont the one that's like a public course that anybody can play? Or is that a different one I'm thinking of? That's not it.
0: Pebble's public. And it's a top U.S. Open venue.
9: Then I'm thinking of something else. There we go. Okay. So Oakmont, anyway, he destroyed the locker room at Oakmont. So now.
10: Well, he just made $4.5 million. He can donate a little bit back to fixing it.
9: Well, apparently, Reimer, he wasn't even like he didn't apologize at first. Then when he did, it was kind of like, if that offended you, I guess I'm sorry.
0: Yeah,
9: whatever. Kind of that attitude.
0: And I think like he did have to pay some kind of a fine.
10: I'm sure he did.
0: And he has to donate to like their charity or to the course. So it's like, yeah, maybe he will use some of his winnings to give back to Oakmont. I don't know.
9: Yeah.
10: That's why he was playing so seriously. He down right now. You know, he had to make that donation. You know, his money is looking funny.
9: Yeah. He said to NBC after the win, he said, New York didn't really like me. This, of course, where they were playing was at Shinnecock there in Long Island. He said, I love you guys, but you know, I get it. Some of it's self-deserve. I did some unfortunate things last year that I really regret. And I've been sorry. And I've been sorry multiple times and I'm still sorry. So hopefully I can win you guys over eventually. Not yesterday.
11: Nah, he should just embrace the villain role. Yeah. We need villains in sports.
9: He should be like, yeah, I did that on purpose. Yes. You know what? I'd do it again. And then he went into Shinnecock and just like takes another club to their. It's like, this is what I do when I win. It's like Motley Crue on the road. Like, better hide your hotel rooms. They're just going to be smashed. Everything's going to be broken. That's what he could embrace it. But no, instead he's got to, you know, apologize and be that. I don't know if those people will ever forgive him. I personally wouldn't if I were a golf fan, but I'm not, so I don't really care. But for those who do, I guess it like had the crowd very fired up yesterday. So Let him win.
10: His father took a red eye to see him win.
9: Did he really?
10: On Father's Day.
9: Why wasn't he there before?
10: I don't know.
9: Like, I mean,
10: I don't know what his
9: you
10: dad,
9: know your kids you play. What is he like? Oh, you gotta be up by seven or eight strokes before I'm gonna come to your golf tournament, loser.
10: He has
9: like,
10: what's going on?
9: What? What is he?
10: Maybe
9: going?
10: He didn't
9: his
10: believe,
9: playing
10: he didn't
9: US
10: believe
9: Open.
10: In him.
9: Yeah, that's not a good dad.
10: I didn't book it because I didn't believe in you.
9: All right, golf fans. Before I judge Wyndham Clark's dad, does it like? Does he have? If is he like taking cancer treatments or something? That then I'd say okay, I get it. If he has health concerns or maybe a family member that he has to look after, then fine. But if he's like fully healthy, he was like, "Oh, US Open, you're in that stupid thing, you loser, God, you dumb golf career." Then that's not a good dad. I'm sorry if he doesn't show up for his son. I think that's kind of bad. So right, I didn't know why he didn't do it.
10: I gotta go.
9: I don't know what you're talking about. Oh, that's right. You have to do TV now. Well, it's tough when someone takes 3 weeks off, Tyvus, to remember their schedule all of a sudden. Bad guy is going to get a good job. Details next. T-Bone and Tyvus on the Fan.
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13: Noticing a new crash out there. This time around, it's happening over by Dublin, affecting that 33 eastbound ramp to 270 eastbound. So expect some lane closures out there. Outside of Marysville, still watching this crash. It's that right lane blocked on 33 eastbound, passing Scotts Lawn Road. It's right by that rest area, too. Also seeing some slowdowns really developing this morning, passing 42 as you're heading towards Blaine City. So a heads up out there. I'm 10TV's Brianna Albizu with your Fan.
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9: 30 minutes from now, we have a little docket here on the sheet. Best and worst case scenarios for both the Browns and the Bengals this season. We will talk about that in the 7 o'clock hour. Tyvus Powell, if you've missed it, is back. No more Joshua Perry, but he was here for the last 3 weeks. And, of course, we appreciate Joshua's help while Tyvus was on paternity leave. The boy dad himself, back and ready to go in the chair. How was your 10 TV spot? First time doing that in 3 weeks.
10: A little rusty.
9: A little rusty?
10: Rusty. Not Rusty Rotors.
9: I was going to say, is that the nickname for the son? Is Little Rusty? Because maybe there's a little paternity test that we need to get checked out. Is that,
10: is that what we're calling? When he came out and he looked like Denzel Washington.
9: You knew. That was him.
10: I said, yeah, that's my...
9: I'll tell you what. He has some hair. That little guy.
10: Yeah,
9: he had a lot of hair.
10: Shout out to...
9: Caps just shot through you and went right to him. They did your hair, and now he's got the hair. It just went, good for you. I didn't know that was a benefit of Caps.
10: I don't think you
9: got to
10: worry about that. Yeah.
9: Yeah, he's doing great. So that's good to see.
11: Lounge 37 in the sports. He said, never heard of it.
9: That's old JP.
11: Yes. Oh, that is JP.
9: That's Joshua Perry. Yeah.
11: I did not know. I replied to him thinking he was just some random
9: citizen. That's Joshua Perry.
11: That actually makes sense because he said, do you go to, Wyndham Clark's dad go to every one of his events because he's a 33-year-old man? And I said, it's the U.S. Open.
9: Yeah.
11: It's not like it was just some random tournament somewhere.
9: I'm just saying, like, the idea that, like, he took a red eye out all the day before your son's got a 7-shot lead. Wow, what a dad. Like, that's great. Of course. It's like, whatever.
10: What do you think? He wants to be there to watch your kid?
9: No, I'm just saying, if it's like, oh, hey, my son's getting named president of the United States. And it's like, oh, I took a red eye to get there for when he takes the oath of office. It's like, you might want to show up for that one,
10: you
9: dad.
10: I don't know.
9: It's kind of a big
10: dad
9: deal.
10: Got going on.
9: Do they hate each other? Like if it
10: couldn't have been that. They faked it for TV if they do.
9: Well, I'm saying, like, if it was a Jack Johnson situation where his parents stole all his money, then yeah, stay away. Maybe he's told you, like, go no contact. I'm not talking to you.
10: No, like I said, you don't know what's going on in his father's life. And he probably been to every event. And he probably said, you know what? Don't come.
11: If he's been to every event, he would show up to the U.S.
9: Open. The U.S. Open.
11: Especially,
9: that's what I'm saying.
11: My God, if he wasn't there Thursday, he played so well. It was like, okay, let me go out there for the weekend at least. Nah.
9: No. That's right. I feel like either you don't show up or you do. But you don't go halfway through and it's like, oh, looks like my kid could win. I guess I better get there. Yeah, okay, man. I don't know. Like, he go should've. There. I would think of nothing else. Obviously, Wyndham Clark plays golf. Does dad, like, hate golf?
10: He should have.
9: Probably not.
10: He should have pulled to Austin Powers. Daddy wasn't there to take me to the fair to change my underwear.
9: Right. See, I feel like if your kid is good at golf, potentially dad got kid into golf at some point, took him to golf lessons.
10: That's not true.
9: It could be the case. All I'm saying is if they don't talk, then that's fine. But if they do talk,
10: there is no way that they don't talk.
9: Okay.
10: Like, he embraced them when he saw.
9: It's weird that dad wouldn't then be like, oh, I'm going to go to every when my kid plays a major, I want to be there just to see him. I want to be there to support him. I want to hang around with him. You know, now if the kid says, dad, don't come around, it makes me nervous because I'm playing, then fine.
10: Maybe
9: that's different.
10: Maybe he was trying to surprise him.
9: Yeah, I feel like, no, he doesn't have to go to the, I don't know, whatever the dumb, like all the tournaments that are just named after sponsors. Okay,
10: so they said in 20...
9: You gotta go to the Alaskan Air Open? All right, no, you don't have to make it to that one. But the U.S. Open? Yeah, you probably should go to that
10: one. They said that they're thinking about what his family's been through. His dad has been through. They lost his mom to cancer in 2013, and then Randall, the father, had open heart surgery. In 2024.
9: All right.
10: So 2 years ago.
9: I just walked with a guy at the 5K this weekend who had he had his knee replaced 9 weeks ago, and he came out and did the mile. And so, like, you know, says, what? I'm hearing excuses is all I'm hearing on.
10: Wyndham said that his dad has never really gotten to see him win in person. So this was a very nice way to, and he can't wait to celebrate.
9: Well, I can understand the one a couple years ago. Well, I don't know. Didn't he win it before? Was it 2023? 23. Okay. Yeah. And then dad had open heart surgery in 24.
10: Yeah.
9: All right. Sounds like a guy who's not there for his kid.
11: Then we had the total other end of the spectrum where we had a guy caddy for his kid on the 18th hole on Father's Day.
9: Yeah, right. I'm just saying.
11: Reimer, what was this?
10: You know what is that? You know what Randall said?
9: What'd he say?
10: Blank them kids.
9: That's right. Yeah, that's exactly it. I'm just saying, like, this is, everybody's talking about this being a touching moment. I think maybe his dad was the one who was out there, like, ever since you destroyed that locker.

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1: That's what I told you. Whatnot? Then you got no money.
2: Let me tell you, this is what I know.
1: Y'all see the gas prices is under $4. Shout out to that.
2: You may have forgotten. This is my area of expertise. One thing I know about the whites is if they play golf, usually poor.
3: The whites are good.
2: Usually the whites that play golf, extremely poor, can't afford. He probably couldn't afford a flight. Probably couldn't even get out there to see his son. He's probably like, I can't drive. My 78 Winnebago won't make it all the way out there. I can't drive that thing all the way across country. Get out of here.
1: Let me go look at Randall's dad or Randall's gear. He probably ain't.
2: Who's he sponsored by? Kmart? Spirit Airlines? Yeah, no, he's got Wendell sponsors and
1: T-Mobile.
2: Money.
1: T-Mobile.
2: Well, didn't he throw a club at a T-Mobile sign a couple years ago, and then that was a sponsor of his?
4: The same year of the Oakmont locker bashing.
2: At the
4: PGA Championship.
1: Obviously, Wyndham got anger issues. He didn't want to be around.
2: He's probably
1: hanging out on Randall. That's probably what it is.
2: It's okay, son. And he's like, you know what, Dad? It's because you. And he just starts beating him up with a club. Goes like Tiger Woods' wife on him.
4: But Tyvus, did you see the kid, the amateur? What's his name, Reimer?
5: Miles Russell. He's 17 years old.
2: I'm so glad that Jacob Reimer is filling in today as like a shadowing you, because literally the whole show's been like, Reimer, what's the golf guy with the thing?
4: We're going to keep doing it. About golf. Let's ask Reimer.
2: Yeah, that's right.
4: But yeah, he literally caddied for his kid on the 18th hole, literally.
1: What did Miles do? Triple bogey?
4: I don't know what he did on the last hole, but then you got Wyndham Clark's dad that's showing up 10 holes into the tournament.
2: Yeah. Yeah.
1: Wait a minute. So his dad took over on the last hole?
4: Yeah.
1: We applaud this?
4: Yeah.
5: Miles Russell's caddy walked over to the ropes and took off like his bib and handed him the clubs. And so then his dad came inside the ropes and had the caddy gear on and started walking up the 18th with his son.
4: Father's Day moment.
5: Who's 17.
1: That ain't no moment. He's been 17 the whole time.
2: Yeah, that's right.
1: Loser behavior.
2: That's exactly right. Yeah.
1: Wait to the 18th?
2: I love it too. Then where dad comes in, it's like, all right, my son's about to go up here. I'm going to caddy for him. And then all these
1: caddy said, this dude stinks. Let me go ahead and get his dad in here.
2: It's like on his second shot. He's like 280 away. He's like, what are you thinking here, dad? He's like, you don't need anything else, son. Just hands him a putter. And he's like, dad, maybe this isn't for you. Maybe you need to go back home. Where's the other guy? I already kicked. Oh, he's already at the clubhouse. He's already going to drink in. All right. Good stuff. I'm an idiot. Yeah, I feel like when the sports dad out of nowhere is like, show up for my kid on day one. No. Oh, wait, he's leading the U.S. Open. Suddenly, we got to just run in with the little intro music here. It's my time. It's Father's Day. He's leading. And now, from somewhere he wasn't supposed to be, Wyndham Clark's dad. Yeah. Just like, this is the greatest dad in history? I don't think so.
1: It's a shame. Randall can't even get his moment because of you.
2: Randall Clark named his kid after a hotel chain. Yeah! His other son, Holiday Inn, could not make it. Doubletree is making cookies right now.
4: All right.
2: I didn't even get to the tease, but Mike Babcock sucks. He's probably going to coach the Oilers and win the Stanley Cup, and everybody in the Jackets hates him. There you go. An all-time legend is coming back. Details next. T-Bone and Tyvus on the Fan.
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8: Looking at some major slowdowns on the far east side of Columbus. We're talking just as you're passing Buckeye Lake, 70 westbound, passing State Route 37. We are seeing a crash out there. That left lane is blocked, and that's why we're seeing all these delays this morning. About 10-minute delay for your commute so far, 17 miles per hour for your speeds. For that detour, if you get off and take State Route 37 northbound towards Broad Street, take that all the way towards downtown. That will save you a lot of time on this Monday. I'm 10DB's Brianna Albizu with your
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10: Good morning, I'm Dylan Gonzalez. Wyndham Clark won the U.S. Open for the second time in his career, but it wasn't easy. Clark led every round of the tournament. However, he nearly gave away a six-shot lead on Sunday, finishing just one stroke ahead of Sam Burns to win his second U.S. Open in 4 years. On the diamond, the Cincinnati Reds took 2 of 3 from the New York Yankees, including a 4-1 win in the rubber match yesterday. The Redlegs will start a series with the Milwaukee Brewers tonight. First pitch is set for 7:10, and the Cleveland Guardians were in Houston this weekend. They lost 2-1 yesterday and dropped 2 of 3 games to the Astros. The Guardians will look to bounce back tonight. First pitch from Chicago is scheduled for 7:40. 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Breaking sports news when it happens right here on The Fan, Ohio's sports destination.
11: Tyvis Powell helped the Buckeyes win a national championship. 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
12: I watched so much soccer over the weekend. I have been loving the World Cup. I've been loving watching all the videos surrounding the World Cup. I just tweeted this out, at Degenerate T-Bone, if you want to see it. Fans of Mexico's soccer team. Right. So obviously the U.S., Mexico and Canada are all hosting these games. So Mexico is playing their games, of course, in Mexico. United States playing their games in the United States. Canada playing in Canada. That's how that works. Mexico, their fans. Have you seen this video where they drank so much beer? Because they give you the beer, obviously, in cups. They are putting the beer in cups and stacking them. Right. And have you ever seen the beer snakes, Tyvis, that they do like at Cubs games where they'll stack the beers and they'll make so many cups in a row that they've probably done this at Guardians games too, where it's like it becomes like a giant like snake almost.
3: Yes.
12: Plastic cups. Right. Yep. Well, the Mexico fans had so many cups, they actually turned it into like an arch that went across like a walkway. And then what they did was they took one particularly not heavy, his BMI probably good, not a heavyweight guy, very lightweight fan, but they picked him up and threw him like 8 feet in the air over top of this beer cup arch they had made and caught him on the other side.
3: Wow.
12: I'm just saying, like, the athleticism in the stands, like, think about all those guys, how much they had to drink, and then they're tossing a human over an 8-foot barricade. You say
3: this was Mexico?
12: Yeah. I tweeted it out at Degenerate Tebow. You can see the video right there. Said nothing but respect for our CONCACAF rivals.
10: Another ignorant soccer fan question.
12: Go ahead.
10: There's been plenty of them.
12: Yeah.
10: So it's my understanding that the host nation gets an automatic berth into the World Cup.
12: That's correct. Yes.
10: Was that the case for all three hosting nations?
12: That's also correct. Yes. You got that right.
10: Interesting. And how many of them actually would have made the tournament if it wasn't for that?
12: Oh, USA, Mexico, Canada would have all three most likely qualified. Okay. Like US and Mexico pretty much qualified. Well, US didn't qualify in 2018, but we don't speak of that. But yeah, the US would have definitely qualified. Mexico would have definitely qualified. Canada's been really good of late. They hired an American guy, Jesse Marsh, to run their program, and he's done an awesome job. So yeah, I think all three of them would have qualified, but they expanded the tournament from 32 teams to 48. So it washed out in the end because more teams are getting in anyway. But
10: so is the knockout round now going to be one more additional round than it has been in past years?
12: So like I said, there were 32 teams in. When they get to the knockout round after these next couple rounds of games, it'll be 32 teams and then 16. And then 8. So yeah, an extra round in the knockout. But hey, the good thing for the U.S. is they won their group. This game against Turkey on Thursday, you can just literally run all backups out there. It does not matter. I'm sorry, Turkey A.
10: There you go.
12: My bad. That's right. We learned that. Turkey A. Turkey A. I've been trying to say, I've heard Cabo Verde. I've heard Cape Verde. I've heard Cape Verde. I actually heard people from the country saying Cape Verde. So now I'm feeling like Cape Verde is the way we should be going with that. I don't speak Portuguese, but apparently that's the language that is spoken there. So yeah, whatever. I'm trying to put respect on everybody's names. Get the names right, Tyvis. Bosnia and Herzegovina.
3: Herzegovina.
12: Yeah, sure. Them too. They're great. but have you watched 1 second of World Cup, Tyvis?
3: 1 second of it? Absolutely.
12: 2 seconds of it?
3: Yeah.
12: How much World Cup have you? Have you watched a game?
3: No.
12: Okay.
10: I almost accidentally caught a World Cup game on Saturday.
12: This fool on Friday, Tyvis, the U.S. is playing at 3. It's a big game against Australia, which, by the way, U.S. won 2-0.
3: This is Friday.
12: Smoked them. The layup happened.
3: I think I remember you and Josh talking about this because he was watching something else.
12: Joshua said he would watch Bar Rescue.
3: That's like it. Yeah.
12: So that's... So then Dylan, I said, Dylan, are you going to watch any of this? And you said, I have a haircut scheduled at the same time.
10: Yes.
12: So I just...
10: And then when I checked the score after I was done with my haircut, I was like, oh, they're up 2-0. No reason to tune into this game. Maybe next time. But Saturday, maybe you can help.
3: That's fair.
10: Did you watch any soccer Saturday? No, I get it. That's fair. But that's how good this U.S. team has been that you turn the game and you're like, ah, there's nothing to worry about here.
3: That's what I see.
10: That's how good they've been.
3: That was the 15 seconds that I seen. Okay. I turned it on and the U.S. was up 2-0 and I watched it to half and then I was like, oh, it is over.
12: Yeah, they won.
10: Saturday, I believe. Was Germany playing Saturday?
12: I feel like that's right. So my days are running together now. But yeah, I'm pretty sure played.
10: I went to one of Tyvus' spots, Firebirds in Polaris.
12: Oh, yeah?
10: By the way.
3: That's where I got my hair cut in the parking lot.
10: Yes.
12: that was the game against Ivory Coast where they came back and won. Yeah, yeah, yeah.
10: So I saw them celebrating the second goal in like stoppage time.
12: Oh, yeah, because they put a sub in and he scored two goals to win the game
3: for us. Wait a minute. We're not about to speed past this. So let me get this right. You went to go see a movie and you went to Firebirds?
10: Wow.
3: And
10: I paid for both.
3: Did you get a raise?
12: No. Two raises or something. That's crazy.
10: But I had a bacon-wrapped filet mignon.
12: Oh, look at you.
10: It was delicious.
3: You had to put the bacon on
12: it? I didn't like how you said that. Filet mignon? Okay. Sure.
10: Yeah.
12: And? Was it good?
10: Yeah, it was really good.
3: Was this Saturday?
10: Yes. And then the girlfriend had a pineapple chicken kebab.
12: Oh.
10: That had a lot of flavor.
12: Okay.
10: I had a steak and I was jealous of her chicken. That's how much flavor this pineapple
12: that
10: chicken.
12: That Firebird spot is very underrated. I've been there a couple times. Every time I've had a good experience.
10: So. And it's a decently, like, I don't know. I paid like $38 for my steak.
12: Yeah, right. It's not like the full on steak price experience or price, but yeah, it's still really good.
10: It's
12: I
10: good
12: like
10: for
12: it there.
10: What you're getting.
12: Yeah, I agree with that. It's an elevated step above like the steak places that are named after locations.
10: Yeah.
12: Like Texas, Outback. It's like above those.
10: Outback Steakhouse is absolute trash, by the way. If you go there,
12: wow.
3: Don't tell my wife that they like the Del Monte.
12: I really wanted to run in there with a U.S. soccer jersey after the U.S. one and be like, hey, throw another chip on the bar bag. And they're just like, I don't know what you're talking about. It's like Australia. Yeah.
3: Aussie.
10: For my best friend's bachelor party, he said, during this trip, I want to go to Outback Steakhouse. And I said, no, we're not.
12: Oh,
3: his bachelor party?
10: Yeah, his bachelor party.
12: I mean, it is his party.
3: How are you going to tell him?
10: I'll catch a ride back home if we go to Outback Steakhouse. That's how much I don't mess with Outback Steakhouse.
12: Yeah, I can respect it, Dylan. But I don't know if I would do that on someone else's bachelor party. I would probably just say, all right, if you want to eat there, I'll just go there and not enjoy it, but I'll go.
10: But you know, for the Outback Bowl, they do coconut shrimp versus Bloomin' Onion. If Bloomin' Onion wins, whichever team's representing Bloomin' Onion, I will go to Outback the next day.
12: Bloomin' Onions, whatever place
10: does
12: them.
10: Free Bloomin' Onion.
12: Because they do the Bloomin' Onion, and then like Texas Roadhouse has some other version of that, which is also good. Like, yeah, I'm all about when you take an onion, split it open like that, deep fry it, and then give me that sauce to dip it in.
10: Can't miss.
3: Do they purposely give the worst team the Bloomin' Onion?
10: I feel like coconut shrimp wins a decent amount, so.
12: That's rigged. Nobody wants coconut shrimp over Bloomin' Onion. If you do, you're insane. The all-time legend that's coming back is Serena Williams. She announced earlier this month, you may have heard this, she's playing doubles competition with her sister's Venus, which is awesome. But the 23-time singles Grand Slam champion unveiled on Sunday, Wimbledon announced she's going to be playing in a wild card entry in singles competition. So she's going to be doing doubles at Wimbledon and also playing as a single competitor as well.
3: How long has she been retired?
12: She has not competed in a Grand Slam event, they said, in singles competition since the 2022 U.S. Open.
3: So 4 years.
12: Yeah, almost 4 years. She reached the third round of that event.
3: Do you think the money's drying out?
12: I would hope not. Didn't she marry like billionaire or something? I thought she married someone who's like super wealthy too.
3: That's always the first question that comes to mind. When
12: she's got her own money. She's got the Nike empire. She's got everything. Yeah, she's fine.
3: Listen, you make a couple bad investments, it could go away.
12: Well, so the 44-year-old Serena Williams will be back at Wimbledon.
3: Floyd getting back in the ring?
10: That's true.
12: What the hell's going on with him? Every other day, it's like his checks are bouncing. He's getting sued. Didn't this man get like $80 million a fight at one point? Yeah. What do you do with it? Just gamble it all away? I thought that was his vice.
13: His financial people was like taking advantage of him and like doing deals.
12: Here's what you have to do.
10: His blackjack dealer?
12: Here's what you have to do. You have to have a financial advisor when you're making $80 million a fight. And here's what you do with the financial advisor. You say, can you make sure all the taxes are paid? Check. All right. I need $20 million of whatever's left over in a bank account that is, you don't have the code to it. You just need to wire that to me, and then I'm going to put it where I need to put it. Now, you can manage the rest of this however you want to. Go crazy.
13: You got to hire somebody to watch your money and then hire somebody to watch the person.
12: You hire the money manager, then you hire an accountant to make sure, hey, this is what this guy told me that you don't know. Is he right? And he goes, yeah, he's right. Okay, good. Make sure those two people never meet, and then you're good. Like, it's an extra step, but... just tell him I want $20 million off the top to go into a bank account that gets a savings account. Floyd, and that's it.
13: Floyd was burning money in the club. I mean, when you live the lifestyle he lived.
12: You have to try to burn that amount of money if you really are having money issues.
10: He needs to hit up 50 Cent, see if he's still willing to give him money for reading a page of a Harry Potter book.
13: He can't be.
12: Well, he's going to have to probably get, I don't know what he needs to get hooked on phonics or Rosetta Stone. I don't know which one you need, but he needs something. All right, so what are the best and worst case scenarios for the Browns and Bengals this upcoming season? We'll tell you next. T-Bone and Tyvus on The Fan.
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15: Hey there, and good Monday morning to you. We're looking at a 6-minute delay for our friends traveling outside of Marysville after a crash on 33 eastbound, passing Scotts Lawn Road right by that rest area. That right lane is blocked. Get off 33, take Industrial Parkway all the way to 161, and from there, head back eastbound over on 33. Also, a heads up for our friends in New Albany. Lane restrictions expected on 161, that eastbound ramp to 60. Too, because we are seeing a disabled vehicle. I'm 10TV's Brianna Albizu with your...
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26: Expect on and off showers and storms this morning with wake-up temperatures in the 60s and breezy winds at times. And this afternoon, we'll still see some chances of showers and storms, otherwise mostly cloudy and breezy with temperatures in the upper 70s. For tonight, turning mostly cloudy to mostly clear with overnight lows down into the 50s. For The Fan, I'm meteorologist Meredith Garfalo with the 10 Weather Impact Forecast.
23: 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Bone has a bum wrist from opening the heavy doors at Sheetz. 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
12: That's pretty good. Welcome back, Tyvus. Would you after say 3 weeks off, you nailed that.
3: Would you say that you are a two-pump chump?
12: No.
3: Good.
12: No.
3: Good
12: at least three or four. By the way, I saw a video. I'm like I've said, I've been immersed in World Cup stuff. I was out Friday all day having a great time. My buddy Chris and I, we went out and had happy hour, watched the U.S. roll Australia. So that was great. I saw a video last night. Egypt played late yesterday evening. They won their game 3-1.
3: Okay.
12: I'm struggling to. Oh, they played New Zealand. And New Zealand got up early, and then they went out and tied it up and then scored two goals, and they were great. Mohamed Salah plays for Egypt. He is also, for those of you who follow the Premier League, he is a legend with Liverpool, has led them to multiple trophies. He, like, one of their greatest players, if not the greatest player in franchise history, like in club history over there at Liverpool. Liverpool's a big club, mm-hmm. right? He's a great player from them.
3: What's the one that LeBron is? There,
12: bang.
3: Liverpool?
12: Right there.
3: Look at that.
12: Mike Breen, you got it. Yeah. Uh-huh. So that's it. So Mo Salah plays for Egypt. And yesterday they win 3-1. They played this game in Vancouver. After the game, fans of Egypt are in the streets celebrating this because, you know, people travel all over the world. Of course, there's plenty of people from Egypt who just live in Vancouver, live everywhere, mm-hmm. that are there celebrating, right? In the streets, who's there with them but Mohamed Salah? Like, one of the biggest players really? In the world is in the streets. Like, they have him on their shoulders. They're carrying him through the streets. They haven't won anything in the World Cup. They won this game, but, like, there's other games to be played. And yet, you can tell how much it means to the fans. And I just love how the fans and the players, you can be worth like hundreds of millions of dollars as a player. You score a goal in the World Cup, it's like you're a little kid. Like, you're as excited as the guy sitting up in the nosebleeds about that, because everybody in the World Cup is excited about that idea of being at a World Cup. Like, it's it's truly unifying, whether you like paid, you mortgage your house to get there, or you are a millionaire who plays on the field. Everybody's the same in the World Cup. Like, when you get those moments where the fans and the players get to interact, it's beautiful. And they're all together on it. So that was a really cool sight to see. I like it. Makes me mad I'm not there.
3: Those soccer fans, man, it's just, it's different.
12: Yeah, now if lose, the other side of this, the soccer fans may also make contact, but not in ways you want. So there's got to be careful of that, of course. So I saw this from CBS Sports. Best and worst case scenarios for both the Bengals and the Browns. This one, we'll do the Bengals first. They said their best case scenario is, what do you think? Like, it's kind of weird. This article basically had everyone, if this, and this work out, they can make the Super Bowl. And if this, and this don't happen, these guys getting fired is more or less how everything went. But
3: that's pretty much Cincinnati this year. If Cincinnati has a terrible season this year, Joe Burrow is probably gone. They're probably going to fire the coach. That would make you think maybe Jamar Chase might want out. If Joe wants out, do you think Jamar probably wants out? So I think that they're inclined to win. Like, it's written for them to win the AFC North.
12: Okay, but like, because they're putting in here that, like, best case scenario is everybody stays healthy, the offense looks awesome, the additions of Dexter Lawrence and others to that defense suddenly make them, like, you know, really good. They're young players they've drafted take jumps, like Shamar Stewart turns into more of a dude, not just a guy who hits pressures,
3: if
12: allegedly.
3: That's still going to be the worst pick ever to me.
12: Yeah.
4: They've had some bad ones, Tyvus.
12: Achilles Smith would be, you know, on line one to say, hold on a second, put some respect on my name.
3: This one was terrible, because, like, it was nothing there. Like, it was, like, I don't know why you thought that it would be different, but whatever.
12: Well, their worst case scenario here is they said one or more pieces of the Burrow, Chase, Higgins trio miss extended time yet again, drastically altering expectations, and eventually they miss the playoffs, and then they fire Zach Taylor, which, I think we should look at the realistic version of what could happen with these teams. But, like, the realistic good is that, yeah, if the Bengals are healthy and everybody plays up to their capabilities, they are a Super Bowl contender. No doubt about that. Mm-hmm. Right? Like, that's not in question.
3: Yeah.
12: If the injuries happen, this is a team that, yeah, would struggle to make the playoffs, I think, is realistic. Now, would they be so bad that they would fire Zach Taylor? I don't know.
4: If, like, one of those guys gets hurt, this defense is a gift from God, is what I hear from the franchise and the fans. They should still be able to make the playoffs.
12: Yeah,
4: or Higgins. If it's not Burrow, Higgins.
3: If Burrow gets hurt, it's...
12: Yeah. If it's a receiver who gets hurt...
3: Is that backup again, still Joe Flacco?
4: Joe Flacco's there.
12: Yeah, Joe Flacco's there.
4: Yeah, signed him.
12: Yeah, right. So I'm just saying, like, I don't think their low is, yeah, I get, like, you could make the case, like, what if all their starters got hurt and Zach Taylor forgets where the stadium is? Then, like, yeah, okay, they could win zero games.
3: The key to the season is Joe Burrow. If Joe Burrow gets hurt, it's done. Because Joe Flacco, as good, as nice as he was the one game and as good as he was with Cleveland, Joe Flacco has it's a cliff with him.
12: Well, but
3: he's going to fall off the cliff.
12: But to Dylan's point, the defense has been so improved, and the Bengals are telling us that that's all they need to do is improve the defense. So the argument then would be, if you're doing your job right, then I don't think most Bengals fans are going to say, even if Joe Burrow goes and gets injured, we should still make the playoffs and the Super Bowl and all that. No, but
4: if he only misses like a month, they should.
12: Yeah,
4: Joe
12: right.
4: Flacco, if you build in four games,
3: I agree with that.
12: That's your bigger issue, by the way, is just that you have a quarterback who you always have to assume is going to be on the sidelines for at least half the year, because every other year it seems like he has a pretty significant injury. So
4: I just have no patience with this team now because of all the chatter. Like, I don't want to hear it. Like, if because, like, this article is like, oh, they should be able to make the playoffs and win the AFC North. If they win the AFC North and, like, lose their first playoff game, Zach Taylor should still be fired.
12: I agree with you.
4: If everybody's
12: healthy enough for them to get to the playoffs, I agree with you 100%.
4: And then the people are going to be they haven't made the playoffs since they went on their Super Bowl run, and this would be considered a success. maybe if they weren't talking so much, I would consider it a success. But Joe Burrow is acting like this is the greatest team he's ever been on. So I don't want to hear, like, if they don't at least like make the conference championship game, like this is a down season.
13: Where is Zach Taylor on his card? Let me go look.
5: Well, I think he's re-signed it.
13: He signed through 27, so that's next year.
5: Didn't it come out that there was like an extra super secret year nobody knew about?
4: They gave him like an extension and it was like not reported.
5: So he might be here through 2028, unless that extension was last year. I'm just misremembering.
13: According to AI, it says
5: Allen Iverson's got our back.
13: Zach Taylor is signed as the head coach of the Cincinnati Bengals through 2027 season.
5: Oh, okay. So maybe that was last year they gave him the super secret extension. Either way, I feel like, I mean, this is a guy who was there before Joe Burrow got drafted, right? And we know this Bengals organization. They're not going to fire. I don't even think they would fire Zach Taylor. Not that I'm rooting for that, but I'm just saying this worst case scenario that CBS put out is like, oh, if everybody's hurt, they don't make the playoffs and Zach Taylor gets fired. According to who? Like the Bengals don't fire coaches that they've given money to that have money left on their deal.
13: Did they fire Marvin Lewis or did they just?
5: Yeah, about like 5 years too late.
13: No, I'm saying, did they fire him or did he still have years left on his contract?
5: I can't remember if they honestly, resigned? They might have fired him at the very, very end of that. But I mean, there were years that they hung on. No, my point is the only scenario I see Zach Taylor getting fired is if once again, they're all healthy. The offense is firing on all cylinders and the defense is so atrocious, even with these additions, that might motivate them to step in and say, we need to change head coaches because he does not know how to pick assistant coaches. Maybe that's it because his defense just doesn't work no matter what they do. But outside of that, if let's say Joe Burrow gets hurt, they're not firing Zach Taylor. If they're bad, they'll point to that and say, well, Joe Burrow got hurt. What's he supposed to do? And they'll just reset for next year.
13: They're going to fire Zach Taylor and get Nate Shieldhouse.
5: Great. Well, again,
13: or the guy from the Jaguars, the young guy.
5: That'd have to be whoever it is. If they're healthy and that team doesn't perform well, and Joe Burrow and the offense are doing great, these are all a bunch of ifs. But if that all happens, supposedly Joe Burrow loves Zach Taylor. So like, what would be their motivation to move him? The only motivation, especially, would be if Joe Burrow says, "I may think about leaving," but then. If that's his guy, unless he turns on Zach Taylor and says, you got to fire him, otherwise I'm out of here, then they'd fire him. But I don't think anything short of that is happening. So.
13: What if they don't win and Joe Burrow say, I'm out of here?
5: Yeah, but what's the scenario? Like, was he awesome or was he awful? And he's like, well, I just don't know if I can win
13: when
5: here.
13: When Joe Burrow plays, has he been awful?
5: No, I don't think he will be.
13: That's what I'm saying.
5: But I'm saying, like, if he plays awesome, yeah, for sure. If he plays awesome and everything around him still sucks.
13: Let me ask you this. If he got hurt this season.
5: Okay.
13: And let's say he missed six games.
5: Okay.
13: And somebody at the end of the year, they didn't make the playoffs. And somebody at the end of the year said, we give you 3 first round picks for him. Would you trade him if he was Cincinnati?
5: I would not trade a franchise. I wouldn't do that. But I mean, unless, again, I guess if he gets hurt, you have to think about it because at some point, how often does this guy going to be, how often is he going to be available? I just don't know if someone's giving you 3 first round picks injured yet again.
13: I definitely would have to sit down and think about that. I'm not going to lie.
5: All right. Worst case scenario for the Browns. We'll do that in 2 minutes. T-Bone and Tyvus on the Fan.
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7: Noticing a few incidents out on our northwest side of town by Dublin. First up, a crash on 33, that eastbound ramp 270 eastbound. So naturally expect some lane closures. Also not too far away, just into our newsroom, we are seeing a disabled vehicle now on the north side 270 eastbound at Sawmill Road. That right shoulder is currently blocked. Thankfully, not seeing any traffic because of it. I'm 10TV's Brianna Albizu with your Fan.
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23: 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T-Bone would like to take a second to remind everyone that Eddie George is awesome and that Ronnie James Dio was an American treasure. And that pickles are gross. 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
5: All right. We've been talking about worst and best case scenarios for the Bengals there in the last segment. CBS Sports put out their article. And spoiler alert, almost every one of these teams, you know, barring a few of them, is, well, if everybody plays with their capabilities and nobody gets injured, this team could win the Super Bowl. And if everybody gets hurt and they all suck and nobody takes steps, then this team could fire their head coach and everybody could, you know, get traded away. And so that's kind of the scenario they have for both the Bengals and the Browns. But I want to get into what the actual real best and worst case are. Like with the Bengals, I think we can both agree, if everybody's healthy and all the improvements to the defense worked, they're a Super Bowl contender. If that's not accurate, then they're probably like a borderline playoff team. I don't know if that gets Zach Taylor fired or not. I kind of don't think it does because it's the Bengals. But on the Browns side of things, it's much different, right? You just trade away your franchise player on defense, a Hall of Famer, no doubt, Myles Garrett, who is now not a part of this team.
13: Which you can't tell me that you're trying to win games this season.
5: Nope.
13: You can't tell me that winning is the number one thing because that's a lie.
5: I forgot that happened after you left.
13: Yeah.
5: Because you were on paternity leave for 3 weeks. So
13: when I saw that, I said, well, the Browns aren't trying to win games like that this year.
5: Oh, no, don't listen to them because they tell you like, oh, are you kidding me? We got Jared Verse back.
13: Action speaks louder than words. That's all.
5: Exactly.
13: Jared Verse is a really good player, by the way.
5: Really good player.
13: Yeah.
5: No one's doubting that. And they may
13: I do wonder if they're going to run a 3-4 or 4-3, though. I'm curious about that.
5: Now, that'll be curious, right?
13: With Miles, there was no chance you would ever run a 3-4. He's not doing that. But
5: no.
13: Jared Verse is used to a 3-4, so I'm curious.
5: Yeah. See, that'll be an interesting part of this is to see what they end up doing there. But everyone who wants, there's a lot of spin that comes out of Cleveland from the media up there that are like, they're trying to win. Jared Verse is a really solid player. And it's like, right. Is he a walking Hall of Famer right now? No.
13: Could
5: potentially be down the road. Is that a decent move for your future? I get all of that side of it, mm-hmm. right? But what team that's competing for a Super Bowl says, let's trade away our best player on our roster, one of the best players in franchise history, so we can get ahead of when the downslope of his career happens, and we can get a younger player who can play here maybe for 7 or 8 years, and get picks in regards, you know, back for that. That's what a team does when they don't think they're about to win this season.
13: No, it's,
5: right?
13: That's the trade. To me, the trade, as much as people don't want to accept it, the way that I view the trade is you got two organizations that realize the window that they're in. The Rams understand we're in win now mode. Matthew Stafford might got 2-3 seasons left. We got to win now.
5: Right.
13: Because once he's gone, we got to redo the quarterback thing. We got to try to figure out if Sean McVay's still going to be here. We got to groom up Ty Simpson. Like, it's going to be a work in progress there. So we need to win now with Matt Stafford while he's still playing at a high level.
5: And the Browns.
13: The Browns are like, we're not in that Super Bowl window right now. Our window realistically opens up in about 2 years from now.
5: Yeah, absolutely.
13: So let's go ahead and do it. Let's go ahead and trade and get this young guy in here. Let's develop these young guys for this season.
5: Develop the young guys.
13: Get the young guys some experience. Hopefully they can take the next step. And by the end of this season, they're playing at a high level. We got Carson Schwechter, Harold Fairnick, and Quinshon Judkins. Make them take that next step to where they are arguably Pro Bowl and maybe all pro type players. If you get that performance, all right, then boom, we get the 27 draft, who is the generational draft, the draft of all drafts.
5: Right.
13: We hit on a couple of picks in that draft. Boom. Now the window opens up.
5: Okay. And then they come to you and say, but we think Deshaun Watson gives us the best chance to win now. Now you hear all this talk up there of like, well, if Deshaun is the best option, they need to go with him.
13: Well,
5: Andrew Berry needs to put his foot down. If he is such a brilliant roster builder, he needs to take Todd Monken, who's been here for 2 seconds into his office, and say, Todd, hey, nice to meet you. Cool. I'm glad you're here. It's so great that we're all working together. Did you ever meet Myles Garrett? No. All right. Well, who cares? We traded him anyway. Here's what I want to tell you. You're not playing Deshaun Watson. You're playing Shedeur Sanders. You're developing a quarterback. We're going to find out if that kid can play or not. Because if he can, then I can use all these first round picks and all that stuff next year. I can use that to get draft capital and all kinds of other things to build a roster to win a Super Bowl. But if I don't have that guy on my team, then I need to go draft a quarterback next year. And that's where I'm not understanding why Deshaun is even in the conversation this year. Like, why would you even be talking about playing him?
13: Maybe he's in the conversation because they want to lose.
5: Well, now see,
13: maybe that's the case.
15: Thank
5: you, Todd. That's right.
13: Maybe one of the things is if Deshaun Watson is not up to Deshaun, like if he ain't like good, we could put him out there and we can always say, well, we're paying him, so we want to see him.
4: So you're saying the worst man will win this job?
13: I mean,
5: Tyvus, I don't think you're wrong on that necessarily.
13: I'm sitting here looking at the nightcap and I'm looking at Ocho Cinco talk about, he was talking to Jerry Jeudy and he says that from what he's hearing, this cracks me up because again, I don't really pay attention to nothing until we get to that joint practice in preseason. That's when it gets serious. But anyways.
5: Okay.
13: He said what he's hearing is that Deshaun Watson will be the starting quarterback and he's guaranteed 6 weeks. And what he does in those 6 weeks will dictate if he gets a week seven. If he doesn't do anything in those 6 weeks, they're pivoting to Shedeur. Now, my thing is this. Why would you guarantee somebody 6 weeks? Makes no sense.
5: Well,
13: because in those 6 weeks, if he goes 0-6, the season's over with.
5: We got to 0-6, job well done. Now, like,
13: exactly,
5: like that is actually what we need if we're going to get the number one pick, because you're not using any of your picks. I know you can package and move up, but this is supposedly a generational quarterback draft. Don't you want the best? Like, again, if you think the quarterback's on your roster, then you don't need to worry about that. They don't know who their quarterback is between old and bad and injured Deshaun Watson and young and potential but not proven it yet, Shedeur Sanders. I would think you'd want young and potential and not proven it, Shedeur Sanders. With a real offensive line.
13: Well, that's the logical,
5: with some actual
13: that's
5: weapons.
13: The logical thing
5: let's,
13: to think.
5: Let's see what he can do. And then
13: I personally haven't been there because the times that I was supposed to go is it just didn't. I couldn't make it to those days. But when training camp starts, I will go see practice and I will see it for myself. But from the people that's been there that I trust and listen to, they say that Deshaun looks terrible. looks terrible. And they say that Shedeur has moments where he looks terrible as well, which is what we've seen that before. So to me personally, if they're both on the same length, you always go with the younger player. That's just how it always worked because you're going to have the younger guy longer. So I don't understand it. I don't get it.
4: What are your guys saying about Dylan Gabriel?
13: He's an afterthought. Dylan is an afterthought.
5: Yeah,
13: it's a shame. They're doing him so filthy up there.
5: They gave his number away to Jared Verse and no one even mentioned it. Like, he didn't have to pay anything. He just shows up wearing it.
13: You see him tweet out Baker Mayfield, or he posted like an Instagram thing of Baker Mayfield.
5: Oh, I didn't
13: Dylan
5: see that.
13: Gabriel.
5: Oh,
13: six,
5: I didn't see that.
13: Because he got the six on.
5: Oh, so he just switched numbers.
13: No, he's saying like he's going to embrace the six because the last quarterback that has six did decent there.
5: Yeah, but he wore whatever. What was Jared Verse wearing? Was
13: eight. It eight?
5: Yeah, and that's what he wore.
13: Correct.
5: So now he just.
13: Now, the sick part about it all is usually, you know, it works where a new guy comes, he offers him some cash. I don't even think that was the case.
5: That's my point. Article written about that where he just was like, oh, they're like, you're Jared Verse. We want you here. Dylan Gabriel can find another.
13: So, like, if I'm Dylan Gabriel, somebody comes in, don't offer me no cash, they give my number away. That means you, in the preseason, you better be playing your best ball to get on tape so you can go somewhere else.
5: I'm telling you.
13: You're not going to be a part of this team.
5: I talked about this with Joshua, and you know this too. Like, when you guys get drafted or when you go to a new team, don't you have to meet with a guy from the equipment room who's like,
13: They give you the roster and say these are the open numbers.
5: These are the open numbers. Yep. Here, show me what your shoe size is. Yep. I'm going to get you. Here's your cleats to get fitted. What face mask do you want in your helmet? All that stuff. And they give you a list that tells you which numbers are there.
13: Yep.
5: So if Jared Verse didn't walk in and say, I want to see number eight.
13: He went in there with a pen and said, here's the open roster numbers. He seen the roster. He took a pen, scratched out that eight from Dylan Gabriel and put Jared Verse right there.
5: I don't think he did it is what I'm saying. I think someone came in and was like, yeah, you can go ahead and cross this one. That guy's not going to work here anymore.
13: Where
5: yeah.
13: it messed me up is I didn't know that he switched to six. I thought that they were doing the double number thing.
5: Did he switch to six? Which is official? Or
13: I don't know. I'm not know what I'm saying.
5: Told to switch is
13: what
5: my
13: I'm
5: point.
13: Saying is on that first day of practice, I thought Dylan walked out with eight and Jared they walked
4: did.
13: Out with eight.
4: They did.
13: So which you can do in the preseason.
5: Okay.
13: You could do that because y'all not on the field at the same
5: and
13: time.
5: And then he switched his number?
13: And he just completely switched his number. So like that's where it was like, oh wow.
5: Yeah, because they told him they were like, you can wear whatever number, it ain't gonna be eight. That's Jared versus number. I mean yeah. It's incredible. Unless there was a payment we didn't hear about. That's just, it's a very odd way to do that business. All right, Overachiever of the Week, coming up next. T-Bone and Tyvus on the Fan.
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16: Some much better news for our friends in Marysville. A crash just clearing up on 33 eastbound passing Scotts Lawn Road. That right lane is officially back open, but we do have some lingering traffic out there. Now looking at 15 minutes for a delay if you're heading towards places like Plain City, Dublin, even further downtown. For that detour yet again, if you can just get off 33, take 36 to Industrial Parkway, take that all the way southbound to 42. We'll get you back going eastbound on 33. I'm 10TV's Brianna Albizu with your Fan Traffic.
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5: Tyvus is back today from his paternity leave. We're glad he's back. He's got the boy dad shirt on.
2: Yep, I did it just for you two.
5: I like it. That's good. You've abandoned us in the girl dad camp only. Now you are
2: You're
5: still a girl dad.
2: Yes.
5: Jacob Reimer is here as well. He is training with Dylan because apparently he has to be trained on how to run this show, which it seems like he's run more complicated shows than this one.
2: But right.
5: Never know. But he's here. Right. Actually, you're only here. We brought you in just so you could give Tyvus work on the basketball hoop. That's the main
2: that's
5: reason.
2: That's irrelevant. We're not even going to talk about
5: it. Oh, is that right?
2: We
5: oh,
2: don't
5: is that
2: even right? speak it.
22: Is that right? We did before.
5: What happened? You were so excited to talk about it earlier.
2: You
5: won
2: it
5: the
2: was
5: first
2: so long
5: one.
2: Ago that I forgot.
22: Yeah, we haven't played since.
2: I forgot what happened.
5: It's almost crazy.
2: Maybe
5: how
2: in
5: that
2: the
5: works
2: next
5: out.
2: Break.
5: Almost seems like maybe, yeah. Maybe like you're a little, you're ducking him a little bit.
22: I think you got up 3-0 and then I had a 4-0 comeback.
25: Oh, you choked, Tyvus.
2: So what are we talking about?
5: You know, Tyvus, we have a regularly planned segment right here.
6: And now it's time to highlight someone who's better than us in every single way. Meet our overachiever of the week.
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5: All right, I'm conflicted on my overachiever this week because this is a guy who I'm excited about because he used to play for the Columbus Crew, all right? But Curacao's goalie, Aloy Room, tied a record for the most saves in a World Cup match with 16, tying Tim Howard from the U.S. national team, who did that against Belgium many years ago. But in this game, Curacao's goalie kept them in Aloy Room by making some tremendous saves throughout the game as they tied Ecuador. And this is why I'm conflicted, because as much as I'm excited for Aloy Room, former Columbus Crew keeper, Ecuador is our hometown boys. These are our hometown guys. They lived here. They're living here. They're staying here. While they're here in America for the World Cup, this is where they're training. So I had adopted Ecuador as one of my teams I was rooting for. And naturally,
2: you got too many teams.
5: I got too much. Oh, I got Cape Verde. I got all the teams. I'm rooting for everybody. But yeah, that was a great performance by him. So Aloy Room, at I think like 37 years old, setting a record in the World Cup or tying a record. Let him live. Great performance by him. He's my overachiever of the week.
2: My overachiever of the week is Tyvus Powell, because he went out and with no training, 50 pounds heavier and 10 years older, wiser, dropped a 4.85 in a 40, where if you give those stats to anybody else, Josh Perry, on the other hand,
5: oh well,
2: he can't run under 5 nothing. So the fact that I went out there and ran a 4.85, pat myself on the back. Special shout out to Nate and Greg for being the only two people there to beat that 4.85.
5: Right, so a couple guys beat you is what we're kind of bearing the lead on. Also, your overachiever of the week being you in your first day back is kind of the most on-brand thing you've ever done, Tyvus Powell.
2: This inspired me. I feel like I might
5: you've
2: start...
5: You've inspired you?
2: I might start
5: you've
2: drilling.
5: You've inspired yourself.
2: Yeah, I think I want to put my cleats on and start doing drills again.
5: This is
2: I feel like I might can make a comeback. Listen, the Aviators, if they need a guy, I might now.
5: Why don't you go help Jamaica in the flag football? Why don't you go help them?
4: Oh, that's, yeah.
5: You could do that instead.
4: Play nose tackle.
2: Nose tackle.
5: Do they have nose tackles?
2: I don't think they do that. I'd be an edge rusher if they can win that.
5: Sure enough.
4: 4.85 ain't fast enough to be an edge rusher.
5: Yeah. Wow.
2: if I cut, just imagine, if I train and cut 15 pounds.
5: Dylan, your overachiever of the week.
4: Mine is Kyle Schwarber. I saw an interesting stat. He hit 215 home runs in his first 5 years as a Philly. That's the fourth most all time behind Babe Ruth, Mark McGwire, and Ralph Kiner. Like, I knew Kyle Schwarber was pretty good at baseball. I did not know he was in that elk of company when it comes to hitting home runs. 215 home runs in his first 5 seasons with the Phillies.
5: Wow. All right. Let him live. Yeah, it's a pretty good performance there.

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2: What if Steve Cohen bought the Guardians but kept the Guardians' current front office in place?
1: Oh, my God.
2: It would be a juggernaut.
1: Yes, because they've had to do so much with so little. Over the years, they've gotten really good at figuring out some of that chemistry stuff and figuring out how to build, you know, a bullpen or starting rotation or things like that on a budget. Yeah, you would think that would work, but then again, maybe not. Maybe it wouldn't, because the constraint is what makes them great. You know what I mean? Maybe they're great artists when it comes to being constrained, but if you let them do whatever they wanted, they would just screw it all up. I don't know. But yeah, that's Guardians fans. I don't blame you if you're laughing at the Mets. You should be. Everybody should be, because they're a laughable franchise.
2: They have the second highest payroll behind the Dodgers?
1: Yeah. Yeah. They're and I think last year, either that or they had the first. Because it was one of these last couple years where I think they were the highest. I thought they had the highest payroll in Major League Baseball. But yeah, whatever. Who wants to hear about the stupid Mets? Let's talk about Wyndham Clark and his dad who parachuted in for glory right at the last day when he's like, oh, my son's got a humongous lead in the U.S. Open. Let me get in there.
2: And then he almost blew it.
1: Well, yeah, because dad showed up and made him nervous. So see, he's just a selfish guy, selfish dad.
3: He didn't even know his dad was there until after he won, correct?
1: That's fine, but he probably could sense it. You know what I mean? Where he's like, something's off today. I don't know what's the deal. And then his dad was there. He's like, hello, son. How are you? He's like, why did you name me after a hotel?
3: People can't even celebrate Father's Day like they want to.
2: He should have been there the whole time.
1: I don't know what he's doing. It's Father's Day. Why wouldn't you want to hang out with your kid?
3: I don't know what his obligations
1: were. My son is playing in the U.S. Open. He currently has the, like, that alone.
3: Maybe that
1: forget
3: was the
1: if
3: whole,
1: he had the lead, but like.
3: Maybe he was coming to the thing no matter what.
1: I'm just saying. My parents.
3: And the plan was, listen, I'm going to tell him I'm not going to be there, and then I'm going to just show up.
1: Tyvus, my parents aren't in the chat every day or anything like that, but my parents get up most days, according to them. Because they will tell me things they saw on the YouTube channel. They will see the comments that some of you people make. They will comment on that to me. What I'm saying is they're in the chat every single day. They're not showing up when it's like, oh, Marconi Award season. They're like, oh, my boy is nominated. They're not there for that, because that's never happening. They are here day in, day out, is what I'm saying. Wyndham Clark, his dad, is not there day in, day out. He's only there for the glory. And I say that's not good. We have a great example of what not to do at your favorite sporting event. Details next. T-Bone and Tyvus on The Fan.
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6: Still watching that crash for you up in Dublin, affecting that 33 eastbound ramp. Expect some lane closures as you're heading eastbound over on 270. We do have some delays, some traffic really building, really just by that ramp. But you're passing it, you're looking a whole lot better on this Monday. The only other slowdowns we're noticing out there includes that 71 northbound direction, just before you're hitting places like 315 and 7170. That split downtown. We're talking over by Greenlawn Avenue. Pack the patience and just be safe. I'm 10TV's Brianna Albizu with your fan traffic.
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9: Good morning, I'm Dylan Gonzalez. Wyndham Clark won the U.S. Open for the second time in his career, but it wasn't easy. Clark led every round of the tournament. However, he nearly gave away a six-shot lead on Sunday, finishing just one stroke ahead of Sam Burns to win his second U.S. Open in 4 years. On the diamond, the Cincinnati Reds took 2 out of 3 from the New York Yankees, including a 4-1 win in the rubber match yesterday. The Redlegs will start a series with the Milwaukee Brewers tonight. First pitch is set for 7:10. And the Cleveland Guardians were in Houston this weekend. They lost 2-1 yesterday and dropped 2 of 3 games to the Astros. The Guardians will look to bounce back tonight. First pitch from Chicago is scheduled for 7:40. 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
10: two men who both know the value of a good hat.
11: You're bald!
10: This is Bone and Tyvus.
6: The people in the chat are hilarious. They want, Mario says hello to Mr. and Mrs. Bone. Mr. and Mrs. Bone, hello and sorry for the chat. They said, Coach Beer says, hi, T-Bone's parents. You should have named him Wyndham or Hilton.
12: Double tree.
6: LW, yeah, another says, good name your for parents a kid. Probably cringe for 3 hours.
12: Oh, that's 100%
6: And Mario accurate, wants yes. to know if your brother Porkchop does radio.
12: That's good. I like that. My parents do watch on YouTube. They watch it a lot of times on their, like, Roku on the TV, so yeah. I don't know if they get to always see the chat. Yeah, but my dad has definitely pulled it up on his phone and mentioned the chat and how funny it is that, you know, how much you guys interact.
6: So yeah, when I was on those 3 weeks off, I would watch it on the TV. And when you watch it on the TV, the chat doesn't pop up.
12: That's a shame. You have to like experience.
6: You have to like physically go to hit a button to like make the chat, like the comments show up on the screen. Yeah.
12: Right.
6: But if you watch it on the phone or internet, it boom, the chat pops right up. So
12: yeah.
6: They probably, if they watch it on TV, they probably ain't seeing the chat.
12: No, that's, they go in between. Like, they'll watch it on that. My dad will have it on his phone sometimes. But yeah, it's always appreciated, the YouTube chat. My parents enjoy it as well.
13: I saw my dad yesterday for Father's Day.
12: Yeah.
13: Actually, and he goes, Dylan, how's work? And I said, Tyvus is back tomorrow, so you won't have to ask. Since, you know.
12: Yeah, he doesn't listen when Tyvus is off. Yeah, that's your number. Yeah, that's right. Loves you, doesn't love Dylan at all, but yeah. Yes, loves you, Tyvus. Like,
13: I won't
12: so he's here for
13: to
12: you.
13: That stupid show unless Tyvus is
12: understandable, totally understandable. Yeah, our thanks to Joshua Perry, last 3 weeks filling in for Tyvus, but
6: who's now using his time now to go work out in the morning.
12: Oh, look at that. We'll see. That's what
6: his
12: happens.
6: Body's used to waking up, so he figured to go knock the workout out.
12: Yeah,
13: by exactly the way, right. I've seen Joshua Perry in person before, obviously, but not for an extended period of time in the last 3 weeks. I immediately, when I see him, I stare at his crooked finger. That thing is disgusting.
6: Yeah.
12: That's what happens when you play as a defensive lineman. Like, it's going to happen.
6: Captain Hook.
12: Or I guess he was more of a linebacker, but whatever. He wished he was more of a hand in the dirt guy.
6: Josh used to have to cut the pinky out of his glove.
13: That's gross.
12: Oh, really?
6: Yeah.
12: I didn't know that.
6: So, because it wouldn't fit in the glove, so he couldn't get it in there, so he would cut the pinky off. So, like, we'd be in games and, like, his pinky is hanging out the glove.
12: I'll say noticed that.
6: Wow, that's unfortunate.
12: That's dedication. He's playing the game.
6: So then, you know,
12: I'm telling you, Anthony Munoz, former Bengals legend, right? I mean, that's a guy whose fingers are all messed up from playing. There's lots of guys like that play the game.
6: So what he did then after that, he got annoyed with cutting the glove. So then he just started taping his fingers.
12: Yeah. I mean, that's what a lot of those guys did, right? When they would break their fingers, like initially, they would just tape them together and then they don't heal properly. Isn't that kind of why that happens?
6: I always wanted to play in the game with my fingers taped. I only did it once.
12: Yeah.
6: And it's when you tape your fingers, it make you want to grab something.
12: Mm.
6: Yeah,
12: I could see that.
6: I only did it against the Navy because I knew they weren't throwing the ball. They ain't throwing it.
12: I saw some guys in the World Cup, and this is like I always think this is like a badass soccer move, is when you tape your wrists, because you know that means like you're going to be going up for headers. And when you do that, sometimes you get knocked on your ass, but you're like 8 feet in the air. So you end up landing and putting your wrists down. So they'll tape their wrists up because it's like, yeah, you got to watch out for me. I'm a bit of a high flyer out here. I'm going to be up there. So like,
6: I think
12: that's a bad, it's a great look too. And after they're like sweaty and they've been like all, you know, in the muck, if it's on, because it's all on natural grass. I don't know if you know that, Tyvus. Soccer has standards, unlike the NFL, where they'll let you guys play on concrete. But anyway, like those guys, they're bloody, they're muddy, they're whatever. And then after the game, you'll see them like taking off the wrist tape. And it's just like, yeah, that's what it used to look like in the NFL. Guys would come out of the game and they would take the tape off their wrists and they would actually look like they did something. Now we're playing in air conditioned carpeted places that have no character whatsoever. Congrats on the new Brown Stadium, by the way. Should be awesome.
6: What a hater.
12: Meanwhile, I'm watching all these World Cup games, indoors, outdoors, natural grass. They got grow lights and sprinklers.
6: So let me get this right.
12: Just like some of our friends, like Mario. Mario. Who's our guy that's that works in the industry of a little bit of cannabis?
6: Andy.
14: Where are we at?
12: My guy. That's what I'm saying. We got some people get those.
6: Your issue with the domes is not necessarily the domes. It's the grass.
12: It's the sterilization of something that used to be wild and feral. Now we're going to turn it into something corporate and boring.
6: So if you could only pick one to complain about, which one would it be? Is it the dome or is it the turf?
12: I'd rather it be outside. I'd rather be outside and then
6: that's pathetic.
12: But it doesn't matter because they're all going to be corporate. They're all going to look like they've been playing the same. They're going to look like they're playing at Wyndham's and Double Trees. They're going to look like they're playing in hotels. That's what these games are going to look like.
6: You go catch some Buckeye games late in the season or Browns or Bengals games late this year?
12: I mean, the Buckeye games.
13: No, like, are you going to attend? Is what he's asking you.
12: Yeah. I would love
13: Brave
12: to.
13: Brave the elements with
12: Dude,
13: everybody.
12: You're asking a guy who has three children who have a million activities all at that time.
6: I got three kids too.
12: Yeah. And they're all like, are you going to a lot of games? No. Because you have a job on Saturday, I work seven days a week
6: starting in
12: the fall. Just saying, if you didn't work, it's hard to get to games. But no, like, if I can get some tickets to the OSU-Michigan game and it's 20 degrees and sleeting, I'll be there. I don't care.
13: I'm sure you
12: I've been
13: get
12: there in cold weather games.
13: I'm sure you could get credentialed.
12: I don't want to get a credential. I want to go with my kids and take my family and like go actually be a fan. And you sit up in the box, you have to sit there and pretend like you're not watching the game. You can't root when you're in the box.
6: You're not in the elements when you're in the
12: box. That's what I'm saying. I would be out with the people. If I can get some tickets to take my kids and go, yeah, for sure. Maybe we will.
6: I don't believe you.
13: Neither do I.
12: Okay.
6: You had a chance last year to go to a monsoon Browns game and you decided not to go. So miss me with that.
12: Because I have this job and I have to come back here. And I'm not
6: so
12: like you.
6: Do I.
12: I'm not getting paid to do it
6: so
12: like you.
6: Do I
12: have sat
6: you
12: out.
6: You know what the difference between you and I is? The game ends at 4. You would be back by 6. The
12: difference is between you and I.
6: I don't get back till 8:30.
12: This is the difference between you and I is you guys were in diapers when I was out there in the weather, in the elements, going to games. I've been going to games for a long time. Right now in this season of life, yeah. But don't worry, I'll be back out there soon. I'm going to be out there in the elements. Unfortunately, it looks like all the stadiums are going to have domes on them by the time I get back to doing it.
6: Shout out to
12: once
6: the
12: I
6: Bears.
12: Get these kids raised.
6: The Bears is doing it right.
12: What, putting a stadium in another state with a dome on it and artificial turf? Great. Well, that's awesome. So here's what not to do when you go to a sporting event. I saw that a fan at a NASCAR race, they were running this is the O'Reilly Auto Parts Series, I think is what it's called. It's the second tier. It's not the Cup Series that runs on Sundays. These guys run on Saturday. They're a lot of like younger drivers. They had a wreck that red flagged the race because the wreck was so bad they had to clean up the track. So under red flag, all the cars are just sitting on the track. They're just turned off. They're sitting there, but the drivers are still in them.
6: Mm-hmm.
12: A fan hopped over not one but two fences and then went out to one of the drivers, whose name is Sheldon Creed, and tried to talk to him while the race is still going on, but no cars. It's not dangerous because the cars aren't moving, but you're still not allowed to be on the track. This is a little bit of the audio from the Fox broadcast.
14: So look at this. We had a fan.
15: He thinks that's Matt Kenseth.
14: Hopped the fence and got on track. What's Sheldon Creed thinking right here?
15: Oh my God. Do you have a Sharpie?
16: What is happening?
14: He didn't even get a selfie. I mean, you talk about a missed opportunity.
15: Well, I'm going to tell you, we don't
16: if they find
15: you
16: military base,
15: they will find you.
14: Sheldon's like, you got to get out of here, man.
15: How did he?
12: This is actually the driver. This is his audio when this was happening.
17: I think he's wasted. I didn't even understand what he was saying. I just let the officials know that we do have no part of this guy. They're running out there now.
12: Yeah, he said, let's make sure the officials know we have no, like, we don't know who this guy is. We didn't encourage this. This is just a random guy from the stands.
6: This is funny because was it the finals or was it the Western Conference finals where the guy took the picture with Wimby?
12: Oh, yeah. I forget which one that was, but yeah, someone ran out on the court to get a photo. People
6: and when
12: do
6: you
12: that.
6: Do that, you get banned for life?
12: Banned, yeah, probably from every stadium. And
6: every
12: yeah.
6: stadium?
12: I would think so because they know that's a safety issue. You don't know what people are going to do. But I saw that this guy
6: Wait a minute. So back when I was playing, we was playing Cincinnati, and a guy ran on the field, and Slagle slammed him.
12: Yes.
6: You're telling me that guy never can come back to an Ohio State game.
12: I don't know what Ohio State did in that situation. I know that a lot of places now, they won't. Well, this is probably a little bit before you guys' time, but wasn't it, was it Monica Seles, I feel like, was the tennis player who got, it was some tennis player, female tennis player in the 90s, where she's at I want to say it was the French Open or something like that, and a guy hopped out of the stands, brought a knife, and, like, stabbed her, like, on the court.
6: Mm.
12: They had to, like, I mean, they take this seriously because you don't know who's coming out on the court, what they're doing.
6: They don't got the sharpshooters on the roof.
12: I don't think they did for a tennis match back in the 90s. Maybe they do now.
6: At the Ohio State game, I look up there every time.
12: This guy who did this was on a naval base. So they put this out there in the, you know, like, Honor America type of thing that NASCAR is doing. They built a street course on a naval base. So there's like ships and stuff. You can see them off in the distance. It's the naval base where Top Gun like where those pilots train, that's where. Slapshot, Ted Carter, who's no longer the president of the university here in town of Ohio State, but I think he went there back in the day. Just saying, you when you get arrested on a naval base, it's NCIS that comes and gets you. They said NCIS arrested this guy, which I'm just sad it wasn't CSI. CSI would have been way better.
16: Which one got Ice-T in it?
12: Oh, that's Law and Order. That's different SVU. Network. That's over on NBC.
16: Yep, that's
12: these
16: him.
12: Are the CBS ones.
16: I wonder.
13: The guy that got brought down by Schlegel, I think that was his punishment.
16: What? That he got slammed by Schlegel?
12: Yeah, it probably would.
16: They still got it, boy. Yeah.
18: Because if everybody forgets, the week before he stroked a dude with his hands and then, like, made him leave the game.
12: I actually wish CSI had arrested that guy, because then maybe David Caruso could have shown up and he could have said something like, "That's going to be quite the hangover tomorrow." Would have been awesome. It's too bad we didn't have that. Oh, well. We'll come back. Tyvus has set his new son up for success. I'll tell you why next. T-Bone and Tyvus on the Fan.
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20: Good morning and happy Monday. For our drivers in Dublin, we are still watching some delays after a crash on 33, that eastbound ramp to 270 eastbound. So yes, be patient out there on the roads. They're still wet and slippery as well. Also seeing some slowdowns if you're traveling 71 in that southbound direction heading downtown. We're talking Long Street as well as over by East Broad. I'm 10TV's Brina Albizu with your Fan Traffic.
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2: From the Logan AC and Heat Services Weather Center.
3: Expect on and off showers and storms this morning with wake up temperatures in the 60s and breezy winds at times. And this afternoon, we'll still see some chances of showers and storms, otherwise mostly cloudy and breezy with temperatures in the upper 70s. For tonight, turning mostly cloudy to mostly clear with overnight lows down into the 50s. For The Fan, I'm meteorologist Meredith Garfalo with the 10 Weather Impact Forecast.
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1: 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One of these men was prom king. The other is Tyvus. You're listening to T-Bone and Tyvus.
16: Hadley Ray in the chat says, insert Kobe Bryant soft. Men here are, for all you folks complaining about the elements. Listen.
12: Yeah, that's right.
16: You can't totally call me soft that. Because I played in the element. I did it. I didn't enjoy it. It's not something that I'm just openly excited to go out there and do. But if you're paying me money to go out there and do it, I'm going to do it to my best ability.
12: Yeah, but I'm just saying, like, that's something that I thought football players, you know, oh yeah, bring it on. You can't hurt me. There's nothing that I can't play through or deal with. And I'm saying, as a player, adrenaline kicks in. The atmosphere kicks in. Whether you're on the road or whether you're at home, the fans can fire you up one way or the other. And then you got your opponent standing right in front of you where it's like, okay, it's a third down. I got to make a stop, or I got to make a play and catch the ball here, or whatever you got to do. Mm-hmm. Fans are literally just sitting there watching it. Like, we aren't moving around. We don't have heated blankets also, they drape. We don't have a jet engine shooting fire on us.
16: But you also can bring hoodies, blankets, and all of that stuff.
12: Yes, but you're running around moving. I'm saying the fans have it way tougher sitting in the cold and the elements. Or we're just standing there dealing
16: y'all
12: with it all.
16: Y'all got jackets, hoodies,
12: you
16: blankets.
12: Guys have jackets. They have giant heated jackets they throw on you the second. You got people holding them as soon as you come off the field.
16: But this
12: throw it on top of you.
16: What if you're a bench rider like me?
12: Then you can sit on the heated bench while engine blows heat on you.
16: No, you can't. Because
12: yes, you can.
16: When they come off, they need to sit down.
12: So then you can get up and put a coat on. And you can keep your coat on. I'm saying.
16: Or you got to go to the other side. You got to go to the offensive side if you're on defense. You got to go to the defensive side.
12: Maybe do your job better. We'll be riding the bench.
16: Before we went to break, we were talking about people running on the field.
12: Yeah.
16: And Rad in the chat says I would have turned onto the field and talked to Tyvus when I was playing. Mm-hmm. Now, if I was playing and a fan jumped on the field and was running from security.
12: Yeah,
16: I'm goofy enough to set a pick for the guy so he can get away long.
12: Well, you've said
16: I would have jumped the memorial. I would have jumped in front of security.
12: I like
16: so
12: that.
16: So he can run a little bit long.
12: You've said that you want to run around at Jack's place. You want to see if you can sprint down the fairway, see how long it would take for them to catch you.
16: The timing of it would matter. If a fan did that, let's say we were going up against Oregon and Oregon was running that no huddle offense.
12: Oh, sure.
16: And they did it. I would jump in front of the security. I need you to take as long as possible I can get my win back.
12: I just want to point this out. Buckeye fans, if you're listening, Tyvus Powell endorses running on the field, especially if the other team's out there kicking our defense's ass. Their offense is no huddling.
16: And we ain't going to call a timeout. I need help.
12: Right. And then, if you do it, you could be like, I did this because Ryan Day can't call a timeout and because Tyvus Powell told me to. And then that, I'm sure, will get you right out of jail. I mean, no problems, no questions.
16: You could be like Kenny Atkinson and hold on to the timeouts.
12: Do not do that. Yeah, you could. I guess you're right. So I think what you're doing with your son is a great thing. because I was reading an article. So your little guy, who we have dubbed Baby Tsunami on this show, his actual name is Trace. Because you had said, and your wife had said, there's not going to be a Tyvus Jr., right?
16: Yeah, I wanted to go with the Thug, but she wouldn't have.
12: Okay, well, she said
16: we needed a T, and I thought, you know, the Thug would be pretty good.
12: Thug is, I don't know. That's fine, whatever. You didn't go, though, with Tyvus Jr., is the point here.
16: Correct.
12: Well, I saw this about Alex Freeman. He is the U.S. men's national team defender who scored the second goal in their game against Australia. And, of course, the U.S. beat Australia 2-0 on Friday. They have, because of the other result going on in the group, they have won the group already. It's a pretty great accomplishment for the U.S. men's national team. They're already on to the next round, and they've won the group, so they will be playing like the worst team of whatever potential matchups they could be having. They're not like the second place or third place team that's going to play a first place team. They're the first place team. They'll be playing someone who's probably not as good as the U.S., which is great. Yeah. So hopefully another chance. But they have a game Thursday that's kind of irrelevant against Turkey. Turkey is already eliminated. U.S. cannot do anything with their positioning. So that game is just, they're going to probably run out backups and let some guys get some playing time. But that game is essentially irrelevant at this point. They're already on to the next thing. But Alex Freeman, you may know him, or at least you may know his dad. Former Packers legend Antonio Freeman is his dad. And I was reading an article that talked about how his dad thought about being a famous athlete when he had his son. He thought maybe his name should be Antonio Freeman Jr. And he actually said, no, I want him to have his own legacy. I don't want him to feel like he has to live up to mine. I don't feel like he has to be a football player. He can be whatever he wants to be and successful in his own right, not based off of football and not just everyone thinking he's good. That's what you're doing with Trace.
16: It just hit me. I know why I know the name. Remember, I was like, why does that name sound
12: Antonio Freeman?
16: Yeah. I know why. He did the catch. The one where it went off his back and he stood up, caught it, picked it up. That was him.
12: He's a legend. Yeah. I think he's in the Packers like Hall of Fame or their Ring of Honor, whatever they do out there. I'm just saying, like, yeah, he's a good player, but he wanted it. So his son now is starting for the U.S. national team. And he said, I don't want my kid to have to live up to my rep. I want him to make his own name. Yeah, and he has, obviously.
16: You hear it now. One of the things you hear now is, is your son going to go play for Ohio State? Is he going to be a Buckeye? And I say, no, he's going to be the next president of the United States of America.
12: There you go. I like that.
16: He can do his own thing.
12: Do whatever he wants.
16: I'm not about to force him. Obviously, if he wants to have interest in it, I'm going to tell him, listen, you can have all the interest you want. If you're going to play, you're going to go to your Uncle Cardell, and he's going to teach you how to play quarterback, because even though, you know, I probably could teach you better than he could, that's another story for another day.
12: Yeah.
16: I mean, I taught him what he knows, so, you know.
12: That's right.
16: The quarterbacking is in my DNA.
12: Okay, that's good.
16: So I'm going to let him play quarterback.
13: I could just see him saying that he wants to play receiver, and then you're just jamming him on the line of scrimmage as a 3-year-old child, and then you just completely discourage him from wanting to do any type of football activity ever again.
12: Yeah, that'd be about
16: it. Yeah, right. That lines up. That definitely lines up for sure.
12: Definitely sounds like some
16: 1,000% do something like that for sure. I'd be like, this is why you're going to play quarterback.
12: I'm just pointing out, like, I mean, especially if he's built like you, like, you might roll a soccer ball out to him, just see if he likes it. Because you never know. If he's got, like, that athletic ability, you could always have him go play soccer. And then he can travel the world, make millions of dollars.
16: His grandfather would love that.
12: Oh, yeah.
16: That's right.
13: You said if he's built like you, built like Tyvus was.
12: In high school and college is what I want to be very clear on that. I'm saying, like, the speed, the agility, the physicality.
16: What's wrong with what I got going on?
13: I'm just saying.
16: This is the strongest I've ever been in my life.
13: Maybe he would, if built like you are now, maybe like rugby is more like the sport.
16: This is all muscle right here. This is muscle.
12: By the way, I saw that the World Cup viewership numbers, so Argentina and Algeria from a few days ago, Argentina is playing again today, why I bring this up. Fox put this out, Argentina-Algeria game, which Argentina won 3-0 over Algeria, played awesome that game. Lionel Messi scored all three goals in that game, for what it's worth. They had over 9 million viewers on Fox. They had another, I want to say, 8 million on Telemundo and Peacock. That was in the Spanish language broadcast. So combined, that's just the U.S. number, 17 million viewers for Argentina and Algeria. Now, it's Lionel Messi, but those numbers are rivaling like college football games that involve Ohio State and Michigan right? Like, that's the number they're doing. This is for a game that did not feature the United States. United States game was up over 20-plus, 25-plus million people watched that. They're not doing NBA and World Series numbers. They're doing NFL and college football numbers with the World Cup. Like, I'm not saying that that means soccer. I don't care if soccer's arrived, not arrived, whatever. But I am curious, and this is going to be the fan poll today. Are you watching more soccer or less soccer than you thought you would be of the World? Are you watching more World Cup than you thought you would be? More than you thought, less than you thought?
16: Less.
12: You haven't been watching much at all. Well, you just had a newborn. I mean, there's that.
16: That is true.
12: But you also have a lot of time where the baby's just sleeping. You could flip it on.
16: I've done that. Like, I think every day I've flipped past the game. Like, I've watched, like, watch it for like 15 seconds and then flip past.
12: Oh, so you got to do
16: it. Soccer is not, it's like, it was like hockey for me. Like, hockey, I didn't know it. I had to learn it. So, okay. Like, soccer is like that for me, too. I got to learn it.
12: Dylan, are you watching more? Well, you're getting haircuts during U.S. soccer games, so I'm guessing the answer's less.
13: I thought I would catch some USA games, and I've yet to do that.
16: Where do you go? Best cuts?
13: No, I do not.
16: Oh, just so curious.
12: Best cuts. What is best cuts? I don't even know what that is. Yeah, is that below your standards?
16: Split yes, sports clips.
12: There you go. Sure. Why not? Today, for what it's worth, Argentina is playing against Austria. That's 1 p.m. on Fox. If you want to watch some guy named Lionel Messi. Go. That's a game to flip on to.
13: That's prime nap time, Bone.
12: Go watch Lionel Messi.
13: That's a no-go. I will be asleep.
12: How about France taking on Iraq with Kylian Mbappe for France? He's awesome. He's like Mbappe, one of the best players in the world.
16: I'd watch that.
12: He's at 5 p.m. That's on Fox. And then Norway and Senegal. Norway's got Erling Haaland. He scored 2 goals in his first game. These are dudes, I'm saying. You got dudes all over the place on this. And that's at 8 o'clock on Fox. You can watch all 3 of those games.
16: Is Neymar still playing?
12: Well, he plays for Brazil. Brazil is still playing. He hasn't played yet, but it's thought that he will be back in the next game. He's been injured, but he's coming back from an injury. So Neymar may play in that game.
4: Boom. See, there you go. How these two are acting right now is how everybody acts when I talk about Big West basketball or just any other mid-majors.
12: Big West.
4: I know. Hawaii. UC Irvine. Come on,
12: yeah, you gotta lock in.
16: Respectfully, like ain't nobody watching that.
12: If you love the game. Dude, I'll tell you this. Tonight, Jordan and Algeria are playing at 11 p.m. I would be going to, if I didn't have to get up and do this job, I would be up for that. I've been watching so much soccer. I've stayed up as late as I can to watch these games over the weekend because I didn't have to get up and come in here. I'm not staying up tonight for that one. But I'm going
16: to
12: stay up and watch Norway-Senegal at 8. I'll probably go to bed after that. Stay up a little later than my bedtime because I love watching. It's only once every 4 years you get the World Cup. I love it. It's fantastic. But maybe I'm in the minority. Maybe you're not watching as much. That's all well and good. But the fan poll today brought to you by JT's Pizza. Are you watching more or less World Cup than you thought you would be? You can answer that on all of our socials. We'll come back. We will check in with our guy who does not watch the World Cup, Joshua Perry. The breakdown with Joshua Perry in 2 minutes. T-Bone and Tyvus on the Fan.
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9: If you're heading out towards places like Easton, Gahanna, even the airport, keep in mind we are seeing repairs on 670 eastbound, right at 62 Fifth Avenue. That right shoulder is blocked 22 miles per hour when it comes to your slowdown, so keep that in mind and just be patient out there. Also, packing patience for our friends in Grove City, heading downtown. We're talking 71 northbound over by Greenlawn Avenue. I'm 10TV's Brianna Albizu with your...
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12: Joining us now on the Bryant... What? That's who? The Bryant Heating and Cooling Systems Fan Guest Hotline. He is Joshua Perry, former Buckeye, former NFL player, former fill-in host of this show up until Friday. Did 3 weeks here, filling in for Tyvus. Joshua, how's it feel to not get up and be working at 6 a.m.?
14: I mean, I still got up. I hit the gym this morning, so it was feeling pretty good. Got in the YouTube chat, too, which different perspective, not being on the other side with the mic on. But glad to be joining you guys. Before I get to roasting Tyvus, which he crazy tried to turn his slow time into some sort of victory. Talk about that in a sec. The Wyndham Clark thing is super interesting to me because I am team. Why does that need to be at everything? It's Father's Day. What if there are other kids involved? Do you think everybody's dad was there who could have been there? I think it was fine that he would or would not have been there. It's his choice completely.
12: Yeah, his son Hilton Honors was unfortunately not able. Said, Dad, can you join me? Not Wyndham. You come with me and Doubletree. We're going to go make cookies. It's the U.S. Open, though, Joshua. That's the thing is he flew in when he saw that his son had a 7-shot lead and was like, oh, I guess I could show up for this loser. I guess, fine. You're playing a little golf thing. Like, it feels very much like.
16: What makes you think he didn't have this plan? Because if you just buy a late ticket like that, I mean, you're
12: okay, what if his son didn't make. But if his son doesn't make the cut, then do you think he's getting on that plane? No, he's not flying.
14: What if he had other things to do today that just got canceled? You know, he had plans, you know, he had meetings or whatever the case was.
16: I tried to say all this
14: going on or whatever.
12: Hearing this is ridiculous.
14: That happened. And then they were like, oh, you know what? Actually, we got to kick that down the road. And he was like, oh, man, great opportunity for me to go see my son be victorious. Like,
12: all right.
14: I don't know what happened.
12: I get what you're saying. Like my oldest daughter does theater, right? So like if she ever made it on Broadway, like her first performance, we're going to be there, right? Mm-hmm. And if she opens up a new
14: show.
12: No, because it's. No, of course not. I agree with you, Joshua. I agree with you. I agree with you. But if she's like, hey, Dad, I know it's been a few years, but I'm opening up a new production of Hello, Dolly, and I'd love for you to be there. And I'm like, oh, sorry, I got a meeting on Monday. I don't think I can make that. This is the U.S. Open. There's only a few majors a year. You can't make it out for those, especially his son's been winning. Like, it feels very odd that he wouldn't show up for this.
14: Made it out there? Like every father that could have made it, do you think they all made it out there?
12: No, but I think that's something that is odd. That's a skill issue for them. If you're not there for your guy, what else are you doing? Your kid's making money as a golfer. You can't fly out to join him. I don't care what job you have. Go see your son.
14: With their other children that weren't so selfish to work on Father's Day.
12: I'm just saying.
14: What are we talking about? I got
16: a question for you, Josh. Out of curiosity, let's say Lil James decides he wants to play football, but you work in the fall. How are you going to see him play?
14: It's the thing I think about all the time. Like, you know, if I'm still doing my Saturday deal and he's a college football player, it's going to be a little bit tough to get to all of them. Now, I will make what I can make, but, you know, these are decisions, right? Like, Bill's still got to be paid around here. Love you to death. Like, I want to support you. I'll watch tape with you all week long. But, you know, like, Saturday is that day. It's there are a lot of considerations that have to be made in these situations.
12: I don't know. I just feel like someone who's named Wyndham, dad's probably not like, sorry, man, I got to pick up a shift at the factory. You know how it is. The boss is really on my ass. Like, it feels like he might have a financial planner who's put him in a spot where he could say, hey, you could skip a couple days of work.
16: He just had open heart surgery.
12: When?
16: 2 years ago.
12: That's not just. That's 2 years. Whatever.
16: Wait, you know the recovery process for it?
12: I know it's a long time, but he can't get on a plane? He got on a plane. It wasn't like he said, oh,
15: he had his Thursday you'd be in surgery, that little itty bitty surgery he had.
12: That's not what I'm saying. I can't fly out there because of my open heart surgery, fine. He flew out there on Sunday. You could have flown out on Thursday. He's a front-running dad. That's what I'm saying. He's only there because the kid is getting the glory. That's why he came out. Be there for all the days.
14: You might as well go out for the practice rounds, too. I mean, like, you're taking up all dad's time.
12: I agree. Be a good dad. That's what I'm saying. He's getting all the love for being a great father, for coming out when his son's about to win a major trophy. Yeah, good job.
16: So, Josh, I'm giving you
12: that credit.
16: So, Josh, obviously, I ran my 40 on Saturday. If you was to put your hand in the ground today, Would you get under 5 seconds?
14: I'd like to say I would, but I'm not doing that. It's a crazy thing to even try to do in the first place. And I think what's even crazier, number one, $1,000 on the line, you pissed down your leg. So congratulations to you. Secondly, the aftermath of trying to flip this into a positive experience. I'm 50 pounds heavier and I didn't even train. You told us what you told us in the lead up. You said you were going to run your combine time. You missed by a mile, and I think the timer was
16: missed by a mile.
12: 4/10. That's generous. A mile.
16: 4/10 of a second is a mile. That's like a flick of the button.
14: That is an eternity when it comes to sprinters, especially that short of a distance. Neither here nor there. I also think the timer was very generous. Okay, because that to me, if you watch the tape, it looked like a 5 second run to me.
12: Well, what did you do on the second one that you did, Tyvus? Just to kind of. I don't know.
16: I have no idea.
12: I think I remember.
16: What was it?
12: I don't think it was 4.
16: Oh, well.
12: There was a 5 on it.
16: There it is.
12: Just saying, we took the best time. I think the second one.
14: That second time might have been a little bit more accurate than the first one, if you ask me.
16: Well, nobody asked you.
12: Yes, you did. You actually called Joshua Perry on this segment to ask him questions. You did ask him. That's actually factually correct.
16: Well, the good news is we got 4.8.
12: 4.8. You got 4.8 out of it somewhere.
16: That's like me at the combine. At the combine, I ran 4.4. I ran 4.4 my first run and 4.5 the second run. Nobody talks about the 4.5 the second run because you take the fastest time.
14: Right, but 5 and up, we round up. So it was really a 4.9, just like that 4.46.
16: Don't do this. You are a professional hater. You got around these guys for 3 weeks, and they really have gotten you to be a hater.
14: This is just who
16: you know what it sounds like to me, Josh. It sounds like you're a little jealous. I think deep down you wanted me to run a 5 flat, and the fact that I ran 4 anything bothers you because it's like, dang, I know I can't do that. Like, I feel like that's where you at.
14: I'm not trying to do that.
16: I feel like Bo Bishop says a man got to know his limitations. I think you know, I would never run a 4.8 in my condition today.
14: Ty, can you still dunk a basketball?
16: Yeah.
14: I flushed one this morning at the YMCA. Felt good.
16: What does that have to do? I don't understand what that has to do with running under a five second 40.
14: And I was just standing there too. I didn't even take the run up. It was just 2 foot yam.
16: I'm trying to figure out what that has to do. Why are we switching from basketball to from running to basketball?
14: Because I still got it is what I'm trying to tell you.
16: I'm not
14: going to do that.
16: Oh, Josh, let me ask you this. What did you run at the combine? What did you run?
14: 4.68, I believe.
16: How about this? I'll put $1,000 that you wrote run that 4.68. How about that? I make it even better. I put $5,000 that you wrote run that 4.68.
14: I know I'm not gonna do it, Tyvus. It's not the point.
16: That is exactly the point.
12: Let's see. I like how you're already betting Baby Tsunami's college fund that has just barely had time to even start. And you're already like, no, we're betting that. We're betting that on a run.
14: You're betting the Trump account.
12: All right, JP, thanks for the last 3 weeks. We appreciate it. We'll have you on. I know you're doing some fill-in stuff this week, right? When are you on next?
14: Today.
12: Which show?
14: At noon.
12: There you go.
14: Rothman and Ice.
12: There you go. Perfect. So you can hear Joshua Perry there and, of course, every Monday right here at 8:30. Thank you, JP. Have a good rest of your day, all right, man? And watch some World Cup, damn it. Care. Stop watching Bar Rescue. Stop watching Bar Rescue.
14: I don't think I can help you there.
12: That's fine. I'm trying to get people to watch the World Cup because apparently a lot of other people are. People at the station are not, but I am apparently.
16: Nobody's interested.
12: I'm apparently not around here. All right. We'll hit the buzzer with Ryan Baker coming up next. T-Bone and Tyvus on the Fan.
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17: A disabled vehicle now popping up as you're heading downtown, 71 southbound, right before that 40 and Broad Street area. That right shoulder is blocked. Thankfully, it's not causing any slowdowns. What is causing slowdowns, still noticing some repairs on 670 eastbound, not too far away at US 62, also known as 5th Avenue. That right shoulder is blocked out there, down to 23 miles per hour when it comes to your drive times. I'm 10TV's Brianna Albizu with your...
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16: Joining the program, a guy who is the hardest working guy, who's given me a run for my money, actually. Mm. One of the hardest working guys in the business. Ryan Baker, the touchdown maker, and he comes with gifts.
1: It is 3 weeks since I've heard that. That sounds
12: gifts. Right?
16: Baker, what did you get me?
1: I didn't get you
12: it's not
1: anything.
12: For you. Well,
1: this is for Baby Tsunami.
16: What about him?
1: You know, I was very upset because this had some shipping delays and it didn't get here before you left.
12: What is it? A barrel of oil?
16: this is hilarious. So T-Bone gets him all his Cleveland stuff.
12: Mm-hmm. Yeah, I got it. We got him onesies for all the Cleveland
16: teams. Baker is getting him his first Columbus Crew.
1: Hold on, what?
12: Not right, crew.
1: Excuse me.
12: Not blue crew. Jackets. Blue jackets. Look at that.
16: Onesie. Look at that.
12: Born to be a legend. Let's go.
16: You know what? The wife will love it.
12: There you go.
16: He might take up hockey. You know? You never know.
12: You never know.
16: You got to let him try everything.
12: Tybus, well, let me ask you.
1: Force it
16: I know
1: him,
16: like my grandson, Cardell's boy, mm-hmm. he's into hockey.
1: Yeah?
16: My grandson. Yeah.
12: Cardell's son is your grandson.
1: I'm guessing that's an enforcer then. Yeah.
12: Oh, yeah.
1: He's trucking kids.
12: Yeah, that's right. I was going to say, Tybus, if you want to get him into hockey, let me ask you, do you enjoy getting up at 3 in the morning and then spending tens of thousands of dollars a year on hockey gear? Because that's
1: hockey is expensive.
12: It's an expensive and an early sport. And a lot of travel too.
1: They're like, he's gonna be getting a job now, right?
12: Yeah, all the sports
1: they're
12: are
1: no expensive.
16: Football's like, not expensive. Just get them some cleats.
1: I guess that's like the only one gloves. That doesn't have like an AAU circuit, right?
16: Yeah,
12: well,
16: no.
12: I mean
16: you gotta camp, like do like 7-on-7s yeah, and stuff like that.
12: I don't know, like, what's the, so, like, I know Jeremiah Smith came from the 7-on-7 team down in Florida,
16: Florida Express, or whatever it's called.
12: What is that? Like, I mean, do they just, like, schedule games with random people, or are there other 7-on-7 teams like that probably play down there?
1: Well, 7-on-7 is big in Florida because they do spring football. They allow spring football down there.
3: And California, too, I believe.
1: Yeah, they've done that for a while, and Ohio has adopted that now. Like, you can do that now. There's some aspects of spring football that you can have, but that's been a year-round thing in Florida for a long time.
12: Right, because the weather. Right? Okay, that makes sense. Yeah, I just didn't know if that, like you said, there's no AAU for it, but I didn't know if stuff like that was starting to grow.
16: What's the equestrian? Isn't that like expensive?
12: Yes. Well, you have to get a horse first. I don't think
1: also big in Florida.
16: There you go.
12: Yeah, that's right.
4: I don't, good.
16: long as they
12: talking
16: don't take
12: about the
16: up
12: horses?
16: Equestrian.
12: Are you talking about, you're a fan of the white horses?
1: I'm guessing your Why kid not? Is going to be a little big for horses. And that's no offense. Like, those guys are usually pretty small. Just saying, like, I don't think Baby Tsunami is going to be a jockey, horses. All right?
12: I was walking in and it's like, oh no, which one's getting on me? Oh, the kid. All right.
1: Okay, good.
12: All right, good. That's why I don't even go near the horse part. I just hear him start making all this noise. And I'm like, no, guys, I'm just here to pet you. I'm not here to ride.
1: They all start neighing and hopping in their stalls.
12: Yeah, that's because your father's
16: tall doesn't necessarily mean you have to be tall.
1: I mean, maybe, but I mean, Baby Tsunami.
16: Are you taller than your father?
1: I am.
12: Yeah.
16: See, Boulder.
12: No. See? My dad's taller than me.
16: See?
12: Yeah, my dad's about...
16: Nah, Tebow's way bigger.
1: Again, still not jockeying.
12: That's right. Yeah. That's also... I'm also way bigger than Bam Bam Bigelow's dad, for what it's worth. I'm just a big guy. I can't...
1: Have you ever done that for Halloween, by the way? That'd be a great costume.
12: I've thought about it. I also thought of coming as Carl from Aqua Teen Hunger Force, but that has less references. Most people don't get that one.
3: How about Vader for doing wrestlers?
12: But yeah,
1: Bam Bam would be better.
12: Bam Bam, he's more Bam Bam. I need to find the onesie and see if I can get that whole thing. Yeah, I would like to do that.
16: Do you respect my 40 time?
1: I was very impressed.
16: Thank you.
1: I didn't think you'd get under five. I thought, no way.
12: Some would argue he didn't, but he one of the watches from one of the guys who later I want to point out, you complain like, that one guy, he's a little quick. I don't know if I believe all these times, and I didn't want to tell you. That's the guy who had 4.8. Because you were skeptical of his time.
1: I am just impressed that you're not limping this morning.
16: Why would
1: and
16: I be
1: also,
16: limping?
1: Also, I think you could be the third or fourth defensive end drafted this year in the NFL draft with that time.
16: It's not quite what it used to be. I'll tell you that.
1: I was impressed. I said, no way he gets under five.
16: Yeah, I was rolling.
12: He was, and I will give you this bit too. So we did this out at the Fan 5K.
16: No stretches. Dynamic warm-up.
12: You did a lot.
16: A dynamic warm-up is what
1: there
16: I did.
1: I heard the opposite of this.
16: A dynamic warm-up is exactly what I said
12: he did a lot of jumping up and down and it's like swinging his legs. You're saying you didn't stand there and do static stretching, but correct. You definitely warmed up before this. Now, the thing was...
16: We'll be asinine and just...

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3: Now, this story came out Friday afternoon. I wish it had come out Friday morning because I would have talked about it then. But I've had all weekend to think about it, and I still need to bring it up. Leesburg, Florida, an 85-year-old man was arrested after allegedly street racing over 100 miles per hour in a sports car. And this is an important detail they include in a news story while smoking a cigarillo, a little tiny, small cigarette, like it's a cigarette, but it's like tinier. He was pulled over by police. They asked him why he was doing this. And he said, quote, "I'm just having a little ride in my favorite car." So this man, 85 years old.
4: How fast is he? What's going
3: on? They said he was traveling in a red Corvette at around 125 miles per hour. Mm. And the thing was,
4: Did he go to jail?
3: Because he was street racing. The thing was, there was another car, a Nissan sports car, traveling at 110 miles an hour.
4: So he was rolling them.
3: He was, yes, apparently was rolling.
4: So the Nissan got caught and he got away.
3: Actually, I take that back. The Corvette got away. He was in the Nissan, so he was only going 110.
4: He got to get a faster car.
3: Yeah. He said, no, I didn't. I wasn't racing that guy. I was just out for a joyride. That guy just saw me going fast and thought he wanted to race me. I didn't even know that was going on. He was arrested.
4: I like that, though.
3: He was arrested.
5: Good for him. Like, I feel like we should all be able to go out the way we want to, enjoying something that we love, and why not?
3: Yeah.
5: This 85-year-old guy.
3: Maybe just don't go street racing. That's the part of it.
4: You got to get a faster car.
3: I guess. There's that, too. All right, that's it for us. Have a good rest of your Monday. Bishop and Friends is next. We will see you tomorrow. T-Bone and Tyvus on The Fan.
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0: 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Just make sure to go slow out on the roads this morning. They are still wet and pretty slippery out there. And that's happening all throughout the metro. Before, friends, sticking over to the west side over by Hilliard, at least your drive times are okay. Only a 6-minute commute on 270 between 33 and Roberts Road. I'm 10TV's Brianna Albizu with your fan traffic. 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
8: Good morning, I'm Eric Reeser. Only three golfers finished better than even par over the weekend at the U.S. Open. Wyndham Clark survived Shinnecock on Sunday to finish 4-under, winning his second U.S. Open title. Clark was one better than Sam Burns, three shots up on Tom Kim. Scottie Scheffler and two others finished at even par. Everyone else was plus one or higher. In NHL news Sunday, the Ottawa Senators sent forward Brady Tkachuk to the Florida Panthers in exchange for three first-round picks and a second-rounder next year. Two of the three are for 2026, the other first-rounders in 29. The Panthers have his brother Matthew on the roster. First round of the NHL draft is Friday in Buffalo. The Senators pick at 9, 25, and 32. The Jackets pick at 14. In baseball Sunday, Reds beat the Yankees 4-1. Cincinnati takes 2-3 in the three-game series in the Bronx. Guardians fell to the Astros 2-1 in Houston. Cleveland's in Chicago against the White Sox on Monday. 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
9: Your morning just got more interesting. 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What William T. Sherman was to the Union Army, he is to Northern College football. A husband, a father, and middling youth sports coach. 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
10: I'm talking to Ohio State Athletic Director Ross Bjorken. Coach Day walking on with us right now. 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
11: The great Doug Lamery is joining us.
12: Hi, everybody. Tom Barry here.
13: Well, Reese came in and he's handed me papers.
11: Yeah.
13: And then, he said, "You see that button? 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Oh, I didn't know what he was talking about.
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9: 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Ryan Baker and Eric Reeser. Act accordingly. 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
5: All right, let's do it live on a Monday edition of the program. Bo and the boys with you for the next 3:10 o'clock. Were the 90s the best era in college football? Maybe not entirely around here, but a lot of great moments during that time as well. We'll get into that coming up at 10 o'clock. 10:30, Austin Ward drops by. We will blitz a wild weekend, as the handsome update anchor just mentioned there. Put that all into perspective coming up at 11 o'clock. So this is the deal with youth sports. And I think I have summed this up about as succinctly as I can when it comes to the travel circuit in the summers. You make drives to places you otherwise would not make drives to stay in little towns you otherwise wouldn't stay in, to stay in hotels you otherwise would not stay at. You eat food you otherwise wouldn't eat. Here's an example. Saturday night after lacrosse that started at 9 o'clock in the morning and went most of the day. And this was actually a pretty good one, and that we were done by 3. I found myself exhausted, sweaty at 8 o'clock at night, eating a bag of Chex Mix and drinking a pre-made old fashioned out of a paper cup. That was Saturday at 8 o'clock. That's exactly when my wife and I started dating. That's exactly what I pitched her. We're going to be at a Hampton Inn in Westfield, Indiana. I'm going to be sucking down an old-fashioned out of a paper coffee cup and sucking down Chex Mix, and you're going to be passed out next to Bootsy from exhaustion. That's exactly what was in the brochure when I was down on bended knee. And so when people say, well, why are parents so irrational at these things? Why are parents so misbehaving? Because truth be told, none of us really want to be there. We don't want any part of it. We're doing it for the children. We're doing it because it's what they want to do. We're doing it because we think it's what's best for them and peer group. And I'm not here to undercut it. There's a lot of positives to it. Like, what else are you going to be doing? You're on a screen. You're doing all of these things. But you've already made a drive you wouldn't normally make. You're staying in a city you wouldn't normally stay in. You're staying at hotels and eating food that you otherwise would not do. And then in the middle of all of it, you're watching sports and you find yourself in these crazy positions of, because it's club, so you find yourself on the same team as parents that you used to look across just a month ago from the other sideline and couldn't stand because you've been playing them in the same sport for 6 years. And who were enemies, now all of a sudden we're all rooting together and trying to row in the same direction against Team 91 Virginia. I don't even know what the hell's going on. This is it. So the reason you're behaving irrationally is because you're stressed, you're hot, you're tired, you're exhausted, and you're in a place you don't normally otherwise wouldn't want to be at. The more and more that I think about it, as I'm sitting, and I'll, by the way, Indiana last weekend, and we'll be in Virginia this weekend, and then Maryland 2 weeks after that. And all of these things are the same. There's not a whole lot of difference. It's either an incredible amount of turf field, or in the case of Grand Park in Indiana, it's an incredible amount of pure grass, pristine fields that you're playing on. But it's all kind of the same. You're going from field 7 to field 12 to field 2. Sometimes they're in different locations. This weekend in Virginia, we're two different locations, 15 minutes apart. So I'm going to drop the blonde off with the two littles. I'll see you in the afternoon. And then I'm going 15 minutes away with NBC. This is what you're signing up for. So the more and more I think about it, and youth sports parents get a bad rap, and a lot of it is deserved, I also get it. I get it. You're driven to a place of absurdity. You're in a state of mind that this was not in the brochure at all. Nobody told you about all this. By the way, if you got a little kids and they like the sports, Mr. Powell, all of you with the young kids, buckle up. This is what's coming. This is what's headed your way, is a steady diet to this. Now, you get great car rides, where if you take phones and electronics, you can actually have conversations. You have some great moments on Friday and Saturday nights amongst friends. Again, sitting in ridiculous lobbies and sucking down cocktails. And you do the best you can. And I suppose you're making core memories. That's what I'm told. I didn't feel I was making a core memory at quarter to 11 on Saturday night, trying to hunt down my 14-year-old as I'm watching on Life 360 that he's 6 blocks away without any permission. Like, that wasn't in the brochure either. But this is all part of it, kids. So how was Indiana? There you go. That's how it was. By the way, if you can find a way to never drive on 70 between Dayton and Indianapolis and somehow go westbound from here, do it another way. I'm convinced that piece of freeway will never be fixed in Indiana. There was an accident. Did I go to Bucky's? No, couldn't, because on the ways I saw that there was an accident, and what should have been about, I don't know, an hour 30 left of a trip ended up being 2:45. So buckle up, kids. That's what you're signing up for. So if you can avoid 70, do it at all costs. I know it's very difficult, but if you can, do it at all costs. So that was the weekend, fellas. That's all that was in a very, very full weekend for the kid.
8: Did you have a good Father's Day?
5: No.
8: Yeah.
5: Mike, we did a good job.
8: No.
5: We actually did get... I don't want to be driving all day. The only we got
8: some experience you can look back on and be like, that was pleasant.
5: Yeah. We did get, my wife did a lovely job. The boys did an incredible, thoughtful job on their gifts. They really do. We do this thing on this stuff where they get to get whatever they want for us. So they did a great job. And we did get, I had dinner at the club, had a ribeye. So that's a win.
8: It's a good bow on the weekend.
5: Yeah. I had a nice finish to all of it. A little bit of a nice finish to all of it. But it is nuts, fellas.
12: Bo, your paper cup, right? You've got to remedy that. I've got two little, I guess they're not little, they're full size, but they're plastic highball glasses that I picked up at like a Walmart somewhere. They're in the travel bag at all times. Because you know, when I go on these trips and work at the OHSA, I'm in a hotel for 3 or 4 nights.
5: Yeah.
12: I take a bottle with me because you need a nightcap. And I keep I call them my travelers. I keep those in the travel bag at all times.
5: Travelers. Lesson learned. That's a great job out of you. So normally, and I don't think that this is unreasonable, normally the hotels that I stay at have two glasses in the hotel.
12: Most of times.
5: Have four. They'll have two on the counter and then they'll have two in the bathroom. So you have a total of four glass. I never considered that there wouldn't be one. So that, lesson learned. So you know what else? You know the gift that they gave us at the Memorial Tournament, that Yeti that's got it's kind of a three-parter. It's got like a screw on top. It's kind of a mid-sized Yeti. I'm pre-making cocktails with that sucker.
12: Smart.
5: Yeah, so they're ready. So I'm ready with that. I'm better than the blonde at this. Oh, well, she doesn't even know I'm on the air, but I'm better than her at this. She never remembers wine. She wants to have a glass of wine, never remembers it. So it's always a panic as we get done with either an absurd drive or an absurd day, and she's got to go to a Wegmans, I'm sure, or something like that when we go back east and try and track down a bottle of wine. So that's the other thing. So I'm learning some things here. There's another thing that happened this weekend that I've never seen before, and I want to say the name of it was Renato. It's a Renato canopy chair. I'm a stander, so typically I stand. I go to a quarter by myself and I stand, but I saw somebody in this canopy chair, little bit of a shade blocker on you, and it looked like you could even recline a little bit. I may have to adjust my process here. I may have to. I might be just getting too damn old that I can't stand for 8 hours.
8: So anymore. This is Renetto, is the original canopy chair.
5: Yeah.
8: And it's pretty nice.
5: Don't I need that? Is there anybody locally that sells that sucker? Because I don't think it's going to get here in time for Richmond.
8: Was somebody at the memorial had a disc stool that collapsed, and mm-hmm. that looked very easy to carry.
12: So, Bo, Amazon, you can overnight anything.
5: I don't think they sell this particular brand, though, Bake.
12: I think you can probably get something like this at your local Walmart or your Dick's Sporting Goods store or something.
5: I need this thing.
12: I have one. It doesn't have the canopy because didn't feel I needed that. But I have a rocker. It's a
5: pretty nice
12: a chair that you can, you know, recline and rock in a little bit. So I have one of those.
8: So they have options available on Amazon that are similar, but they're just a bunch of letters, like all caps letters and clearly knockoffs.
5: A little bit of a knockoff of this operation. Always, they might just work.
12: You could always duct tape a golf umbrella to a regular chair.
8: Sure.
5: Well, that's what we did this weekend. Duct tape. Then you're dealing with an umbrella. I was looking, and then I made the mistake last night. I'm exhausted after all of this, and I made the mistake last night of looking at the weather for this weekend in Richmond. 91, 91, 91. Good God. Good God almighty. 91, by the way, in Virginia or Maryland on turf translates roughly to 156. This is what that translates to. So, and again, it's all for the kids. It's all for the kids. We did something really cool over the weekend that I want to spend some time on. Wyndham Clark did something really cool on Thursday that he held on to all weekend. We will get to all of that. We're off and running on a Monday. Bishop and Friends right here on The Fan.
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15: 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I lost 20 pounds on Awaken 180. 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And I am on a low-dose high blood pressure medication. 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It's really easy.
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21: We'll see some on and off showers and storms throughout the day today. Otherwise, mostly cloudy with temperatures in the upper 70s and breezy winds. We will see skies eventually turn mostly clear overnight with lows down into the 50s and a lot more sunshine in the forecast for Friday with highs in the upper 70s to right around 80 degrees. I'm meteorologist Meredith Garfalo with the 10 Weather Impact Forecast.
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5: 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Risa, I wanted to ask you, when you, and you were certainly the brainchild, when you thought about the Fan 5K, did you think in, this is year two, that it would do what it did?
12: Yeah.
5: God bless you.
12: Yeah, this was as
5: you crushed it, dude.
12: This was as take envisioned. And I mean, it's obvious, like with the support and the fans that we have, the passion that they have for what we do at this station, and the community that exists in Central Ohio for just being active, it felt like the easiest thing in the world, kind of. Like this, there's a no-brainer that we should be doing something like this.
5: Yeah.
12: And it truly takes a village. So to everybody, to our wonderful partners at M3S Sports, the Ohio State Wexner Medical Center, Logan Services, Rose Pest Solutions, Jets Pizza, and the 1,200 people that showed up on a Saturday morning of Father's Day weekend at Otterbein, it couldn't have been done without you, our incredible digital team. And just to the weather was, I'll say this, the weather was great. The energy was better. This was,
5: it's really cool.
12: I forget which race I did that I thought we could do something like this at the Fan. It might've been the Cap City half because really the running is fine. The walking, the being active is great, but it's the community around it. It's the before and the after, and, everybody just coming together and just having a good morning. I don't know a better way to put it, really, than just to spend time. I know it was great for some of our listeners to meet fan talent that they hadn't before.
5: Yeah.
12: Just to spend the day getting to know everybody. Thank you to everybody that came up and said hi. There were, I think, maybe a dozen people that tried to race Tyvus Powell in a 40, and it's like, where else can you get that done? So it's just,
5: did anyone beat him?
12: I think so. He was beat twice, I want to say.
5: What did he run? He was back today. It was nice to see that this morning.
12: 4.8 was his first one. I think he did 4.9 on the second go.
5: So I watched this.
22: Somebody said 4.85.
5: I watched him run this, not in person because I was in an Absurd U sports event, but I saw the video. If that's a 4.85, come on. That's the most friendly timer I've ever seen, ever. That's a 5.2 always. That is not. And by the way, he's fresh off of maternity leave. I mean, I don't blame him. Like, you know, I don't expect it. But that is not a. There was no way that was a 4.85.
12: He.
5: Who timed it?
12: So there were a couple of people with stopwatches. I think Scotty Vegas was our unofficial stopwatch handler. And
22: he was looking at his golf bets. I mean,
5: no question. He was worried about Wyndham Clark. He was, of course he was.
12: Maybe using a cell phone wasn't the best, the best course of action with Scotty. But I think that for Tyvus, I got an appreciation to watch a former pro do that event, like live and in person. And you really don't get an appreciation for how, kind of with the 40, you think, oh, how hard can it be? You're just running 40 yards.
5: That's right.
12: To keep up a ridiculous stride when your yard's 20 to 40. Because I do feel like it slows down for the guys running it.
5: Well, when you're old, it does. For the guys at the combine, they accelerate through 40.
12: No, Tyvus did not.
5: He did not. No, he hit a wall. He was like me my senior year, hitting a wall in the 100 meters. He hit a wall in the 40.
12: And I know
5: hit a wall.
12: He was doing some type of warm up. Like I think he was doing some jumps and skips, and
0: He was on the field for a little bit, but at that age, like, you've got to spend 20 to 30 minutes, I feel, to get a proper warm up.
5: You got to get those Pistons firing a little bit. Get them lubed up.
22: I was just very impressed that he came in here this morning without a limp.
5: Yeah.
22: Because I thought for sure, first step, you feel that little ball in the hamstring tighten up. And
5: yeah.
0: Yeah, none of his lower appendages, there weren't any issues there after the thing. So that's a win for him.
5: I want, the next time he runs a 40 that's clocked, there's one person who I want timing it, and that's Joshua Perry. I want Joshua Perry timing it, because then I have timing integrity.
0: Tyvus will never accept Joshua timing it.
5: Of course he won't, but that's because Joshua will tell the truth. That's why Joshua was always the governor, and he was always the senator, because Joshua will tell the truth to us, and there will be timing integrity. Come on.
0: We might have to go over to the Bow Dome and see if they can give us one of their lasers.
5: Just laser time it.
0: Well, yeah.
5: That's great.
0: Just so there can be, because what will happen if, with this, Scotty was one of our timers, he's probably paying attention to what Wyndham Clark was getting on a Saturday morning. But yeah. Joshua, Tyvus is always going, no, that's the haters' time. It's like, well.
22: I did hear Tyvus say this morning, like, he was watching some of the people run their 40s, and he was like, that guy, whoever the guy was that was clocking, and not Scotty, because I guess there were a couple people. He's like, that guy's got fast fingers. And then that was the guy that clocked the 4.85.
0: He was given the kind time on that one. Props. I'll give a little bit of props, and then we can scrub this bit of audio from YouTube and from the internet forever. Adam King ran a 40 in a suit and Adidas. After doing a 5K in a full suit, which I think earns a little bit of praise, and now we dump that and forget we ever said anything.
22: I'm a little disappointed in King, because props to him for running in the suit again, but I had heard he was running this year in a Minions costume. And then I saw him out there in a suit, and I'm like, what the heck?
5: Yeah. Everything about him is so subtle.
0: Yes, the most.
5: You know, it really just wants to do what's best and go. It's all just very subtle. So I think that running in the suit. What type of shoes did he have on? Were they like running shoes at least?
0: I think they were just casual sneakers. I'm not sure.
22: He said like he couldn't find his running shoes. So he just had some like canvas Adidas on or something.
0: All right. So I'm seeing for 79. I'm still on Amazon trying to find a knockoff.
5: Did you find one?
0: I found an inflatable Minions costume for $80. That might, like, I get it. The Spirit Halloween's got one for 70. This is a child-sized.
5: Yeah, I want him in one of the, a couple years ago, the boys were into those giant, like, inflatable-type costumes that stay, like, inflated around them, like a shark or whatever. I want him in one of those next time. Like a giant minion, one of those that he has to kind of waddle for a 5K through. That's my request for next year for King. Got this from Matt on social, on youth, and this is so funny, on youth sports. His son's travel baseball team lost 20-1 and 21-0 in early Saturday games. We won Saturday night consolation game and avoided Sunday altogether, so we're able to stay home, enjoy the pool, 4D chess for the young champs. You have no idea, fellas, how much you are not rooting for wins and losses. You are rooting for when can I get out of here quicker? That's it. If you're not playing for the championship of one of these crazy things, you are just looking at these absurd apps that have pop-up ads every 6 seconds that you're not going to pay for, and you are just praying to God that some result gets you out sooner. I've already done the 4D chess, as Matt put it, on the app for Sunday, and there is, if for some reason one of the boys' team finishes sixth or seventh in their pool play, there is a 6-7 game at 11:20 in Richmond. Guess who's not playing in that? This guy. I'm not playing in a 6-7 game. We're gone. The championship, by the way, is crowned. They did this smart. It's all really early in the morning. So the championship is at 10:30. Can you imagine sitting around 7 hours from home to play a game where the 6 seed plays the 7 seed for a whole bag of nothing? Who signs up for that? Nobody is signing up for that.
0: Who schedules that?
5: Out of here.
0: Yeah, they're gonna want to be waiting around for that. Waiting all day for Sunday night.
5: Waiting all day for 11:40. And the difference between getting home at 9 o'clock versus 5 is a lifetime of difference. Like, Come on. I'm not it. So good job out of you. Yeah, sometimes you're not rooting for wins and losses. You're rooting for when can I get home and get the hell out of here as quickly as I possibly can. I'll tell you something that happened at the U.S. Open this week, and it's an interesting trend. I think you could make an argument that the USGA decided the winner of this tournament with the setup on Thursday. We'll get to that on 2 minutes. Bishop and Friends right here on The Fan.
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5: All right, here's what's up on a Monday. Another U.S. Open in the books. Shinnecock brutal over the weekend, and really brutal almost every day except Thursday. Thursday was the day where a lot of hay was made, and Wyndham Clark made the most. He was 6 under on his round on Tuesday. This was the scenario where it felt like the USGA, in a way, kind of determined the event. And we did the show Tuesday and or Thursday. I didn't do the show Friday, but I was texting with some folks and texting with Tim May on Friday when he was out there. He joined us Thursday, and I said, I think Wyndham Clark won this thing because I thought if he just parred out the rest of the way, that 6 under would do it. And that's all he kind of had to do, which is ended up being a tall task. He ended up shooting 73 yesterday, and it got really dicey. I didn't see any of this, but just trying to keep track of it, having NBC keep track of it for me as we were driving through Indiana. So I missed a great deal of this. But the reality was that his 64 in round one, that was it. And what they did was they probably made that course too playable on Thursday for fear that it was going to be unplayable. And this is the problem a little bit with that course is that it is so diabolical and the greens are so diabolical that when you soften them to a 10 and then the weather, it gets a little wet, you had some incredibly soft positions for you to go make some hay. And he did. Why do New York golf fans not like him?
0: Was it Oakmont that he trashed the locker room?
5: Yeah, but that's in Pittsburgh.
0: Sure.
5: It comes from that?
0: I don't think so. I don't know.
22: I think so. I think just the actions. If you remember, too, he, like, what was it he did? He threw his driver through the sign, and the head snapped off and almost hit an guy working there, a volunteer.
5: Was that at Oakmont, too?
22: I think it might have been. It was all, like, right there in one grouping.
5: Yeah.
22: And he did all that, and golf fans don't like that stuff.
5: No, and he was also, the other thing about it was he was paired with Scotty.
22: Yeah, and Scotty was going for the career Grand Slam.
5: Yeah. So that all of those factors probably add to it. It's his second U.S. Open championship. He won at LACC in 2023, and now he wins at Shinnecock. So pretty iconic places to be able to win. I guess Tirico asked Clark on Sunday about the reception from the fans. Here was his answer.
8: Yeah, New York didn't really like me. I love you guys. But you know, I get it. You know, some of it's self-deserved. I did some unfortunate things last year that I really regret. And I'm been sorry multiple times, and I'm still sorry. So hopefully I can win you guys over eventually. But I get it. They root for Scotty. Grand Slam's only happened a few times. So he's going to get it. I mean, he's the best player in the world. But today is my day.
5: Sure was. Sure was his day. And when you win a second major, it changes certainly the way that folks think about you. There's a lot of angles to this. You can talk about the fact that in terms of golf that really matters in the United States, it's now done. It's for the casual fan, it's done. Golf fans will watch the rest of this stuff. They'll watch a little of the FedEx Cup or whatever it's called, the Tour Championship, that stuff. But by and large, for the casual fans, the golf season is over. I think that is a big, massive mistake, despite some of the reasoning that is behind the move to moving the PGA. So I think that's a little bit of a loss on the golf side that it's essentially over. It's another Open now, and you've kind of had, I don't know, how would you classify? Here are your last five U.S. Open winners: Matt Fitzpatrick, Wyndham Clark, Bryson DeChambeau, J.J. Spahn, and Wyndham Clark. Like, DeChambeau is a kind of a marquee guy a little bit, although he's really struggled the last couple of majors. But you don't have, before that, it's Rahm, DeChambeau, Woodland, Kepka, Johnson. So a little bit more anonymous. I think for golf fans now, Wyndham isn't so much anymore, obviously. And J.J. Spahn's a top 10, turned into a top 10 player at the world, but the time that he won it last year at Oakmont, I don't think anybody saw it coming. You didn't have, Scotty was in the final pairing, but when you're up six, it's a lot to try to make up on. And I think maybe that fed into it. Scotty bogeyed one, didn't he, yesterday? So he's kind of cooked right away.
22: I believe he did.
5: Yeah, so you're kind of done at that point. Wyndham was asked about having a six-shot lead heading into the final round. He did give all of it up.
8: I mean, to be honest, I was really frustrated that I made some bogeys coming in, and I did everything I could to get over that because I thought I could have been, you know, at 9-10 under, which would have been a little better of a cushion, the best players in the world right behind me. And then this morning is just the anticipation. You have a pit in your stomach, and you just can't wait to get out there. And so it's nerve-wracking. But once you get inside the ropes, you kind of get into your business. And I kind of took care of business a little bit.
5: He certainly did. Had some big shots in the last three that I was able to watch on replay last night when I got home. And now a second U.S. Open championship. That's some rarefied air. Here's Wyndham on that.
8: Man, I mean, the first one was amazing, and this one seems even better. I think especially after such a sour taste last year in this championship, to have some redemption and win this again is, I mean, gosh, it's almost surreal.
5: How much were you guys able to see?
0: Saw some on Saturday, then okay. When I realized Wyndham Clark's six shots better than the field, Didn't pay attention at all Sunday.
22: I actually watched a lot both days. And it's interesting, yesterday morning on the Fan Call-In show, Scotty and I were talking, and I get it because it was a big lead, but there were a lot of people I saw on social media that were like, well, there's no point in watching Sunday. This just ruined Father's Day. I already know who's winning this. And I thought that was a little crazy because if you had watched the tournament, Wyndham Clark was winning that thing because of his putting. His putting was ridiculous. He wasn't hitting the ball, honestly, that great, and he got into some bad spots, but he seemed to save par all the time with his putter. Yeah. On Sunday, with the nerves and you're playing with Scotty, like that can get a little shaky, and maybe you're missing those putts by an inch that you were just barely rolling in, and you know somebody was going to make a charge.
5: Yeah.
22: So you slip a couple strokes maybe, and then... And that's kind of what happened. And I got to be honest, I thought Sam Burns was winning this. When Sam Burns was on 18 and he had a makeable birdie putt and Wyndham Clark puts his drive on 15 in the thick stuff, I'm like, whoa, we have something now. But Burns just missed his putt and Clark somehow hit a great shot, layup shot out of the rough then hit it on the green and made a miraculous putt for birdie. And then you were like, okay, this is over. But I thought until then Burns was going to get it.
5: Yeah, I was, as NBC was trying to explain it to me as I was driving, and then I caught up on it last night and watched it. If I didn't know at the time that I rewatched that Wyndham won, at that exact moment, I would have said the same thing as you said. I would have said 3-1 it. What do you make of the round one setup? Did they overthink it? Did they make it too easy on round one?
0: Feels like they did after, and I'd never heard of syringe watering greens. Like, I'd never heard of that process. I'd never kind of understood what the, even after Thursday, I was like, I didn't feel like they needed to do anything. Kind of just let the elements, the elements take over Thursday and then let the course kind of just be, you know, play naturally Friday, Saturday, and Sunday. But the extreme step is what they're calling it Thursday, I guess, pushed through everything for a loop.
22: I think what really happened on that Thursday, and Wyndham Clark played great. I mean, he went wire to wire on this thing. But I believe what happened was the winds died down Thursday afternoon. And they slowed the greens down because they knew how bad the winds were going to be. And then those winds kind of died down Thursday afternoon. I don't think they were expecting that until Friday. And Friday, they started letting the greens get a little faster on the stimp meter, even though I don't think they were PGA Tour standards very fast.
5: They were,
22: because they're sloped so much there. Some of the undulation on those greens was ridiculous. But Wyndham Clark, I think, and he took advantage of it. He got out there Wednesday afternoon when the winds died down some and was able to put a score on the board that lasted.
5: Yeah, it seemed like the first two rounds set it up. So there were 16 guys under par on round one. There's actually more than that on round two. Round three was a beast. Saturday was a beast. There were only two guys in the whole field under par. Emilio Grillo and Scottie Scheffler, that's it. Grillo shot 67 and Scheffler shot 69. And then yesterday it got pretty manageable again. There were another 15 or 16 guys who shot under par yesterday, including three 66s. Joaquin Niemann, Ludvig Åberg, and Peter Ullane all were 4-under yesterday. So there was some hay to be made yesterday if you could. It just, for in the case of Wyndham Clark, he had enough of a cushion there that he was able to survive in advance and win a second one. So it was interesting. And now, for in terms of major championship golf, next time we'll be really locked into it. The last time will be the Open Championship. That's what, second week in July? Usually it's when that one hits. So we'll have that one to look forward to, which is very, very nice. The rest of the weekend in sports, Team USA is an absolute putting on a display in this World Cup. Can we now attach expectations to them in a big, big trade in the NHL? We will get to all of that coming up next. Bishop and Friends, right here on The Fan.
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13: 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I lost 20 pounds on Awaken 180. 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After having been on the Awaken 180 program and getting the 20 pounds off, I am no longer pre-diabetic. And I am on a low-dose high blood pressure medication. 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It's really easy.
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5: 19 million on a Thursday afternoon it peaked at. Average 14.1. USA's dominant win over Australia. Nearly 20.7 when you factor in all of the viewerships on this thing. A remarkable number for an afternoon game. And they did, guys, if you go back to a week ago at this time, and I can't remember if it was either last Monday or Tuesday, I said I just wasn't feeling it, didn't feel any energy for it. Well, I can tell you, being at sports bars and places where kids can run and frolic and play mini golf while you have a cocktail, that this is all that was on all of the TVs. It was on in hotel lobbies. It was everywhere. Not just Team USA, but all of it. And this was it. Look, there were lacrosse, basketball families, all of this, and they were all watching the World Cup. So it won about as big as it possibly could. And 20 million on a Thursday afternoon is massive. We were sitting here last week, as I started to say, and you said, well, what can you do to get the energy up for this thing? And the simplest thing is you can put on a show, and so far, so good. Team USA has put on an absolute show in this thing, Reese.
0: So it's +5, I want to say, is the goal differential. And yeah. I don't think anybody had that for this squad two matches down. And you're without Christian Pulisic on Friday. And you didn't need him. That was a surprise. Because I'd wondered, you know, Team USA and really national soccer in this country had the opportunity to put the hype into overdrive with a good showing against Australia. And really all you needed to do was draw even. But you dominated the first half and then were able to ride that to now you're one of three teams on to the knockout stage, which is kind of the baseline of expectations we had for this squad. But if Pulisic can, you know, get his calf massaged properly, you might not need him Thursday against Turkey. But on July 1st, like, it's a great way to go into the 4th of July weekend with a lot of momentum from Team USA. And everywhere you see it, everywhere they have World Cup coverage, you see the cities, you see the great fans of other soccer crazed countries, and it's matched, especially in Columbus.
3: Yeah.
0: Like, you saw with the watch party at Bridge Park for their first match, and then you saw Friday afternoon. Yeah, it was a national holiday, but soccer fans in this market acted accordingly.
3: They sure did. And you mentioned three teams are through. You're with Germany and Mexico are the three that are through.
0: Really good company to be in.
3: Yeah. I mean, and Germany looks like a bonanza. So does Team USA in this thing. And so now you know where you're going to play again. As Reese mentioned, it'll be July 1st. I mean, they play Thursday, but it's for nothing. So how do you approach that? I mean, like, this is like the real sports stuff you could talk about now with this. Like, if you're not playing for anything and you're already seated and locked, you've already won the group. Do you just rest everybody, or because your form is so good, do you want to keep that up? That'll be a bit of a challenge. Bake, has this bit you at all?
22: Not one bit.
3: You've stayed firm.
22: Not one bit.
3: God, you're an oak.
22: I don't know why that's surprising. Like, it's just,
3: I just thought that the fever would grab you. I just thought it would grab you. The patriotism. It's a Friday afternoon. I just thought at some point that maybe that it would pull you in, but no.
22: Not one bit. Like, I've seen enough soccer. It's not something I enjoy.
3: It's amazing. It's amazing that you have.
22: I think it's also funny how many people are like, you have to. You have to.
3: Oh, no, so you're,
22: I
3: like,
22: really don't. Like, what are we doing?
3: You're like Reese with Top Gun Maverick.
0: Is that the second one?
22: The second one.
3: Where if so many people
0: in
3: say
0: this one too?
3: So many people say it's so great that you're not watching out of spite, which I like. I like not watching out of spite. I can respect not watching out of spite. But it was cool. It's been cool over the weekend, and today's pretty loaded. You've got isn't Messi today, and
0: France Argentina today. And Austria are your first match at 1 o'clock. France Iraq at 5. Norway Senegal at 8 o'clock.
3: Like, oh, Holland too.
0: The Norwegians took over Times Square to do the row.
3: Yeah.
0: Which is so cool.
3: I don't know if we talked about this last week or not. My head's spinning with all of the information I've put into it over
0: You've
3: the last 72 hours.
0: You've packed a lot in
3: hours.
0: Over 4
3: Yeah,
0: days.
3: It's been a lot. But our guy from Germany, I mean, the shark was pretty much jumped on that, right? When I did see that, like, so he was put up in a suite in Houston by J.J. Watt. He's going to meet Ella Langley, and then their flight got canceled to Toronto. So not only did, like, every airline, like, say, hey, I've got you on all of that, but then private aviation said, we've got you too. Like, here's the thing that's actually going to happen with that guy. It's going to go from, like, really cute, fun little story to blank this dude. And he did nothing. Like, at one point, even at a post, like,
0: I
3: just was posting about what I saw, but there's going to end up being negativity thrown his way, and it's basically going to be a microcosm of what we do in this country with our sports and with our athletes, where we love the ascent, but once you get too big, too powerful, then we love watching you fall. And I feel like he's at the fall stage right now with all of this, because there was people are legitimately, like, not pleased that he got all of these airplanes were, like, trying to take care of him when air travel is as brutal in this country as it's ever been. So we'll see.
0: Just can't let anybody have nice things.
3: No, too much of a nice thing. Be a cute little story. Enjoy our Buc-ee's and our other things and our Buffalo, all of those things. But we don't need to. We can't have you getting private aviation from Houston to Toronto to watch the Germans play. Big trade in the NHL. I'm guessing you were paying attention to this. The Ottawa Senators traded Brady Tkachuk to the Panthers. His brother Matthew is already on the roster, meaning that unless you are just a massive fan of the Tkachuks or a massive fan of the Florida Panthers, they are the most hated team in the NHL or on a short list. That you're going to have to deal with those guys? Because isn't Marchand there too?
22: They have to be with those three. My goodness.
3: Lord.
22: And if you look at their top nine right now, when healthy, it's scary. Like, people forget Barkov didn't play last year because of injury. That line of Tkachuk, Sam Bennett, and Tkachuk is going to be absolutely menacing. And don't forget that Bennett fought one of the Kachucks at the Four Nations.
3: Of course.
22: And that is just like the most sandpaper of sandpaper lines. And oh yeah, they can all chip in like 100 points. They're all really talented first round picks as well. I thought it was interesting yesterday when I saw that Florida traded Samuskevich, and I'm like, that's kind of interesting.
3: Yeah.
22: I didn't think that they were in that bad of a cup spot, and they were their cap spot, and they were talking about where they've been working on a deal to re-sign Bob. So I thought, man, do they need that much money to sign Bob right now? Oh, they were just accumulating draft picks to make this trade. And I'm guessing if you're Ottawa, Brady Tkachuk has made it clear he does not want any part of being there long term. So. Mm.

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1: 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They announce the inductees to the Hockey Hall of Fame, and it's kind of thought that Keith Tkachuk is going to be one of them. 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
2: Pretty good. Pretty good. 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We'll get to that coming up next. Bishop and Friends.
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3: Good morning, I'm Eric Reeser. The NBA draft is tomorrow night in Brooklyn. The Washington Wizards have the number one pick. ESPN's Shams Charani is reporting the Milwaukee Bucks will trade Giannis Antetokounmpo before Tuesday's event at the Barclays Center. The 31-year-old Antetokounmpo does not have a no-trade clause, but will likely be dealt to a team he agrees to, then agree to an extension. The NFL draft is Friday in Buffalo. The Blue Jackets have the 14th pick. As of Monday morning, the Ottawa Senators have three picks for Friday. They sent Brady Tkachuk to the Florida Panthers in exchange for three first-round picks and a second-rounder next year. Two of those three are for 2026, with the other first-rounder in 29. In baseball yesterday, the Reds beat the Yankees 4-1 in New York. The Guardians fell to the Astros 2-1 in Houston. In golf, Wyndham Clark survived Shinnecock Sunday, winning his second U.S. Open by one stroke over Sam Burns. 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
4: Bo knows many people. He talks to the interesting ones on this show. 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
5: All right, second hour here on a Monday. Austin Ward coming up in 29 minutes. Really interesting concept that The Athletic put together. They had several of their writers do it. It was in conjunction with 30 years since the World Cup. And this is for the kids out there. This is a pretty smart little lesson you can learn when it comes to, if you want to be in this business, when it comes to content creation and finding, think of a beating heart and think of the arteries that spin off of it. So what The Athletic did is they said, well, the World Cup, everyone's all excited about it right now. It's been 30 years. And we did that topic last week. Why aren't we better at soccer? Well, actually, maybe we were. And how the sport has changed those 30 years in this country. And then they said, well, what can we do with college football with that? And then they did it. And so they had some of their writers write stories about the 1990s in college football. Joe Rexrode wrote some. Austin Meek wrote some. Meek wrote the piece, Why the 90s Was the Best in College Football. Rexrode wrote something on the best things he misses about the 90s in college football. But the premise that the 1990s were the best in college football is one that is not going to land well around here. And I don't even know that you can make an argument that it was the best time in college football, but I think you can make an argument pretty straightforward that it was the best time to ever consume college football as a viewer, because the gap from what it was like in the 80s to what it was like in the 90s was the Grand Canyon. You went from a time for most of the 1980s where you could only watch a couple of games. And in the early 80s, you could watch one game a year from one team. That's why before they redid the television packages in the mid 80s, that's why the game that everybody saw the most, if you lived around here, obviously was Ohio State, Michigan. And the second game you saw the most was Auburn, Alabama and Texas, Oklahoma. You got like a handful of games a year that you were able to watch. I just started jotting down like all of the things that either started in the 1990s in college football and some of the more consequential things that happened in college football in the 1990s. And I think the easiest way to sum it up was in the 1990s, college football jumped into the deep end as a national sport and figured out how to swim. And they did so in conjunction with ESPN, which was critical. Not just ESPN, but all of a sudden you get ESPN2 in the middle of that decade, and that is more places where you can watch college football. The cable model college football benefited from tremendously. You were able to watch most of your games. But there's other kind of offshoots of this, other arteries, if you will. The 1990s were the first time, and you guys probably never felt it around here because you guys, and Reese, you're too young to even have point of reference on some of this stuff, but you certainly can figure it all out. But Bake, you guys, you probably didn't recognize this because I'm guessing in Columbus, Ohio, you could always go someplace and buy Buckeye gear, but you couldn't around the country. You couldn't go where I grew up. You could not get Ohio State merch when I was a kid. The only merch you could get was, I'll never forget when it happened, it was the Nike licensing deal. The two brands that I remember seeing first when I was in high school were Michigan and North Carolina. Those are the first two I remember seeing. They had a national Nike marketing deal, all-encompassing with their programs, and you could buy, so guess what? A lot of Michigan fans that I grew up with. A lot of North Carolina basketball fans that I grew up with, because you could get the gear, and it looked so cool. The colors were cool. They popped, all of those things. The other thing that happened in the 1990s was you had the very first NCAA college football video game came in the 1990s. That's a big, big deal in terms of the popularity of the sport. Two other things that were really massive for where we are now in college football that happened in the 1990s. The first one is College Game Day. College Game Day debuted on November 13th, 1993. That's Florida State, Notre Dame. It was kind of the perfect game. Florida State was at maybe Bobby Bowden's best team. They'd been knocking on the door forever. Irish on the other sideline, number one against number two. Florida State loses the game. Notre Dame loses the next week to Boston College, and so Florida State ends up winning the national championship. But ESPN said, oh, we got something here with this College Game Day thing. There's an environment. And then it started to become a big deal to be on College Game Day. That all started throughout the 90s. And then the other big thing from a media perspective that happened in the 1990s was the SEC deal with CBS. What the SEC deal did with CBS was it took the most regional conference in this country, and every single Saturday at 3:30 Eastern, the best game in that conference was broadcast throughout the entire country. And so wherever you lived, if you wanted to watch it, you could. It was there. And CBS didn't monkey around with this. They broadcast, and you remember this, if you're of a certain age, they broadcast it like they were broadcasting the Masters. The amount of cameras, the quality of the television, the quality of the broadcast. It felt like an NFL game. It felt better than all the other production at that time. And really, I think that held true throughout their entire run of having the SEC, is they just treated it pretty good. And the SEC commissioner at the time, a guy named Roy Kramer, he was smart enough to see that. And if you need proof for how much that deal did for the SEC, just consider this. In the 1980s, the Southeastern Conference won one national title. One. It was in 1980, Georgia Bulldogs. One national title. In the 90s, they won three. Bama, 92, Florida, 96, Tennessee, 98, and then it's off. 2000s, 2010s. Now it's come back the other way. But I am convinced, College Game Day, people seeing how cool it is to be outside in November, standing outside, and the CBS production of their game of the week every week put that conference on the map, and it made it something that other people wanted to be a part of. So is it the best time ever in college football? I don't know if it's the most talented. I don't know of any of it. I always got to be careful here because, as Don Draper taught us, nostalgia is potent, and this is my formidable age in college football when I fell in love with it. But I think there's a lot of arguments to be made that from a consumer perspective, this is when the floodgates opened on the sport.
3: It went from regional to national.
5: Yeah.
3: And it did it quickly, and it did it like with the, I don't know what else to compare it to in terms of the force that college football became overnight almost. And you had, you know, had mentioned some of the things that really made it something that was a spectacle that you had to behold every single weekend. And I think even when, you know, SEC was doing their big deal on CBS, I think ABC and it kind of had everybody up their game a little bit. in terms of how important this game of this part of the week was and how it related nationally. Because I have so much affinity for the ABC broadcasts, because as an Ohio State fan, that was, if they were on, that was the biggest game of the week, and it didn't matter who else was playing. And of course, you go back and forth, and that's how it becomes in the early 2000s so tribalistic, or at least that's how the tribalism kind of moves north and south. And also, I think with the internet, right? You had the ability of fan bases to now talk to one another and trash talk one another. Whereas where in the 90s, you just had sports talk radio where you could call in and shout things. And now we all became so interconnected. I think that really helped out the boon in a sport that was a local spectacle, kind of a regional spectacle, now was a national one.
6: Reese, you don't remember this, and I barely do, but there was a time when you couldn't watch every Ohio State game.
5: No.
6: And if you did watch it, it was Sunday morning on PBS. You could see a replay of the game that I think was like, I don't know if it was student run or how it went, but you could see like a replay on Sunday morning. But you didn't get to watch every game like you do now. And there's so many things, Bo, that you just talked about that happened in the 90s that made watching college football something you could do more regularly, and it put college football into the mainstream. ESPN was young, and they were just getting into the college football game. I think 1984 was the first time they broadcast a college football game, but they didn't really get into it big time until the 90s. And you mentioned College Game Day. It's probably a reason, Bo, why I still think UCLA is a big time football program, because that was one of the few games you knew you were going to see on national TV. You got to see Ohio State, Michigan. You probably got to see Auburn, Alabama, maybe Georgia, Florida, and UCLA, USC. And it's why so many people love Notre Dame, because they've been on NBC for so daggone long and people could watch them. So is it the best time? I don't know. But it was the time that put us where we're at now that started it all.
5: So this is, you may bring up an interesting point on Notre Dame. 1991.
6: Don Crickey.
5: So yeah, this was a generational play by NBC. And it was a big bet on the Irish, a big, big bet. And it paid off immediately. You also have to remember like where Notre Dame was just coming out of. Like they were the kings of the sport in the late 80s with Lou Holtz and the amount of talent that came through there. They only won the national title in 88, but they knocked on the door. They lost to Colorado in an Orange Bowl, I want to say in 90 or 89, if memory serves. And they started the year always number one. Like that was the Rick Meyer, Ron Paulus, Jerome Bettis, Ricky Waters, Rocket Ishmael, Michael Stonebreaker, Chris Zordich, all of that. All came through at that time, and they just had a ton of talent. Tim Brown won the Heisman in 87, and NBC went to a private entity and said, hey, let's do this. This is another part, because that's a little bit of a branch off into the next point, because what are the other things you think about in the 90s? You think about the greatness of Miami at the early, Florida State throughout, and you think about Nebraska. Nebraska won three national titles in the time and played for a fourth. And one of the things that Tom Osborne sold to kids was, come to Nebraska, you're on TV every week. That was something they couldn't sell once every team. You couldn't go to a kid in Tampa or Bradenton and say, if you don't go to Nebraska, you're not going to be on television every week. Because if he went to South Florida or Florida, Florida State or anywhere else, he'd be on TV every week too. And that flipped it in a big, big way. There were several of those traditional powers that sold that. They sold, come to Nebraska, be on TV. And it worked. It worked. And then it kind of all evaporated. I think that's what it is. It is the era that college football said, hey, look at me. It's the era that college football entered national sports in a big way, in a big, big way. And we're still there now. And 30 some years later, it's never been better. The 90s for Ohio State are a little bit bitter. But I also think without them, you're not where you are right now. And we'll get into that coming up next. Bishop and Friends right here on the
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15: 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I lost 20 pounds on Awaken 180. 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It's really easy.
16: 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And that's what this is really about. 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Linda changed hers with Awaken 180 medication free, and so did I. Yours could be next. 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
2: From the Logan AC and Heat Services Weather Center.
19: We'll see some on and off showers and storms throughout the day today. Otherwise, mostly cloudy with temperatures in the upper 70s and breezy winds. We will see skies eventually turn mostly clear overnight with lows down into the 50s and a lot more sunshine in the forecast for Friday with highs in the upper 70s to right around 80 degrees. I'm meteorologist Meredith Garfalo with the 10 Weather Impact Forecast.
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9: The Fan. What's the weather outside? 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This is Bishop and Friends.
5: All right, I'm going to give you the final AP rankings of an unnamed college football team for a decade. 15, 15, 12, 9, 13, 14, 7, 24, not ranked. Name the team, name the decade.
3: Give me Ohio State in the 80s.
5: Nailed it. Can you imagine?
3: No.
5: You mean, we're Iowa.
3: Hey, now.
5: Well, hell, Iowa's number one in 85. Maybe we weren't
3: Bruce,
5: even Iowa.
3: Rest his soul. Whoa. Okay.
5: Earl's my guy. Okay. He's an all-time. He's my all.
3: We're
5: I love
3: Iowa.
5: Earl. I love him. But holy hell. 9-3, 9-3, 9-3, 9-3, 9-3, 9-3, 10-3, 8-4. That's the 1980s.
6: And those last two were Coop, correct?
5: Yeah, Coop gets here in 89. 88. Yeah.
6: I thought it was 88.
5: Well, you're unranked in 87 and 88. So, yeah, 89, and then it's 84, then unranked in 90, 91. The other thing about, it's really crazy, in today's day and age, John Cooper doesn't get to the mid-90s. He wouldn't have got here. And I love both these guys. May his rest in peace, Earl. I did the coach's show with him for years. It's not meant to like for them to get shrapnel on a random Monday. But it speaks to how the sport was more spread out from a talent standpoint, and it speaks to how it was much more regionalized. And I think what John Cooper did, what he was able to figure out in the mid-90s, is that you could sell a national brand and make Ohio State a national brand. And he was able to go get guys like David Boston from other parts of the country. He was able to go get somebody like Joe Germain from Arizona. And he was able to bring him in here. And he turned what was really the State University of Ohio, where not only are you trying to keep all the best, your entire mission statement was, from Woody through Earl, was keep the best players in Ohio. And we were losing some of them to Michigan. Really, some of our best to Michigan. Their Heisman winners are Ohioans. So there was that part of it, too, that made this all pretty tricky. And Coop, I think, flipped that.
3: You mentioned Michigan.
5: Yeah.
3: The University of Michigan.
5: Oh, gosh. What happened?
3: Has lost its head basketball coach. This was so surprising, it broke Twitter.com. Sham Sharani is reporting. University of Michigan coach Dusty May has agreed to become the new head coach of the Dallas Mavericks.
6: Oh, baby.
3: Adam Schefter, Pete Thamel, and Sham Sharani credited with the breaking news. Again, so breaking, Twitter.com was shuttered for a while.
5: Well, so breaking that I'm not even going to continue to do nostalgia of the 90s.
3: Thought there were basketball schools.
5: We'll do that in the next hour.
6: sorry, we had a great segment here.
3: Yeah, but we were thinking, and then you said Michigan. We're like, nope, do it now.
5: Wow. Well, let's not make this harder than it is. Can you blame him?
3: No.
5: So the Dallas Mavericks, this is what they're offering you. No NIL, no free transfer, no live negotiations with players in the moment. And you get Cooper Flagg. Yep.
3: You don't have Nico Harrison.
5: Done, dude. This is, and honestly, this type of offer you probably would leave for, even if you were, even pre-NIL, pre-free transfer. It's really not the NIL that's the problem. It's the free transfer that's the problem. Like, probably before all of that, this is the type of job that lured, you know, Billy Donovan to Oklahoma City. This is the type of job that lured John Calipari to the Boston Celtics, or to the New Jersey Nets. It lured Rick Pitino to the Boston Celtics. College coaches have had their eye on the NBA and just coaching ball, even when they had all the control in the world. So when you factor, you know, kind of that mindset with also the fact of you are coaching one of the, I mean, that's one of the jobs you'd want. That's one of the jobs you'd want, is that job. And so I, this isn't, I don't know. Maybe it's a surprise, the timing of it, because now I don't know, like, whatever you do at Michigan, but they're not getting anybody as good as him again. So I'm not really too concerned about that. They got, by the way, everybody wins here. He went 64-13. He won a national championship and was one of the better programs in the country during that time and built an absolute powerhouse and was the perfect coach at the perfect time for the perfect school. So, like, I think nobody can be too butthurt about this.
3: No. Like, this is the perfect time to leave. And Masai Ujiri, who is the executive at Dallas now, he built the Toronto Raptors. So you've got a guy who can coach it, and you've got a guy who can build it at an NBA level with the talent the Dallas Mavericks already had. Like, this does feel like perfect time for Dusty, but also you're not leaving Michigan. The cupboard's not bare up there. Now you might have to renegotiate. You might have to renegotiate some NIL deals.
5: It is now. That's the other layer. Go ahead, Baker, and then we'll get to that other layer.
6: I was just going to say, what a rise here for Dusty May. He gets the Florida Atlantic job in 2018. He takes him to back-to-back NCAA tournaments, including a run to the Final Four, goes to Michigan, and in 2 years wins a national championship, and now he's on to coach Cooper Flagg for the Dallas Mavericks.
5: Yeah. Yeah, it's an incredible ascent. The other part of it that I was kind of headed towards is now their roster will be poached. So I'll be candid with you. I'm not following Michigan recruiting. I assume they've done very well.
6: They've had another transfer portal run too.
5: Let me look at their roster for 2026. Like, yeah, what is the makeup?
3: They have the departures. Lindeborg, the probably the biggest name. Mara, I think, is returning or has at least announced a return prior to this news.
5: Cadeau's back.
6: McKinney was just a freshman.
5: Yeah, you'd have to look at their.
3: Mara declared.
5: Oh, he did? Yeah. You'd have to go and look at their like 24/7 and all of that to see like what they did in recruiting and all of that stuff. I'll quickly pull this up on the fly. This isn't necessarily making for the best radio, but we'll do it since we have some breaking news. Just to see like what, and I'm just thinking selfishly, like, is there anything poachable here? Michigan top 10. Okay, so they have the number 10 player in the country, kid named Brandon McCoy,
6: yeah,
5: Jr. So he is somebody who is now available to be signed anywhere else. He's now a free agent. He'll be out of his letter of intent. That's pretty easy. So he's the headliner. They have another top 50 kid named Quinn Costello, 6'10", 195 out of Boston. They got another kid, a four-star kid out of Montverde, Lincoln Cosby, 6'8", 195. Now he can go. So that's three top 50. He reclassed. So they have three top 50 players just in this year's class that cannot all go. Let me pull up the transfer portal rankings. Still can't believe Flory Badunga left Kansas to go to.
6: So, Bo, I don't see the ratings, but they also have another four-star coming in Joseph Hartman, who's a wing. They added Jalen Reed, who's a grad transfer from LSU and a forward. They also brought in, and I think this was their big move out of the Porter, J.P. Estrella, who transferred in from Tennessee. He's another forward that will help that front court out.
5: From a rankings, a kid named Mustafa Tiem came from Cincinnati, 7'2", 250, so that would play with their ultra big that he liked. You mentioned Estrella, so he was 22nd. The kid I previously just mentioned was, I think, the number 12 player in the portal. So all of that is now open for business. It's now open for business. So if you're anybody with deep pockets and you have some roster management that you can do, I guess I don't know. Like if you have kids who are signed, you just, I guess the other side of it is if you are one of these teams that has deep pockets and these type of players become available, do you simply push kids out of your roster? Probably, I guess. I mean, that's, I guess, where we are with this. It goes both ways.
3: I don't think there's anybody. I don't think Ohio State could make any moves just because the LJ Smith thing probably took up the remaining NIL they might have had in terms of carryover. I mean, they're bringing eight new faces onto this roster. So yeah. I wonder how many spots are even available because so many other teams have probably done what Ohio State's done and been like, we're good. It's now the end of June.
5: It's going to take, you're right, it's going to take somebody with big pockets.
6: It's going to be interesting to see, too, how many people leave and where Michigan looks for their next coach. And if you're Dusty May, if this doesn't work out in Dallas, there's probably going to be every college program lining up to give you a bag, including Indiana.
5: Oh, yeah. I mean, he can get a job in college football in 2 seconds, or college basketball in 2 seconds.
3: I mean, that'd be that's if you're Indiana. I mean,
6: that's right. That's your dream if you're Indiana.
3: 7-8 years down the line.
5: Or even three.
3: Yeah.
5: The Mavericks have the 9th pick in the draft. So, I mean, that's like the spot Lindenburg would be in is around there. So I'm guessing all of this kind of ties together a little bit. We'll visit with Austin in 2 minutes, Bishop and Friends, right here on The Fan.
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24: He knows everything about the Buckeyes. He's been offered tens of dollars by a certain team to spill his secrets. He's told that certain team to go to hell.
25: Damn you all to hell!
24: He's Austin Ward.
5: Indeed he is, and he joins on the Bryant Heating Cooling Systems Fan Guest Hotline. Going to do some college football nostalgia in the 90s with you and have a little fun, but be remiss if we did not discuss the breaking news here the last 10 minutes. Dusty May out at Michigan. He goes to Dallas to coach the Mavericks. Austin, honestly, this is one of those that I get in every single way. It all makes sense. I'm sure if you're Michigan, you don't like the timing, but who the hell cares what they think? The reality is, like, this is kind of a no-brainer, isn't it?
26: I don't know if it is or isn't, Bo, to be honest with you. For all the things that we talk about on a lot of Mondays about what's going on, and I'll gesture wildly in the direction of college athletics, it's still a really good gig. And I'm not talking specific to Michigan, but, you know, when coaches go to the NFL or, in this case, the NBA, that world comes with a lot more demands immediately, and there's a lot less forgiveness for any lapses. And so these guys are very well compensated. I'm pretty sure that Dusty May could have been able to go get whatever contract he wanted. And I wonder how much specifically of this is tied into not the difficulties of college athletics as a whole, but basically the cesspool that has become the Michigan Athletic Department and the willingness to continue to be part of that. If you look at the very top of that with their athletic director, the uncertainties that they've had with presidents over the years, it's not been, I think, a place that has been in truly high demand for positions. Even when we're talking about Kyle Whittingham coming over from Utah, the Utes were basically pushing him out of the door. So it's not as if replacing Sharon Moore was done with the very tippity-top candidate on their list. So I would actually look at that as more of maybe an indictment of Michigan athletics. And look, maybe Dusty May's aspirations, I don't know him at all. Yeah. Or to just be at the highest level. I can't really weigh in on that, but, you know, I'm on the way down to Roosters. Baker broke that news to me. I hadn't seen that, pop up on my phone yet. And the timing is also amazing because in about 2.5 hours, Berman and I will be sitting down with Jake Diebler. So
5: I think
26: he will have some interesting thoughts on what's transpiring there as well.
5: I'll just push back on the Michigan thing only in regard to May. because I think he walked on water, and I think he answered to nobody. And I think he answered to nobody. And there, what they did in the portal and recruiting led is kind of, for me, would be proof that whatever is going on in the rest of it, and the football program is a disaster, but whatever is going on in the rest of it, he elevated above that. And it, there was no ill effects in terms of the roster there. And I think, just simply put, like, you're going from, I've got to renegotiate with every player, every minute, every day, to I've got Cooper Flagg for the next rest of his career. That's pretty good, let alone Ann Arbor to Dallas and all of that. So, like, this is, I guess that's what I meant by this one, is this specific instance was to me, feels kind of like a no-brainer.
26: Yeah, no, I definitely understand where you're coming from on that, Bo. It's just, you know, the only part when I'm looking at this, because let's put it in the terms that are relative to Ohio State, and this comes up all the time. Well, what, you know, at some point, doesn't Ryan Day want to go to the NFL? You know, I don't know that that is what's driving him. And it is some of the conversation. And we all know that he loves being in Ohio State. His family is all grown up. The kids have grown up in Columbus. He wants to keep them in one place. But he's also lived in that professional world where you could be done. His mentor, Chip Kelly, got, you know, one bad year and he's out of Philadelphia, and one rough year in San Francisco and it's over. He knows that that world is less forgiving. Now, the trade-off is that a lot of those contracts are guaranteed, but, you know, when you're talking about here you're inheriting for Dusty May, Cooper Flagg, and a roster that is young and built for the future, if you're not developing them at the rate that, you know, the Mavericks organization or their fan base demands, you can be out tomorrow. So, in terms of stability, even though the rules are constantly changing in college athletics, it is often still a place that a lot of these coaches would rather be, because the compensation for them at the college level is often outstripping what they can get at the highest level of the sport, which is a little bit upside down and topsy-turvy. But, you know, and that's, we could go on that. I'm not saying that he made a bad move or that I don't understand it, but especially given the timing, because we just, you know, we were in on Thursday at the Shot for an open gym with Ohio State and the basketball program there. Like, you're well into the off-season program, and the roster period of transition is over. So I know no one will cry any tears for Michigan. I certainly will not. But it is, in terms of timing, pretty shocking.
5: Yeah, it's from the Mavs side, it's pretty money, because the draft's tomorrow. They pick at 9. That's right where, like, Lindeborg is kind of slotted, is somewhere in there. Yeah. And so now they're going to have him be able to weigh in on that. And now for Michigan, and again, I'm not going to cry tears for Michigan for anything, but the reality is their roster can be completely poached. They had three top 50 players, including the number 10 player in the country. They had one of the better portal classes in the country as well. They had two kids in the top 25 in the portal. They can all be poached now. Now, the question is, and you're going to talk to Jake, and I don't know how candid he can be about all of this, but your understanding of the way how all of this works, wouldn't, if you are a team that wants that talent, and there will be a lot that do you have to push out somebody on your roster in order to make room?
26: Well, you know, maybe, because I don't have a full picture of this, but, like, Ohio State, you know, last week, it had a spot. It wanted to, you know, supplement the depth in the backcourt, and it did that with the reclass. It was not initially on board with reclassifying L.J. Smith, but it had a roster spot, and it had a need at that position. And rather than, you know, see whatever was left out there across the country and fend for scraps, you have a five-star who you can get him into, you know, campus and get him on the roster right away. So they did that. So I don't know if that would limit the flexibility for Ohio State specifically, but you know, we have seen now some of this professionalization and the cutthroat nature of the way it works there. I don't know how that relates to the Buckeyes, but there will probably be programs that look at Michigan's roster and make different decisions, or you know, who knows, if you can transfer house money into walk-on scenarios, or I don't know. Nothing is
5: complicated
26: anymore, Bo, which is the thing that we also point to every week. With the fact that there are no rules means there are no rules, and we don't know what solution somebody might come up with.
5: Yeah, and I think, to your point, you can't, if from the institution perspective, the people who will be in pursuing these players, and it just, forget that it's Michigan for the moment, just pretend it's anybody. If you are one of these institutions and you're dealing with kids and parents and agents and hangers-on who are holding your feet to the fire on everything, and then all of a sudden it goes the other way and somebody better comes along, if they have no loyalty to me, well, then I have no loyalty to you. That would probably be the mindset for a lot of these places, and it's not ideal, but like you and I both know like what's happening behind the scenes in terms of holding feet to the fire on money every single off season, hell, in season. So like if you're an institution, you might just be like, all right, well, you wanted to leave, go, good luck, we got this kid from Michigan who's coming in.
26: And conversely, you know, these kids all have brand new leverage to turn against Michigan with a coaching change and their ability to leave. So all of these contracts, you know, I don't know when they were all signed. They don't all have the exact same language, but I'm relatively certain that, you know, given the NCAA rules for coaching transitions and entering names into the portal, unless it is explicitly barred in the renegotiated terms that they have, Michigan might find itself having to go back and redo all of these deals to retain the roster that was already put in place over the last 6 weeks or so. So that's the really fun stuff that we get to deal with these days. Well,
5: yeah, it's a wild one. Before all of this so rudely interrupted the program, I was having a little fun reminiscing about the 90s in college football. You and I are of a similar age. There's a million things that made it special. You can make an argument it's when the sport really jumped onto the national scene with ESPN and College Game Day and the SEC Saturday afternoon package, all of that stuff. When you look back on that time, what was your favorite part of it?
26: My favorite part was, you know, really getting into and understanding rivalries. At that time, you know, we were still living in Oklahoma early on in that decade, and then understanding and getting to go down to the Cotton Bowl and see OU Texas. And really, I mean, if you're talking about the pageantry of college football, the 90s very well may be one of the heydays for that. You also had Oklahoma and Nebraska, and it was frustrating to watch Nebraska at the height of its powers and Tommy Frazier and the dynasty that I don't think is ever coming back in Lincoln. But when I do think about that decade, it was really being indoctrinated in what makes this sport so special. And it's hard to get that out of your blood once it's put in there. You know, you and I are, you know, came up watching different rivalries, understanding different rivalries. And I think that's also what makes college football so great. Mm-hmm. And it's also, I think, what has to be protected when we're having all these conversations about protecting college sports and the government getting involved and legal lawsuits and all these other things. You know, at the risk of expansion, we've lost some things that make this sport great. Maybe there's no way to put that, you know, back into the tube, but that is what you know, got me hooked on it. And I assume a lot of that for you as well.
5: Yep. Nailed a lot of it, brother. Yeah, it was an awesome time, certainly. Good talking to you as always, buddy. We'll do it again next week.
26: All right, see you guys.
5: All right, there he goes. Our buddy Austin Ward, The Beat with Austin Berman, the Roosters Live Show, joining on the Brian Heating Cooling Systems Fan Guest Hotline. We'll do a little thing or not a thing up next. Bishop and Friends, right here on The Fan.
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3: Well, let's start with the thing of the day. Dusty May going to the NBA's Dallas Mavericks. This comes just months after leading Michigan to a national championship. From ESPN, May's departure means that Michigan's players can explore their future options. Under NCAA rules, a 15-day transfer window will open 5 days after a new head coach is hired or publicly announced. So as much as you can be truly locked into something, they're locked in until Michigan announces the new hire. From Pete Thamel, this will give Michigan officials time to promote internally. Assistant coach Mike Byington brings head coaching experience from Oklahoma State or a new head coach. It's always fun chatting with you guys on the YouTube chat. Cardinal has a good question about when do you think Michigan officials knew or had an inkling that this could be the case. Mark Stein, veteran NBA reporter, says we first reported June 4th that the Mavericks were pursuing both May and Duke's John Shire, in addition to interviewing several current NBA assistants and three-time former NBA head coach Terry Stotts. Thing or not a thing?
31: Well, it's all a thing. They're gonna keep Mike Boynton Jr. is what they're gonna do. I'd be shocked if they went any other way with this, because you can't lose this class. So even if this is how Marcus Freeman got the Notre Dame job, you can't lose the roster. And so again, you know, for the 1 trillionth time, and this one isn't entirely calendar related because this isn't him going to another job in college, but this is one of the byproducts of free transfer that's a really, really problematic is, and by the way, again, no spilled milk for Michigan. I'm not crying over it. But from their perspective, they don't have a choice. They have to keep the roster together. Otherwise, they don't have a basketball team they can field in 2026, 2027, which would tickle all of us, certainly. But from their perspective, you keep somebody in staff, and then he tries to keep the guys on the roster. That's the way this is going to go.
4: So, it's interesting here, all of this, with if a player decides he just wants to go, how can they stop him right now from doing that? Like, oh, wow, 5 days after the new coach is hired, there's a 15-day window. Like, if this Brandon McCoy, who's this five-star McDonald's All-American, if he wants to just out of his letter of intent, I wonder how they can stop that. The Byington is interesting. The first name I thought of, Bo, in all of this is Billy Donovan. And I would think Billy Donovan is a name that's big enough, too, that could get some of these guys to stay. But it may not matter with some of these guys. They may have just been going to play for Dusty May, and that was it.
31: They're playing for Dusty May, and they're paying for money that was already agreed upon. Like the Brandon McCoy kid, I believe. I'm pulling this up in real time. No, I guess he wasn't. For some reason, I thought he was on... I thought it was between them and Kansas for him. I thought that it was at the end. I thought it was. Maybe I'm wrong. But like I initially just thought, you know, about them, that do they go call him right away and say, and I'm sure Kentucky would do the same, and probably everybody else with money will do the same. Texas Tech, all of it. So there will be a pretty big fallout from it. So to me, the only chance they have, where is Billy right now? Is he still in the NBA or is he unemployed at the moment?
3: He's unemployed at the moment.
4: Yep, they let him go. The Bulls did.
31: Yeah. Boy, that's, you think about lifestyle, like you really want that lifestyle. All the money Billy's made over the years, you got your name on your court at Florida. Are you really going to jump back in middle of June at Michigan? I mean, following a national champion, like that's a tough job now, man.
3: The Donovan thing also feels like the Oracle guy's going to have to add a zero or two.
31: I mean, I guess everybody has a price. So maybe, you know, 10 years or, you know, 7 years, 100 million. I almost think about what I just did there, guys. I went 10 years, 100 million, and then I self-corrected myself and went, well, that's not enough. 10 million a year isn't enough. Got to be more than that.
3: So Dusty's hiring leaves the Portland Trailblazers. This, according to Mark Stein, is the NBA's only team without a head coach entering tomorrow's NBA draft. Sources tell Mark Stein in the Stein line, saying Knicks assistant Chris Gent is getting real consideration for that post, alongside Wolves assistant Mike Anori and Tyler Lashbrook, an assistant with the Boston Celtics. Thing or not a thing?
31: Yeah, it'd be awesome for Chris. I mean, I think that there were certainly times around here 10 years ago where we kind of assumed he would succeed Thad Matta as the head coach here. So, I think that would make a lot of sense and make me very happy. He's a hell of a coach and a good dude.
4: I have oftentimes on this show said my favorite team of all time is the 1992 Ohio State basketball team. And Chris Gent was the heart and soul of that basketball team. He was the guy that did all the dirty work, would dive on the floor, dive in the stands. He was that glue guy that you needed, and he's been coaching for a long, long time looking for a head coaching opportunity. I believe in the NBA. I think if the Ohio State job was presented to him, he would have to think about that. But I don't know if he'd go anywhere else in college.
5: Mm-hmm.
4: That'd be awesome. And you heard Mike Brown's praise for him after the Knicks won the NBA championship for the job that Chris Gent has done with that team. So that would be a massive thing and a thing that I would love. And I think I would probably have a little bit of a rooting interest in my heart for the Portland Trail Blazers mm-hmm. next year.
5: Yeah.
3: The new CBA between the NFL and the NFL Referees Association has fresh accountability for zebras who aren't doing their job to standard. Language in the new

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1: I don't want to go do, you know, I have another job. I don't want to work more games outside of my NFL schedule. Why am I going to referee games in the spring? I wonder if some of them are just going to quit, because I believe most of them are like doctors and lawyers and have very good professions.
2: A lot of really good professions in there. I think it's, yeah, that's an interesting part too. Like, would you just say, oh, the hell with it? But I think they do pretty well on the NFL side of things as supplementary, and that's a pretty cool job too. So a lot of layers to that one. Final hour of the day coming up next. We kick it off by blitzing the weekend. Of course, the news of the day, Michigan's Dusty May headed to the Dallas Mavericks. I get it in a big way. Will it lead to a bigger trend? Maybe. We'll get to all of that coming up next. Bishop and Friends right here on The Fan.
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10: Good morning, I'm Eric Reeser. It was such a surprise it broke Twitter. Shams Charania reported Michigan basketball coach Dusty Mays leaving Ann Arbor to become the new head coach of the NBA's Dallas Mavericks. The 49-year-old May led Michigan to the national title in 2026. He now gets to coach Cooper Flagg and the Mavericks of the 9th overall pick in Tuesday's NBA draft. The Wizards pick at 1, Utah selects at 2. The Milwaukee Bucks are expected to trade Giannis Antetokounmpo sometime before Tuesday night. ESPN says it's down to the Miami Heat and Boston Celtics for the 31-year-old Antetokounmpo. The NHL draft is Friday in Buffalo. Blue Jackets pick at 14. As of Monday, the Ottawa Senators have 3 picks on Friday. They sent Brady Tkachuk to the Florida Panthers in exchange for 3 first-round draft picks and a second-round pick next year. In baseball Monday, the Reds look to make it 3 in a row. Cincinnati will host Milwaukee at 7:10. You can hear that game on The Fan following the Buckeyes show. 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
12: All right, final hour on a Monday. You heard the breaking news here in the last half hour or so. Dusty May to the Dallas Mavericks. We can expand upon that coming up at 11:17 in terms of, is this going to be more of a trend going forward? I'm not so sure that it is. I think it's the perfect coach at the perfect time, much like it was the perfect coach at the perfect time and Michigan hired May to begin with. We'll get to all of that momentarily. Before that, though, we blitz the weekend. Hit it, fellas.
11: Bishop and Friends present a weekend sports blitz.
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12: I believe I had that. Bake, what'd you have?
13: I believe I had that I would not watch 1 minute of the World Cup or a second of the World Cup this weekend. And I also had that I would watch a lot of the golf. And I probably actually watched more of the golf than I did. I know maybe I'm in the minority on this. I don't love seeing these guys go 21 under. I like to see these pros struggle a little bit. So I enjoy the U.S. Open. My thing is always, as long as it's fair, I want it to be tough. So when these guys hit good shots, I want them to be rewarded for that. And I think they did a pretty good job of that at Shinnecock. There was only a couple times when I saw a guy hit a shot and I was like, that's not right.
12: Did you really not see a second?
13: Not a second.
12: Like even walking into a bar or nothing. It was never even on?
13: Nothing.
12: Nothing. Wow.
14: That'll change as we get through the tournament.
12: It's gonna have to, I think.
14: You're gonna put eyes on a television that has football.
13: Every time you say that, it makes me more determined not to.
14: Just gonna throw a shoe at the TV and hope you break it. No. I had that you once called up, Travis Bazana should not go anywhere. And it was a good first start for him. And then I think his first month in the majors wasn't great, but I don't expect him to be great that early. And then Saturday happened. Two home runs, drove in five, had four hits, and their 8-1 win over the Houston Astros has really put him on kind of the exact trajectory you expect a top prospect in your pipeline to do. And it does nothing for him, in my opinion, to send him back down and slug against the 14th best pitcher in the Yankees farm system. You brought him up, you keep him up.
12: Does he play for Cleveland?
14: The Cleveland Guardians Baseball Club.
12: I believe I had that the section of interstate between Dayton and Indianapolis is the worst section of freeway in America, in the world, full stop. There cannot be anything worse than this. This has been under construction for a decade. I feel like they are making no progress. If there is an accident, you're cooked. You're done. It's an hour and a half. They can't get anybody to fix anything. I think Indiana as a state must just be largely incompetent when it comes to like their inability to get things done. Their roads are just utter nonsense. No matter what road you're on, I feel like it's nonsense. The only thing it seems they do right is roundabouts. That's about it. Everything else is just an unmitigated disaster. And it bared fruit again in my trip over there for youth lacrosse this weekend. Did not have that. What did you not have, Bake?
13: Bo, real quick, I think Indiana's not putting money in their roads because they're trying to get the Bears. So they're saving all that money.
12: How are you going to pay for the Bears?
13: Yeah, you can't pay for the roads because you're trying to get the Bears to come there. So I did not have that in the same weekend that Brady Tkachuk would be traded to the Florida Panthers and Dusty May would leave Michigan heading to the Dallas Mavericks. Like, you kind of heard rumors that maybe both of those things could happen at some point. I didn't see it happening in the same weekend, though.
12: Yeah,
14: I also didn't have, with Dylan Larkin and with the Tkachuk news yesterday, that Zach Werenski would be bandied about, despite him not asking for a trade out of Columbus.
13: It's ridiculous.
14: Like, you can't just... It's irresponsible, in my opinion, to just take great player at X team and say, well, he could request a trade out. They all could. Yeah, stop. No. Stop doing that.
12: Yeah. I didn't have this. So this was Saturday morning. I'm watching Bootsy play. There's a guy, we're playing Indiana Elite or something, and Bootsy's team is playing him. There's a dad on one of the other teams who had a shirt on that said Hoosier across the front of it. And the first O was the Rose Bowl logo. The second O was the Orange Bowl logo. The I was the national championship logo, and the R in Hoosiers was the Heisman. And I looked at it, and I thought, oh, that's a cute little shirt for these stupid little Indiana Hoosiers. And then about a millisecond later, I went, oh, my God, they won all of that. I still can't wrap my head around it.
15: Yeah, Chesty, Indiana? Simple. I win.
12: He does. Now play the one that says, I want nothing to do in Indiana.
14: You got to play it on your end. I can't do it on my end.
13: I don't have it over here right now. Sam, sorry. It's not on my ready. My bad.
12: I mean, it's a clever shirt, but my God, it's ridiculous that they won all of that. Player who impressed, Bick?
13: For multiple reasons, it's Miles Russell. He's the 17-year-old that qualified for the U.S. Open. And not only did he have a pretty good showing, he was 7 over par, much better than some guys. I think, Rory finished at 6?
12: 6.
13: And that's the number 2 ranked golfer in the world. Miles also got it set up with the USGA in Shinnecock that he could have his dad on Father's Day, Joe Russell, come out and caddy for him on the 18th hole. And Joe had no clue. He didn't understand why the caddy was coming over and handing him his caddy smock or vest or whatever and pulled him inside the ropes. Just a very cool moment from an obviously very mature 17-year-old.
14: I'm going to give it to the entire U.S. men's national soccer team. That's a hell of an opener and a hell of a follow-up without your best player in Christian Pulisic.
12: It's got to be Wyndham Clark. I mean, you're now a 2-time major winner. To me,
14: Wyndham
12: when he
14: Clark
12: won it-
14: Saturday. Well, and yeah, Sunday.
12: All of it. Like, just to survive it, to put a 64 on the board and then have it basically hold up to hold on for dear life. But to win a second U.S. Open, that's that putting you in some rarefied air. Now you're talking about being like a golf Hall of Famer. Like, there's a lot that comes with that. That unflukes you when you win the U.S. Open twice. So, really impressive out of him. Player who disappointed big.
13: To me, it's the Cincinnati Reds, and this is why. Chase Burns yesterday pitched 5 innings of one-run baseball against the New York Yankees.
14: Wait a minute.
13: He's allowed 2 or fewer runs in 12 straight starts, which is tied by the longest streak of a Reds pitcher in a single season since 1900. The Cincinnati Reds have a couple of bona fide superstars on their roster, with Ellie De La Cruz, who's out with a hamstring right now, Chase Burns, Hunter Green, even though he can never stay healthy. And the Cincinnati Reds are going to do, as my friend Matt Foley used to say, exactly jack squat with all of them. I will say, though, Chase Burns is going to look great in pinstripes.
14: I mean, he played really well yesterday at Yankee Stadium.
13: He's an all-star. He's pitched well all year.
14: I was about to say, they took 2 of 3 in the Bronx.
13: Yeah, but they're not going to do anything with these guys.
14: You don't know that. It's not even July yet, man.
13: Chase in pinstripes, Ellie in Dodger blue, and me just crying in my traveler cup.
14: They're 2.5 out of the wild card. I can't get you there. I'm just disappointed that the Panthers landed Brady Tkachuk and that Dylan Larkin had him on his like list of 3 teams. Like, no, this isn't fair. Where's the commissioner here? Mm. Like, yes, I'm a bitter Blue Jackets fan. You can't allow this to stand. Because what if they land Larkin, too?
12: Florida and Vegas, man. Those are the places. Yeah, I mean, kids want to play there. You can't blame them.
13: I'm not going to say it's not going to happen. I don't know how Florida can pony up for Dylan Larkin, too, in this. And yet, I don't know what they have to trade.
12: Well, no, but he could end up in Vegas.
14: Yeah. Rich. You know? The rich, they say, right?
12: Yeah, lifestyle and all of it. Player who disappointed, Scotty and Rory. I thought Rory was going to make a little run on Friday into Saturday, and then it fizzled. And then Scotty, I mean, if Scotty had a vintage Scotty round, he could have really put pressure on, and he didn't. And so you need, for golf at the major level to be something that transcends, you need your best, most famous people to be in the mix. They don't have to win it, but they have to really be in the mix. Despite playing in the final pairing, really, by hole one, it felt like Scotty wasn't in the mix. Bud Kilmer, honorary coach of the week. Who do you got, Bick?
13: So this might be a little bit of a stretch here, but I'm going Aaron Portsline because I don't know. I don't think you were here, Bo. I think this was an all-friends edition of the show where we had Porty on, and he predicted Brady Tkachuk would get traded. Now, I think we were talking about maybe to the Blue Jackets, and that didn't happen, but he said all along Tkachuk would not be in Ottawa.
12: Yeah. Well, first of all, Porty's absurdly good at his job. He also said exactly what was going to happen with Zach Werenski from LeBron and so many others when he was on with us last week when I had him on. So, yeah, he's really, really good at his job, which is why we like having him on, other than the fact that he's a good human and he has great birds in the background. But he knows what he's talking about. And the reality is, like, who's signing up to play in Ottawa? I mean, that's the thing that's so difficult if you're one of these markets. And I think Columbus is one of these markets. You need a bunch of things. You need to draft your rear end off. You've got to develop your rear end off. And then you have to make those guys love playing with each other supersede everything else. Edmonton has done that to this point with McDavid. They drafted enough talent around him. They've been competitive enough that he's willing to live in an outpost. And Edmonton's an outpost. But if you're not, if you're the Red Wings or the Senators or anybody else, and it starts to get to a point where it's like, man, we're not winning. I'm not putting up with this if we can't win. More of this will come. I mean, it was just a tipping point of it, Reese.
14: Yeah, I don't know exactly who gets the credit here, so I'll throw it at the Upper Arlington Civic Association. We're 12 days out from the 4th of July. Northwest Boulevard looks pristine. And they had major renovations as of like 2 weeks ago, but I drove down it Saturday.
12: That's right.
14: And it looks great. Chairs are already out. I touch my chair, I touch you.
13: I thought that was because you were out there making everything, doing all the hard work.
14: I do what I can on the radio.
12: You as the Leslie Knope of Upper Arlington is a future that I would really love to see. Like, just be amazing.
14: I got enough binders.
12: I'm going to go Pochettino on this one. U.S. men's national team coach. They're playing fearless. They're playing aggressive. They're playing fun. And he is letting it loose as big as you possibly can. And now onto the knockout stage. And now you have these things where you can kind of think about strategy and how to handle the last game of the group. But onto the knockout and maybe in a position to do a little bit of damage. The news of the day, Dusty May heads to the NBA with the Dallas Mavericks. Is this a harbinger of things to come for the rest of college athletics? I don't necessarily think so. We'll get to that coming up next. Bishop and Friends right here on The Fan.
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30: We'll see some on and off showers and storms throughout the day today. Otherwise, mostly cloudy with temperatures in the upper 70s and breezy winds. We will see skies eventually turn mostly clear overnight with lows down into the 50s and a lot more sunshine in the forecast for Friday with highs in the upper 70s to right around 80 degrees. I'm meteorologist Meredith Garfalo with the 10 Weather Impact Forecast.
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12: News of the day, a little bit surprising, I suppose, in terms of the timing of it. The NBA draft is tomorrow. Today, the Dallas Mavericks pull the trigger on Dusty May becoming the next head coach of the Mavericks. My position on this, as we were dealing with this about an hour ago when it first broke, and then with Austin, was totally get it. I don't think it's that difficult at all. To me, this isn't shocking. If you're Dusty May and you're offered that, I get it entirely. Austin made the case that perhaps it was some of the dysfunction in the Michigan athletic department that was maybe a reason. We'll never know the real truth on that. I'm guessing John U. Bacon, people like that, Angelique Chingalis know the real truth on something like that. I think this was just more of like, I just won a national championship. I'm living in a world where I have to re-recruit my roster every day. I'm living in Ann Arbor. The offer in Dallas is probably the same money-wise or maybe a little bit more, but at that point, it's really not about the money. It's about lifestyle. I can get my life back if I'm in the NBA. I can have an off-season if I'm in the NBA. I don't have to live recruit my own roster every day if I'm in the NBA, and I'm trading Ann Arbor for Dallas, Texas. Sold. I don't know that it's any more difficult than that. I think this one is kind of one of those that comes up that's a little bit of a no-brainer. I think it's very similar to me to... It's honestly, it's even better than when like Pitino left Kentucky to go to the Boston Celtics, because he was thinking and hopeful that happened much earlier in the offseason. And Pitino at the time was thinking, well, the Celtics have two of the top five picks in the draft, and the odds are one of them is going to be Tim Duncan. Now, it ended up being, I believe, Ron Mercer and Chauncey Billups, if memory serves, doing it off the top of my head. I think that's who that draft ended up being, because they didn't win the lottery. San Antonio did instead, but that's why Pitino took that job. It's the reason that John Calipari was looking at the time. He was at UMass and saw an offer from the New Jersey Nets, and they had Kerry Kittle and they had some young players. Like, let's go. Let's go make a run of it. John Beilein. Longer in life in his coaching career, when he left Michigan and went to the Cavaliers, thinking at a time that he was going to coach LeBron James. That obviously didn't manifest. There's another one, the Billy Donovan one. He won two national titles at Florida. He's got his name on the court, and all of a sudden Oklahoma City comes up and you go, oh, I get Durant and Westbrook and all of this. Now Durant leaves in short order and he never really gets a chance, but you understand why you take these jobs. I don't think there's a grand conspiracy around this. I don't think it's the negativity at Michigan, because in my view, I think he kind of walked on water at Michigan. I think this was simply put, I get to go to Dallas and coach Cooper Flagg. Done.
14: When they dismissed Jason Kidd, the Mavericks owed him more than $40 million, and Masai Ujiri, who's their new executive, said, that's fine. Like his when Jason Kidd signed an extension, he was making $10 million a season. Dusty May's making $5 million. So you're going to double my salary, you're going to shrink my workload, and I get to live in... I mean, you outlined all of the reasons why anybody in their right mind would take this job, and it does feel, for a lot of these coaches, it's the next logical step. He's only 49.
12: Oh, yeah.
14: So he's ridiculously young in this, and I think you, despite only being there two seasons, had done all you really can in Ann Arbor. I mean, you could win a couple more championships, but you're as hot as you're ever going to be right now.
13: And also, you don't know what these guys' why is. And maybe Dusty May just wants to prove he's the best. And the best, usually in our lives, is, you know, college is a lead up to the pros and the best coach in the pros. And I don't know if that's always the case anymore, but maybe Dusty May wants to choose their show that he can do it at the highest level. And he has no ties to Michigan. Mm-mm. Other than being the head coach there. So the lifestyle is totally different. And I don't think it used to be that way, Bo. I think it used to be college coaches had more downtime in an off season than pro coaches. But now there's no off season. How many days off do you think Dusty May has had since they won the national championship? Probably not a lot, if any at all.
12: No, none. It's not close now. I lived this. Because I was covering Florida State when Bowden was there in the early 2000s. They would finish spring football in late March, early April, something like that. They did not have another thing on the calendar. Guys, in the early 2000s, there wasn't even off-season lifting. Not in the summer. You didn't have You didn't have like summer workouts, summer conditioning. The guys left. We did a series once when I was at WCTV in Tallahassee, where it was we did I Know What You Did Last Summer. And we would go find Florida State athletes and we would follow them on their summer jobs. They had jobs. They went home. Some of them were around and they would do some informal stuff, but not like it is now. The only things that you had to worry about in those days is, so think about that. You were essentially off pretty much from all of April, all of May, all of June, July, and then, I mean, that's 4 months off, guys. 4 months. Now, your January and February were pretty heavy because that was your heavy recruiting windows. Was then in those days was January and February were the massive recruiting weekends. But you essentially had your summer with the exceptions of usually 2 weeks you'd have a camp. But like if you were a guy like Bobby Bowden at Florida State, like you were around the camp, but you're not running it. You know, like he wasn't running the camp. He was around. He'd talk to the best players if they came through. I remember Matthew Stafford coming through and being in it and interviewing him when he was a high school kid. So there'd be a little of that. But in terms of like on the clock grinding the way these guys are now, no. And the NFL used to have a lot more that you had to do in the offseason. Remember, the NFL offseason program used to be mandatory. It wasn't OTA. It wasn't organized team activity that you could go to or not. It was mandatory. You had to be there. Well, now an NFL coach, yeah, they have to be there. But for all intents and purposes, NFL coaches are off from now until the last week of July. And they got like a 6 week summer here. They also have quite a bit of time if they want in April in the lead up to the draft. I mean, they have general managers that are grinding all that stuff. It's a 9 to 5. You're still working. It's not like you're off, but it's a 9 to 5. It's not an up at dawn siege catching flights all over the country. It's a totally different thing. So yeah, from a lifestyle standpoint. Now Austin said something that was interesting in regard to, you know, like Ryan. So that's the other part when you think about like young family. My kids love their school, all of that. I'm pretty sure Dusty May's kids are fully grown and gone. I think one of them played at Florida basketball. I think maybe another one played at UCF. I think he's got three kids and they're in their 20s at this point. So he's not disrupting. I could be wrong on that, but I don't think he's disrupting anything from a lifestyle standpoint with his family in terms of, oh, we got to go find new schools and all of that.
14: Yeah, it looks like his youngest son was a team manager for Michigan this past year.
12: Oh, see? So then he's good. So he can be a team manager of the Dallas Mavericks. He can go to SMU.
14: That also doesn't suck.
12: That all wins. Right? Doesn't that all win? What did you guys make of... Austin and I viewed this differently. You guys heard that conversation. Do you view like the Michigan mess contributing to this?
14: No, not in this instance. No, I think this is about a window where if you're Dusty May, this opens once... And it might open once more, and that's it. And you have to strike while you're hot. And everything aligns for immediate success in Dallas. Remember, they still have Kyrie Irving and Klay Thompson on this roster. The 9th overall, the 10th overall pick in tomorrow's draft, and Cooper Flagg. And an organization that's willing to spend, and a guy in their executive, whose name is escaping me right now, built the Toronto Raptors. So
12: Masai Ujiri.
14: You've kind of got the perfect situation to fall into in Dallas, and they want you. It's nice to be really wanted, and I'm sure Michigan wanted him, but they weren't going to pay $10 million a year. You're not paying that for a college coach, really, outside of a couple places. So, yeah, it sets up too nice for Dusty May to say no.
13: Yeah, I don't think this has anything to do with that, although I did wonder when it first happened. I wonder if we'll hear about a Michigan basketball scandal coming here in the next couple of weeks just because of the history of the program. But I don't think that's it. I think it was just a strike while the iron is hot. They have a chance to add another good player to their roster. They already have a franchise player in Cooper Flagg. Who knows? Maybe Dallas tries to get in on the Giannis stuff before the draft this week, even though it sounds like Giannis wants to go to Miami and it's down to the Heat and the Boston Celtics. But I just think this is a perfect time for Dusty May to go.
12: You have Dallas has two first round picks, their own, which is 9 overall, and then they got OKC's via in the Washington trade from when they traded Anthony Davis. So yeah, so now you also get a guy from their perspective who's great at team building. Think how quickly he put Michigan together, and you also have a guy who knows all of these kids that they're going to be drafting. It's kind of a win for everybody. It's a big, big loss for Michigan. And if the next question is, can the roster be purged? You bet. You bet it can be, which opens up a whole nother line of questioning in terms of how do you even begin to go forward? Not that we're worried about that, but there could be opportunity. We'll get to that in 2 minutes. Bishop and Friends right here on The Fan.
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0: The uncle you never knew you had. The friends you kind of wish you didn't. This is Bishop and Friends.
12: Reese, I think you had this when we were discussing now how the Michigan roster can be purged. Well, not purged. I guess it can be ravaged. It can be people can take it.
14: Stripped to the studs.
12: Yeah. So that's why I think they'll move very, very quickly. My hunch is they'll promote an assistant, and that'll give them best chance going forward. I would imagine that happens in the next 24 hours, quite honestly. But even if that does happen, the roster then, what is the specifics on that?
14: So when a new coach is hired or has been announced, then there is 5 days from that, a 15-day window. 15-day transfer portal window, which I know I hear most of you laughing as you drive around 270 listening to that, because it's open now. if it ever really closes. But
12: never closes, yeah.
14: Per the NCAA's ruling, after 5 days after a new coach is announced, then the portal is open.
12: Yeah, so you, even if they make a, I'm sure what they've been doing, like whenever Dusty let them know, my guess is probably yesterday. Because once you make a decision on lists, you can't keep it quiet very long. So he either informed them this morning or last night. Now, did he give him a heads up on this, that this was kind of where I was thinking, or was there any of that? Who knows? He doesn't owe them anything. When you told me his salary of $5 million, that shocked me. I thought that his salary would be significantly more than that. I mean, that's a bargain for that dude. So he's going to at least double that. He could damn near triple it with this NBA deal that he's going to get. I mean, I think Steve Kerr was making $18-19 million. I know he won championships, but like, even if you're making 60% of that, you're more than doubling your current salary. So, although I don't think this is about money necessarily, I think this is about everything else.
14: Money helps.
12: Sure.
14: But yeah, it's everything's aligned at the perfect time for the Dallas Mavericks to make this move. And so Mark Stein, veteran NBA reporter, had it back on June 4th that him, John Shire, were being heavily pursued. And so I think when that report comes out, you would think that any coach would look to their players or look to, I guess, their players' agents.
12: Yeah.
14: Now, at this point of college athletics where we're at, and say, this is a possibility. I'm talking with them. And the agents are also super connected. Like, we talk with the Sorsby stuff, how everybody that was involved in that is involved in 17 other lawsuits and involved in 17 other collectives and 17 other coaches that they talk to. So everybody talks. And so I would feel like at Michigan, if any of those players are blindsided at this point, it's probably a conversation they have to have with their agent.
12: Mm-hmm.
14: Because that's where we are. It's professionalized to the max.
12: Yeah, professionalized and, without contracts.
14: Yeah. And the Mavericks, I think, are set up in a really great position because Dusty May won at Florida Atlantic, Florida Atlantic, and now he's won at, and he won at Michigan. And now he comes in with a roster. And like you had mentioned, he's scouted and coached so many guys that will be available to him tomorrow night at the 10 spot.
13: Going back to the Michigan roster part of this.
12: Sure.
13: I wonder how many teams have spots open right now on their roster. Like, I believe Ohio State has one spot open on their roster. Now, do they have NIL money with the reclassification of LJ Smith that probably cost them some NIL money, or they're going to have to find it? I also wonder, like, how this will change certain players on other rosters. Like, well, you brought this guy in and you promised him this. Does that change for some of these teams? I wonder how many teams are going to be able to take advantage of Michigan's roster having open free agency for this 2-week period whenever they find a coach. I wonder if that will be in Michigan's favor here.
12: And I don't know if I can get there, Bake. I'm trying to think like how. So your thought on it, so how are they going to benefit in this with that?
13: I wonder if, like, we talk about the roster's going to get pillaged. I wonder if maybe it can't be as much as we think because of that. Now, in the NIL day, maybe you don't need a scholarship. You can just find money to pay a guy. So maybe Texas Tech comes to the rescue here. And
12: yeah, I understand your point in terms of, are there spots for guys to go to? But I would just say there's always money in the banana stand. There's always a spot. There's always money for the right players. You sort it out. Austin said that about LJ Smith, who's coming in early. And I was right, by the way, on that. I didn't think that they were maybe thinking having him this year, but then all of a sudden it's like, well, it's have him here or who knows. So let's make it work. And so they did. And so I think in this front, you would find space. It's really interesting. So the Mavericks pick at 9. I was just looking at a mock draft. They currently have him taking a kid from Tennessee named Nate Ament. And then there are three Michigan players go in the next 5 picks. Mara goes 11 in this mock to Golden State. Morris Johnson Jr. goes to Oklahoma City. By the way, Oklahoma City has the 12th pick in the draft. My God.
14: Good for them.
12: Jeez, they're just smarter than everybody. And then Yaxel Lindeborg is 15 to Chicago. So I would imagine, I'd be shocked if one of those Michigan guys doesn't end up at the Mavericks at 9. It just seems, if you're Dusty May and you're trying to bring your culture, you're going to take, by the way, and your culture is all young guys at the Mavericks. All that matters is Cooper Flagg. That's it. So everything else, you just surround him around guys you're familiar with who will teach your culture and away you go.
14: I mean, you might want to send Kyrie Irving like an incense package.
12: I would probably send Kyrie Irving to the moon.
14: Yeah.
12: I would probably trade him to a contender and I would just play the kids. I don't need, Cooper Flagg's going to be the point guard anyway. They played him at point last year. I'm guessing they'll have him be the primary ball handler again this year. And I would, if you could get something for Kyrie Irving, I would. That's what they did with Anthony Davis. By the way, like, you could make a real argument that for all of the crap that Nico took for trading Luka, like, Whose future, whose next 5 to 10 would you rather have, Dallas's or the Lakers right now?
14: Mavericks.
12: You have the 20-year-old, 19-year-old. And I don't know if the Lakers are ever going to be able to put enough around Luka to be able to contend with Oklahoma City and San Antonio in this window. The way that this is set, the Mavericks window is 3-4 years from now.
13: I don't know if we can give Nico credit for that, though. Can we?
12: He lucked into it. The basketball gods rewarded the Dallas Mavericks, so I don't know if that was an NBA nudge. get Luka to the Lakers and we'll make sure you draft number one overall. That certainly felt like it.
13: The owners didn't feel that way either because Nico isn't there to see this.
12: No, he's gone. He's gone. But the other thing swirling around tomorrow's draft is the Giannis Antetokounmpo. You guys have mentioned this several times. He's supposed to be traded before the draft tomorrow. That's what ownership in Milwaukee, the Haslam Sports Group, that's what Jimmy Haslam said, was that they'd like it done before the draft. The question is, can it get done before the draft? Seems like he wants to go to Miami, but Miami kind of says, why don't you take Tyler Hero and some spare parts? And how the heck is that ever commiserate with Giannis? And then the other one would be Chicago. And so, like, that's Jaylen Brown. I mean, that's definitely worth it if you're Miami. Jaylen Brown's an absolute stud. Or do you move him along? Like, do you want to? There's no way Jaylen Brown would be happy playing in Milwaukee. So do you want a disgruntled Jaylen Brown? Or I think you'd rather have parts and pieces. So now I'm looking at, like, in this draft, like, Atlanta's picking at 8 in a good draft. That would be a team that maybe could be involved in some three-team stuff. Another one that's I would think would want to go right away right now is L.A. The Clippers have the 5th pick. Like, that is a pretty good asset. You're going to get a good player. The guy who's mocked there in this one on ESPN is Keaton Wagler from Illinois. He's a really nice player. I mean, that's like the Darius Acuff range. If I were Milwaukee, I'd want that. I'd want to pick at 5.
14: I know Giannis does not have a no trade clause, but he's got to agree to whomever they send him to so they can sign him to an extension. So it does feel like if there are teams, it's either Boston or Miami. And yeah, Jaylen Brown's probably the return I would ask for relative to what the Heat could give. If it's just those two teams.
12: Well, the Heat can't match it. They can't match Jaylen Brown. So if you're Milwaukee and you have the asset, they blew this, by the way. They should have done this at the deadline.
14: Surprise third team might have to come in play.
12: That's it. That's what you do is you say, well, then you go talk to the Clippers, Miami, and you see if you can pry out the number 5 pick from the Clippers and get me that. That's what you do. Like, I don't want, and I love Tyler Hero. He's one of NBC's favorite players. Incredible. But, like, that's not a Giannis get back.
14: What does he do for you?
12: That's not a Giannis get back. No way. And by the way, if you're Giannis, you want to play with him and Bam Adebayo. And Adebayo is an untouchable. So there's no path there to me with Miami without bringing in a third team. And then it would be, you know, draft picks going to the third team to make all of those things work. But, I don't believe, to kind of sum up the Dusty May, which ended up being, you know, a pretty massive story today, I don't think that this is necessarily a harbinger of things to come. I think this is right coach, right time, right organization, right amount of success that you could walk with head held high and left an incredible legacy. And I think it's kind of simple as that. I don't know that it means there's going to be a rush of this, but when the right opportunity comes up, yeah, college coaches are going to jump, just as they always have. They've always done this. All the way back, Jimmy Johnson, we got 1,000 examples of this. We'll get you 3 things on a Monday. Up next, Bishop and Friends right here on the...
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12: All right, Reese, what's in the poll today?
14: 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It asks, how much World Cup have you watched? 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
13: Stay strong, 30%.
14: World Cup dissenters.
13: Stay strong. They're all trying to tell you you should be doing it.
12: If they are in the, if they play for the World Cup in the World Cup final, you're still no?
13: No, because I just don't care.
12: That's amazing. It's history, though. It'd be history. Still.
13: History I don't care about.
12: Strong. Save that. We need that as a rejoin. History I don't care about. Signed, R. Baker. Get to three things on a Monday. Go ahead.
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12: All right, number one for me, this Grand Park, Westfield, Indiana place that we were over the weekend. A great many who you do use sports have probably been there. It's a really remarkable facility. The size, the scope of it, all of it. And then the incredible infrastructure that's been built up around it, the commerce. So many kind of, it feels like first run franchise stuff there, like things that you haven't seen anywhere else are there, but that looks like a franchise. Kind of test driving a lot of things, it seems like. It'd kind of be my perception, but it's really built up through the years, and it's a pretty convenient place other than having to be the fact that it's in Indiana. One of the things that they had there is a Portillo's. Are you guys familiar with Portillo's, the Chicago?
14: Familiar with it, but never had it.
12: Yeah, really good. Fish recommended it to me a couple years ago when we were in Rockport. And I had it once before when I did an internship at a station in Chicago when I was in college. And really good. Like Chicago Italian beef, hot dogs, or they're kind of their signature shakes, like cheese fries, all this stuff. So we get done playing on Saturday, and I have the two oldest, and I'm like, you guys want to do Portillo's? They're like, yeah, let's do it. They were kind of excited because we had it 2 years ago. So NBC sidles up. He goes, oh, give me the Italian beef with cheddar. Okay, very good. And give me a, I think he maybe got a milkshake and a burger. I mean, he's growing, so he sucks down a lot of food. And Beamsy looks at the order and he goes, so the first hot dog, you want a hot dog? The first hot dog was a Chicago dog, which comes with the celery, salt, and the peppers and the onions and all of that. And that's not for him. So then he goes, can I have the chili dog without the chili and the onions? And I go, the woman on the other end goes, you just want a hot dog with cheese? And he goes, yeah, I just want a hot dog with cheese. I go, buddy, that's the order's just, can I just get a hot dog with cheese? You don't need all that. Can I get a chili dog without the chili and the onions? God bless him.
14: Good job for the attendant there, too. You should be like, so you just want cheese in the dog?
12: Yeah.
14: That's right. That's fine. It's his hot dog. We talked about this earlier in the show, but I just want to thank our wonderful listeners and everybody who showed out for the second year of the Fan 5K. You know, when Bone and I kind of hypothesized that this would be perfect, a perfect thing for the station to do, it made the most sense in the world because we have the best fans and we have passion that is unmatched by you, our wonderful listeners, every single day, even on Saturdays at an event where you have to walk or run up in Westerville. So thanks to everybody for your participation and for your support. We look forward to a bigger and better year three at Otterbein.
13: First thing for me, boy, did I have a lazy weekend, and it was much needed. After the last couple of weekends, I was like, you know what? I don't want to plan anything. I don't want to do anything. So outside of my normal couple hours of work on Saturday and Sunday morning, did a couple things around the house, got me a nice pizza, watched some golf, watched a lot of golf, and it was good. I'm ready, though, now to attack the world again.
12: Nice little, ended up being a nice little Father's Day for me, other than the drive and waking up in Westfield, Indiana. It was pretty good. Had a great dinner last night. The boys gave some incredibly thoughtful things. It's amazing how I get old, how sentimental I get. So, Bootsy, and he was so proud of this. It really was cool. So it's he gave me a silver pen because he sees me write notes when I do the show, and he goes, the best dad, coach, and best friend inscribed on it. And it came on a little box, like best dad ever. And then the other boys did really cool, like very thoughtful things. Beamsy, a fragrance that he thought I would really like in the summer. NBC got me a SMU Pony Express hoodie, and I went, that's great job out of all you guys. Just big wins for everybody. So, and good job out of the Blonde for making sure that that they do stuff on their own, and it's special. So, very thankful for the fellas and the wifey.
14: Yeah, happy Father's Day, or belated Father's Day to everybody out there. Girlfriend's parents were in town, also participated in the Fan 5K over the weekend, but they're very nice. Spanish, and so were really needed me to know that Sunday at noon, they were going to need to watch Spain, Saudi Arabia, understandably. Mm. And so we watched the Telemundo broadcast on Peacock. And while I didn't know any of the words, I didn't have to because I had translators sitting right next to me. And the passion was incredible. And so it was one of those things to where to this day, I'm like, I didn't think I was going to watch as much. Now I'm kind of hooked. And the Telemundo broadcast is so much fun because I know goal. That's really all you need to know.
12: That's all you need.
14: But just the fact that there aren't any hydration breaks and you get like the passions, I think it comes out better, I think.
12: Yeah.
13: Second thing for me, with that lazy weekend, I got to knock out quite a few episodes of The Sopranos. And
12: oh, wow.
13: I haven't talked about it since the end of season 2 when I was very disappointed that we lost Tony's mom, Richie Aprile, and Big Sal, all in the span of like 2 episodes. But now as I head towards the end of season 3, I have new things I'm looking forward to, like what happens with Ralphie.
12: Uh-huh.
13: What happens with Jackie Jr.?
12: That's right.
13: What happens with this new broad, Gloria? And yep. I'm still waiting for Tony and the psychiatrist to hook up. I don't know if that's going to happen, but I'm still waiting for it.
12: It's probably as good as you're ever going to... It's the best. It's probably the best that's ever been done. Some people say Breaking Bad or Mad Men. There's others. But it's pretty damn good all the way and strong throughout. And speaking of that, number three, I have not had a chance to watch the episode of House of the Dragon. Not that my social media is not trying to wreck it for me. And I was even tepid about like whether I want to dip into these waters, but I'm going to give it. So I'll watch it tonight. Reese, have you seen it?
14: I have not. That's going to be a Monday watch.
12: Yeah, I'm going to watch it tonight.
14: I was just about to say, like, do we want to do, and I'll make this my third thing. We can have this a little discussion here quickly.
12: You and I can text tomorrow if it's worth it.
14: Okay.
12: We'll see if it's worth it.
14: That'll work.
12: Yeah.

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13: Good afternoon, I'm Tyler Danberg. Dusty May is headed to the NBA. 2 months after leading Michigan to a national title, May is finalizing a deal to become the next head coach of the Dallas Mavericks, according to multiple reports.

0: He's the first to go from college to NBA head coach since John Beilein left Michigan for the Cleveland Cavaliers in 2019. His departure allows a 15-day transfer window to open 5 days after a new head coach is hired or announced. Baseball today, Reds host the Brewers at 7:10. Guardians visit the White Sox at 7:40. 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Coming up on Rothman and Ice, get your calls in for The Floor Is Yours at 1 p.m. right here on The Fan, Ohio's sports destination.
1: 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Funny. 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
3: And here we go. Welcome back into another edition of Rothman and Ice. I am Matty Ice. TLC is on the board doing his thing per usual to my right today, ladies and gentlemen. We got a former Buckeye and a national champ, Olin Tangi's finest, Joshua Perry, in the building on a beautiful Monday. JP, welcome back. It's great to see you again. How you feeling, big dog?
4: I'm feeling great. It's great to see you. Just finished up a residency on T-Bone and Tyvis.
3: Okay.
4: So I'm glad to be back here in other places. I enjoyed my time there, certainly, but it's good to be back in the studio with you.
3: You know, we love having you on this show. Hope everybody is having a nice start to their week. I hope everyone had a great weekend. To all the fathers out there, happy belated Father's Day to all of you, JP. I know we texted a little bit yesterday. I'll say it again. Happy Father's Day.
4: Thank you.
3: How was Father's Day?
4: It was great. Good. It was a good day. I'll say this about Father's Day is it has a different vibe, of course, than Mother's Day.
3: Okay.
4: I did some shopping, had some errands to run yesterday. So I went to Costco. It was packed. I had to park in the back of the parking lot. That would never happen on a Mother's Day. I went to Kroger. It was a little bit of a zoo in there. That would never happen on a Mother's Day, but ultimately, good day. Your boy was chefing it up.
3: Yeah.
4: Fried chicken, fried fish.
3: Did I see fried pickles on
4: fried
3: a plate,
4: pickles.
3: Too?
4: Fried pickles.
3: Yeah, that's how you do it.
4: Yeah,
3: on a soul food Sunday. That's how
4: Sunday,
3: you do
4: so
3: it.
4: We got
3: right
4: it
3: there. By the way, I've never had homemade fried pickles, and they looked incredible.
4: Well,
3: had
4: I known that you were in my neck of the woods this weekend?
3: Which I was.
4: Yeah.
3: Which I was.
4: I'd have had a hot plate for you.
3: Shout out to my Ripple baseball gang. We were playing up at Olin Tangi. Olin Tangi Berlin hosted a couple of the tournament games that we had going on this weekend. And so we were there early Saturday morning, which was cool. You know, seeing where you grew up, it makes a lot of sense, right?
4: What do you mean by that?
3: You're the king of Olin's real bougie up at Olin.
4: What do you mean by that?
3: Well, no, it was a good weekend, and glad to be back with you guys. Here's our lineup for today. As always on Monday, top of the hour, 1 o'clock, that's going to be your segment. You get to call in. The floor is yours. 614-821-9710 is TLC's hotline number. Best call will get a Skyline Chili gift card, which is great. You can have some fun over there, have some fun with us. So again, top of the hour, the floor is yours. You can call in if you're a father to talk about Father's Day. You can call in and talk about anything. If you want to call and talk about Love Island, we'll welcome those calls as well. So 614-821-9710, 1 o'clock. It's your segment. We always look forward to hearing from you guys. Bottom of the hour in the 1 o'clock hour, that will be Adam King. And then the bottom of the hour in the 2 o'clock hour will be Ian Fitzsimmons as well. And so if you miss any of this stuff, don't worry. You can always catch up wherever you get your podcast. Just type in Rothman and Ice. Everything we do from noon to 3, we'll be waiting there for you. Subscribe to the podcast as well. JP, go ahead.
4: Real quick.
3: Yes.
4: Can I ask you guys what you got your fathers for Father's Day?
3: Father's Day for me, my dad didn't want anything.
4: Okay.
3: He is that guy.
4: So yes.
3: We converse, we have a good conversation, we share some nice tech. Like, he's good with that on Father's Day. Mother's Day, Father's Day for me, they don't ask anything from me as far as gifts go. Now,
4: right.
3: Christmas, those birthdays, all that, that's a different level. So pretty simple for me yesterday for Father's Day. So I got off the hook fairly easy this time around.
5: I think collectively as kids, we got my dad a Notre Dame polo and Clippers tickets when the Pirates AAA affiliate comes into town.
4: Okay.
3: It's good stuff.
5: So, you know, dad gifts.
3: I like that.
4: Dad gifts for sure. I'm very much the don't buy me anything. Mm-hmm. Like, if you're not going to buy me, and this is going to sound bougie, is what you were talking about earlier. If you're not going to buy me a Rolex, I just don't want anything at this point. Right. So I was
5: That's just like a former NFL.
4: No, this is where I'm at. I have the things that I like. I don't just want you to feel compelled that you need to purchase me something.
5: By the way, DeVere wouldn't answer this question on Friday. What's the most money you've ever spent on a watch?
4: I wouldn't say a crazy amount. Probably like $2,000.
3: Hmm.
4: Like, I mean, in the
5: sounds
4: watch
5: crazy
4: world,
5: to me.
4: No, in the watch world, like, you got people that are spending, like, you know, $30,000, $40,000, $50,000, sometimes $200,000 on a watch. Like, a $2,000 watch isn't really even breaking into, like, high-end watchery.
3: So let me ask you this question, JP. Does that same thing apply to folks that you work with? So if I wanted to get you a Christmas gift.
4: Yes.
3: If I'm not getting you a Rolex at minimum, don't get you anything. Just,
4: you save the money. I think the presence, your presence is a present to me.
3: Okay.
4: Right. Just save the money. I don't need it.
3: So if I don't get you a Rolex, are you going to hold that over my head?
4: Never.
3: That's
4: the whole point of me asking for something so ridiculous is because I know you're not going to do it and I'm not going to hold it against you.
3: So you're heavy on quality time.
4: Yeah.
3: Does that work for you? Which I think is great.
4: It's great.
3: Because I'm one of those people, too. Like, I really don't want gifts from people. If we can just kick it, hang out, go get dinner, go get a couple of drinks, whatever it may be, that to me means more than, I don't know, you buying me a pair of Air Force Ones or something like that. I mean, good.
4: A lot of the year, my time is pretty limited where I'm traveling and I'm on the road and I'm, you know, locked in and focused professionally. And so, especially this time of year, like, if somebody is like, want to get together, want to go out to dinner, that's as good as anything for me.
3: While we're here around, we were having a conversation about this in the office this morning. You were heading down the path of Father's Day text or texting on holidays, which apparently you're not a fan of. Elaborate, please.
4: I think it's a little bit overdone.
3: Mm.
4: You know, like I don't answer text messages really to begin with.
3: Okay.
4: But if you get a happy Father's Day text from somebody, it's so rude to not text them back. Mm-hmm. And so now I feel like I am compelled to do the text thing when I don't necessarily would not have necessarily done it to begin with. You know, like on Christmas, it's a big somebody sends you a Merry Christmas. Like, are you just going to leave them on red? And so you spend half of the morning texting people back that you might not even talk to all that often. Right.
3: So what's the cutoff? So if I haven't talked to you in X amount of months, then
4: it's not even when you talk to me, it's how often we speak.
3: Mm-hmm.
4: Right. So there are folks around here that I wish a happy Father's Day to because I see them pretty often.
3: Right.
4: Right. I've shared stories about children and everything.
3: Okay.
4: But like, you know, random dude who, you know, I've talked to you maybe like two or three times a year. I appreciate our relationship.
3: But you're not sending him a happy Father's Day
4: text. I do, because I'm not rude. But it wouldn't hurt my feelings if they never texted me.
3: Okay, I understand.
4: And now I feel like I'm roped in to the text back.
3: I understand. I got to be honest. I did not send happy Father's Day text to every friend of mine that is a father yesterday. I would say we have a group message of 8 to 9 of us and 7 of us. Our fathers in the group message. And so that's pretty easy to take care of. Then I reach out to my pops and then texted you yesterday, texted a couple other people around here. So yeah, it's one of those things, JP, to where I feel like you probably should do it, but I don't know if it's an absolute end all be all. And you know, if you're a bad friend, if you don't do it on Father's Day either. And so I like to reach out to the people that I know that are fathers and let them know that I appreciate you and I see what you're doing.
4: Yes. I wouldn't look at anybody differently if I didn't receive a happy Father's Day text from
3: them. Okay.
4: Like, and this honestly, this would go as far as like people who I see every day.
3: Mm.
4: If they didn't text me, I would just be like, they were so busy immersed in receiving love as a father that day or loving their father that day that they couldn't even think about
3: me. Do you feel the same way about your birthday?
4: I don't care. Okay. You know, it is what it is.
3: Okay. TLC, how do you feel? Do you feel like on your birthday that you should be receiving a happy birthday text from certain people? Like there are people that are locks in your world. And if you don't hear from them, you're going to feel some type of way about it.
5: Yeah, that's one in the group chat where it's like, who's going to be the first one to remember? And then that kind of starts like the trickle down effect of everybody else feeling, oh, it's his birthday today. So that kind of gets the ball rolling a little bit. Yeah. I mean, immediate family for sure.
3: Yeah.
5: Close friends for sure. Like I said, the group chat's going to kind of get that one going. So yeah, I'd say that there's like a baseline and then there are some names that you haven't heard from in a while where it's like, that's all gravy at that point. It's like, oh, like I wasn't expecting to hear from you, but I really appreciate it. And then you kind of do the mental check of like, do I know their birthday?
3: I don't expect anybody that I worked with to reach out to me for my birthday. Immediate family, close friends, yes. People that I work with.
5: Well, you don't even get the email.
3: TLC and I don't even get the happy birthday email at work.
4: Oh, wow.
3: Yeah, that's tough.
5: Yeah, so last year, Matty Ice did not get the mass email on behalf of his birthday, and this year I didn't.
3: So, I don't know. I don't know what's going on.
5: I guess
3: on
5: being promoted
3: here,
5: from a part-time employee to full-time employee boxed me out of that. Yes.
3: Wow.
5: I got it last year.
3: You know, the love around here for Rothman and Ice is a little light.
5: Right. Pay no mind.
3: At the Fan. We got a lot to get into, and we're going to get into the big breaking news that came out of Ann Arbor next, because the basketball world up in Michigan has now completely changed because Dusty May is moving on. We will unpack it all right after the break. It's Rothman and Ice.
1: But only ugly people work here now.
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22: We'll see some on and off showers and storms throughout the day today. Otherwise, mostly cloudy with temperatures in the upper 70s and breezy winds. We will see skies eventually turn mostly clear overnight with lows down into the 50s and a lot more sunshine in the forecast for Friday with highs in the upper 70s to right around 80 degrees. I'm meteorologist Meredith Garfalo with the 10 Weather Impact Forecast.
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19: 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Anthony used to ski in his jeans? Are you serious? 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Back to Rothman and Ice.
3: Welcome back in. Joshua Perry in the building today for AR. Top of the hour, 1 o'clock. 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Always looking forward to hearing from you guys coming off a action-packed weekend. JP, I love when breaking news out of nowhere happens in the morning, like prior to the show when we're getting ready. It kind of just throws things out of whack, but it's fun. And to me, this was one of those situations this morning because I was not expecting to get the news that we received coming out of Ann Arbor that Dusty May is leaving Michigan's basketball program as their head coach to become the head coach of the Dallas Mavericks in the NBA. So he's 49 years old. He's coming off an incredible season to where they get the job done. And now here he is saying to Michigan, I'm out. I'm going to the NBA. The latest from Adam Schefter, Pete Thamel, and some others at ESPN is that Michigan is working towards hiring Mike Boynton Jr. as the interim coach. So he was on the staff. It looks like he now takes over. But JP, when you found out about this news, what was your initial reaction to Dusty May leaving Michigan, going to the NBA, and taking over for the Dallas Mavericks?
4: Initial reaction was that's two Michigan coaches that have now left right after winning championships.
3: Yeah,
4: Jim Harbaugh. And it's a very similar thing that happened where it's like, oh, you know, we're going to get him an extension with Harbaugh. And he's like, no, I'm gone. And then you have Dusty May where at the championship parade, Ward was like, oh, you know, like we're coming close on a deal. He's going to be here for years to come. And now the guy is gone. He's a phenomenal coach. I think he understands roster building at a really high level. I think he is a great tactician. So it makes a lot of sense that he would be somebody who is coveted by NBA franchises. And frankly, I'm glad he's gone.
3: This screen, I'm sure there's a lot of Ohio State fans that are with you because it felt like this guy, if he were going to stay in this conference, brother, was just going to be wreaking havoc for years and years and years because of everything that you talked about. His ability to identify talent both in the portal and in the high school ranks, but to get the talent to come together immediately the way that he did, I think has been really, really impressive as well. And so I just think my mind honestly went to, this is another coach that doesn't want to grind the way that I think you have to grind at the college level anymore. Because why would you give this up at this time? And especially when you mentioned that it sounds like from Warren Manuel and all the decision makers that they were ready to come to the table with a pretty significant bag for Dusty May coming off a natty. And so I think when you look at the NBA world and the NIL stuff, JP, and the transfer portal and all of that, I wonder how much of that factored into this decision.
4: I think it was a factor. I don't know if coaches are actually as willing to just like leave college and go to whatever professional league as us fans think every time there's some kind of radical change in the sport. Like if you're Dusty May and you sign a contract and you continue to win, you're a made man, right? Just you can do whatever you want in Ann Arbor, you get whatever college job that you would want. If that's not your final place in college, Whereas I feel like professional coaches get hired to get fired. So I do think that there is part of this where certainly there could be the fatigue and can I continue to build rosters the way that you need to? We got to ask boosters for money constantly. Mm-hmm. I'm going to be in the portal all the time. It's hard getting to know those guys. It's not the sport that I came up in. I get that. But there also feels like there's part of this that is very Ward Manuel might be a little bit more of a disaster than people are willing to admit. And that might be a harder place to function as a coach than other college programs that have really great head coaches. Mm-hmm. I mean, people, when all the changes were coming to college football, people were like, oh man, do any of these changes push Ryan Day into the NFL? And certainly he's a guy that I'm sure could get a job if one came open. I think he's fine being here. I think he feels supported here. I think he likes the infrastructure here. And maybe there's something going on up there where dudes are like, if I can get away from that athletic department and certainly step into a professional environment, I'm going
3: to
4: do it.
3: You may be onto something. The Harbaugh departure and timing, that makes more sense to me than the Dusty May situation, only because of Harbaugh, we knew all the stuff that was going on,
4: yes,
3: right? When he was in charge, him taking his ball and going home, we could all see that coming from a mile away because he wasn't going to want to stick around and deal with the punishments that came down from the NCAA. This one, I think, is a lot of what you mentioned. And on the other side of this thing now for him is Cooper Flagg.
4: Yes.
3: Which you immediately, as a head coach, have an opportunity to coach what could be a generational talent with the year that Cooper Flagg had. The guy won Rookie of the Year and just really put up some good numbers as no doubt the guy right away. They're a team that tomorrow is going to be on the clock at number 9, that being the Dallas Mavericks. So if you're Dusty May, you're looking around and you're saying, financially, obviously, he's going to be well taken care of.
4: Yep.
3: I have a phenom I can build around, and I'm going to add another player in what's supposed to be a really, really good draft tomorrow, and his ability to hit the ground running in a situation to where that's a franchise that's looking for a savior or saviors coming out of the Luka thing.
4: Yeah.
3: And Dusty May and Cooper Flagg, I think, have the ability to do that. And to your point, with his ability to identify talent and develop talent, he's probably looking at that situation and feeling like, this isn't going to take long for me in Dallas to be successful. And if he is in the headspace of, yeah, the NIL transfer stuff was a little stressful for me, I don't have to worry about that stuff anymore.
4: So let's spin that forward. How patient do you think they're going to have to be, and how patient should they be in rebuilding this? Because that thing got pretty disastrous,
3: yeah,
4: there toward the end. I mean, talk about trading Luka. That obviously ends up being like, what the hell were you doing in that situation? Mm-hmm. That front office seemed like they were a little bit confused at times about how to really be successful in the NBA. So there's some work to be done to getting the Mavs back to ultimately what we've seen from them, and that's, you know, competing for championships.
3: There's no doubt about it. The hope, I think, is if you're Dusty May, is that ownership would still realize that even with Cooper Flagg and even with the addition of the 9th pick tomorrow, that you're still going to be really young at your core.
4: Yeah, yeah.
3: Right. And usually that's going to take a few years for those guys to just figure everything out. But I think, JP, 2-3 years from where we are now, am I going to be surprised if we're talking about a really, really good Dallas Mavericks team led by Dusty May and Cooper Flagg? I'm not. I think that's absolutely in the cards. And so bringing it back to where we are now here in the Big Ten for Michigan, man, this is a massive blow.
4: It is.
3: It's a massive blow to a program that felt like there was so much security there, right? Like, we talked a lot about that hire when it happened in Diebler right now. You talk about the vibes around the Ohio State basketball program at the moment with the news that came out last week,
4: yeah,
3: about L.J. Smith reclassifying, yep, into the 26th class. And then you come in, you start a new week off with a guy that looked like he was going to be an absolute menace in this conference, no longer a part of it. Things are on the up and up right now for the Ohio State basketball program, and the vibes around it are really good. Hopefully they can take advantage of that.
4: Yeah, I mean, I think there are a lot of people rejoicing. And by the way, let me say this. Like, I hope that Diebler at some point is so good that this is a conundrum of like, oh, is he a guy that could end up going to the NBA in the offseason because, yeah, things are going so well, right? So I agree with you. I think there's momentum on our side. I think the Big Ten as a whole right now is looking and saying like,
3: yeah,
4: boy, I'm glad this guy is gone. And then the other part about this too for Michigan is I believe this opens up the 15-day portal window,
3: mm-hmm,
4: for guys to be able to look around. It's why at this point in the calendar you would go with somebody who's already on staff and hopefully you can keep some continuity there. But yeah, it's a more complicated situation now up north. And Ohio State, like, you know, feel like you can pounce a little bit, you got to do it right now.
3: This shifts a lot of the focus, and there's always a ton of focus on the football program, but now I think it's even more now, JP, on what Kyle Whittingham is going to do in year number one.
4: Yeah.
3: Right, because I think when you have these type of situations happen, you take this away, I think the focus now is to Kyle Whittingham is to bring the good vibes as quickly as he possibly can.
4: He might be hamstrung, though, with that quarterback.
3: There's a lot of noise coming out of that camp about Bryce Underwood not looking the part. I haven't seen it with my own eyes, but the people that have been up there, JP, have said that this kid has not become a better player at all from year one to where he is in the summer at the moment.
4: Well, I'm going up there in August,
3: yeah,
4: so I can watch those guys run around the preseason. I'm curious what we'll see, because for me, it felt like a player who regressed in a lot of ways by the end of the year. His throwing motion was always a little bit wonky. It felt like he was sped up far too often. He's prone to throwing it to the wrong team, which is like the exact thing you can't have with your quarterback, but they're paying him a mountain of money. And so you have to hope that this offseason he took some big strides, or else you're in a situation where it's like, do we have $4 million that we're just going to sit on the bench because this guy ended up being so bad?
3: It felt like one of those quarterbacks that you watch play at the college level that was able to get away with anything and everything in high school.
4: Oh, just
3: saw pure athleticism.
4: Yep.
3: And was able to have a whole bunch of success in doing so. And when you're asking him to go more of the traditional route of quarterbacking, you get some of the stuff that you're talking about. And it doesn't sound like he's adjusted to what it takes to play at this position at a high enough level, because his instincts are, hey, I can just go back to the old stuff. But
4: and that's exactly what it was.
3: Yeah.
4: On tape, you would see where it's like, I'm not even going to go through progressions. I'm big. I'm strong. I'll just make something happen. Some of the games he certainly did. Mm-hmm. And then, you know, as we saw very last regular season game in November, like he was running right into the rush at times. Yeah. And that was bad.
3: And I think you could you say, JP, that it's fair that not the exact same thing happened to Julian, but I do think certain guys, to where when you haven't had to deal with it at that level in your high school career, when it happens right in front of your face at this level, it's too late.
4: Oh,
3: you just haven't done it before, and you can look like you're in the deep end.
4: It's why coaches try to make practice as hard as they can for those guys.
3: Yeah.
4: So you don't have to figure it out when you're playing a game. You get to figure it out then.
3: No doubt. Coming up in 2 minutes, how does Zach Taylor feel about the defense early on in the process down there in Cincinnati? You'll hear from him next. Joshua Perry's in the house for AR. We're Rothman and Ice right here on The Fan.
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3: Welcome in, welcome in. Joshua Perry filling in for AR today. TLC on the board. Top of the hour. It's going to be your segment. The floor is yours. 614-821-9710 is TLC's hotline number. Get on in here. Best caller will receive a gift card to Skyline Chili. So we are looking forward to hearing from you there. JP, a lot of talk last week about the Cincinnati Bengals because I'm sure you saw it. Joe Burrow came on
4: Yeah, they're 2019 LSU.
3: This team reminds me of that team down
4: in Baton Rouge. One of the greatest teams of all time.
3: And I was like, oh, okay.
4: Yeah.
3: But this isn't the first time that he said something like that. He also said on record, this is the best roster that we've put together since I got into the NFL.
4: Okay.
3: And so he's all in. Do you like that from a quarterback? Because he was talking about, hey, I'm good with all the pressure. I know I can handle it. But then I was thinking, do you know if your teammates can
4: handle
3: it?
4: That's always my thing. And I'll give you a good example of that. Was Prime's first year at Colorado. And I got into arguments with people about this on TV. Like, I'm fine with Prime being who he is. But there's a certain point where you make your whole team a target based off of the way that you are. And you have to make sure that either they're ready for it or mm-hmm. you can insulate them from it. So I'm cool with Joe B doing this for him. I'm cool if he's doing it behind the scenes in the locker room, whatever the case is. But now we're kind of getting to a point where I'm really not here for it. And I'm kind of getting to a point where it feels like it's a little bit of empty cows out of him. A lot of good stats, not as many wins that should come with it. He's been hurt a ton. We're living off of that Super Bowl appearance that was some years ago now. Some years ago. And so I need to see it come to fruition before I hear any more of this 2019 LSU comping that we've got going on.
3: There are certain guys, as you know better than we do, no matter what happens, win, lose, or draw, they're going to hop in front of a camera and get behind a microphone and talk like that all the time. Mm-hmm. They're just never going to move off that. Joey B., Shador, yeah. These guys, Baker, these guys, their confidence is through the roof. And I think that's part of the reason why they're so successful as right. well. To your point, you make comments like this publicly, it can fall on others' plates, and we don't really know how they're going to handle that. But I think I truly believe in what he's saying, because I do think when you look at the moves that they have made and knowing in-house already what the offense is,
4: right?
3: If this defense can provide them any type of resistance against opposing offenses,
4: sure.
3: This is going to be a dangerous out. You talked about some really good things, though, and I think that can get lost in the shuffle when you identify Joey B's availability at this point in his career, too, because that's something he's got to focus in on. But the focus is going to be on the defense until they get that corrected. Zach Taylor, the head coach of this, obviously, football team in the North, has looked around, seen some new guys come in, gone through OTAs, gone through minicamp, and now has a better feel of what the defense is like. How does he feel about it? Here are his thoughts on that unit so far.
1: I think you saw a lot of year two development from a lot of guys, year two in the system development. So that's great to see from all those guys that are returning that we've got high expectations for. I thought that the leadership that the new guys have brought in, you know, the free agents that we've signed, has been tremendous. They've picked it up fast. They played a lot of ball, so they understand it very well. So I just thought the chemistry, the communication, has really stepped up on that side of the ball, and it's really good to see.
3: It's good to hear him talk about some of the new faces coming in and stepping up as leaders, but what he touched on is what I think is going to be huge for this defense if they are going to make a leap, and it's some of the other guys that are in year two and year threes of their career, because the vets are going to come in and do what they do, right? Mm-hmm. The Jonathan Allens of the world, the Dexter Lawrences of the world, Brian Cook, those guys I think are going to be solid players for them. But some of these high-end draft picks, JP, especially on defense that they've spent over the last couple of years, that to me is what I think would, if we come in on Mondays talking about the defense being better, I think we're going to be talking about consistency from Shamar Stewart, yeah. Miles Murphy, and some of those other guys this year. I think that's just what has to happen.
4: I mean, the Shamar Stewart, that's the one that I've got my eyes on. And I think a lot of us were, when he was drafted, were in that camp of, boy, I see the traits, but there was almost no production to go along with it. It was a little bit mind boggling. And so that's one that has to work, and he's got to be more comfortable. But at the same time, you bring in a guy like Boye Mafe, who we all believe is a good player, watched him through his college career and in the NFL. Like, he can give you some production. I see where they're at, where they feel better about this defense. Yeah. But in the grand scheme of being able to take it the distance. Like, I don't know if you can be just a middle of the road group and expect yourself to be able to make a deep playoff run. Like, I think these guys have to maybe play a little bit above still what that roster is on that side of the ball.
3: One of those guys that can get them to that level potentially is Dexter Lawrence. Here's Zach Taylor on him.
1: I think just to lead by example, you know, instead of saying things and not being around, he's been here front and center. I don't know if he's really left since the day he showed up in the trade. Yeah. So it's just really good to have veteran leadership like that. That's been in the building, been around, has experienced a lot of things over the 7 years he's been in the league that he can bring to the table, along with a lot of those other vets that we've signed and acquired and brought in. And so I just think that the leadership on that side of the ball has really expanded amongst the amount of players that we have. I think you'll see big jumps from some of the guys that have been here in the program for the last couple of years. And so I'm really pleased with the direction that leadership is going on defense right now.
3: When it comes to Dexter Lawrence, I can't wait to see his impact on the run defense. Mm-hmm. And how that quickly that can come together, because this Bengals unit last year against the run ranked 29th in the league. They gave up 4.7 a touch. Mm, mm, mm. It's a tough place to live.
4: Yeah, it ain't good.
3: Tough place to live when an offense knows, hey, time and time again, we can hand this off to our running back.
4: Second and five.
3: No, all day.
4: Yeah.
3: All day. And as you know, JP, what that does is it keeps your ultimate weapon on the sidelines, and that's your offense. And so Dexter Lawrence, I think he will be an impactful player for them right away. But how quickly, JP, he can help shape up the run defense for Cincinnati is going to be one of the biggest deals this year, because they continue to allow teams to just bleed the clock and bleed the clock and bleed the clock, and then they're squeezing the game. And then on top of that, the back end of the defense mm-hmm. gave up explosives too. But that's going to be a big one for me, is seeing big Dexter Lawrence, JP, and how well he holds up against the run.
4: And we know how this thing goes, where you got a guy on the interior who can wreak havoc and has to take a couple of blockers there. Now your linebackers are able to play more freely. Demetrius Knight Jr., for example, who thought he had some flashes. That's a guy who can continue to take steps forward when you've got somebody on the defensive line that can wreck the game. One of the things I like that Zach Taylor said right there is how engaged Dexter Lawrence is. Because that was one of the things that you heard about him was like, you know, he didn't want to be in New York.
3: He was just done with New York.
4: Yeah, it's just like, and so when that trade happened, it was kind of like, what are you going to get? Are you going to get the guy who's like in shape and fully engaged and playing hard, or are you going to get a guy who's like, I'm a little bit disenchanted with all this? Now, the flip side of that is, if that defense doesn't play well at the end of the year, what does he look like in terms of his engagement level? That's the double
3: fair question. It's a fair question. I just happen to believe that he's going to look around and feel the energy of this team, right, and be fully invested. And I think the best of Dexter Lawrence is on the way, because that dude just a couple years ago in New York was an absolute dog on that defensive line. And to your point about the attention that he can garner as a defensive lineman, right, that just frees up everybody, the defensive ends, the linebackers, as you know. Like, talk about that, JP,
4: boy.
3: The freeing up of the linebackers when you have a weapon like Dexter Lawrence on the defense and what that can do for you guys.
4: There are two sides of this story. So when I was in college, I would a lot of times line up on the same side as Joey Bosa. That's how a guy like me has 124 tackles in a season, because everybody's worried about 97 up there and then 37's running around making the play. So there is a lot to this idea of the guys in front of you being able to occupy blockers and then make the picture a lot cleaner for you to be able to fill gaps. Now there's another side of this where, does he start feeling himself at some point and then he's freelance and trying to make the play? And that would happen with us as well. And then you got the ball squirting down the sideline and I'm getting yelled at because coach is like, no, you got to let him. He's an All-American. You got to let him make the play. Yeah. Right. So there are two sides of that. But ultimately, you want to have as strong of a defensive front as possible, because it clears up the picture for everybody back there. That's linebackers, and that safety's coming up to fill in the run game as well.
3: And credit to you for making the plays too. Like, that's the other side of it, right? Those guys can, you know, get those double teams and some of those triple teams, and start, you got to still make that tackle in the gap in one-on-one situations and do the job.
4: We got a tackling epidemic in the NFL and college football. They don't tackle well anymore.
3: Oh, you're filling in for AR and you're speaking his language. He would love to hear you say that, because it drives him nuts.
4: They don't put their face mask right in somebody's chest anymore. You know, they don't make a guy's head snap back when you hit him anymore.
3: When Urban was here, he talked a lot about the rugby style tackling.
4: Yep.
3: Did that benefit you as a defender? Did you feel like that style of tackling worked better for you?
4: So the one thing I'll say about that, so the rugby style is the head behind on the sideline tackle, and then you wrap and roll. So the way a lot of guys were taught in the early days was you put your head in front of the guy.
3: Yeah.
4: And then, you know, like your body is kind of the thing. That opens up a cutback lane when you're doing an angle tackle. So having the head behind, they'd have to run through your whole body, mm-hmm. or they'd have to completely outrun you. If you know how to take angles, they can't do that. So I thought it was helpful. But there are also those plays where you're in the box, you throw out the rugby tackle. Like if you're meeting somebody in the A gap, there's no head behind what side. Like you got to put your face right in the middle of a guy and you just got to smack him.
3: Just got to be about
4: and
3: that
4: I
3: action.
4: I think we
3: got
4: to work on that.
3: Yeah, got to be about that action, boss. Bengals linebackers, they're going to have a lot to answer for this year, but I think what can happen up front can pair well with the back end. And I think this defense will be better than it was a year ago. They get that, JP, they'll be rocking and rolling and in the thick of things in the North and the AFC. Coming up next, we round out the first hour of every hour, first hour on Mondays with Party Like a Rockstar. That will lead into The Floor Is Yours at the top of the hour. 614-821-9710 is our hotline number. Best caller will receive a gift card to Skyline Chili. We'll be back in moments with Rothman and Ice.
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3: All right, JP, it's time to get after. Joshua Perry, former Buckeye national champ, in the house today for AR. You want to lead us off this week?
4: Yeah, so are we just ping-ponging or?
3: Well, yes, absolutely.
4: All right.
3: Go ahead and cook, man. Do your thing.
4: So Wyndham Clark had himself a little bit of a rough go there at the U.S. Open. They were heckling him pretty poorly, but he ended up getting the dub, okay? And then his dad surprised him, took the red eye in. Surprised him. So I'm going actually with his dad, Randall Clark.
3: Okay.
4: And T-Bone and Tyvis had a very robust discussion about this in the morning. T-Bone said that his dad was front running just to drop in when he knew his son was going to win. My take on it is, you mean, I know it's the U.S. Open, but you can't go to everything your kid does. Regardless, there's a part of this story where their relationship hasn't always been the best. And Wyndham's mother passed away when he was in college. And so the idea of them being able to celebrate that moment together, in particular on Father's Day, for me,
3: yeah,
4: I think is a win.
3: No, I'm absolutely here for that as well. I loved yesterday all the Father's Day vibes we had around sports yesterday with that story. You look at Major League Baseball, the guys rocking baby blue, which is cool. Like, you know, baby blue bats and baby blue cleats. It's awesome. Same thing for Mother's Day, too, when they roll out the pick. Like, it was really cool to see. But absolutely, I'm glad you had Wyndham Clark on your list, because this guy went from Thursday to Sunday as the guy and just took over on the leaderboard and made it happen and won one of the toughest majors.
4: Pressure out there, too. And it's not undue. Right. Tore up the locker room at Oakmont, I believe. And there was a whole thing about that. Yeah. Wasn't really apologetic.
3: Yeah.
4: But he had to fight through a little bit.
3: He did have to fight through it. Look, the stuff in the locker room, I understand in golf, that is an absolute no-no.
4: Yeah.
3: I like a little fire and edge, guys, every once in a while. I can't even be mad at it. I got to be honest. I like that every once in a while. But yeah, shout out to him. He gets it done at Shinnecock Hills, man. It was fun to see him dominate the tournament for the most part over the weekend. Speaking of domination, Kyle Schwarber and Bryce Harper went absolutely bananas on Saturday, because Kyle Schwarber on Saturday against the division rival New York Mets hit 3 home runs in the game. He now has 29 coming out of the weekend. He hit another one yesterday, but on Saturday alone, he hit 3 home runs, had 4 hits in the game, and then his teammate, Bryce Harper, who is a huge Ohio State Buckeye fan, said, you know what? I like what you're doing, Kyle. I'm going to hit for the cycle in the same game. So the Phillies get it done. Final score 15-3. Bryce Harper hits for the cycle. Kyle Schwarber hits for 3 home runs. And then they both on Sunday hit a home run in the same game as well. So at home, these guys just absolutely put on a show. Kyle Schwarber, Middletown's own. This dude is just an absolute monster at the plate. Year after year after year, we are watching this man hit baseballs to the moon, and he did it again over the weekend. But what they did on Saturday, JP, you and one of your teammates doing that in front of the world against a division rival, doesn't get much better than that. So I'm going Kyle Schwarber, Bryce Harper. Their performance on Saturday and Sunday was incredible. Those dudes were partying like a rock star.
4: All right, so I'm going to give you one that I haven't actually watched a second of.
3: Okay.
4: But I appreciate the story. Cape Verde, Cabo Verde.
3: Talk about it.
4: World Cup.
3: Talk about it.
4: I ain't watching, but this is one that intrigues me. Going back to T-Bone and Tyvus, I was doing the show.
3: Yeah.
4: T-Bone was like, hey, man, if you want some free money, Spain is playing Cape Verde. It's going to be like 13-1. Go ahead and put in some prop bets on that one. That game was a tie.
3: Yeah, yeah,
4: and then they played Uruguay, and it was the same thing. And so now you've got this, like, this team that nobody really had any expectations for, and they're going out there, they're exceeding them. We see the pride from a lot of the participating nations and their fans that have made the trip over. Cape Verde, a small nation on the in the islands off of Africa.
3: Yeah.
4: Like, I don't know how many people could even travel over to make kind of the same noise that some of the other fan bases are. But it's been a lot of fun, at least, to read about the story because I refuse to watch any of it.
3: Listen, I am all in on that story. I'm loving what the US of A is doing right now. I'm getting really excited about the possibilities of what we can do as a country. I'm with you, though, JP. Outside of that, I really haven't been tapped in that much. It was awesome to see what Messi did.
4: Have you watched any of it?
3: I watched the Messi game and I watched our second game. Okay. Other than that, I have not been tapped in.
4: Good.
3: Soccer for me sometimes can feel like a drag if there aren't a bunch of goals going
4: on.
3: Just
4: guys out there getting cardio with their friends.
3: That can be a tough watch for me. What helps with the World Cup, though, is the environments are incredible. I will give them that. There's the energy is there. You can always sell me, JP, on a sporting event that maybe I wouldn't watch all the time if I'm guaranteed an incredible environment. That can get me engaged with the situation more so.
4: I don't know if I can just watch the environment, though. I feel like I need to be in the place.
3: It helps a little bit, though, when I feel like there's some juice in it. To your point,
4: I'm
3: if you can drop me in the arena, I'll take that all day and tomorrow. Second candidate for me, I'm going up to Cleveland. Because if you're a Cleveland Guardian fan, you got to be feeling good about what Travis Bazana did over the weekend. Jose Ramirez is down right now with an injury, but the guy that you took number one overall not too long ago down in Houston absolutely delivered and then some. Travis Bazana, couple home runs on Saturday, 6 combined RBIs in the last two games, and this man has a 5 game hit streak. He has 5 hits over the last two games. So somebody, anybody needed to step up and hold things down for Jose Ramirez as they try to keep things afloat inside the division. And the young kid that just got called up not too long ago delivered in H-Town over the weekend. So this is the hope, is that he could come up along with Jose Ramirez, DeLatter, and some others and provide some thump and some consistency in this offensive lineup. He looked the part, JP. Travis Bazana, Oregon State's finest, born in Australia, partying like a rock star for the Cleveland Guardians over the weekend. I was impressed by what the kid did in the box.
4: All right, I'm going to give you one more here just to bump some of the news from the top of the show. But Dusty May got to be partying right now.
3: He has to be.
4: He just leveled up. He just leveled his life up. You get a little bit more money in your check. Get your free time back.
3: Yes.
4: Got the number 9 pick. Got Cooper Flagg. He's feeling good.
3: You're coming off a natty. And like you just said, now you're going to the NBA. To me, stress-free situation for as far as the job, right?
4: Compared to what he came from.
3: Your focus is just the X and O's.
4: Got to get guys ready to play.
3: That's it. And so that's a good call. Last candidate for me. I'm going with one of the unks in the NBA that had some good performances down the stretch that we all watched against the New York Knicks, and that's C.J. McCollum. Remember, C.J. McCollum was stressing out the New York Knicks, the now NBA champion New York Knicks, in one of their playoff series. He, over the weekend, gets a 1-year, $21 million contract extension from the Atlanta Hawks. He's 34 years old. He was hitting buzzer beaters in Game 3 against the Knicks. It was absolutely crazy. McCollum helped the Hawks win 18 of 20 games during one of their late stretches of the season to help them get into the postseason. 13 years in the NBA, he averaged 18.7 points per game while shooting 36% from 3 in 41 games for the Hawks. It always feels, it's a feel-good story for me, JP, when you see guys going from being a star on their team to being kind of a journeyman role player, but they still have and they can still deliver in key moments. So credit to C.J. McCollum for capitalizing on some great playoff performances and getting $21 million.
4: NBA journeyman money.
3: Woo. Good living, man. Good living if you can get it. Coming up next, folks, at the top of the hour, it's your segment. get in line. The floor is yours. 614-821-9710 is TLC's hotline number. Best caller gets a gift card to Skyline Chili. You can call in and talk about anything. Father's Day, Browns, Bengals, Steelers, whatever you want to talk about. JP and I are here for you. Can't wait to hear from you after the break. We'll be back in moments. We're Rothman and Ice.
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10: I'm Jeff Hogan. I've been a journalist at 10TV for more than 20 years. I moved back to Columbus with my beautiful wife and our two amazing daughters, and our golden retriever, Harley. This community brought me back because this is where I feel connected. When my daughters were born, this is my home. And that is to say, I don't just report about our community, I belong to it. What happens here affects us all, and that's why we care so deeply about getting it right. And when local journalism is done right, it doesn't sit still, it moves. It moves you to act, to verify, to volunteer, to speak up, or lend a hand. 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And at 10TV, we're here for all of it. These are the stories that move Central Ohio.
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15: Good afternoon, I'm Tyler Anberg. After winning the national title in 2026, Michigan men's basketball head coach Dusty May is headed to the NBA. Per reports, he's finalizing a deal to become the next head coach of the Dallas Mavericks. He's the first since John Beilein in 2019 to go from college to NBA head coach. 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Cleveland leads Chicago by a game for first in the AL Central. Men's College World Series, Oklahoma and North Carolina meet at 7, with the winner taking home the national championship. And in the World Cup, 6 days after his hat trick, Lionel Messi and Argentina battle Austria at 1. 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
6: Let's go. Get in line. The floor is yours. 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We love hearing from you. It's one of my favorite segments of the week. Winner receives a Skyline Chili gift card. Skyline Chili is a great place for lunch or dinner. The service is super fast, and you can get in and out quickly. Or you can hang out for as long as you want. So enjoying a couple of cheese conies or a Skyline Three-Way always makes the day a lot better. Feel good. It's Skyline Times. TLC, who's leading us off this week? For the floor is yours. Who we got, big dog?
7: Yeah, we got a couple here. Let's go with Drew and Galena.
6: Drew and Galena. Drew, welcome in. The floor is yours. How we feeling?
8: Feeling great, man. Just wanted to shout out the World Cup. I feel like the country is divided. I'm not blaming one side or another, but the World Cup is bringing us all together. I love seeing these viewing parties. I had a buddy reach out to me for Friday's game. Couldn't care less about soccer, but we sat down and we watched the game. He was engaged. He was cheering a lot. He was asking me all kinds of questions. It's just a great atmosphere, man. I hope it keeps up.
6: Appreciate the call, Drew. Hang on the line for us. I do really connect with something that he said there about sports, because it is the great thing about it. For you guys that are in the locker room, I'm sure you feel it, but also for fans too. You show up to a bar on a Sunday and you've got your Bengals or Browns or whatever your team is, right? You don't know this guy, this gal from a can of paint. You go in there and you see that person with the same team gear on, JP. That's your guy or your gal for the next few hours. We're all locked in together. That is the beauty of sports. Completely agree with what he said about that.
9: I'm with you. And I think in society right now, we lack community in a lot of ways. And it's not just, you know, we all have our things, and like we got online community. I'm talking about like actual in-person communities where people congregate and they share in the ups and they share in the downs. So I can get with that. Maybe that's what I need to do, is go to one of these bars and hit a little watch party.
6: I did that.
7: But you got kids at home.
6: Yeah, young kids.
9: A little tougher to swing it these days. Got a lot of dirty diapers.
6: JP, yeah. I did that maybe two World Cups ago or whatever it was. A couple of my friends and I did that experience. For every USA match, we went to a different bar.
9: Oh.
6: And the energy is through the roof. And you're doing the chants. You're doing everything. You just get consumed by it. Then you're just like, okay, this is fun. Anything, I think USA, man, especially sport. We just felt it with the Winter Olympics, right?
9: Sure.
6: Like the basketball team going on there, running, how connected it felt like everybody was is always a good
9: thing. Soccer is a big chanting sport.
6: That it is.
9: Yeah.
6: That it is. Argentina about to get busy here in a couple minutes. So Messi is about to go out there and see if he can repeat what he did in the first match, which was crazy with a Hattie. TLC, who is next, big doll?
7: We got Cody, who is in Newark.
6: Cody in Newark, welcome in. The floor is yours. What's on your mind today?
10: I'm just thinking that after seeing what happened in Ottawa, that the Jackets really consider dealing Z. And I love Z, but his trade value after winning that trophy is all-time high right now.
6: Yeah. It's always an interesting thing, right? When you're looking at a team that has an asset, and that team isn't necessarily close to the inner circle of winning. It's very similar to what we talked about with the Cleveland Browns.
9: Sure it is.
6: Prior to the Myles Garrett trade. It is when you have a guy, and he's so right, Z is an incredible player.
9: Yeah.
6: And there are probably so many teams that are willing to hand over coveted, maybe players or draft assets.
9: Sure.
6: To come to Columbus. I don't want to see that happen.
9: But do what is the other end of it, right? Like, you get the assets back and it all sounds good. Did you get the guys that you wanted? Are you going to be able to do what you want with the draft capital? That doesn't address part of the issue, which people talk about, is like, can you get some of those impact free? Like, I think all of those things need to happen at once.
6: Mm-hmm.
9: I'm 50-50 on it, because I understand the thought process. I think it was the right thing when the Browns did it. I can get into that part of the conversation. But there are so many other factors here for me.
6: There are a ton of factors, and I don't know if I'm right in thinking this way, but in general, JP, when I see teams go down this path of moving off of elite pieces, I think tear it all down. And just, like, to me, being in the middle is the worst place to be.
9: But do we want to do that?
6: You don't ever want to do it, but is it the best course of action to do?
9: It's the best if you're confident in the fact that you can actually build it back. Because, like, you brought up the Browns. I think it's a good example. I feel like they have been in this loop of tear it down, try to build it back, but they can't. Yeah. They're not good builders.
6: That's fair. That is fair.
9: You know, so something there's to monitor. So much in there.
6: No, there's so much in there. Something to monitor. The smoke is out there about that with Z. We'll obviously keep you guys, you know, up to date on all of it. I am not in favor of it. I'm close where we have Z on our show all the time. So I'm probably seeing it through a different lens.
9: Great guy.
6: But I just would like to see him be a Jacket for as long as possible. TLC, who's up next, big dog?
7: Let's go, Andy in East Columbus.
6: Andy in East Columbus, welcome in. Appreciate the call. The floor is yours. What's on your mind?
0: Thanks for having me. Matty Ice, needed to change your name because you're on fire. So I'm going to call you Matty Fire.
6: Appreciate that,
0: I'm going to take it to the World Cup, man. I'm going to give them... I hate how they roll around on the ground. I grew up playing soccer. Shout out to Springfield Catholic Central, state champs. But they roll around on the ground like they're dead, and the refs are not playing it this World Cup. And I love it. They're like, get up. They'll give them cards. And besides the USA, what everyone's saying, they're great. It's going to do good. But I'm loving that the World Cup, the refs are taking control, and it's been different from the last 20 years. And I absolutely love it. And go USA. Thanks for having me.
6: Appreciate it. Hang on the line for us. Thanks for the call. I'm in favor of that, too. I love it. I wish it would happen more in the NBA as well. I think the flopping is egregious in the NBA. In soccer, it's always been a joke. Like, it's always been a crazy, sad joke in soccer.
9: No, I mean, you look at a dude, and he's holding his leg like he just snapped his shin bone.
6: And then they go to the replay, and it's like the guy's shoelace just grazed his shin, and he's falling like he just got ran over. So, yes, that has been that's been great to see as well. So, yeah, whenever we can tighten the screws on flopping in any sport, and anything like that, I am in favor of that. So that's great to hear. TLC says he's got one more locked in right now. And again, get on in here, 614-821-9710. This is your segment. The floor is yours. Best caller is going to get a gift card to Skyline Chili. Who's on deck?
7: We can round it out with Rusty in Logan, Ohio.
6: Rusty in Logan, Ohio. Welcome in, Rusty. The floor is yours. What's on your mind?
4: Hi-de-ho, gentlemen. I just want to give a big thanks to the fan. And like Baker and Reeser and them for getting this 5K 1 mile walk thing going last year and keeping it going this year. I was out there Saturday morning and I set my goal before my complete knee surgery, replacement surgery, that I would walk in this race. And 65 days later, I completed the mile walk in about 22 minutes.
6: Good for you. Good for you. That's incredible. Good for you. That's awesome. Yeah, JP, those stories are great to see. Shout out to everyone here at the station that went out and made it happen. He mentioned Reeser. He mentioned Baker. I know we've had so many people here on our team that are all in with that effort and making sure that can happen. So shout out to everyone involved that came out and supported us as a station.
9: No doubt.
6: And also shout out to our team at the Fan for the great job that they did with setting this up. So that way everybody can enjoy themselves and had a good time.
9: It's one of the great events. And I know that Reeser and T-Bone and some other people worked hard. David Babner with M3S Sports. Yep. Helps put that event on. And one of the things that they talk about is any ability level, right? Doesn't matter if you're running, doesn't matter if you're walking, everybody finishes, everybody gets a medal. Yep. Really cool stuff out there. Wasn't there. Tyvus, a little bit slow. Saw the other guys, looked like they had a great time. Our boy Adam King ran the suit. Might have to talk about that. But it's the fans' personality plus a really fun, great event for people to get out there and get active.
6: It's awesome. All awesome, awesome stuff. So congratulations to anybody and everybody that participated in that. And like JP said, no matter what you did, it's not about what you did. It's just about the fact that you got out there and did it. So it's credit to you for doing that. JP. TLC, let's squeeze in one more. Who we got?
7: We got Kay, who is in Pickaway County.
6: Kay in Pickaway County. Welcome in. The floor is yours. What's on your mind?
11: Hi, I just want to say, I mean, I listen to you guys all the time, and I would not be interested in the World Cup except that my grandson plays.
12: soccer. He plays for FC Cincinnati Academy team. So now I'm learning all about soccer. So it's been great to watch these professionals playing from all around the world. And then I had one other question because I listen on the app a lot of times and I'm trying to understand why I can't then listen to the Reds game. When it goes to the Reds game, it goes to ESPN.
6: Okay. So. Well, we're going to take note of that and send it to the higher ups for you. Okay. Okay. We'll get right on that for you. Appreciate you calling in and listening. Thank you.
9: I love the fact, though, that there are people now who are getting more involved in, like, my mom was one of those people. She when I first started playing football, she wouldn't come to the game. Mm-hmm. Wasn't a football gal, wasn't really into it. And now she's, like, the biggest Ohio State fan at every tailgate, high-fiving the team on the walks.
6: Yeah.
9: That's a really fun story.
6: It is.
9: There.
6: You got to love hearing that. I think we've had two really cool events this year where there are sports that a lot of – not everybody's all in the way that they are with football. And what I'm trying to get at is we've had the World Cup and the World Baseball Classic this year. Baseball and soccer, which I think present –
9: The World Baseball Classic, to me, so much fun.
6: They present incredible environments.
9: They do.
6: And that's kind of where I was at earlier, JP, where you have that as a setting for people.
9: Right.
6: They can feel that and they can have fun with that before they get to maybe the grind that is baseball sometimes and the grind that is soccer. So, yeah, the World Cup bringing people together, I think, is really, really cool as well. If you guys want to get in, we will continue our callers into the next segment. We'll continue. The floor is yours. 614-821-9710 is TLC's hotline number. We'll take some more calls next. And we'll also get into... One analyst at ESPN believes that J.J. McCarthy still may have some upside. You'll hear from him next and whether or not we agree after the break. It's Rothman and Ice.
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9: We'll see some on and off showers and storms throughout the day today. Otherwise, mostly cloudy with temperatures in the upper 70s and breezy winds. We will see skies eventually turn mostly clear overnight with lows down into the 50s and a lot more sunshine in the forecast for Friday with highs in the upper 70s to right around 80 degrees. I'm meteorologist Meredith Garfalo with the 10 Weather Impact Forecast.
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10: Oh, yeah.
3: The Fan, Ohio sports destination. True to his name, Matty Ice wears a winter coat in the middle of summer. He lives the gimmick, man. You're listening to Rothman and Ice.
11: That you are. Joshua Perry in the house today for AR. So we had a caller, and we're doing the floor is yours today, 614-821-9710. Kay called in. It made us aware that she can't listen to the Reds games on the stream. Fish Bossman stopped by during the break and let me know that we are not allowed to air Reds games because we are not the flagship station for the Cincinnati Reds. So that is a rule by Major League Baseball. That is the reason why, Kay, you can't get Reds games on the stream, unfortunately, because we aren't the flagship station for Cincinnati Reds baseball. That is a rule coming down from MLB. So there is that, Kay. We appreciate you. TLC's letting me know we got another call for the floor is yours. If you want to get in, you can. Your chance to win a gift card to Skyline Chili, best caller according to TLC. We'll get the gift card. Who's next, TLC? Who we got?
12: Let's round it all out with Joe, who is in South Bloomfield.
11: Joe, South Bloomfield. Welcome in. Joe, the floor is yours.
13: Hey, what's up, Ice? I met you a long time ago. Nice talking to you again, I guess. But I'm calling about the Browns. Like, I'm a Browns fan, and this whole thing, like, with the quarterback situation, give Shador a chance. Let it be his team this year. Don't even think about Deshaun Watson. He's already got enough money from him. Like, let him go out there. He had signs of, you know, he's not Peyton Manning or Tom Brady or anything, but he had signs of, you know, there's good stuff. and let him go out there. Let him, you know, do his thing, you know, work around his, you know, ability and all that stuff, you know, what he does best, you know, and see where it goes from there. They might get a quarterback next year after that or whatever, but, you know, at least give the guy a chance.
11: I hear what you're saying, Joe. Hang on. Yeah, go ahead, Joe. You got something else?
13: No, that's all I want to say, man.
11: Okay, we appreciate the call. Thank you. Hang on the line with TLC. We'll get to you here in a moment. It's interesting, right? I think, JP, when they get to the end of this season, in the same way that they got to last year, you have to have clarity on exactly what Shador is. I don't think we have that right now.
10: No,
11: just
10: too
11: based
10: early.
11: Off of year one and a lot of the moving pieces around him last year. But I think this year, going into the offseason, you better know exactly what you have at quarterback with Deshaun, Shador, everybody in that quarterback room. You have to have answers before you move on.
10: I don't disagree with that. I think one of the interesting things from that comment was about Deshaun. He's already got enough money out of them. And I feel like a lot of people have this anxiety about what if he plays well enough that you would need to give him another contract, right? Like, I think a lot of this quarterback competition conversation is, I'd like for it to be Shador. I'd like for it to be a quarterback that they draft next year. But if Deshaun goes out there and he shows enough, then you have to deal with that. And we might not like him. We have seen him at his absolute worst. And that gives people some heartburn.
11: I don't think that's the worst place to be, is having to make that decision with him. If, and that's in all caps, if he plays well, because it's been a long, long time since we've seen that.
10: How well does he need to play for that conversation to be in the forefront, though?
11: I think for me to consider handing him a new contract, I would have to see him as a top 15 quarterback this year.
10: How many wins does that get them? Does that put them in position to be in the playoffs? Does it give you a chance to be an actual contender? Like, I think that's where so much of the anxiety comes from, is like, are you still going to be good enough?
11: I guess I'm not as caught up in the team success.
10: Okay.
11: As much as I am in
10: just
11: his
10: the
11: individual
10: evaluation
11: play,
10: of him,
11: in his quarterback play.
10: Sure, sure, sure.
11: And if it's, to me, let's qualifies as top 15-ish play from a quarterback, right? And the offense is running at a smooth level. We're not talking about false starts, yada, yada, yada, all those bad things that you don't want in your operation.
10: Right.
11: Then I just think it's a conversation. I'm not even saying it's a no doubt.
10: Okay.
11: But I don't believe, JP, that a franchise that's been starved for quarterback play can get to a point to where they get good quarterback play and they just say, you know what, we're not going to factor him into our decisions. I just don't think that's the right way to go about
10: but
11: it. That's
10: there,
11: all.
10: It's going to be such a weird thing if he does play well enough, and then you're sitting there looking at, and we've done this like the last 3 years, this alleged deep quarterback class, allegedly.
11: And we're doing it again.
10: Right, but like, you're looking at those guys and saying, well, do we think that his peak can be better than Deshaun's peak moving forward?
11: I think the favorite on the board is a new quarterback takes over next year, and then it's Shador is the guy, and then it's Deshaun's the guy.
10: I
11: think
10: agree
11: he's last in that pecking order of being the quarterback in 27 and beyond. TLC, who you rolling with? Who's going to be our winner this week for The Floor Is Yours?
12: Drew and Galena was the first one to get into the mix, so I reward him for being in first
11: there
12: place.
11: There we go. Drew and Galena, you're getting a gift card. To
10: shout out to Galena.
11: Shout out to Galena. Shout out to everybody that called in today. We appreciate you guys. The segment, honestly, is one of my favorites of the week. I love hearing from you guys and connecting with you guys on whatever is on your mind. We'll do it again next week, and we'll do it again the week after that, so we appreciate you guys. But yeah, JP, I think that's what's going to be fascinating about this, is how Todd Monken manages the reps and all of that in practice. Coming
10: tough
11: out
10: job
11: of
10: in year one,
11: no doubt, right? Because it felt to me when he initially took the job that he would have liked to be at this point and have a pretty good feel of who the guy is.
10: Yes,
11: I don't think he has any feel on who that is coming out of minicamp. And you hear about the inconsistencies of both Deshaun and Shador throughout minicamp, which I don't think that's the worst issue to have, but the management of reps has to be a tough thing to deal with. Stefanski had to do it, I think, in a tougher spot last year because there was more arms involved. This year,
10: too many damn arms.
11: Crazy, right? And so I think this year is going to be another tough situation for him to be in, but at least it feels like it's only two this year and not four the way it was a year ago.
10: Inconsistent play from a second-year player is understandable. I think inconsistent for somebody as veteran as Deshaun, like, that's where I start to get to the you might as well roll with Shador, because if he gets better through playing and you feel like there could be a future there and you're evaluating that, that's a positive. If he's not very good and you end up losing a bunch of games, that is a positive.
11: Mm-hmm. What did you, because we touched on this earlier, you liked the return for Myles Garrett?
10: I thought it was cool.
11: Mm-hmm.
10: I was good with it.
11: Me too.
10: Now, all the people that are trying to talk themselves into Jared Verse being the next Myles Garrett, that's copium. You're smoking. Okay, so we should put that down, right? But I think that he is a good player. Yeah. He's a little bit of a one-trick pony right now. He's got a hell of a bull rush.
11: Yeah.
10: His pass rush tree is not very developed outside of that. He can work on that. I like the idea of future picks. My concern there is you could screw them up. And the last couple of drafts, like, give them credit, right? Got some guys.
11: Mm-hmm.
10: But they can still screw that up, and that makes me worry just a little bit. But I thought the return was good, and it was a move that they needed to make, in my opinion.
11: I liked it as well. I was on board with the trade last year.
10: Mm-hmm.
11: Last year, I was on board with it. I still think the return that you got in an immediate impact player in Jared Verse, I think, to your point, that still has room to grow.
10: Yes.
11: But it's shown can play at this level consistently enough to be a dude for you. That's exciting. The extra draft capital is always going to make people feel good, especially when it's a first round pick. I do believe in what Andrew Berry is building right now.
10: Mm-hmm.
11: I'm one of those people that sees the vision of where this is going.
10: But can he achieve his vision?
11: Without a quarterback, no.
10: And can he get it done with maybe some ownership, maybe wanting to be involved in some certain things? Like, it's complicated.
11: Correct. No doubt. When you're talking about maybe owners and certain franchises coming in and making decisions when maybe a GM has a different vision. And
10: applying pressure, you know, a little extra input.
11: Correct. And some may say that happened last year, and that's how they ended up with Dylan Gabriel and Shador Sanders, because that was head-scratching in the moment. But I do think, JP, that right now, and based off some of the things that Jimmy Haslam has even said publicly, when Myles Garrett came out and made the trade request a year ago, what did Jimmy Haslam say? He said, go talk to Andrew.
10: Yeah.
11: He said, don't bring this to my front door. Go talk to the GM about this. So it seems that on the outside looking in, that Jimmy Haslam has a lot of confidence in Andrew Berry to handle
10: but
11: the bulk of this
10: work. But does he say
11: work.
10: That so he doesn't sound like the bad guy when the trade happens?
11: Fair question. And I also think that an owner may be on board with, hey, everything outside of the quarterback position, you got it.
10: Yeah.
11: But when it comes to these critical decisions at that position,
10: that's my legacy. That's my money.
11: Correct.
10: Yeah.
11: We've seen him do it already with Deshaun.
10: Yep.
11: He stepped in. He looked around the landscape and said, oh, wait a minute. Like, we got a chance to get this guy. I don't care. $200 million. All this, like, he did that already. And so will he do it again next year, especially if he feels like the Arch Manning thing becomes real?
10: I want to stop that right now.
11: Just the Tennessee
10: ties. I
11: don't
10: give a damn.
11: Right? Like, that wouldn't surprise me if he starts to step in.
10: Stop that right now. I know he played better toward the end of the year. Was it great? Because I don't think it was great. It wasn't first round great. It wasn't top 10 great to me.
11: Here's what I'm
10: talking
11: about.
10: He's a good little player.
11: I hear you on that. I guess I'm leaning more towards
10: I know, but I'm saying, like, we need to put that out into the universe. Haslam, stop. If that is even in your mind, stop right now. It's premature. We'll wait.
11: Okay. All fair. And I got you a little fired up there, which I love. I love fired up, JP. That's the best. But I feel like if he could have his pick of all the quarterbacks that could be in the mix because of the Tennessee and Manning ties, he's gonna want to make that
10: okay.
11: happen. He's going to want to make that happen. To your point, all of these guys got to take a whole nother lap around the track in college football to show us.
10: Some of them are going to get left behind.
11: The same way that a lot of those guys did last year. Cade Kubnik, Lenore Seller. The list goes on and on and on, but we shall see. I think there's one guy in this class that we for sure know what he is. Dante Moore?
10: Yeah, he's pretty damn good.
11: You on board with that?
10: Yes.
11: All the other guys were kind of like, okay, show us again.
10: Yeah, I'd like to see
11: some
10: more.
11: Show us again. A guy coming up in 2 minutes is no doubt a first-round draft pick around these parts. He's Adam King. The man that sits on the Iron Throne at 10 TV.
10: Three guy to me. I don't know about that.
11: We'll talk to him in 2 minutes. Rothman and Ice right here on The Fan.
10: That's copium. You're smoking. Okay? So we should put...
14: July 4th, 2026. The 250th anniversary of American independence. The Great American State Fair becomes the center of it all. All 50 states. 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And that night, the largest fireworks display in the history of the world. There's never been a July 4th like this one. There never will be again. 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
20: 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Fish again? You're listening to Rossmann and Ice.
11: That you are. Welcome back in. Joshua Perry in the house today. Going to light up right now the Bryant Heating and Cooling Systems Fan Guest Hotline and bring on the man that sits on the Iron Throne over at 10 TV. He's a man that can run races in a suit. He's a man that can do anything and everything. He is Adam King. AK, welcome in. Where are you in the world right now, sir?
21: All right, we're going to play a little game called Guess Where Adam King Is.
11: Okay. Do we get hints?
21: There are cannons and people dressed up in Revolutionary War attire, and I'm somewhere
12: Gettysburg.
21: In the Appalachian Mountains. Gettysburg is a good guess.
12: Sumter, South Carolina.
21: No, you're doing good, though. I think it's Revolutionary War. I don't know. It's one of those wars.
11: One of those wars.
12: I think it's Sumter,
21: America,
12: South
21: people,
12: Carolina.
21: I am in Williamsburg, Virginia.
11: Okay. Right. What takes you to Williamsburg, Virginia, Adam King?
21: Well, I am having a lovely family trip. And, you know, I said I was going to unplug. That was my thing. I was going to completely turn off the work email, try to get the old reset going for the summer. And then I get a text from Cole, and he said, "We cannot go a single day without you." And that it was just too kind to turn down.
11: I doubt he said that.
21: Yeah, Cole's never said anything that nice in his life.
11: To anybody.
12: I said, thank God Adam's not playing volleyball with us tonight.
11: AK, and so when you found out about Dusty May leaving Michigan to go into the NBA and coach up the Dallas Mavericks, your reaction was what, sir?
21: My reaction was how Ward Manuel still has a job is pretty remarkable. He's now won two national championships as an athletic director, promised two signings following those national titles, and lost both head coaches. So, I think it would behoove of those in that state up north to just stop saying things, you know, just let the dice fall as they may. One thing Ohio State does a really good job is they just kind of, you know, they continue on with their day. They never make any assertive claims. When you say Dusty May is back and then he doesn't come back, you just look silly.
11: Mm-hmm.
21: You look silly.
10: I tend to agree with that. It's one of the things that I brought up as an initial reaction. I don't know how Ward is still employed there either, but we'll see what happens with him. Adam, I did want to tell you something about myself. It's going to lead into a question here. So,
21: okay.
10: I do not like how society is trying to turn everything into health food. What I mean by that is we see the commercials for like the Honey Nut Cheerios, for example, that are protein packed. And we've got protein Pop-Tarts and protein Eggos. And we have probiotic soda. And I walked in the office one day and I saw one of those probiotic Pepsis at your desk. Did that belong to you?
21: So I can confirm that belonged to me. Mm. It was given to me by someone close to me, and it only has 30 calories. Now, to be clear, I don't believe it does anything.
10: Okay.
21: I think that you can pretty much make any food sound healthy and delicious. I can probably rebrand a Hershey's bar for you to describe it as going to be good for your weight, good for your health, good for a pre-workout. I just got to sit down and give me 10 minutes, you know?
10: All right. So
21: my dad said dark chocolate. That's spot on. People talk about dark chocolate. It's life-saving. It's just chocolate.
10: Heart healthy.
21: It's just a different flavor. Yeah. Heart healthy chocolate. There you go.
10: That's right. That's right. So did it taste any different? Was it good? And will you go back to it?
21: So Pepsi, and I hope they're listening, is terrible. it is not. Are they a sponsor?
10: No, Matty Ice? They were.
21: Oh, it is just, I mean, it is trying so hard to be Coke, and it is just not. Mm-hmm. And so you can call it prebiotic Pepsi. You can call it whatever you want, probiotic, postbiotic. It is not going to be Coke. And I am a proud supporter of the Coke Zero brand.
10: Yes.
21: And so it's a no from me in that doghouse. I will not be trying that again.
10: Okay. Big Coke Zero over here, too. I like that.
11: Okay. Adam King from 10TV joining us here on The Fan. AK, are my ears hearing me correctly that I heard your dad in the background? Are you with your dad right now?
21: I am. I'm with my dad. We're out on the golf course. And you know what's so funny is I would say that my golf game has improved drastically in the last few years. And my dad used to be a lot nicer on the golf course. Everything was a gimme. Everything was go ahead and throw one down again. Everything was, oh, swing again. That doesn't matter. Well, now I've closed the gap a little bit. Mm-hmm. And I'll tell you what, this man is not very nice. I mean, at this point, he's making me putt all the 5-footers. Uh-huh. It's getting out of control.
10: I have a strong belief that you should never let your kids win in competition. And I'm to the point where if they're getting close to beating you, you should quit. You should never play them again.
21: You know what's ironic is that yesterday I lost, closest I've ever lost my dad by one stroke on Father's Day. And so it's getting testy down here in Williamsburg, you know? Friendships are being tested. He's turned off the music a couple times. He's lucky right now. He's giving me a look because I'm talking in his backswing.
11: Adam, let's go real quickly back to the Dusty May follow, because I want to get your thoughts on it from now an Ohio State perspective, because I've received a couple texts today from some Buckeye fans that are absolutely charged up about this because they think now this has a chance to really open things up for Ohio State in this conference basketball-wise. What are your thoughts on that angle of it?
21: Well, in order to believe that, you would have to believe that Dusty May was building something. I do think he's a good coach. I don't necessarily think that success this year was going to lead to success last year or next year, excuse me. So I do think it opens things up. I think the portal will be interesting to watch. Hold on one second. I have to hit this drive. I do think that the portal will be nice to watch. But will the Buckeyes do anything in that regard? I don't know. They're pretty happy with who they have, but I do think it's helpful because it does. I mean, it's going to be chaos there at Michigan for a little while. Now you've got to find a coach.
0: All nations to do everything they can to stop these terrorist killers. Now watch this drive.
11: That was you.
10: That was him.
11: That was you just now, Adam.
21: There you go. Now what? Now watch this drive.
10: Oh man. So let me ask you about the fan 5K there. You are committed to the bit. You ran in a suit once again. This time you didn't have running shoes, so you had like some Sambas on or something, some Adidas that didn't look very comfortable. But how was the day? How did it go?
21: I cut my time down by 15 minutes from the first one. It was so much cooler. Shout out to those involved with the Fan 5K. They bumped it up to 8 a.m. It was beautiful. A great turnout. And I beat Nicole Spirit. So all those things come together to make it a great, great Saturday. That's all that matters.
10: So what do you do with the suit afterwards? Like, I mean, you sweat through a suit. You can't possibly wear it. Like, you got that much money that you're just buying new suits?
21: First of all, Joshua, apparently you haven't checked your front door because my Christmas present came early. So I I thought that you would like to wear it, but I guess in that case, I'll have to get it dry cleaned a couple more times.
12: Did Tyler Danberg lap you despite running double the distance?
21: I don't believe so. I think I finished just before Danberg, which was good because that's hard to deal with. You know, when you get lapped, someone running a 10K, which first of all, who's chasing these guys? Why are they running 10Ks? Okay. Half marathons. Like, save that for when you get come up on a bear. Okay.
10: Oh man,
11: I think we may have lost him there.
10: Yeah,
11: I think we may have lost him there. But no, every year he's got to be in the suit.
10: I'm so intrigued by this suit thing because all I know is if I sweated that much into a suit, it would not be wearable ever again.
11: Ever again.
10: But are you just like for the bit? Are you just bankrolling a new suit? Like you run out of suits at some point.
11: He's not going to fool me. Adam's got enough money to wear that suit. Can just go bye bye.
10: And
11: he's
10: TV
11: not gonna
10: guys over
11: it.
10: On the other side. You know, they got some cashish.
11: I'm doing a show with a TV guy right now.
10: You know what? And I'm one of the only ones who's just making nothing right now.
1: Get out.
10: That's why I'm here. I can't get gas unless I come in here as my gas money. You know, times are tough.
11: We see this man on national TV, and he's talking about.
12: I've seen him on gas station TV before.
1: That is very true.
10: Listen, in that gas station, again, why I'm here, so I can go see myself when I'm done. I need the gas money.
11: There was a point in time where you were living in Chicago,
10: uh-huh.
11: and you and I used to host a show. I used to see you every week.
10: Mm-hmm.
11: And then you're just gone, making moves and really blowing up in this industry, which was awesome to see. And the only time that I would get to see you was at a gas station pump, which was incredible. You were literally everywhere.
12: You're like, that's my NFL hour co-host.
11: The rally on Bally, JP.
10: It was a fun time. Gas station TV was the most recognizable thing I have ever done in my life.
11: Have you noticed now going to the grocery stores that like Giant Eagle, they have like their own TV stuff going on? Like there's like the GE network.
10: Oh.
11: In the
10: How
11: grocery
10: do we get into
11: store.
10: That?
11: I don't know. But I wonder what's their why in doing that.
10: Let me make a call.
11: But I noticed that recently that they're kind of creating their own grocery store networks within the grocery.
10: So there's just
11: anywhere you can advertise.
10: I
11: want to
10: be the grocery
11: anything.
10: Guy. You know, like there's this thing you see, like Strahan, for example, and Nate Burleson, like those guys went from doing just sports to now being in your living room in the morning.
11: Yeah.
10: There's something powerful about being able to sit in a living room with moms as they're getting their kids ready for school. Mm. I want to be in the grocery store. There's something powerful about being with the old people as they're trying to reach for the top shelf.
11: By the way, that's the best time to go to the grocery store is early in the morning.
10: I agree.
11: With the old folks, because the old folks, they get in and out. There's no messing around.
10: That's right.
11: And it's quiet, and the shelves are stocked with everything you need.
10: Sometimes they want to get a little chatty, though, which I'm a talker in the grocery store. If you want to chat it up, I've got time.
11: Okay, you got time for that?
10: I love it.
11: I don't have any time for you.
10: Social
11: bird. Just high and by. High and by. That's all I need. Love the old folks, but don't got time to talk.
12: Tell you wear AirPods when you go to the grocery store like me.
10: You got
12: to
10: spend some more time with the elderly. That's the biggest thing that they value.
11: It's time.
10: Yeah, and you want to throw your AirPods in?
11: He just brought up something that I want to ask you guys about next, because I think there's some human interactions that happen when headphones are in that I just think are party fouls.
10: Okay.
11: And I want you guys to roll with me on this. So hopefully you guys are in on that. We will also come back and talk about one of the biggest stars in sports. He's being traded in the next 24 hours. We'll get into that after the break. It's Rothman.
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11: Welcome back in. Joshua Perry in the building today for AR. Hope you guys are having a great start to your week. Second hour, we'll include Ian Fitzsimmons. 2:30, we'll talk to him about more of the Brendan Sorsby fallout. Just that stuff's crazy, JP. Did you see the report that apparently all 32 teams are going to be at his pro day here in the next couple of weeks?
10: Why not?
11: I don't think all 32 need to be there.
10: Yeah, they probably don't, but how much does it cost to send a guy out there to watch him spin the rock?
11: For these NFL teams, not much.
10: Yeah, not much. You just do your due diligence.
11: Not much. But I just think like there's certain teams that are wasting their time.
10: They're probably going to be going to that. Some of them are probably there to be like, hey, man, any of your teammates, were they doing this too before we draft him next year? I just want to know.
11: Yeah, it's the whole situation. I mean, he is in a really, really good, maybe strong, but he's in a good situation, I think, just because of Texas Tech's not asking him for any money back. He's going to get drafted into the NFL with an opportunity to probably start in the next couple of years.
10: I'm still trying to figure out how good I think he is. I got to grind a little bit more tape on him.
11: From some of the things that I've seen, JP, people are leaning in towards the athleticism that I guess they didn't know was there.
10: Which is fine.
11: Last year.
10: He's got a thick lower body. He doesn't take a lot of sacks. Yeah. I see that in his game. He's got a live arm. He can hit a deep ball. I see that. The run-of-the-mill play for me leaves a little bit to be desired.
11: Mm-hmm.
10: Some accuracy issues sometimes.
11: Mm-hmm.
10: Don't think he necessarily gets through a progression very well. There's high variance in his game. He had, I think, five games where he was under 60% completion. And the baseline for a good college quarterback is 60. I think it probably should be closer to 65 now because guys are so efficient. But that's not great. He had, I think, four games under 200 yards passing, which is not good, including that opener against Nebraska last year with like 63 yards. I feel like people are ginning themselves up right now for something that might not be that good.
11: Could it be the price tag that was attached to his name when he committed to Texas Tech?
10: It probably is, but like I was watching Get Up the day where he said that he was going to declare for the supplemental draft or apply or whatever you do for that. And one of the analysts up there was like, oh yeah, man, this guy, somebody's going to get a great deal on him. He's a top 10 pick. If he was a top 10 pick, why didn't he come out in this weak ass quarterback class that we just saw?
11: It's a very fair question.
10: Right. So people are just hyping this up.
11: Yeah. Are they saying that because of how light the quarterback class was?
10: No, I think
11: this time around that he would have been a top 10 pick because there weren't a whole bunch of quarterbacks?
10: No, I think they're saying like they expected him to be a top 10 pick this coming draft, and he would have been in the previous draft. And
11: sure,
10: I know like I Dante Moore went back, right? So like we see guys that were surefire draft picks that went back. But my whole thing is this guy wasn't surefire. Nobody was talking about him like that.
11: No,
10: he went to Tech.
11: No, this was a massive who is Brendan Sorsby season for me in college this year, right? Because the time at Indiana really wasn't a whole bunch of to write home about.
10: It's bad.
11: Two good solid years at Cincinnati. Right. And this was supposed to be the year to where we really see what he's all about as a quarterback attached to a team that in their minds had national championship expectations based off the money that they have spent. And so we shall see what it looks like, JP. It feels like it's a second, third round-ish type of pick in the supplemental draft.
10: Somebody I feel like is gonna bid a second round pick. And I don't know if I'm there with the talent yet, but based off of the issue that got us here, I couldn't do it.
11: How do you trust him ever?
10: That's my thing.
11: He's going to come out and say all the right things in the next coming weeks.
10: He lied for years.
11: Yes.
10: Like the part that nobody talks about is what some of what he did was under investigation by the Federal Bureau of Investigations. It was illegal.
11: Yeah.
10: So like from that standpoint alone, I'm kind of like, I'm scared.
11: Damian Woody came out on Get Up last week and said that as a teammate, he wouldn't want him in a locker room. I said, I hear that, but I think at that position, if he shows that he's got what it takes on the field to be a dude, I think guys will be like, okay, this is our guy.
10: No, I think immediately they're going to wrap their arms around him, whoever drafts him.
11: Yeah. Yeah.
10: Like I think that's how players are, whether you wanted him or not. Like I think they're going to embrace him.
11: No doubt. Real quick, just wanted to mention this because we teased it, is that it sounds like, JP, that Giannis Antetokounmpo will be on a new team come tomorrow. We've got the NBA draft tomorrow. It's supposed to be one of the better NBA drafts we've had in a long time as far as really good players up and down the first round and especially at the top. But you got Brian Windhorst from ESPN, Shams reporting from ESPN. It sounds like this is going to be either the Boston Celtics or the Miami Heat. And for my money, I want it to be the Celtics because I want to see Jaylen Brown run his own team the way that he did this past year. And I also think Jason Tatum and Giannis in a Boston uniform will be an absolute crazy duo to see do their thing. Miami, that's not going to excite me as much. So I'm really hoping that we find out between now and tomorrow's NBA draft that Giannis is going to Boston.
10: Yeah, I think that would be the interesting scenario. The Brown side of that, him kind of being out and doing his own thing, I am curious about too. I think he's revealed his personality.
11: He had one of the crazier comments I've heard from any athlete. And honestly, when he came out this year and said, this was my favorite season in the NBA so far. Like, think about if you're Jason Tatum and you hear that. Like, we just won a championship together.
10: What do you mean, bro?
11: A couple years ago.
10: Yes.
11: And Jaylen Brown was the finals MVP. And you're saying that wasn't your favorite season. This was when you were the guy.
10: That's kind of what I'm getting at. Like, his personality has revealed that maybe that would be more suitable to him. Now, I will say, Giannis, Tatum together could be a lot of fun. I don't think Joe Mazzulla can actually coach.
11: He has been we're going down by the 3-point shot no matter what over the last few years. And it worked in the form of a championship. So we have to give him that.
10: I think that he has a phenomenal front office infrastructure there. And I think that he has, as a result, had really, really good rosters. Mm-hmm. But looking at him and seeing the blankness on his face in game sometimes where things are getting away from him, I'm just not convinced.
11: Better coaching situation for Giannis, no doubt, is Eric Spoelstra in Miami. I think better on-court product
10: 100%
11: is Boston 100%. Right away. And so I'm hoping that's what we get. But yeah, word on the street is, folks, that between now and tomorrow, Giannis Antetokounmpo will no longer be a Milwaukee Buck. Browns and Bucks owner Jimmy Haslam making a lot of moves. So that is going to be fun to see when it finally happens. Top of the hour, we got an update for you. There is some trade chatter coming out of Cleveland when it comes down to Shedeur Sanders. We'll tap into that after the break. It's Rothman and Ice.
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8: Good afternoon, I'm Tyler Danberg. After helping Michigan to a national title in 2026, Dusty May is headed to the NBA as the next head coach of the Mavericks. As a result, Michigan is promoting assistant Mike Boynton Jr. to interim head coach per multiple reports. He was Oklahoma State's head coach from 2017 to 24. Baseball today, Reds host the Brewers at 7:10, while the Guardians visit the White Sox at 7:40. Men's College World Series, Oklahoma and North Carolina meet at 7. Winner takes home the national title. World Cup, Argentina leads Austria 1-0 at halftime. Lionel Messi is now the World Cup's all-time leading goal scorer, netting his 17th career Cup goal in the 38th minute. 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
11: Hour number three, welcome back in. Joshua Perry in the building today for AR. Hope you guys are having a nice start to your week. Bottom of the hour, Ian Fitzsimmons from ESPN will join us to talk about anything and everything. You heard Tyler Danberg mention there in the update, Messi gets it done. He scores. I saw during a couple of the breaks that he missed one of the free kicks, I believe. And that was shocking everybody to see a guy that elite miss that opportunity early in the game. But then he says, everybody calm down. I'm going to make up for it and I'm going to get Argentina on the board. And so, yeah, if you're into that type of stuff, into the World Cup, which I know a lot of you are, Argentina up 1-0 right now on Austria. JP,

0: We were having it, and TLC brought this up, and I know you mentioned somebody's comment in the chat about wearing headphones in public to possibly avoid human interaction and conversation. I am one of those people that believes if you see someone with their headphones in, you don't approach them. You don't approach them for conversation. So that's what side of the conversation I am on. Where do you stand?
1: That's a tough one. And Phil in the chat said, sometimes I wear my AirPods with noise cancel on, not even listening to anything. Just want to enjoy the silence and nobody talking to me.
0: I love that, Phil. Okay. I'm with you, Phil.
1: I'm not. And I get where if you have your AirPods in, like you're trying to signal to the world, I'm good. Like I'm closed for conversation as of this moment. I've also been approached many times in a store where I've had an or both of my AirPods in and somebody will tap me on the shoulder.
0: Said, hey, you're Joshua Perry, national champ. Can I have your autograph?
2: I saw you on gas station TV.
1: Yes, typically. And I feel like I owe that person the opportunity to have an interaction. Now, this is a little bit of
2: the opportunity to meet you.
1: No, it's a little bit of a different situation, right? But if somebody can recognize my face in a random grocery store, I'm going to speak to you. There'll come a day where nobody's going to give a damn about old JP. And so as of right now, I'm going to show appreciation for that. If somebody in a grocery store generally is like tapping me on the shoulder, old lady who needs help getting a can off of the top shelf or whatever the case is, they obviously felt convicted enough about something to want to, hey, Mr. Ice, right? So you should just take the 20 seconds, 30 seconds, 1 minute and have the conversation.
0: I will never, and I mean never, stiff arm people away in public, like period, public or private. I will never.
1: Right,
0: do
1: but you're
0: it.
1: Turning yourself off to the disinviting the engagement, and I think we should invite the engagement.
0: I am definitely trying to push away the engagement. However,
1: why?
0: If the engagement does happen, I am all in with said engagement.
1: Why are we pushing it away though?
0: Because I just feel like sometimes I just need to be locked in. And there's a reason why my headphones are on.
1: It ain't that much focusing when you're grocery shopping. It ain't that much focusing.
0: You're bringing up something, though. Headphones in the grocery store.
1: Mm-hmm.
0: That's not something I usually go to. Why do you go to that in the grocery store? Is it because you're trying to avoid conversation?
1: I'm not saying that I typically would go to that. I do. But it's not to avoid anything. I just like having the background noise.
0: Okay.
1: While
0: podcast music, whatever.
1: Yeah, but as soon as somebody like will wave or like tap me or whatever, I pop that thing out, put it back in the case, and do what I do.
0: I'm with you on that. I just think it's a party foul when you see someone with headphones on and think that I don't care about what they're listening to. I care more about what I have to say to them.
1: It's not that serious. Like you act like they're committing some sort of crime.
0: It is a crime
1: against your free will.
0: It is,
1: and I just don't think it's that serious.
2: Did you always carry this attitude? Like even. When you were like a national champ at Ohio State and stuff. Okay.
1: I used to love going on campus. Like a lot of guys that I played with, I won't say a lot, but there were guys that I played with that avoided being on campus whatsoever. Like they would park in a loading zone outside of the building where they had class and they would walk into the building.
2: They went to class?
1: Yes. Yes. Walk back out, hop in their car and then drive to their apartment off campus. I used to like walking through the Oval. I would sometimes sit in the Union, right? Like just places where people are social because I enjoy the social interaction. I also think it's weird to have such pride in your school's athletic programs and they're supposed to be students that are in school with you, but they're not accessible whatsoever. And I'm not saying Jeremiah Smith should be the guy walking through campus,
0: mm-hmm.
1: right? Like I understand if he's like, I'm taking everything online and y'all won't see me except for at the Woody and the Horseshoe. I get that. But for the run of the mill athlete, it's okay for somebody to stop you and you have a conversation with them. That's fine.
0: Where do you stand, TLC, on approaching folks when they have headphones in? Because I think you and I are kind of having two different debates here. You're thinking that maybe I'm thinking that I wouldn't even talk to anybody.
1: That's what it sounds like.
0: That's not the
1: case. It sounds like you're so locked in that the old lady who's trying to tap you, you're like, get away from me with this.
0: It's not that. I'm just saying if I see someone with headphones, I won't approach them. You can approach me. We'll have a conversation. And then I'll think after the fact, why did they do that? But I'll have the conversation with you. TLC, where do you stand? on this?
2: Look, I learned when I was in college at Ohio State the art of wearing the headphones and not actually listening to anything, just to avoid all of the protesters who are asking you to join their petition throughout the Oval with all their paper and approaching you for about this and that. I'm just like, I don't care. Like, I don't care about whatever initiative you have. Just like, I'm literally just trying to walk through this place. Thank you very much. Mm-hmm. So I have now carried that art into adulthood of, it's also just the habit of having my headphones in all the time anyways, and just kind of just like needing the stimulation, I guess.
0: Yeah.
2: Which I guess maybe I don't need it, but it's become a habit. But, and then the flip side of that would be, okay, what if I were the person in the grocery store and I noticed, hey, former NFL player and former Buckeye Joshua Perry's over there. Here's what I think the rules would be. Here's what I'm saying. First of all, he's got his headphones in. There ain't no way
0: I'm approaching.
2: No.
0: No chance.
2: No. And just being my personality, I probably wouldn't approach, period. Well, I mean, I know him, but if this were somebody who I didn't know. But I think, especially with parents, it's got to be, is that guy in dad mode right now? Does he have the kids? If he has the kids, don't interrupt him. Don't pull him away from his kids and make him try to like big time his family. Be like, hey, wife and kids, sorry, I got to go take a picture with the fan right now. No, don't do that. If he's by himself, if Joshua Perry's by himself and you notice him, he's looking at Sun Chips or something like that. Maybe like, hey,
0: I don't like Sun Chips.
2: I needed something at a grocery store. I don't know. If he's got his kids with him, hail to the no.
0: Mm-hmm.
2: But if he's by himself to shop, and I think that's where it's appropriate.
1: Okay. So I will say, if I'm wrangling kids, that is real tough. And I'll try to do my best to like be cordial, but that is a bad spot. That's a bad spot.
0: What's the worst fan interaction you've ever had?
1: The worst interaction you can have is if I'm sitting down eating a meal.
0: Yeah.
1: With the people.
0: Do not approach.
1: Yeah, that's a tough one.
0: Come on. Like, dude.
1: That is... I got my chicken parm getting cold now.
0: I wish that was the case, man. But you've obviously been around a lot more fans like this. And some fans just don't care. They're just so caught up in the moment and getting that interaction or that autograph.
1: It's the one time they feel like they'll be able to do it. I fully understand that, though. Like, I don't hold that against people. I just, you know, if you can wait until my chicken parm is down the gullet, that would be great.
0: But if you see, you know, just a Caesar salad on the table, then approach. But
1: for
0: chicken
1: anybody
0: parm
1: here,
0: is the cutoff.
1: I'm open to interaction.
0: Okay.
1: You know, I'm Mr. Social. My wife hates it. I talk to random people in the grocery store all the time. Like, we'd be walking through wherever. I say hi to every neighbor in the neighborhood. My wife is like, stop being so neighborly. But that's just my disposition.
2: Just who you are. What? Yeah. That's who you are. I'm on your side on that one.
1: Oh, she is like, I don't want to be neighborly. Like, literally, that's her. That's what she says.
2: My cousin told me a story. The one who's an assistant coach with the Cardinals, and he said that he was picking up his kids from school. I mean, like, he's got four kids, and so like he's picking up kids from school, and he said like he was picking up one of the kids. Two of the kids were throwing a tantrum, and one he's just has like kids everywhere, and like someone's trying to approach him. And like there's another dad who has kids who go to the same school as his daughter and is like, hey, I heard like there's a Cardinals coach who's here. And he's just like, maybe he's over there, man. I don't know. Because he's got so much going on. He's just like, I can't do this right now.
0: Throw him off the scent a little bit.
2: He's like, I got like one kid on one arm, one kid on another arm, one kid at my feet.
1: That's a different deal.
2: He was so outnumbered that he's just like, I don't know, maybe he's over there.
0: Smart by him. I think that's a very crafty move. No, the few times, JP, that I've been approached outside of here where people recognize me, because that doesn't happen often.
1: It's a different game, though. Like radio, like being on TV changes.
0: It's immediate for you.
1: Yeah.
0: In radio, sometimes what will happen is if I'm out in public and I'm around my friends and I'm talking, I can see people starting to connect the dots together.
1: Like, I know that voice.
0: Like, they know that voice.
1: Yeah,
0: so
1: that sexy, sultry voice.
0: I'll take it. I'm just trying to be like Paul Keels when I grow up. If I get to that level, that's when I know I've made it. But it doesn't happen
2: often.
0: You're
2: the dude who watches Big Brother.
0: Exactly. But when it does happen, I'm all in. Because I do love chopping it up with
1: people. It's
0: great. I'm just saying, when I have headphones in.
1: Yeah, I get it.
0: That's all.
1: But these people connect so many of their like fun moments with what they hear you say and like a take that you had about something that they really loved. And I think it's interesting to hear the feedback.
0: It's great.
1: That.
0: And especially when we have events like we had over the weekend, where people can come out and really talk to us and get on. That's why I was really
2: like Joe in South Bloomfield.
0: Exactly. Right. Like, I talked to you somewhere down the line. It's nice to talk to you, I guess. Again, well, no, it was great. Like,
2: I guess
0: he snuck in there.
2: I'll take it. classic. You remember me. I don't remember you.
0: I'll take it. Well, no. Like JP said, whenever you see us out and about, stop on by and talk to us. And we always love getting to know you guys a little bit more.
1: Are you Tyvis? Congrats on the new baby.
0: That happens to me often. That happens to me often.
2: Hey, are you a DJ?
0: And I am. I am not a DJ. And, you know, my response usually is to myself, wrong black guy.
1: Well, these are the same people. No. Because this happened at the farmer's market. I know we're up against it. Sorry, Fish.
0: Tell the story next. Tell the story next. That way we can have our clock integrity. Fish won't kill us.
1: There we go.
0: We'll do that. And I promise, there are a rumor that came out of Cleveland today about Shedeur Sanders and maybe him getting some eyeballs on him from other teams. We'll talk about that next. It's Rothman and Ice.
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5: 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Then Coach Rick Mahorn, Sensation Nazir Kaur, and the Detroit Amps look to protect home court against back-to-back MVP Michael Beasley and the defending champs Miami 305. 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
6: 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I am no longer pre-diabetic. 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Awaken 180 is just one of those tools in my health toolkit. 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
12: From the Logan AC and Heat Services Weather Center.
13: We'll see some on and off showers and storms throughout the day today. Otherwise, mostly cloudy with temperatures in the upper 70s and breezy winds. We will see skies eventually turn mostly clear overnight with lows down into the 50s and a lot more sunshine in the forecast for Friday with highs in the upper 70s to right around 80 degrees. I'm meteorologist Meredith Garfalo with the 10 Weather Impact Forecast.
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0: Welcome back in. RJP, I know you got a story to share. Before we get to that, Tony Rizzo up in Cleveland doing his show today had an interesting little nugget about Shedeur Sanders, because we're all trying to figure out how exactly Todd Monken is going to figure out who the guy is. If this is going to happen, what Rizzo is reporting, that could make life a little easier, I believe, for Todd Monken. Here is what Tony Rizzo is hearing up in Cleveland about one Shedeur Sanders.
14: There are talks, ongoing calls about the availability of Shedeur Sanders. The Browns, for whatever reason, don't think he's the guy. That's my opinion. And I'm sure they'll say, what are you talking about? He's in a quarterback battle. Okay. But I'm going to say right now, for the record, I don't think the four quarterbacks are going to camp on July 28th. I don't. Nothing is imminent, but the calls are being made. And I think it's probably in the best interest of both parties here.
0: Do you think, Joshua, that he's done enough to really get any type of good return to Cleveland? Because I don't. I think the trade return for Shedeur would be fairly light right now.
15: So what would you think it would be?
0: Probably where he got drafted.
15: That's what I'm thinking, too. And if that's the case, then you just hold on to him.
0: Fifth round pick? Yeah.
15: If that's all you're going to get out of it, then I don't see the reason not to just continue down the road and see what happens.
0: And the one thing that cannot happen is if you trade this man and he goes elsewhere and becomes the guy for somebody without you seeing it first or trying it out.
15: I mean,
0: first. That would be the nightmare situation.
15: Could it not happen?
0: It could happen, for sure. But think about the egg on the face of Andrew Berry and Haslam if that does happen.
15: The only way there's going to be egg on their face is if whoever becomes their guy eventually is worse than Shedeur, if he left and became a guy. That to me is the only scenario where people are like truly upset about it. But if you let him go and he goes off somewhere else and he ends up being a good player, and then the guy that ends up being his replacement is as good or better, then you probably feel decent about it, at least.
0: Fair. I think that's a fair way to put it. Training camp dates are out there, JP. Want to pass this along. So for the Browns, it looks like the rookies are going to report the 23rd of next month, so about exactly a month out from where we are right now, and it looks like the veterans will report on the 28th. For the Bengals, the rookies are going to report on the 25th, and then the vets will report on the 28th as well. So about a month away, man, from training camp. It's crazy that the summer's moving along this fast.
15: Boys already better get their vacations in.
0: My goodness, they got a few weeks to get going there. TLC, your Steelers, it looks like they'll get locked in on the 28th. Both dates there are for the vets and the rookies. And then rounding out the AFC North, it looks like the Ravens will be the 24th and the 28th. When did you start to get kind of the Sunday scaries, if you will, for training camp?
15: Man, like 2 weeks out.
0: Yeah, you start looking,
15: at that playbook.
0: Life's about to get real.
15: Oh, man, you start looking at travel plans, and now you're thinking, you know, you're in the middle of training. Have I done enough in my training to be ready? It's a whole thing.
0: It's a whole thing. Yeah. Real quick, because we were reacting to Tony Rizzo in the clip there, and he touched on the Brownies right now having four quarterbacks in their room. Dylan Gabriel feels to me like the odd man out. I would be surprised if they cut Talen Green, who they just brought in,
15: yeah,
0: without seeing anything from him.
15: Yep.
0: It feels to me like this is headed down the pathway of Deshaun Shador and Talen Green.
15: Yeah, Talen was brought in to be a project kind of guy, a fun toy. He's fast. He's got a big arm. He's tall. He's not like super built, but like, you know, if you could make something out of it, you feel pretty good about that. Mm-hmm. Dylan Gabriel got his number Debo'd in the trade. Like immediately, Verse comes in and he's like, I'm not even going to pay you for that, brother. Give me that.
0: Give me that.
15: And so it feels like he's certainly the odd man out. And as we've talked about, Shador and Deshaun doing their thing.
0: I was trying to think of some teams just off the top of the dome for Shador that would be interested in doing something like this. If we know the Rams have their backup plan in place. If they didn't have Ty Simpson, I could see them possibly being interested.
15: Do they have a backup plan in place, or are they just going to, when Stafford's done, are they just going to say, F the rest of them picks and go out and try to get a guy?
0: I think, JP, in their minds, they believe they have a plan in place. We shall see. I would hope they get something out of Ty Simpson because they drafted the guy 13th overall.
15: Yeah.
0: So, and like, he's got to provide something, but maybe a team like Indy?
15: Yeah, I thought about them.
0: As a team that would be interested, like, I'm trying to figure out who would be making calls right now up to Cleveland for a guy like Shador. It's not going to be anybody in my mind, JP, that has a quarterback with long runway left.
15: No.
0: Right? So not like a team like the Bears with like none of those teams I think would be doing this. But anybody outside of Indy that immediately jumps out to you as a possible destination if this report is true?
15: That's the one that popped into my mind.
0: Yeah.
15: Outside of that, it's like threading a needle a little bit. You need you need somebody who's in for development. Mm-hmm. I think you need to be able to tolerate a player that doesn't play in system all the time. And some coaches just have no tolerance for that.
0: Mm-hmm.
15: And I don't know if you're bringing in that media circus to not play anytime soon.
0: Correct. Would Miami be crazy for doing this?
15: I think Miami's kind of in on the tank. And I know they got Malik Willis down there, right?
0: Yeah, they
15: are. And he can win you some games. Solid player, but certainly not a long-term super long-term piece there. Like I think that they would be fine if they were just bad.
0: Yeah, that's why I was so surprised that they still were rocking out with Devon Achane as their running back.
15: Yeah.
0: After offloading the pieces that they offloaded, getting the draft capital in return for Jalen Waddle, moving on from Tyreek, because like I get the Tyreek thing with the injury.
15: Right.
0: But keeping the running back and paying the running back.
15: Well, you don't have to, just because you paid him doesn't mean you gotta get him the ball.
0: It's just an interesting decision.
15: Keep him healthy for this year.
0: That's fair.
15: Don't give him the ball.
0: So there's the latest, according to Tony Rizzo up in Cleveland, that there are, I guess, some teams looking at Shador Sanders and maybe wanting to pull him out of Cleveland and get him into their own facility. You were ready to share a story. We were talking about when you have headphones in public, should you approach people, should approach you if you had headphones. But then that kind of, I think...
15: It devolved into you being mistaken as one Tyvus Powell.
0: So for the folks that don't know, AR and I were out at the Memorial a couple weeks ago. We were out Wednesday doing the Pro-Am show, which is a great time. It's always cool to see. You got celebrities walking around. Peyton Manning, you know, Rob Lowe, Steph Curry, yada, yada, yada. It's awesome. There was a guy that came up to the set during one of the breaks, shook my hand and said, congrats on the new baby.
2: Uh-oh.
0: Okay, sure. You know, I just roll along with it. Thank you. Appreciate you listening. And
2: but
0: I
2: the fear of God in you, huh?
0: Yes. Wait a minute. You know something I don't know. What's going on here? But, you know, I just keep it pushing, JP. There's no reason to really make things complicated and tell him I'm not Tyvus Powell. Doesn't matter. He is a supporter of the fan. It's all I care about.
15: Right.
2: The question is, was that a one-off remark or did he try to continue a conversation with you thinking you were Tyvus?
0: It was more of a one-off remark.
2: Okay.
0: That's all it was.
15: It became a one-off when Ice over here really didn't engage.
2: Yeah.
15: You know, that's where it became
2: a one-off. Put the headset back on.
15: That's right. That's right. Hey, we're coming back from
2: like
15: break.
2: It was a Target and be like, I got to get in my grocery shopping mode and put my headphones on.
15: That's right.
0: So that's what you're referencing,
15: so
0: is that?
15: It reminded me of being at the farmer's market this Saturday, which is becoming a weekly thing. But anyway, this woman, we're standing in line to get some of the wares there at the market. This woman comes running right in front of the stroller, like booty cheek, almost brushed James, like just urgently.
2: Lucky him.
15: No, he was not lucky. Let me tell you. And runs over to this other woman who has a dog.
2: Okay.
15: And she says, "Oh my gosh, is that Joel?" And this woman's like, "Yes." And the other woman who came running over is like, "I recognize your dog from the doggy daycare." And it's the same people who will recognize a strange dog just out at a farmer's market by face will mix you and Tyvus up. And it bothers the hell out of me. I'm being totally serious.
0: And that is fair because we don't, there's nothing like we don't. He's taller than I am. We don't really look alike. I don't believe we
15: y'all got
0: sound
15: one
0: alike.
15: Thing in common.
0: I don't think we sound alike on the air or anything like that. And yeah, it's funny because like
2: I mean, Lice, you played.
0: This is an in-house secret, and we're gonna talk to that man in 2 minutes.
15: Oh my gosh!
0: And I'm hoping that we get a y'all play today because he obviously knows that JP is in the house. So. Ian Fitzsimmons is 2 minutes away.
15: Mm-hmm.
0: And there's a running joke that if you know, you know. I don't want to say too much on the air because I don't want to spoil it. But for the folks that know what TLC, JP, and I are talking about, it's one of the best things running right now at the station. We love this man, Ian Fitzsimmons. We'll talk to him in 2 minutes about everything happening around the world of sports. We're Rothman and Ice right here on The Fan.
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0: That you are. Matty Ice, former Buckeye Joshua Perry in the building today. Going to light up right now the Bryant Heating and Cooling Systems Fan Guest Hotline and bring on an absolute legend, the one and only Ian Fitzsimmons. Fitzy, happy belated Father's Day. How was your Father's Day? How we feeling today, big dog?
21: Man, I just left downtown Dallas, Clyde Warren Park, which is a state-of-the-art park that they built to connect two sides of downtown above an interstate. So I tell you what, man, them engineers got it right because there must have been about 10,000 people down there last night and plus all Argentina fans getting ready for Messi to break the record. And my daughter Rowan is back from college for a week. We just went down there to check it out. And dude, it is insane. And the place went absolutely ape, you know what. when Messi broke the record for the all-time goal scorer in the history of the World Cup. I mean, it's Dallas, Texas, along with Atlanta. I'm sure you saw the videos of Houston. I mean, it is crazy how the world has taken over so many of our biggest cities here in America. And where I live in Dallas, Texas, it's one of them, man. And let me tell you something. Argentinian ladies, they ain't afraid to go out there and and brave the heat and scantily clothed, man. I mean, they ain't afraid, son. If they got it, they're flaunting it. I mean, it is an absolute chaos down there, man. It's awesome.
0: That's incredible, man. Love hearing it. Love hearing from you. Fitzy, we got to get your reaction to one of the biggest sports stories of the day today coming out of Ann Arbor. We're sitting around getting ready for the show. Pete Thamel and the gang report. Dusty Mays leaving Michigan and going to the NBA to coach the Dallas Mavericks. Your thoughts?
21: I'd heard some rumblings about this over the weekend, and I just dismissed it. Because it's only happened, one other time in the history of college basketball in the NBA when you win a title and immediately afterward you jump to the NBA. And if I'm not mistaken, the only other person to ever do that is Larry Brown. With Danny and the Miracles, right? With Danny Manning, he went from Kansas to the Spurs. So I heard some rumblings. I didn't think that Dusty May would make the jump. But then I saw Brian Windhorst report this morning that, he got that contract extension from Michigan but never signed it. And even if you sign it, another team can buy you out. I mean, those extensions really don't mean that much anymore. He's a hell of a coach. Look at what he did at FAU, picking him to the Final Four. You win it all with Michigan. What is he over the last 2 years? He's 63-10 overall record?
0: Yeah, crazy.
21: That's crazy.
0: Yeah, it really is.
21: So you get the shot to Coach Cooper flag. When you have that one young, true superstar, that's enticing for any coach, man, because around that guy, you can build, and they have two first-round picks. So, was I surprised? No, because I heard some rumblings about it. But again, as I mentioned, I just dismissed it. I didn't think he'd leave after winning a natty. It's not like he doesn't have a lot coming back. I know he's losing Lux and the big center from UCLA. And I'm blanking on one other guy. They're all going to go in the draft starting tomorrow night. But they still have talent coming back. But, man, I was surprised, dude. Even though, like I said, heard about it, dismissed it. I was wrong again because he's the head coach of the Mavs, and I think it's a hell of a hire by Yasai Mejiri. And Buckeye fans, you're damn glad to see his ass get the hell out of Ann Arbor.
15: I totally agree with that. Now, I wanted to flip it over to college football. Obviously, Brendan Sorsby was the big story. He put in his application for the supplemental draft. And so it leaves this question I don't know a lot of people are talking about, but where does Texas Tech go from here? Do you think there's still a team that can contend to win a title? Certainly they'll be in contention for their conference, but what do you anticipate for them? Can they be a team that can make a run in the playoffs now?
21: Yeah, I think so, man. I mean, look, they're loaded. That roster is naughty. Both sides of the ball, especially in the trenches. So, do they have enough? Hell yeah, they got enough. And Will Hammond's not chopped liver. Mm-hmm. I mean, people forget he played well last year when he got thrust in there. Now, tore his ACL late in the year, but everything I've heard is that they will, that he should be good to go, by the time the season rolls around. So at least, midway through camp. So it's not like they don't have a quarterback, but I heard some rumblings also, and I'm not going to mention a name, but there may be a backup at a big time program that has jumped around a bit. That might actually be looking at Texas Tech. And if it does come true and I get confirmation, I will definitely call you guys back. But they have talent. It's a talented roster. And Will Hammond, he can play, man. It's not like he's just some scrub or JV beef brother. So Texas Tech, man, I'm telling you, that roster is loaded. And when you have a billionaire like Cody Campbell, who ain't afraid to stroke checks, You're going to have a loaded roster in this day and age.
0: Fitzy, which quarterback around college football do you believe has the most pressure on them going into the season? Because we're talking a lot about this class and how good they're supposed to be. But when you look at some of the top dogs and Arch and Julian and CJ Carr, and just the list goes on and on of guys of what they should be this year, is talking maybe first round potential guys. Who do you think's in the most pressure packed situation of that group?
21: I'm going to give you two. I'm going to give you Arch Manning for all the obvious reasons, right? And that's a monster. I think we all know who they play right off the jump. He got better and better as the season went on, guys. I had him against Vanderbilt late in the year, and he was a completely different quarterback than the guy that you all saw in Columbus week one last year. He got better and better and more confident as the year goes on, as the year went on. Now you have two of the top running backs that transferred into Texas. That O-line is going to be so much better this year after losing four guys off the offensive line 2 years ago to the National Football League. The defensive front is filthy. You got the arguably the best slot wide receiver in all of college football in Coleman coming over from Auburn to Texas. Arch has got an immense amount of talent around him. He's number one. Number two, Dante Moore, quarterback at Oregon. You were talking about talent. This dude's got it all. Every bit of it. And that's another guy that got better and better as the year went on. And he came back to get even to improve his draft stock even more, meaning he was going to be the number two overall pick last year, guys. Think about that.
0: Yeah.
21: But he didn't believe he was ready to go to the league. That's why he came back to get another season of seasoning to get ready for the National Football League. I told you guys this before. Something Bill Parcells told me when he was the head coach of the Cowboys back in my day about covering the Cowboys. He said two things about a quarterback that you cannot break. These are his quarterback commandments. One, he doesn't want a Hollywood rock star quarterback. Put your freaking eyeballs in the playbook and get ready for the game. I don't need a Hollywood rock star quarterback. Number two, I will never, ever draft a quarterback that's not around 30 starts in college football.
0: Mm-hmm.
21: What Dante Moore have? 15? 16? Going, including UCLA, he'll be around that 30 mark number that checks the commandments from Bill Parcells, the Hall of Famer. Dante Moore also has immense pressure around him to deliver. I mean, Oregon's got to get further in the college football playoff. And my daughter Rowan's in the truck with me. She's an intern out there for the Oregon football team, and she's looking at me like, man, you're an ass. Sorry, Rowan.
15: All right, so let me flip this over to coaches in terms of the pressure cooker. You know, I think of Lincoln Riley as a guy who's got some pressure on him. You mentioned Texas. I think Sark's got weird pressure because he's gotten close, and then last year they were out of it. But when you look at coaches who are under the most pressure this upcoming season, who do you think of?
21: All of them. Except that guy there in Columbus, man. He got that chip a couple years ago, so he bought some time, baby. I think Kalen DeBoer he's got to survive and advance further than he did last year. You win at Oklahoma and avenge a loss. And then, he got done to him like everybody, like what Kirk Cheney did to everybody, right? I mean, Indiana was just a juggernaut last year. I think Alabama's got to probably get to the college football semi. Sark's been there twice, one play away, twice from surviving and advancing. He's got to go deep, and I mean make a deep college football playoff run. Lincoln Riley, you mentioned it. This should be the best defense he's had at USC since he's been the head coach at USC. Because that's been the problem, man. They can score. They just can't stop anybody. So I'd say those are probably my top three right now is DeBoer, Sark, and then Link. Those are all marquee programs, so they're no surprise.
0: All right, Fitzy, we'll get you out of here on this one. Here's your random question of the week. How does one Ian Fitzsimmons feel about approaching people with headphones on, party foul or in play?
21: I'm not bothering them. Hell no. Party foul. Unless they did something to you. Like, if they cut you off or, like elbowed you and you're walking down the street and they've got the headphones on. And yeah, you can go up and go, hey man, what was that about? But if they're just walking by you and you need directions, no, I'm not bothering somebody with headphones on.
0: Okay. That's where I'm at. I think if I see somebody with headphones, no. I'm not approaching them. And JP said if he has headphones on and people approach him,
15: it's not,
0: he
15: doesn't
0: have a problem with
15: that. It doesn't bother me. Would it bother you if somebody approached you while you had the headphones on?
21: No, it wouldn't bother me, but I just wouldn't do it.
15: Yeah, that's. I think that's fair.
0: Okay.
15: I think that's fair.
0: All right, Fitzy, what's next for you the rest of the day? What are we getting into?
21: Well, I'm about to have a po' boy here with my daughter because she's been craving one. Living out there in Oregon, you're not going to get a lot of po' boys.
15: Nope.
21: She's got Tex-Mex, barbecue, and a po' boy on her list.
15: There we go.
21: Right? So we're knocking one of those out today. Then we're going to go back downtown after the game, and I'm going to do a man on the street for the show tonight. And trust me, you're going to want to listen because these Argentinian fans, they are hard chargers. When I say hard chargers, a lot of that crowd ain't feeling no pain, man. And I mean, I could drive a nail through one dude's forehead and he wouldn't have felt it.
0: That's incredible. Fitzy, as always, man, you know we love you. We appreciate your time. We'll talk to you next week, my man. Have a great rest of your week. Thanks.
21: Back at you guys. See
0: appreciate
21: you.
0: It. There goes Ian Fitzsimmons joining us from ESPN every Monday at 2:30. We'll hit the finish line of the show next. We'll tell the truth. It's Rothman and Ice.
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0: All right, TLC, take us to the crib. What do you got cooked up in Tell the Truth today?
4: Let's see what dazzling questions I came up with. Joshua, was Manti Te'o who you were expecting him to be when you met him in San Diego?
15: See, it's an interesting question you ask because I think after what he had gone through, the expectations of who he would be were kind of changed. He's a great guy. He was a great veteran to have in that room. I still talk to him every once in a while, too, just like a one-off conversation.
4: Oh, because you're both in TV, so yes. You still have something Absolutely. In common.
15: Yep, so just like one-off conversation every once in a while. Got nothing bad to say about Manti.
4: Good. That didn't entirely answer the question, but
15: yeah, I think
4: you're like, well, it changed. My expectations changed.
15: My expectations, he was different than what I expected because I expected a weirdo based off of all the things that had happened.
4: Yeah.
15: Mm-hmm. And he was a very regular person.
0: He seemed good. I think he's now like a full-time host on Good Morning Football.
15: Yeah, he is.
0: Because I know that show went through some transitions over the last couple of years with Peter Schrager going over to ESPN. But he's, to my eye, he seems like he's up there every day.
15: Now they wear suits on that show, too.
0: Oh, do they?
15: I don't
0: really?
15: Know if anybody caught that, but ESPN corporatized that show.
0: Really?
15: Yeah.
0: Because Good Morning Football, when it was Nate Burleson,
15: they were wearing jerseys,
0: they
15: and sweatshirts,
0: very chill
15: suits.
0: Interesting.
15: Yep.
0: The whole kind of
4: as of when?
15: Recent.
0: Oh. Wow. Okay. I haven't noticed that, but the blending of families, if you will, with ESPN and the NFL Network is on and popping. Because
15: I just feel like the tweets are too long now when there are reports that come out and they're breaking news and they have to tag like 8 different reporters because they have so many now.
0: It's like Shefty's tagging Rappaport and Pelissero.
15: It's bothersome.
0: It's all over that. But yeah, I think this happened because of the draft, right? Did draft coverage make this happen over the last few years with the network?
15: I have no idea.
0: I don't know. But yeah, a lot of NFL Network and ESPN stuff happening right now.
4: At what point will Arch Manning's image be based solely on his own performance and have nothing to do with his uncle's winning 4 Super Bowls?
15: Never.
4: I was afraid you'd give that answer.
15: Yeah, that's the answer for me.
0: You don't think he can ever shake that?
15: Never. That is too legendary of a family.
0: What if he wins the Heisman this year?
15: Too legendary of a family. It's just too much to overcome. It's not his fault.
0: So you don't think he'll ever be able to get his own credit for being elite? Or you don't believe?
15: I think every time he has an achievement, an accomplishment, anytime he stumbles and falls short, in that conversation, there will be a comma or a semicolon and then a mention of who his uncles and his grandfather, everybody in that family will be mentioned.
0: So there's a chance he may turn. Ooh.
4: Let me counter argue that. I think it'll get to a point where instead of being compared to his uncles, I think he'll get compared to his own draft selection. Like if he busts at like first overall, Whoa. Second overall, third, don't even try. First overall, second overall, third overall, crazy. Whenever he gets drafted, if he's a bad draft pick, I don't think it's going to be the heir to the Manning throne didn't work out. I think it's going to be more of like compared to his own draft stock.
15: Yeah, they'll be like the bum ass nephew of Peyton Manning was a bust.
4: Well, I did speak in absolutes in the framing of the question. I did say solely and nothing to do.
0: It's interesting that how we view his success, because it's going to be different for everybody. I don't think, JP, I'm going to watch him in the NFL and think that if he never wins a Super Bowl, that he, because I think, just off God-given talent alone,
15: mm-hmm.
0: he has more intangibles and better skill set than Eli, to me, and where they are, just as far as pure athleticism and those
15: things. Yeah,
0: he's
15: a better athlete. I agree with that.
0: I don't think I'm going to need for him to win a Super Bowl for me to view him as an... Like, I don't know if he could ever be an equal to Peyton. Like, it's out of the gate. You know how great of a career he's going to have to get on the level of Peyton?
15: He'll never be there.
0: He'll never be there. I don't think that's in... It's in play because everything's in play, I guess. But that is such a steep mountain to climb. I don't view him now and think of his uncles when I'm watching him play.
15: I don't, but everybody reminds us.
0: Yeah.
15: That's the unfortunate part about it. It's just really hard for a lot of folks to kind of separate all of that out. Mm-hmm. Mm-hmm. You know, it's like...
4: But, like, people don't do that with Marvin Harrison.
15: There'll be mentions of it.
0: Because of the position he plays and how it's talked about maybe nationally.
15: I don't think it's like third generation, right? And you had the most recent one, which all of us remember, was like Super Bowl winning guys.
4: Yeah.
15: You know, like that, to me, they're just such a different level. Like people say they're football royalty. And I think part of that is because there is a lineage across multiple generations.
4: Mm-hmm. I didn't grow up viewing Clay Matthews as like the nephew of Bruce Matthews and the son of Clay Matthews and the grandson of Clay Matthews. It does get to a certain point where I feel like that lineage and stuff like that. Like, I didn't know Andrew Luck's dad was an NFL quarterback ever. Until he became like the commissioner of the XFL or something like that.
15: I mean, but was he Peyton Manning though?
4: No. Okay. That's not a great example.
15: Right.
4: The Clay Matthews one, I can kind of.
0: So is your thing, JP, that you're annoyed a little bit by the coverage that's always attached to the family and not allowing him to carve out his own identity? Is that?
15: I don't know if I'm annoyed, but certainly I feel like if I were him, I would be annoyed.
4: All right.
15: It's not for me to be annoyed by, I guess.
4: Better question. And I should have just asked this from the jump. Who shakes their family reputation first? Arch Manning or Shador Sanders?
0: Ooh.
4: Shakes?
0: Man.
15: Boy.
0: Because here's the thing. Peyton and Eli and Deion are still all in the spotlight constantly, right?
4: That's a great point.
0: All three of them. It's not like any one of those guys is kind of out of sight, out of mind.
4: Because I was thinking Deion doesn't go away, but now that you mention it, neither do Peyton and Eli. Yeah. So that's a good point.
0: It's not even leaning Shador?
15: It's not even Deion, though. Because now Shiloh wants to be like a streamer or YouTube star or whatever. And so you've got like a whole different pop culture thing where like he's going to be referenced in totally different circles.
0: Yeah, I'm leaning Shador of the two. I think he's got the better chance to do it. Because I just think the Peyton and Eli thing, to your point, is never, ever going away.
15: There's only one prime time,
4: though. There's one way to beat it, honestly. And that's, like, be a good quarterback.
0: Yeah, and just make the chatter about your play and your individual play.
4: But the Shador Sanders commentary last year was ridiculous.
15: Going to chime in, though.
0: That he is. He has said that he wants to talk to Todd Monken about his boy. Because he knows... the best places for his boy to play and all that stuff. Yeah, they're both in a tough
15: every
0: spot.
15: Every dad who coached their kid feels the same way.
0: That is true, and I am learning that in real life, my friend. I am learning that in real life. JP, appreciate you filling in. TLC, great job on the board, folks. We love you. As always, we will talk to you tomorrow at high noon. Common Man and Timmy coming up next. No Common Man. Timmy is in, and Dane Sanzenbacher will join the show with him for the next 3 hours. So do not move. We'll talk to you at high noon with Rothman and Ice.
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1: Good afternoon, I'm Isaiah Jacob. In the World Cup, Messi just added another chapter to his legendary career. He became the all-time leading scorer in men's World Cup history in his match this afternoon against Austria. And believe it or not, he just scored again. In college basketball, Michigan's head coach Dusty May is expected to take the Dallas Mavericks' job, a move that would open a transfer portal window for Wolverines players. In the NBA, Giannis Antetokounmpo's future remains unknown, as ESPN reports the Celtics and Heat have emerged as leading contenders if the former MVP is traded before the NBA draft tomorrow night. The Reds return home tonight to open a series against the Brewers at 7:10, and the Guardians begin a series against the White Sox. Cleveland holds a one-game lead over Chicago atop the AL Central. 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
12: They don't know what the f*** they're doing.
13: Happy Monday. Hello, good, clean, wide receiver, Dane Sanzenbacher. How you doing, buddy?
14: Hi, Tim.
13: Hi, Dane. Boy, you sound really excited to be here. How
14: I'm
13: you doing,
14: pacing
13: Teddy?
14: Myself.
13: I'm doing good, Mike. How you doing, Tress?
5: Doing good, Mike.
13: All right. Off and going. No Common Man here today.
14: You know what you're going to get? Last time I did this show, you're going to get legit laughs at these bits. Like, you probably haven't got the good studio laughs at a lot of these, but I forget they exist.
13: I'm sorry. What did he say? Something about a bit, Teddy?
14: No, I don't know.
13: Is the bit over?
14: It's
6: never over.
14: Last time I was here, you introduced me to the Chuck Norris bits, and I still laugh about them sometimes. And I was legit laughing on air, not even trying to be funny.
13: Did it go a little bit better than when we introduced Jake Diebler to the Chuck Norris bit?
14: Oh, did you guys try to do that?
13: I'm just wondering. Yeah, try? No, it was done.
6: It wasn't you guys, though.
14: And he didn't get it?
6: Common man, I think more.
13: I'm here. I'm on the show. No, I wasn't the trigger man for that. But yeah, I
14: wow,
13: was.
14: Wow, that

0: bold move.
1: I was sitting in the sea chair right there as it happened, yeah. watching it all.
2: That was the ultimate it all awkwardness. You were right.
1: I felt so bad because he was horrified. He obviously had never seen the show. He had never seen the Conan.
0: He's the basketball guy.
1: He didn't know about the lever. And Mike was doubling down on it. He was like, no, just but imagine if someone came to your door and told you that you had it. It was awesome. Oh my God. I'm sorry, Coach Deep. I'm sorry.
0: When he convinced him to jump off the ladder and then didn't catch him.
1: Okay. Dane's going deeper into the weeds.
0: I digress.
1: So,
0: I'm sorry.
1: So after I played that for Dane, it was like a few months ago, right? Mike was out one day. You were here a few months ago. We were catching up. We had a good time. And I was shunned. Teddy shunned me at that point in time because I wanted to play the game because I don't have access to the audio the way that Mike has access to all of the audio in Zeta. And so I hadn't been feeling like I was getting to play the game as much as he was getting to play the game and trying to surprise me. Because that after Chuck Norris passed away, we played that clip because that's basically our only concept. There's like the thumbs up in Dodgeball, and then there's Walker told me I have AIDS. Like that's our, and then him and Christie Brinkley trying to sell you the solo flex type of thing. That's about the three things that we know. So we played that, and then pretty much every single show after that first day after Chuck Norris passed away, we were finding a way to just slip the soundbite in just a way that would be funny. So I played it for you, and Teddy kind of gave me the business. Well, I don't know, man.
2: I thought that was just kind of an internal thing.
1: Just our thing.
2: But it was because you didn't want to let me in.
1: I wanted to let other people in on the fun.
2: Well, I thought it was just fun that we got to do it kind of to each other. But now I'm at the point where I think it should be open to everybody.
0: Oh, wow. So I've come around.
2: But no, you helped that was about. Sort of expand it. So
0: well, you know what? If you wouldn't have had the reaction that you did, I wouldn't even have clocked it as... Can you explain what just happened there? Because I didn't know what was going on.
1: I feel yeah,
0: like you kind of called him on. It was like, no, that didn't work.
2: Yeah, you tried to do a mic
0: and you're not a mic.
1: You did have a bewildered look
0: on
1: your
0: face.
1: You had no clue.
2: Yeah.
1: But it wasn't like sheer terror. Like with Jake.
0: It was curiosity. I needed to know more.
1: You're a sick man, and I know that about you. You're kind of like me, a little sick and twisted.
0: Well, it's just
1: underneath. You look normal, but you're not.
0: If you just hear it comes through your headphones and just hear a little boy say, "Walker says I have AIDS," you got to ask some questions on what button was just pressed around.
3: And how you doing, little partner?
4: Fine, and it's a little visitor now. Adewoyoli is how you say it in Cherokee.
3: Oh, well, pardon my French, but I'll be damned.
4: Walker told me I have AIDS.
1: Do you realize what our lives have become? Do you realize this is all we have? We have nothing. If we don't have Walker told me I have AIDS, we don't have a reason to do this talk show.
0: It's really,
1: there's nothing else.
0: Yeah.
1: Isn't that something? That really is something.
0: We got some stuff. There's some stuff today.
1: I don't think so. I mean, there's some stuff, but are we the ones to tell you about it?
0: No.
1: And break it down?
0: I don't think so. You're not, yeah, the stuff is the stuff, but you're coming back for the Walker.
1: What else do we have, Teddy? Besides Walker, what do we have? Hey, good, clean boy. Like,
2: yeah, we have that.
1: Is that what we are these days?
2: We're pretty much, yeah, we just have the bits that we have, you know, just the stupid bits.
1: What bits?
0: They're all bits.
2: Hey, sweet Lou.
1: Hey, sweet Lou. I don't have her up right now. But I'll be looking forward to her at some point today.
2: The guy that the city councilman who went to the bathroom, you know, I mean, we have those things that
0: the
2: that
0: golfer
2: live on.
0: You do an impression of. That's pretty
2: oh,
0: good.
2: Gary Player.
1: Hello.
2: We have Gary Player.
0: Gary Player is a good one.
1: Hello, it's me, Gary Player. Oh, Dane Sanzenbacher. I heard that you were out there in Scotland no more than a few weeks ago. Did you have a fun time playing a little golf out there in Scotland, Dane? I look forward to hearing about it. Okay, bye-bye.
0: See, that was another one you did, and I didn't know who or what you were doing.
1: what a
0: didn't know who
1: what
0: that
1: a shocker.
0: Was. Sorry. Avid listener, Tim. I'm just kidding.
1: There's not a lot of people out there that do a Gary Player.
0: It's not in their main arsenal.
2: Frank Caliendo, he does not do the Gary Player. Yeah.
1: The Joey Molinaros and the Frank Caliendos they don't have a Gary Player in the hopper. And you know what? That's why I like to do it. Mm-hmm. Because no one's doing Gary Player out there.
0: I laugh at it.
1: You know what? You're my target audience. Former NFL stars.
0: Should we just do like the greatest
1: like
0: hits? Let's just reminisce
1: teachers.
0: About the good, funny things we've done on the show today.
1: Today's show should just be just the bits.
0: If you played back
1: just the bits,
0: the other one I laughed out loud. I don't know if we need to go to break, but Manti Te'o.
1: Oh, we need to. What is this? Jim Rome show? We're gonna need to take a commercial break.
2: Lene Kukua.
0: The Lene call.
1: Oh, did we play the Lene call for you last time you were
0: not
1: here?
0: Not for me. I was listening to it.
1: Okay.
0: Sometimes I do actually listen to your show.
1: That's my all-time.
0: And I text you during the show, and I was like, that was a funny bit.
1: That might be my favorite one that they've done.
0: Okay, good.
1: It's definitely top three.
0: Mm-hmm.
1: It went on for like 4 minutes.
0: It was so long.
2: There's one that's very long, yeah.
0: It was so long.
1: But just the whole de-evolution of the whole relationship plays out in that bit.
0: Yeah.
1: To the point where she actually tells him on the phone that I have to die now.
0: Yeah.
1: She tells him
2: that she's dead now. That's how it works.
1: Oh my God. Father's Day. Here's a little bit of what we're going to get into. Father's Day recap. Later on, we're going to have the foodgasm, 4:46, catch you up with the weekend and food. I want to figure out who did the Father's Day food spread more correctly, you or me. So we'll get to that at 4:46. 5:30, we'll talk a little baseball. Jason Stark was excited to talk to you today. He knows all about you.
0: Okay.
1: He's an up-to-speed sports guy, Hall of Fame baseball writer. So we'll catch up with him at 5:30. So I'm looking forward to that because I do also think that golf's definitely one of those sports, but baseball, right up there at the top, right, for being one of the top father-son games, sports, that we just connect with our dads over, whether that's just
0: playing catch,
1: Field of Dreams style, right?
0: Sandlot
1: style, even though Deadbeat Dad, Sandlot,
0: no,
1: right?
0: Well, we didn't
1: Dennis
0: get to
1: Leary
0: meet.
1: Came into the fold,
0: yeah.
1: Chucked a baseball right at his face, called him a P-word, basically, and...
0: No, they bonded over the catch.
1: They did.
0: Baseball became their thing.
1: They did. It became their thing.
0: They made it work.
1: U.S. Open, though, for me, golf is a huge, huge Father's Day type of game. I mean, a lot of us get into the game because of our dads or our grandfathers, and the fact that you got our national championship that always takes place going into Father's Day Sunday. So a lot there here on the show with Wyndham Clark getting the victory. But I want to start here, coming up, some major news that broke today. A lot of you already saw it. Great news for Ohio State basketball fans. We'll get to that. Dane Sonzenbacher, Sonzy boy, is in today. It's Common Man and Timmy on the Fan.
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7: We've got some slowdown due to an accident that's on the shoulder of eastbound 70 on the east side between 270 and Bryce Road, and a couple minute delay due to construction on westbound 70 on the west side near Hilliard Rome Road. 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
22: From the Logan AC and Heat Services Weather Center.
23: We'll see some on and off showers and storms throughout the day today. Otherwise, mostly cloudy with temperatures in the upper 70s and breezy winds. We will see skies eventually turn mostly clear overnight with lows down into the 50s and a lot more sunshine in the forecast for Friday with highs in the upper 70s to right around 80 degrees. I'm meteorologist Meredith Garfalo with the 10 Weather Impact Forecast.
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1: Big news in college basketball today. We're going to dive into it. Dane Sonsenbacher is hanging out with us for today's show. Common Man will return tomorrow. But first, I want to tell you about my friends at Tri-State Men's Health. You see, this was this was something that had affected me a few years ago, and I couldn't really quite put my finger on it. Then I found out about our friends over there, and then I knew it. I was suffering from low testosterone. I had low T. See, these are some things. Like, you're starting to get, you know, into your, even if you're in your upper 20s, this could start to affect you. 30s, going towards the big 4-0, you're kind of right in that wheelhouse. Maybe you're experiencing brain fog. Maybe you're just crashing out a little bit too early in the evening. That was me. I fit the bill for that. I was just way too tired. Shouldn't be that tired. I need to be revved up, ready to get to the finish line. Maybe you're not seeing those gains in the gym anymore. 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And before you know it, you're just not feeling like the same guy anymore. But the good news is, Tri-State Men's Health, they use modern science to treat each guy individually for their testosterone issues. 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And maybe like you, you can get some of those quick little sticks in the side of your ace. 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Make you feel like a man again, because you're not as much of a man when the testosterone's away. You need to be more like Dane Sonsenbacher, where he can play in the NFL, he can wear a button-up shirt to work and khaki pants and roll his sleeves up and really get into the thick of it. 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Check him out. What'd you do this weekend? Father's Day, baby. Father's Day.
0: Do I not dress radio appropriate? I feel like there's a comment. It's just too much khaki for you.
1: Have you seen, I get a lot of like Phil Collins clips on my Instagram.
0: Okay.
1: And everybody's talking about his appearance. Everybody's talking about how Phil Collins looks like he's a fifth grade math teacher, but is also one of the best musicians of our entire generation. Or maybe of the last generation. You get the picture.
0: Yeah.
1: Phil Collins, fantastic.
2: I can feel it.
0: I know.
2: Coming well,
0: yeah.
2: In
0: There's a couple
2: tonight.
0: That have been like that, though. Paul Simon was like that.
1: Yes.
0: These unassuming
1: another,
0: guys.
1: Yes. Unassuming. You are Captain Unassuming. Nobody would come up to you and be like, that dude could get you 4 touchdown catches in a single game. That dude is going to the NFL and having a career. That's a compliment.
0: Hey, man. I'm not going to still like wear dry fit like to work if I'm not going to football practice.
1: You're a big dry fit guy?
0: Well, I don't know. There's appropriate things to wear. I don't know. Maybe this isn't radio, but.
1: You didn't wear a long sleeve dry fits, did you?
0: No, I wore this under my.
1: You wore that?
0: Yeah.
1: That was under the shoulder pads.
0: I just rolled the sleeves up.
1: Vertical stripes under the shoulder pads.
0: Yeah.
1: Under the Rydells.
0: Yeah, it's okay. I know.
1: Rydell's not a shoulder pad company.
0: Yeah, I think they do.
1: Rydell made shoulder
0: pads?
1: Yes. They were just
0: and helmets. No, they did both.
1: I know they make helmets.
0: No, both.
1: What's the big shoulder pad company now? Who's making those?
0: Who's making those shoulder
1: battle?
0: Pads?
1: Battle?
0: Should. All the kids. If
1: all
0: they're
1: the,
0: not.
1: All the kids are wearing that battle stuff.
0: Mm. The
1: Oh, they're like
0: padded shirts.
1: They're like $400 for the pads.
0: No, I don't know that.
1: All the high school kids want them. Like they want their own. They don't want the school supplied ones because those aren't good enough.
0: Is the school still supplying? Did you play football in?
1: Me? Yeah. No.
0: Oh, okay.
1: No. But I know I have a son going into ninth grade. Does the school supply helmets?
0: Yeah.
1: Yeah. They do.
0: Not
1: they
0: the helmets,
1: do.
0: But there was like the girdle that you had to like weave the belt through the hip pads. Like it was like hip pads, but you just wove this.
1: No,
0: little, like,
1: I think those are done.
0: Nylon belt, and that was supposed to like protect your hips and tailbone.
1: I think they've got the football pants that have the pads that are all sewed in.
0: Yeah,
1: they're all sewn in, and I think it does have like a thinner, hip pad.
0: It has to have gotten more dynamic.
1: It's probably not as sturdy though.
0: Love when the helmets just had the blue thing that you pumped up inside. Do you remember that? Oh, you know
1: that one. No,
0: sorry, Ted's nodding along. You know, like it was harder than hell. These things were
3: pumped them up. Yeah.
0: Yeah, it was just like a little shell inside of just like a little like blue membrane, and you just pumped it up with air, and that was going to help.
1: In the membrane.
0: That was going to help.
1: That gave you the protection, or it got the fit proper.
0: Probably fit.
1: I'm picturing like the Reebok pumps high tops,
0: just like
1: D
0: that.
1: Brown,
0: exactly. And it just pumped
1: in the
0: up
1: dunk
0: the inside
1: contest?
0: To like just to hug your head a little bit. Yeah.
1: You're just pumping it up to the right fit there. So, college basketball news, Dane. Dusty May is out of there. Dusty May, no longer the head basketball coach at the University of Michigan. Good for us, right? There's so many different things that I think of. He's going to coach the Dallas Mavericks. So he's making the jump, finalized a deal to go to the NBA. He'll be Cooper Flagg's coach there. And a lot of the sources, a lot of the college basketball guys that I've been watching today, some of the little snippets, say a lot of this has to do with just his overall feelings about the state of the game in college sports, landscape. You and I have talked a lot about this in the shows that we've done, and you've struck me as more old school when we've had these discussions, and things have been very fast, things have been ramped up, and there haven't, obviously, guardrails are the afterthought. We're trying to catch up. Now things are going through Congress and the Senate, and they're trying to get this Protect College Sports Act right so the Big Ten and the SEC can get on board with that so they can have some of these rules. I say, I don't know if we needed our federal government to be the ones that looked at this. We just need to establish a league and then have some collective bargaining and so that everybody can jump in and play by the same set of rules. But that's one of the things that they're saying Dusty May has pointed to, which you can make the case that of anyone that it did actually benefit, he and Michigan were in the short list because they had lots of resources. They've been winning in the transfer portal. They just are coming off winning the national championship. So I would think this Wild West has been pretty good for you. And then when it stabilizes, I still think someone like Michigan basketball with what they're putting into it was going to be competing and staying right near the top because of the head start that they had. And Dusty May was not going to start to figure this out any less. He was only going to figure this out even more as time goes on. But this is what he wanted, and he's gone now.
0: Yeah, that's a really good point that it worked for you. Maybe he's hinting more at the idea that if he's going to play this kind of game, he might as well just go and do it at a professional level. In other words, like if this is what college is going to be, then I might as well just have it blatantly be like rules established so we can do X, Y, or Z. Because I can't be he wouldn't be successful at Michigan. They're going to have plenty of resources and they'll be in those.
1: They've already committed to it.
0: They've committed to being
1: the top
0: tier.
1: They're not going to back. Oh, what do you hated winning the national championship and getting a lot out of your investment.
0: Yeah.
1: Right. They're going to keep investing in that because of how it was working for them.
0: I could only read that as like, it wasn't that like, I can't win here because of the state of college basketball. It seems like it's more of like if this is what it is, at least there's clear guidelines in this one and I'm not driving myself crazy.
1: He maybe didn't feel like being around for these next 2 to 5 years while it gets a little clunky, while things are going through the federal courts, while we're playing the waiting game. You know that your conference and your conference commissioner is one of the two conference commissioners out there that are putting out statements week after week about what they don't like about this act going through.
0: I also wouldn't
1: Congress,
0: be surprised. Like,
1: so there could be that.
0: Dusty May is a relatively young guy. Like, he's a young coach and a relatively young talent, but has been in the college system for a long time. I know more about him because my wife's an Indiana fan. And so, like, he was on Bob Knight's staff. He was like a part of this old brand of what, like, he came up through college basketball. So I could also see, like, if that's your mindset, you just get wary on it. And you're just like, I thought this was a different thing when I got into it. Because he felt like the guy that like was in this old guard of college basketball that you were going to be able to count on to be at a place and just stay there. Like, is there going to be a Tom Izzo again? Is what I start to wonder when you hear stories like this. It's like, they're going to be, this is just a solid person that is ingrained in my college. Or is it just more and more going to be industry? Is it going to be shop around for best job?
1: Here's my counter to that. And I hope so. Like, you asked me as a hardcore college basketball fan first, as everyone knows. I hope so. How many Izzos have there really ever been? You know, I mean, we can rattle them off because you and I are big time fans of the sport. And so the cream rises to the top and we can think of the Jim Calhouns, the Bobby Knights, the Tom Izzos, the Coach K's, the Dean Smiths, the Roy Williams, right? Even Roy, I mean, dipped out of Kansas and chose to go to another blue blood to get back home. And so even for a guy like that, a move at some point happened. And, you know, it's interesting with Dusty May, because he was going that route where he was at the mid-major, but then he kind of used that as a stepping stone gig to get up to the highest level of the sport and didn't stay that long.
0: I don't want to be, I'm a guest on this show and I don't want to be challenged if I just want to be nostalgic about things and have a point.
1: I'm with you.
0: We're doing this thing to your guests again. No, I understand what you're saying.
1: Was I being dismissive?
0: No, you said I was wrong.
1: I was trying to agree. And while I agree having with the, you. I was trying to agree.
0: No, the difference is...
1: I was agreeing like a little bit while trying to advance the discussion.
0: Why I say like, yes, there aren't that many, but it's because mostly like it's really hard to win that much. The notable thing is this is coming on the heels of a national championship.
1: It is.
0: That's why I say it's like if you were ever going to do it, you're a young guy, just won a national championship. We don't have a lot of history of that guy then leaving the program.
1: The quick point, though, like, yes, I'm glad from an Ohio State basketball perspective that he's not up there anymore, because look how good he's been. And of course, we had the thing where, yeah, Dusty May was available and you were poking around at him for the coaching position. But now we're going to do this, oh, thank goodness that we didn't get Dusty May here, because now he's in the NBA.
0: Yeah.
1: I'm not really looking at it that way. How the heck do we know that Dusty May was going to have that same success here if our resources weren't what Michigan basketball's resources have been? Were we going to get two conference championships?
0: That's my favorite.
1: And a national championship? The same thing that Michigan got?
0: Oh, we would have won a national championship. Yeah. Like, there was a combination of things that made this one happen.
1: Would we have just gotten two tournament appearances and then maybe a Sweet 16 appearance this last year? Maybe more competitive for a conference title? I don't know how close it was going to look to what he just did up there.
0: And I can also think of, like, Pete Carroll's an example of kind of left after was at the
1: true
0: peak. So I can shoot holes in my own theory.
1: You could. All right. The future of Buckeye football was on display here in Columbus last week. That's in 2 minutes. Dane Sonsenbacher is in. It's Common Man and Timmy on the Fan.
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3: You should avoid eastbound Refugee Road near US 33. That's currently closed due to an accident. And we've got some slowdown due to a crash on the shoulder of eastbound 70 on the east side between 270 and Bryce Road. 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
25: They refer to each other as stupid, so they must get along.
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1: Dane Sonzenbacher is hanging out with us here today. Common Man will be back tomorrow. Common Man and Timmy is brought to you by our friends at Hinderer Motor Company. So you were telling me off the top of the show some of the things that you hear on the program that will make you giggle from time to time. I do enjoy, we enjoy hearing that. That's part of what why we do some of this stuff. We're just trying to keep it light while you're finishing up your day and heading home. Especially if it's a day like today, day like Monday. You had a nice holiday weekend. Maybe you weren't feeling like getting back up, going back to work today.
5: You just need
1: life
5: a giggle.
1: Goes on, the work goes on. You just want a little giggle. Teddy said play him the Sweet Brown. That's always been one of my favorites.
9: Well, I woke up to go give me a cold pop. And then I thought somebody was barbecuing. I said, oh, Lord Jesus, it's a fire. Then I ran out. I didn't grab no shoes or nothing, Jesus. I ran for my life. And then the smoke got me. I got bronchitis. Ain't nobody got time for that.
1: See,
5: is that a news clip?
1: That was a news clip. I don't know how old is that. Was it 20 years old, Teddy? Who the hell knows where that was from?
10: Probably close to that.
5: If that's where Ain't Nobody Got Time For That came from.
1: That's okay. That, of course. I mean, that's it. You heard it right there. Ain't Nobody Got Time For That. That's one of my favorite ones. Now, the other one that sort of just came into the fray, it's an older clip, but sometimes I'll see these as like anniversary posts. And when the NBA playoffs just came and went, anytime somebody really had a lousy exit in the NBA playoffs, on Inside the NBA, do you know where Charles Barkley would want to send them to? They don't get to go to Cancun. Like, they don't get to go. They don't get to go
5: to Disney
1: and have a night. Yeah, they don't get to go to Disney. You don't get, same thing for our Columbus Blue Jackets, right? We're not even making the playoffs. You don't get to go somewhere nice. You should have to go down to the shores of Texas, right? That's where you should go.
11: Galveston, that dirty ass water. We're not even going to send them to Cancun. We're going to send them to Galveston with that dirty ass water be washed up on the shore. You people think they're in the beach. Y'all going to send y'all to Cancun. Y'all drive y'all ass. Y'all quit. Drive your ass down to Galveston.
1: Come on. Galveston. Go on there to Galveston. Now just Galveston just pops up all over the place for me. It's all about Galveston. We had Mike Evans, the Tampa Bay Buccaneers receiver. He's from Galveston. I'm seeing clips of Jameis Winston talking about how Mike Evans being from Galveston changes him, because if you're from around water, water changes you. You're different if you're from around water. That's what Jameis says.
5: Jameis is awesome.
1: Apparently he is. He's become one of our favorites as well around here. So we talked about Dusty May, Michigan's basketball coach no longer. He's going on to the NBA to coach the Dallas Mavericks. Looking at Buckeye football here for a little bit. Dane, we got a big season. I mean, every season is big, but we got that Texas game number two, and then we know it's just going to be a pretty busy schedule as far as big games for Ohio State. But this past week, we were seeing the future of this Ohio State football team potentially play out. There's been a couple of things in the recruiting world. One was Jet Harrison. He's not committed, but Marvin's kid brother is as advertised, and everybody says so. So he was on campus. We had the, you probably went to some of the Ohio State camps when you were coming up.
5: I went
1: Did
5: to
1: you
5: one.
1: Not? Went one. To went to one? What was it like back, I say back in your day? Back in 2005 or whenever that was when you came here.
5: I went to kind of one. We started, like, it was it's the long story, but I actually got my offer from Ohio State at a camp like that through the recommendation of Ted Ginn Jr.'s dad.
1: Did they have a read on you before you even came down to the camp? I'm sure.
5: Only through Teddy Sr.
1: Really?
5: Yeah.
1: No one there had seen
5: me. Long story short, I was on a bus tour, essentially, where I would do a camp circuit. I got hooked on with a bunch of Cleveland guys. And it was me and like two other...
1: Like the Jay Peterman bus tour from Seinfeld?
5: Yes.
1: They're just taking Sonzy Boy around the state?
5: Essentially. It's good high school football players.
1: Please give our clean boy a chance.
5: That's exactly what it was. We stopped at like 14, 15 colleges. And it was because there was so much Glenville pull. But I was on... I got just pulled into the camp. They picked me up on the interstate in Toledo as they were coming by. But we did a bunch of camps, 14 days, like 14 straight. Last one was at Ohio State. So I did go to one Ohio State. They weren't recruiting me really, though. So I stopped at that last camp at Ohio State, did the thing, thought I was fine, and ended up getting a scholarship like the next day. I didn't know what had gone down or happened. I was like, I didn't do anything very special. I didn't find out till 15 years later from Trestle that what had happened was the camp was one thing, but really Trest just went and asked Coach Ginn, who do I need? And Coach Ginn said, me.
1: It was him.
5: And it was all they needed to give a scholarship. So what happens at the camps, what actually happens on the field, I don't know how much bearing that has, but that's my
1: right,
5: one and only experience.
1: You're going to go and you're going to do it.
5: Yeah, that's what I was.
1: You never know
5: invited,
1: what might be the tipping
5: went
1: point.
5: Went and did it. Didn't talk to anybody really while I was there. On my drive home, got a text message and changed my life.
1: I just like that way of them taking you around on the bus.
5: It was good.
1: Like, please give our guy
5: a chance.
1: Oh,
5: that's what it was, buddy.
1: Please.
5: It was like,
10: he's a good, hardworking boy. Let him bring in your mail.
5: That's pretty much what it was. We slept in like hotels or motels. We had McDonald's and
1: no hotels for you.
5: Oh,
1: motel.
5: That was Mo.
1: Yeah.
5: Yeah. That door was open
1: into
5: the outside. Yeah.
1: Yeah. Hotel, motel.
5: Something only high school kids could put up with.
1: So, but no, like the quick recap last week, that was the big week that this was going on. Jet Harrison was there. And had you been reading up about the Brady Edmonds situation?
5: I had
1: so
5: not.
1: It's okay if you don't, because I like the whole idea of that you don't know anything of what's going
5: on. I know
1: on.
5: Some things in life and, that are going on.
1: No, it's right. Some things, but I don't want you to know everything. So Brady Edmonds was like the high five-star quarterback prospect. And the Buckeyes had him for a while. And now he's kind of been talking with UCLA because he had dropped in the rankings. And then there was some report that Ohio State was kind of looking at the number one overall recruit who is committed to Nebraska. But I just seen, Teddy, I think you saw, like he was on an official, I think it's Trey, is it Trey Taylor? I think it's Trey Taylor. He was on an official visit at Nebraska and was posting all sorts of stuff. Like he seems good. He seems good with them. And Brady Edmonds, you know, he had, you know, started hot, dropped in the rankings, but all reports were last week he looked excellent. So could be a nice little rebound. And it's you know, you can attest to that. The way that you develop when you're going through your high school career, it's not the same for everybody. And then when you're given, you know, a bunch of stars and you've got all that pressure to live up to it, if you don't, you know, just crush it with stats, maybe people will just assume that something's wrong with you or something wasn't there. But
5: it sounds like
1: we'll
5: you're still
1: have to wait and see.
5: Like you're still describing a, I don't know. It's weird. Yes, there's always that, but like, is there still like you have to kind of read the relationships right now between these? Like, are there not offers, accept it or don't accept it? Or are we past that point in recruiting?
1: Oh, I think we're long past that. Don't you?
5: I don't.
1: Like,
5: that's why
1: like
5: I'm asking,
1: until you sign, until you absolutely sign, it's nothing.
5: And how
1: and
5: old?
1: I think even then. Well, I mean, he's going into his senior year.
5: Yeah.
1: So he's a 2027 commit. He'd been committed and then he had kind of dropped in the rankings. So when you're, you know, making those deals, you're Ohio State. You got to think like, is this a quarterback that you probably want to level with someone too about how we saw you as maybe our future star starting quarterback and maybe now we don't.
5: Do you say that or do you just start like dating other people? Like
1: yeah,
5: do you just start like
1: could
5: you,
1: be a
5: you're
1: bit
5: putting
1: of
5: the feelers out that way. Like he's going to see that we had this person on social media.
1: And then you kind of
5: so
1: want to force him to back off. Yeah,
5: oh, that's good.
1: You don't want to really like tell him, hey, we want to break it off with you. We'll just start.
5: We're just going to start
1: looking
5: kind
1: at
5: of
1: some
5: looking
1: more
5: this
1: guys.
5: And then he takes like the hint of like, okay, maybe I go and it's just like, okay, they don't have to have really final closure on the relationship. They can just feel it out online that this is we parted ways.
12: Yeah, and you could get them to break up with you so you don't look like the bad guy.
5: It's not them, it's me.
1: They tell you that we break up.
5: Yeah, no, I just didn't see that, but I wanted to go to UCLA.
1: No, but he was here for a good long visit. It seemingly went well when people were out there watching. He was zipping the football around. He was throwing a bunch of deep touchdown passes that had good arc, good loft on the ball, good accuracy. So we shall see. There's still a long way to go. He could be fine. He could still be on that track to develop and be a starting quarterback here in the future. So I'm not gonna kill his chances sitting here in the middle of June before he even plays it down in his senior year. So we'll see how that goes. We are about to realize how we need to step up our Father's Day game. Big time. That's coming up next. I'll tell you why. Dane Sonsenbacher is here. It's Common Man and Timmy on the Fan.
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13: You should avoid eastbound 33's off-ramp to eastbound Refugee Road. That's currently closed due to an accident. And we've got a crash causing some delay on southbound 71 on the north side between Polaris Parkway and 270. 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
4: The only show that can bring a dead queen back to life. This is Common Man and Timmy.
1: Dane Sonzenbacher is hanging out with us here today. It's Common Man and Timmy. Fishy just handed us the plug sheet. You got a copy of the plug sheet as well.
5: Yeah, I didn't
1: you see
5: know.
1: That thing?
5: Yep. I was asking you what
1: this
5: was.
1: Do you want to plug?
5: I don't know. Why don't you go ahead and do it? Because I don't know what you mean.
1: You know, don't know how to read?
5: I can read. I don't know how to present this information on the show.
1: See, like it says tomorrow on T-Bone and Tyvus.
5: Yep.
1: That's from 6 to 9.
5: Yep.
1: Those are our friends.
5: Mm-hmm.
1: They are going to have Hot Take Tuesday.
5: Okay.
1: So they'll say a lot of hot things. You
5: okay.
1: You don't want to miss it. Yeah. You don't want to miss that. And then from 9 to noon, that's Bishman Friends. They have the still recently retired. He's off the rails.
5: Oh,
1: he's just
5: haven't checked in with this
1: lost
5: guy
1: it
5: too long.
1: Dom Tabari, Tuesdays with Tabari. That's at 10:30. Then on this show, we just have a big, thick, juicy Tuesday edition. We have Inside the Buckeyes. We have See You Next Tuesday with Jen Winters. Rapid Fire, Timmy Time. It's just.
5: What's See You Next Tuesday?
1: It's just so much. That's just Jen Winters. She comes in. She's our friend. We get the ins and outs of the radio station. I know tomorrow we'll get a good recap and some feedback on the Fan 5K, which didn't talk about that yet on the show. If you guys were out there and you came up and snapped a photo with us, if you said hi, we were up at Otterbein at the track there at the football field, which is a lovely little spot. And this is the thing too, whenever you're on like an artificial turf field, I wasn't doing anything. I mean, nothing. I maybe walked gently a few paces and I have black beads in every single orifice stuffed in my shoes. I didn't even do anything. So I can't even imagine Tyvus, who ran the 40-yard dash out there on the field, but it was a great time. It was our second event. We had the Common Man Mile. He was out there with the whole family. We had the 5K, and then we had the almost 10K, you know, the 9.71K. And so many great people, so many great fans were out there. It was just a great time. It was a good time. I'm glad I was there, and I can't wait to go back next year. I might challenge Tyvus to a mile.
5: I don't know.
1: I think I could.
5: I don't know your abilities very well.
1: No, they're not. I don't have a lot of great ones. I don't have a lot of ability, but I didn't have any interest in doing a 40-yard dash, but if you give me a mile and you give me, you know, a few months to...
5: Yeah, I think you could.
1: Maybe shed a couple pounds. It sounded like Tyvus's mile pace wasn't...
5: Did he do one?
1: No, he didn't do the mile.
5: Okay.
1: What he was saying, he was about like, you know, 7.5-ish minutes for just one... That to me would be like a good... To me, for someone like him, I would have thought he could do a 5K pace at like 7-ish minutes. And throw up like a 21. I know it's not nothing, but I would think Tyvus, finely tuned athlete that he is, even someone like you, you could. I look at you, I would think, you know, former wide receiver, former football player, 6.5-ish minute pace for a 5K. I think you can do that.
5: Oof.
1: Be around like the 22 minute range.
5: Yeah, you'd have to train to.
1: Yeah,
5: be.
1: Yeah.
5: I think I could give you one.
1: But
5: if you were
1: keeping up with it, like you look to me like you might be a runner. You know,
5: I do. That's my really
1: you,
5: only.
1: You run.
5: Not a lot, but it is my primary exercise.
1: Well, thanks for coming out on Saturday.
5: I did not know about it. I was going to say that.
1: Man, we. How do we get the memo to you?
5: No, I don't. I should have. This is
1: did
5: one of
1: stuff
5: those.
1: For 6 months for it.
5: Listen, I think there's more pros to cons for me personally to not having a lot of the socials, but I do miss things like this. So I'm sure it was posted everywhere and I just did
1: I
5: not
1: could,
5: see it.
1: I
5: needed certified mail.
1: I could have told you. Yeah, I could have told you personally.
5: You
1: right?
5: could have.
1: Because you would have.
5: I would have showed
1: that.
5: Up for
1: you
5: that.
1: You would have done something like that. So we'll have you out there next year.
5: Okay.
1: I'll put a pin in that. Do you, answer me this though. You don't like doing it, do you? Like I get how people do run because that's your thing, you're committed to doing it, to work out, to like get some exercise, to get a sweat. I've gone through phases of my life where I've run. I've gone through phases where I have quit it cold turkey. Golf, I've never quit. Golf's been there the whole way. I'm not running while I'm doing that. I can walk a course, get some exercise that way. But I don't, do you actually like running? Or do you just do it?
5: No, yeah, I just do it.
1: You hate it.
5: I don't hate it.
1: Okay, but you tolerate it.
5: Yeah, so yeah. I've like, with the time allotted that I have of free time to like, at least try to like take care of my body, the one that is most, that I will most do consistently, because I hate it the least, is running. There is a part of me, like when you're out there, it is kind of nice. But I mean, you got kids, you got so much time, you can like squeeze in actual exercise. So no, I don't get like fired up about it. But if it's my bare minimum of self-maintenance.
1: It's Father's Day weekend as well. So it was a busy, busy weekend. We had fun with you guys. A lot of dads are out there too at the Fan 5K. Then we had Father's Day on Sunday. So we got to watch a little U.S. Open golf. I got out there on the golf course a couple times this weekend, played with my son. A
5: couple times?
1: Awesome. Yeah, we played 36 holes. Jack and I played 18 at York. Then we went and played 18 more on Sunday. It was awesome. I've said it a million times, he just started playing, and he is a full-on addict now. He went from quitting it cold turkey, swearing it off, Dad, I'll never look at a club. I won't even touch a club. I won't even look at a club. You put that putting green in the backyard, I'm never going to step foot on it ever again. And now he won't shut up about golf. I have died and gone to heaven. So we played 36 holes. So I had the Father's Day. It was great. And I saw Miles Russell. You heard of this kid? 17 years old from Florida, committed to Florida State. Beautiful swing. He's going to be a star. He's got like a lot of that young Jordan Spieth type of game.
5: Was he in the U.S. Open?
1: Yeah. He shot 7 over.
5: I did.
1: Just finished out of the medalists.
5: I did see the story about what I'm sure you're about to mention.
1: He, on the 18th hole, I talk about how we all got done in for whatever we did for our dads, whatever we had coming to us, or whatever, basically whatever we did as sons for our dads, we didn't top this. Because Miles Russell, at only 17 years old, went out of his way and cleared with the USGA the morning of, if I could do this really cool special thing for my dad that he has no idea about right now. And he had his caddy. There was some talk that he might have Charlie Woods caddy for him for the tournament, because they're buddies down there, and he caddied for the qualifier. That didn't happen. But he had his caddy go over to his father on outside the ropes as he's following him up the 18th, and he got to caddy for his son Miles up the 18th green as he finished out his 72nd hole at his first United States Open. Yeah. There was, and Mike Tirico of all guys, I gotta tell you, the way that he broke that down, it was emotional, it was beautiful, it was really unbelievable to hear him narrate him walking up the 18th green. It was seriously not a dry eye as you're watching and listening to Tirico break that down of that little Father's Day moment, that Father's Day gift that he had for him. It was really cool.
5: I read that, I think the caddy might have even like either suggested it to him or kind of urged him on. There was a little bit about it on ESPN of like, they planted this seed with the kid early, said like, I think you should do this. And then like they interviewed him afterwards and he was like, yeah, it's great. Now I got to make the cut or it doesn't matter. Like, as if I'm not playing on Sunday.
1: I got to earn the gift.
5: Yeah, I think he committed to it, or him and his caddy did, before Thursday, before the round started.
1: Then he had to earn his ability to even give the gift.
5: Had to make the weekend to be able to do it. Yeah.
1: I can't even imagine like his dad, just how amazing that was for just him being 2 years old and playing the game, and the journey to watching him become a phenom the way that he is and actually going real places now to be a top golfer in the world at some day.
5: And especially that weekend too.
1: Yeah. And that weekend on Father's Day. Very cool. Hey, I Googled you
5: okay,
1: for the first time. I don't even know if you know some of the things that are out there, some of the things that I learned about you for the first time. I'm going to share some of those things next. Dane Sonsenbacher is in. It's Common Man and Timmy on the Fan.
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8: We've got an accident causing some slowdown on 70 on the east side between 270 and Bryce Road. And there's a bit of a delay on northbound 71 on the south side between Greenlawn Avenue and I-70. 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
12: Good afternoon, I'm Isaiah Jacob. In the World Cup, Messi just added another chapter to his legendary career. He became the all-time leading scorer in men's World Cup history in his match against Austria this afternoon. In the NBA, free agent Trae Young intends to sign a four-year, $212 million deal to stay with the Washington Wizards. In college basketball, Michigan's head coach Dusty May is expected to take the Dallas Mavericks' job, a move that would open a transfer portal window for Wolverine players. 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
14: Dane Sonsenbacher in for the Common Man today. Now, Dane, I was doing some Googling about you earlier today. And first of all, shame on me for not knowing this. I mentioned this earlier in the first hour, so I kind of let the cat out of the bag. But you are one of just a few people in Ohio State football history

0: to have 4 touchdown catches in a single game. That's pretty spectacular. Sure, it was against a MAC opponent, but who cares? It's still
1: aren't they always? Aren't all the good records against the MAC opponents?
0: Not Terry Glenn's, but still,
1: his was in Big Ten.
0: It was it the Pitt game or was it even Notre Dame? It was one of those good ones.
1: Yeah,
0: but that and also your first catch was a touchdown.
1: Also true.
0: First catch was a touchdown.
1: We should have started our relation. You should have done this earlier.
0: I should have looked.
1: I have
0: looked
1: felt
0: at those
1: like
0: things earlier.
1: Yeah, in our relationship.
0: Would that,
1: yeah.
0: would that have padded your ego? Would that have made you feel
1: mine.
0: Better that I knew these things about
1: no,
0: you?
1: But it,
0: I wanted to treat you more like a regular person. I didn't want to look up every single detail.
1: I don't want to
0: about
1: be a
0: your
1: regular,
0: playing days.
1: I didn't get all beat up so I could be a regular person. You're supposed to put me on a pedestal.
0: What are you supposed to do? I thought there was this thing mentally when you're done with your playing career, because you've been out there on the field and you put your body on the line and you worked so hard to perfect your craft, but there's a short window on that career. And then there's a lot of life after football. I thought the goal was to sort of
1: reassimilate.
0: Get back in to society. I'm not in the NFL anymore. I'm not playing for the Chicago Bears or the Cincinnati Bengals. I'm just one of y'all now. I'm going to blend right in. And I think you do a pretty good job of blending in. So I didn't want to do that.
1: You're probably right. And I appreciate you doing it a little bit later and just having a little bit of, hey, you're all right.
0: What do you think about, have you ever, you know, messed around with the Google AI and just gone with what like the little synopsis is? Because that's kind of like what I had of you.
1: Yeah, I've done not like about myself.
0: A lot of them I've found to be just horribly inaccurate. So, which is why it's good that you're sitting right here to make sure that, you know, I find out which of this like Google AI stuff is true. Full like story of who you are
1: okay.
0: from start to finish. I mean, it says the Eastern Michigan game 2010. So we said we know that that's true.
1: Mm-hmm,
0: 4 sure. touchdowns. You tied Terry Glenn and some others. Single game school record. How about this one? It says, despite playing alongside highly recruited superstars like Terrell Pryor, Sonzenbacher was voted the team MVP during his standout 2010 senior season. I believe that's true.
1: True.
0: Yeah, that is true. Didn't you get some other kind of award as well?
1: Most inspirational.
0: Yeah. So
1: it was a team thing. Yeah. It's not like that was like widely reported.
0: Aren't you the only guy to be like the team MVP and the most inspirational?
1: In Tressel's era, I was.
0: So there you go. Another one that's another accurate pinpoint there.
1: Mm-hmm.
0: How about your high school days? Says you were a high school playoff monster.
1: It's the AI says that?
0: Yeah, a monster.
1: True.
0: At Toledo Central Catholic, he helped lead the team to a 05 state title. Yep. Mm-hmm.
1: Yep.
0: In just 7 career playoff games, he recorded an astonishing 40 catches for 842 yards and 9 touchdowns. You think that's accurate? You're probably not a stats guy. You probably don't even remember all your touchdowns.
1: Don't know that,
0: because you're a team
1: that's
0: guy.
1: Correct. Big team guy.
0: You don't care about the scores.
1: No, yeah, that sounds right.
0: It sounded to me like DeVere always cared a lot about the scores.
1: He does.
0: Like he would get mad when you would catch touchdowns, and he
1: I think
0: didn't
1: we've
0: catch
1: had
0: touchdowns.
1: To like have
0: is that
1: a
0: the same way for you
1: about the Eastern Michigan thing? Because I do think there was a bit of him that was like, why?
0: DeVere
1: why aren't there some
0: DeVere no likey 4 touchdowns for Dane and 0
1: and
0: for
1: zero
0: me.
1: For DeVere. He no likey. Yeah, we had to have like a hard tire. It's like, man, it wasn't my call. Like I wasn't trying to steal him.
0: DeVere, that's not good.
2: But shit.
0: And also, it says this NFL feat. After going, could you tell us a little bit about your draft experience again? We noticed that we knew the NBA draft was coming up tomorrow.
1: It was an unexperience.
0: Oh, that's right.
1: Is this also a callback to when
0: I thought you'd be able to just tell
1: Ted
0: us what it was
1: Ted wanted
0: like
1: to know all about my draft experience.
0: Yeah, I remember Teddy asking you about that.
3: You had a big party.
1: Yeah, I did.
3: What was going on?
1: It was 3 days of a lot of names, not mine. Yeah, it worked out.
3: And it worked out perfectly because you made the Bears opening day roster.
1: How many undrafted guys
3: can do that? Not many.
1: No, not many.
0: So it tells me that after you signed with the Bears in your rookie season, you became the first undrafted rookie since '83 to catch multiple touchdown passes.
1: That's unreal. I didn't know that.
0: Didn't know that?
1: No.
0: We'll just say that that's true.
1: I think it's true.
0: It has a little thing there that says that that one is from ESPN.
1: Oh.
0: So you know it's good.
1: That's how you know it's good.
0: So you know that one's not a complete BS lie.
1: Yeah.
0: And life after football. Ooh, look at this. After a four-year career, he pivoted to media, working as a general assignment reporter and correspondent for WTOL 11 in his hometown of Toledo. He even displayed his comedic chops in a viral 2016 local news skit.
1: It says it's true.
0: I didn't get to watch that skit. What was it?
1: I'm not sure which one particularly it's talking about.
0: Were you using a shake weight or something?
1: No, you guys, you and Mike would be proud of me. Yeah, I became the bit guy because after a while, I was doing general news. So I joined the team to do sports because I was 1 year out of the NFL. And then they needed more help doing general news coverage. So I volunteered to just be a general reporter. So nothing to do with sports.
0: Didn't you do a story about poo leakage?
1: I did.
0: That's good.
1: Yeah, it was splattering all over a house. They kept on calling the station that, like, they thought a plane was dumping their poop tank on the house.
0: Was it Dave Matthews' Band's tour bus driving over top?
1: No, I think what it ended up being was it was truly just like a group of birds that all decided to poop at the same time. But it was incredible. It was all over this one house that was out in the middle.
0: A group of birds. Like 10 million birds
1: not
0: just
1: 10
0: all like
1: million,
0: flew over and defecated
1: gaggle.
0: And like made a
1: yeah.
0: sea of crap on
1: yes,
0: this house.
1: Yes, it was. Yeah.
0: And you guys were there to cover it.
1: Well, it had happened two times. And so the second time they kept on calling the station, we did go cover it. And my lead-in tagline for this story was, and the best part is, this is not the first time this has happened. This is number two.
0: If I had the thing where the guy put the shades on, yeah,
1: it was a lot of dad jokes.
0: No, don't play it, Teddy. Don't play it. We'll be killed. You can't. That's good.
1: Thank
0: That's
1: you.
0: Funny.
1: No, I think the viral one was we did a bit of like how one of the local grocery stores was preparing for the Super Bowl, and there was really no story to be had there. So me and the camera guy. Did a bit as if this was my gig now after playing. So I was working at the grocery store and was kind of being curmudgeon-y about like where my life was now, but also giving like Super Bowl facts of like how many avocados they were selling, whatever it was. It was like a nothing throwaway piece that we just needed to make something out of because we were sent there and had 2 hours to turn it around.
0: And then it also tells me that you've since transitioned to the business and media world in Columbus. He works in marketing and admissions and co-hosts a football show on 97.1 The Fan.
1: Oh. Now, that's a little bit of nonsense. Like the marketing and admissions. I don't
0: what's
1: work in admissions.
0: What's admissions? What would that
1: now,
0: be
1: before I moved
0: about?
1: Down, I did before I moved down to Columbus, I did work in the admissions department at a high school.
0: At your old high school?
1: In my old high school, yeah.
0: Toledo?
1: Yeah, I was Central the director Catholic? Of admissions there for a year. But I think Fancy. AI just kind of mashed all those together and put business and admissions in one thing. So
3: did
1: that's
3: get,
1: a little off.
3: Paid a little extra, like, yeah, some bribe money. It's like, oh, admissions, you know. Hey, this my kid wants to get in. Here's a
1: yeah,
3: little.
1: Why do you think their football team is so good? Just a little, hey.
3: NIL money.
1: Yeah.
0: Sonsenbacher kickbacks.
1: Yeah.
0: What that is right there. Hey, a new Big Ten ranking has people talking coming up next here. Sonsenbacher is in. It's Common Man and Timmy on the Fan.
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5: We've got stop-and-go traffic causing a five-minute delay on northbound 270 on the South Outer Belt from Alum Creek Drive to US 33 and a couple-minute holdup on southbound 71 on the north side between Polaris Parkway and 270. 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I'm Nicole for 97.1 The Fan Traffic.
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11: Now the sunshine and drier weather returns to central Ohio on Tuesday with less humidity in the air and high temperatures approaching 80 degrees. On Wednesday, very similar conditions. Thursday, we start out with a lot of sunshine and watch for a 40% chance of a couple showers, a couple thunderstorms in the afternoon with middle 80s. That is your 97.1 The Fan weather forecast. I'm 10 Weather Impact Chief Meteorologist Chris Tomer.
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14: 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Two lovely locations right here in central Ohio, Westerville, the one right by Fishy's house there in Hilliard. I'm going to be doing that soon. I'm going to be doing that real soon because I'm tired of all this right here, my belt line. Tired of it. I want to look like you, Dane.
15: You can.
14: I can.
15: It's a call away.
14: Yeah.
15: Telehealth.
14: If I work at it.
15: No. Call them.
14: So, Teddy, I plugged you into Google AI.
1: Oh, nice.
14: You know what?
1: And it said nothing. It was empty.
14: That's what I thought. But I was wrong.
1: Uh-oh.
14: It says Panama Ted, whose real name is Ted Holbrook, is a prominent producer and on-air personality for Columbus sports radio station 97.1 The Fan. He primarily serves as the executive producer and key contributor for the afternoon drive time show Common Man and Timmy.
1: Hey,
14: formerly,
1: Timmy.
14: Formerly Man and Bone. Says it even has background and role details.
1: Wow.
14: Look at this. This has got bunches, oodles of things about you.
1: That's right.
14: You're big time. You're in the internet.
1: How about that?
14: Says beyond running the audio board and producing, Ted is heavily involved in the show's daily banter, bringing sports
1: you
14: and
1: are.
14: Pop culture takes
1: banter.
14: Alongside co-hosts Mike Common Man Ricardotti and Timmy Hall.
1: Pizzazz!
14: You can catch him and the crew weekdays from 3 to 6. Accolades.
1: Huh.
14: He, along with his co-host, was recognized as a top 5 mid-market afternoon show by Barrett Sports Media.
1: That's true.
14: Congratulations, Teddy.
1: Thank you. Yeah.
14: Congratulations.
1: It's quite the honor that we all received.
14: That's unbelievable. In the internet, right
1: it
14: there.
1: Say anything about my 4 touchdown game against Akron?
14: It left that
15: blurb about draft day for him. Brief.
14: It left that part out.
1: What is going on?
14: Hey, so I saw this. Big Ten head coach rankings. This is from Ari Wasserman, who is from On Three. And at number one, it is not Ryan Day. It's Kurt Cignetti, Indiana. Do we have any problems with that around here? Do we have any issues with Coach Day being behind Kurt Cignetti with
15: what the man has done
14: in 2 years at Indiana, winning a national championship? The clean sweep last year.
15: What's the list? What's the title of the list?
14: Is Big Ten head coach rankings.
15: But plain and simple. What?
14: Just how good you are.
15: Well, I need more information.
14: I don't have any more information.
15: If it's ranked based on beard, then no, it's misranked.
14: If it's ranked based on Big Ten head football coach rankings.
15: I need information.
14: This is all you're going to get, man. So Ryan Day is 2. Dan's Lanning's is 3. Kyle Whittingham is 4. And this is where some of the chatter started to come in. I think it was at that Kyle Whittingham mark because you're placing a guy that hasn't even coached in the Big Ten yet based on what he's been in another conference at a place like Utah. How do we know he's going to adjust? How do we know he's going to be
15: able
14: to
15: thrive at Michigan? Maybe this was just alphabetical order. Do you know?
14: No.
15: C is pretty high.
14: Number 5, Kirk Ferentz. Number 6, Lincoln Riley.
15: R is way low.
14: 7, Brett Bielema. Oh, that's high. Jed Fish, number 8. Do you know Jed Fish? Know where he coaches?
15: No, I thought that was like going to be a punchline to a joke.
1: That would be Washington.
14: We love him. That's Washington.
15: Do you know Jed Fish?
14: Reimer.
15: I thought it was an inside Common Man joke again.
14: Like Jed Fish?
15: Yeah, Reimer. Jed Fish, huh?
14: You like a red snapper, Reimer?
1: Like a sturgeon?
14: No. Like a walleye, Sonzi? Like a bluegill?
15: Haddock.
14: Do you know what? Haddock.
1: You like that, Jonesy?
14: Perch. Oh, hey, Burnsy. How's it going, Burnsy? Jonesy. Do you know what they call the tailgating up there at Washington? Because they got I don't think it's the sound. I think they have another little like bay that approaches one of the ends of the end zone. People that have, gone up there to cover the Ohio State game in the market, got a good read on that, got to see what the scenery is.
15: I don't.
14: Very beautiful.
1: It's water gating.
14: That's right. It's sail gating, you idiot.
1: Oh. I thought it was water gating.
14: Pizzazz!
15: Well, water doesn't rhyme with tail.
1: Water gate. Come on.
14: Water gating. It's good.
15: It's actually good.
14: I'd like to waterboard you. What I'd like to do.
1: I wish I was being waterboarded right now.
14: I'm sure many people do. Tell me where the bomb is, Chloe. Matt Campbell is number 9. Also another newbie that's never coached in the Big Ten. And Matt Rhule is number 10. PJ Fleck. Man, PJ Fleck has been at Minnesota for a long time, and the most he can get is outside the top 10 in the head coaches in this conference, but it's a massive conference right now. We got 18 coaches. Mike Loxley was dead last at Maryland.
1: Where's
14: I don't know.
1: Fitzgerald at on
14: Pat
1: this?
14: Fitzgerald is 12. He was right behind Fleck in the Flecktones. Then Bob Chesney, UCLA, Luke Fickle, 14, David Braun, 15, the Shiano Man, 16, Barry Odom, Purdue, 17, Mike Locksley, dead last.
15: So it sounds like it's kind of like similar to Consumer Reports will still do new car rankings. And they're just they're just predicting the reliability.
14: Sure,
15: so you're like,
14: sure.
15: I predict that Kyle Whittingham?
14: Like when Whittingham. Like when the Subaru Crosstrek first came out.
15: You gave it a
14: like,
15: good
14: this is
15: store.
14: Gonna be a this fantastic car. A guy like Sonzy Boy will love it. Yeah. We're gonna slap the logo. Isn't that what you drive out there?
15: It's a
14: quality car.
15: It's a company car. And it's what I drive. So what?
14: I mean, it's a comfortable car that has the fuel economy and
15: no
14: the space
15: slander.
14: And comfort that'll get the family around where it needs
15: vehicle.
14: To go safely.
15: It's a wonderful vehicle.
14: It really is.
15: I was just saying, like, you could then say, like, Matt Campbell, we think he'd be about here in this list.
14: And I can kind of see it that way, too. We talked to Adam Rittenberg on a weekly basis, and he agrees Penn State is kind of in that next couple of teams outside of Indiana, Ohio State, and Oregon for who would challenge the most. He we kind of like Lincoln Riley and USC. Don't really like what Lincoln Riley has done so far at USC. I don't think anybody does. That's been a major disappointment with what his chops were leaving Oklahoma to go out there. Then they joined the Big Ten, and he's had a lot of struggles. So I don't mind throwing a guy like Lincoln Riley behind somebody like Kirk Ferentz, who's had that longevity and that long-term consistency, and we agree he's had to do it with less resources at Iowa than some of the other bigger programs.
15: Yeah, he's a he's old school, right? I mean, he's like a legacy coach.
14: He's like your Tom Izzo. But he's not as good as Tom Izzo is in basketball terms.
15: He seems like a nice guy.
14: Yeah, he does.
15: I always like Kirk Ferentz.
14: Yeah.
15: Solid programs. They're never terrible, sometimes good.
14: But back to the top, though. You kind of brushed it off. We're good with that, right? Kurt Cignetti? I've had Joshua Perry sit here on a show with me and say that Kurt Cignetti is the greatest college football coach ever. And I think that's pure lunacy to give him that right off the bat. But I will certainly sit here and say best coach in the country right now. Like best in college football right here today with what he's done in just 2 years at Indiana. Say anything you want to say about, NIL has given us this opportunity. I think we've combed over what Indiana has done, and we know that that really wasn't just big sacks of cash, and that's all that it was. There are a lot of under-recruited guys, even in the transfer portal, that came over. He brought a lot of his guys from JMU to get this done, and it's still, to me, the wildest sports story ever that he did what he did in just year two at Indiana. What's he still got? Just the two losses? 16-0 and 11-2, I think is what he went.
15: They won a lot of games, yeah.
14: I mean, your wife's an Indiana gal.
15: That's why
14: you probably hear about it every day.
15: I'm notably hoping we go to the next segment. I'm being pretty quiet over here.
14: Can't give a guy his due.
15: No, I'll give him his due. I just don't I don't love rankings of things like that. Like, not everything is appropriate to, like, the best what? Like, is he the top best? He's the best at, like, game planning or just winning?
14: He's just the best coach.
15: What does that mean?
14: Why are you questioning the list? A list comes across my desk. I read it to you. Don't shoot the messenger.
15: What do you want from me?
14: It's just the best coaches.
15: It's like saying the best food.
14: Yeah, it is.
15: That's actually not a good point for the show.
14: It is like that. It's completely subjective. And you argue it all day long. Chicken wings or pizza. Now, you'd have to be a maniac to pick chicken wings over pizza, but I still do like them both. And on a given day, they can both be great. Hey, why is every single Seattle athlete doing this thing now? I'm going to tell you in 2 minutes. No more lists for Sonzenbacher. It's Common Man and Timmy on the Fan.
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16: You're looking at a 15-minute delay on eastbound 104 between Refugee Road and US 33. And we've got a 10-minute holdup on southbound 270 on the east outer belt from I-70 to 33. 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
12: Common Man is one soiled bedsheet away from being Jeff Remmer's legal guardian. This is Man and Timmy.
14: All right, I saw this one, Sonzy boy. So I guess I didn't realize that, you know, there was another Seattle, a prominent Seattle athlete that was doing this. And then Teddy showed me the story about how Marshawn Lynch is a credentialed photog at the World Cup. And I'm late to the party here, because when I did my Googling, I saw a little photo slide of Marshawn Lynch and his photography collection. He had done some work for some of the Seattle Seahawks preseason games last year in 2025. So he has been at this for a bit, and he is going to, he already worked as a credentialed photographer in the match between the U.S. and Australia, which was another big win for the U.S. of A. And then they'll be going back to play Turkey, or Turkey-yay now.
15: I heard
14: we're
15: about
14: supposed
15: that.
14: To call that. What do you EA. Think? What do you think about that?
15: I'm not really forming an opinion yet.
14: We're American. We say it in a hard American way.
15: Feels like Turkey to
14: we're
15: me.
14: We're still just going to say Turkey. Yeah. We're not saying, oh, are we going to play España later on? We just say Spain. We don't say France. We just say France. Yeah. Who cares?
15: Oui, oui, oui.
14: Yeah. Turkey. Turkey, yay. Yeah.
15: Well, I saw this Marshawn Lynch thing, and you've seen a lot of athletes do this. Who were the other Seattle people that have been doing this?
14: Well, Ken Griffey Jr.
15: Okay, yeah.
14: The most prominent one. The one that I knew of, because we saw him all over. Was it the Masters? It was the Masters, right? He was at Rory's.
1: Yeah, he was in that
14: Grand
1: documentary.
14: Slam.
1: Yeah.
14: Yeah, they had a bunch of his photos. He had some epic photos. And I do think, you know, for Ken Griffey Jr. at least, he's a skilled photographer. He clearly has done the work. And in the documentary, you are seeing how he's still working at it. As you would imagine, like some of these guys that are out there, you know, covering sporting events have been doing it for 30 years, for 40 years.
15: That was going to be my question.
14: It's their life's work. And so maybe there's a little bit of a stigma where people that have done this see some big shot athletes want to jump in there and think that they can get their telephoto lens with a fast shutter speed and know everything there is to know about placement and lighting and all that. And I'm not even saying that like Ken Griffey Jr. and these other guys have not been willing to pay their dues and, you know, do the work and all that. But yeah, these are big events that you're getting credentialed for. Ken Griffey Jr. doing the Masters, where Rory had his moment and he got some really good shots too. But the other one that I think this was somewhere in my brain, Randy Johnson. He's a big photographer.
15: Taking pictures?
14: Randy Johnson is a peeping Tom. Yeah.
15: The big unit. The big shutter.
14: The big shutter. That's right. So The other thing that I looked up when I was searching Randy Johnson, and this was the best part of all, what do you think his logo is for Randy Johnson photography?
15: Exploding in a ball.
14: It is a bird that's upside down, kind of in an artistic way. Like the bird itself doesn't look like it's,
15: dead? Like it's been exploded?
14: No, it looks like, it's upside down, but it looks like it's somewhat intact. But there's a few feathers.
15: Just like.
14: There's a few feathers on top that are kind of like heading off. And so it isn't like an exploded bird.
15: They're just heading
14: even though off. That's what happened. Even though, of course, the bird did explode. But the fact that the logo is that is incredible. How often do you think he thinks about the bird every single day?
15: He must, yeah. I didn't know Randy did the pictures.
14: I didn't know he was doing it either, but clearly he's been doing it for a long time. You go to his website, there's a picture of him with his camera, like out there in Monument Park or Monument Valley, Utah. Looks like he's in the middle of the desert. And then he does a lot of music photography.
15: Hmm.
14: One right there on his page where he's got the triumvirate trio, Rush. You get Neil Peart and Geddy Lee and the other guy. The third of the three tenors.
15: Do you have you ever owned a nice real camera?
14: No.
15: You're just on my phone.
14: No.
15: Guy.
14: Yeah. You?
15: No, I don't. My wife does take pictures and has a real camera because we worked in news together, so she has a background in like digital media.
14: Mm-hmm.
15: There is a marketable difference.
14: You get good family photos.
15: They are good.
14: Yeah.
15: I mean, the iPhone is an incredible thing to have in your pocket, but there is a difference when you use a real camera. I do wonder if some of those old school photogs look at like Marshawn getting credentialed, like anybody can just come in here and do our job.
14: I know.
15: Like, could somebody just come in here and just host a 3-hour show like it's nothing? It's easy. You're just talking.
14: Everybody thinks so.
15: Everybody thinks so.
14: Yeah, everybody thinks so. And then you get in the chair and you realize the bells and the whistles and keeping things on time and keeping things moving. And then it becomes a little bit trickier. Yeah.
15: Mm-hmm.
14: Same type of way. But I don't know. I don't know how photographers look at that, like with Marshawn, starting to do that. And he's clearly been doing it for, a couple of years at least right now. He's done some acting. He's worked for Prime Video. And he's a minority owner of the Seattle Kraken.
15: He has stayed incredibly relevant.
14: He's got some irons in the fire.
15: Yeah. Yeah, he does.
14: Yeah, post-football. When you take photos at home then... Like, is it just all photos of you and the kids? Because the wife's the one that has the experience, or does she like set it on the tripod and do the timer? Like you say you get good family photos. How is she in any of them?
15: Yeah, we've tried to time a couple of them. She uses it mostly for work. Like she runs digital communications for some companies, so she'll take pictures of their events. She doesn't always take it of like our family photos. If we're having family photos, yeah, we have somebody take them. So she doesn't do ours, but I've seen the results of the pictures and been able to see the difference. It's not like shooting with your iPhone is good, but there's a decent difference.
14: You know,
15: I could see how you could get kind of into that.
14: Addicted to it. Yeah.
15: Yeah.
14: It's a full on hobby, like with anything. You know, who hates photos? My wife.
15: I was going to say like Kurt
14: hates
15: Signetti.
14: Him. Yeah, hates yeah, him. Kurt Signetti. Yeah. He hates him too. Just don't take a picture of him.
15: Just photos in general or of
14: yeah, like
15: herself.
14: An actual like photo will scare her. Like if you put a picture down on the counter, she'll be scared. Like she'll need to get away from it. No, she does not. She never thinks about getting a picture. It's never on the front of her mind. Like we could go the rest of our lives and the two of us could not have like a nice photo.
15: You can
14: taken
15: you
14: of
15: can
14: us. Like that's what I'm talking about. She might want a photo with her son, Jack, I don't know why I said her son, it's our son. We're very happily married and we live together. It's our son. Okay? It's us. It's all that stuff. But she might want one of her and Jack, like as the years pass by. But as far as me, no. She doesn't want a picture with me. She doesn't want a picture of herself.
15: No, nothing.
14: She just wants like life to go by and it's just like invisible. I'm the one that has to think about it.
15: I don't mind that. I'm notorious for like I I lean more toward that than take a bunch of pictures myself.
14: Well, I don't want, like...
15: Like, I went to...
14: Again, I'm not the guy that's going to the golf tournament that wants to have the camera out and, you know, filming everything. I'm like, why am I filming...
15: I don't want to ruin the moment.
14: When like
15: I'm
14: the professional
15: in.
14: Video and the photos will be much better than anything I'm going to take. But yeah, like it would be nice if we had like a Christmas photo slide, like, or just a seasonal, some pictures. Yeah. That's all.
15: Like I had
14: just
15: to be reminded because as you well know, I took a trip to Scotland to golf and I
14: must
15: had
14: be
15: to,
14: nice.
15: I had to, it is, I had to force myself to take pictures because I knew there was going to be so many people asking me like yourself, like, how was it? What? And I would have gone the whole thing and probably not taken one.
14: That's something where you're right. I think there's a nice balance of pictures.
15: I also,
14: I need to get a couple of pictures if I'm going to go play, you know, a bucket list Scottish, you know, do the Scottish golf trip. I got to have a couple photos.
15: Speaking of lists, I did make lists for you from this trip.
14: What are you talking about? What do you mean? What lists? We just did a list back there and you like wanted to leave the show.
15: I know that you like lists.
14: Teddy, do I like lists? I mean, I guess I just did a list here.
1: Yeah, you brought it up and you like food lists.
14: Summertime.
15: Yeah, the thing is, Ted, some people remember Tim back in his humble days when he wasn't at the big show and he was just
1: the Buckeye show.
14: Yeah.
15: And I know that every time I came, there had to be a list, some kind of list.
14: Well, you must have come only on Fridays.
15: Power Five, because, maybe.
14: Yeah, that was just a Friday thing.
15: So anytime you want lists that I made for you based on my Scotland trip, I came prepared with them. We don't have to do them.
14: What are the titles of the list?
15: All kinds of lists you need.
14: Of lists.
15: Yeah, any list that you need that might come up. I don't know what to expect on these shows. So I'm like, I'm just going to.
14: Any list, like top five scotches?
15: That would have been a good one. I did my top five takeaways from the trip. I did my top five courses that I played.
14: Okay, that's good.
15: I did my top moments.
14: I don't think anything is better than top five takeaways. Top five weirdest things that happened to me on a trip.
15: Yeah, that's the moments.
14: That's in moments. Okay, well, we're going to.
15: Whatever you need.
14: We got to do foodgasm.
15: Is that a list of.
14: No.
1: It could be. Sometimes, but maybe not today.
14: Maybe you have a list about the top five favorite foods.
1: Did
14: you have
1: Scotland.
14: Some cloody,
15: no,
14: some
15: we'll
14: cloody
15: do normal,
14: dumplings?
15: No, we'll do
14: porridge.
15: We'll do it straight, just gasms.
14: Did you have a haggis?
15: I did have haggis.
14: Haggis. Food gasm. We got to find out who did Father's Day food spread better, Dane or me. That's coming up. Food gasm next. Common Man and Timmy on the Fan.
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22: Traffic is slowing down due to an accident that's on westbound 670's off-ramp to southbound 315. And there's a slowdown on westbound 70 downtown between the 71 East Split and Livingston Avenue. 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
14: If you ever miss a single thing on any episode, if you weren't here right at 3 o'clock to hear the witty banter. Well, Teddy is the Google AI told us he provides a lot of the banter for the talk show here. So that's mostly him. But Sonzy boy right there, Dane Sonzenbacher, a good, clean wide receiver. He's lucky enough, luckier than all of us, to take a Scottish golf trip this year. 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We've been yapping all show long. 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And when we don't put copyrighted music in it, it gets to stay up there in podcast land for all of eternity. And it's brought to you by our good friends at Care Heating and Cooling. Are you ready to talk some food?
15: Yeah.
14: And then later, your silly lists that you brought back.
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14: Kind of bodied you out. Kind of boxed you out there, didn't I?
15: It's all right.
14: So.
15: It's okay.
14: Here's what I want to do.
15: It's okay if you box me out.
14: Father's Day. All right?
15: Okay.
14: Father's Day is our weekend. I mean, I say our weekend. Do we kind of sneak Father's Day into Saturday a little bit? Like the vibe?
15: Yeah.
14: I feel like we do that for Mother's Day. I feel like we do that if you catch
15: Father's Day weekend.
14: I feel like we do that if you catch a birthday on Friday it kind of becomes like the birthday weekend, right? So go, we do this. We do some presents with the immediate fam on Friday. We do an in-laws on Saturday, maybe the other set of parents on Sunday. It's like a whole like weekend celebration. You might get multiple cakes, all that stuff. So what happened for me? So the food weekend was this. My in-laws are in town. So we're going to celebrate Father's Day with Sarah's dad. So we did the mac and cheese. Mm-hmm. And he smoked a brisket on his Traeger pellet smoker. So I started with Saturday evening with a nice little mac and cheese brisket, baked beans. So I had that going for me. Then
15: pellet smoked.
14: Yeah. Then we move it into you say no good.
15: No, I said.
14: Yeah. No.
15: I'm just like trying to go with the vibe you're doing here. I've never
14: regulate the heat. The Traeger's got the internal thermometer. So you're good. Like you just keep cooking and cooking and cooking and cooking and tenderize that thing. Fantastic. Mm-hmm. He even got the, this was the first one he did. We'd been shaming him in to finally doing a brisket. He'd just been doing ribs, ribs, ribs, ribs. And they're all fantastic. We're like, dude, do a brisket. Like when we said it, Father's Day, brisket. And you're going to make it yourself. That's going to be your gift to you. And then we're going to come over there. And we're going to eat it too. So he did it. He even got that like gigantic brisket knife. Got one on Amazon, slicing it off. Got the little like long fork prong thing. Yeah, with the giant. This sucker was like a samurai sword. That's how long this knife was. So that was our Saturday. Sunday, I get up. Sarah's already sizzling some bacon for me. She's taking care of the pound of bacon in the oven. So I got the bacon going. By the time I get up and come to get my coffee, crisp bacon is ready to go. I got my everything bagels. I got my two fresh cracked brown eggs. I got my American cheese. I got my fresh cracked pepper and my salt. I'm putting that all together. I got my crispy bacon. I got the most delicious breakfast sandwich you ever seen. Lunch on Sunday on the Father's Day. I got the golf course glizzy because I'm catching a round of 18 with my boy. My actual boy, my son. So that's great. Father's Day special. And then dinner time, since we're tired, since we've been playing golf, Sarah was working that day too, didn't need to do any cooking, did a little wings. Had a chicken wing dinner for Father's Day, had the seasoned fries, had the wings bone in, boneless from the wing stop, because the Roosters wasn't even taking the orders. They must have been so slammed. They were like, no, Father's Day is closed. So we did the wing stop, which is tremendous. And that was my spread. Can you top that?
15: So, this was Sunday. I get over to my in-law's house. I pull up in the car. The windows roll down just a little bit, and I can smell the grill on.
14: Yeah.
15: We're grilling.
14: Yeah.
15: My father-in-law.
14: What time is this? Late afternoon, yesterday?
15: We'll call it early afternoon.
14: 3 o'clock-ish?
15: This was lunchtime.
14: Oh, okay.
15: Before that, before nap time.
14: Luncheon.
15: I get out of the car and I hear the sweet sizzle of the burgers that are being done on the driveway. Yep. Yep. Some with cheese, some with not cheese.
14: He's doing it in the driveway.
15: Driveway.
14: Pulled the grill out front so everybody can see.
15: Yep.
14: That's a bold move, my friend.
15: Yep. Pepper jack
14: bold
15: cheese.
14: Bold move.
15: That's all we had.
14: Yeah. Pepper jack. Hey, whatever cheese is in the fridge.
15: That's all we had. Yep. And I get inside and there's a beautiful spread on the island here.
14: Why are you talking like this? Because the music?
15: Yeah.
14: Okay.
15: And I go through it and there's salad. Now, this is good salad, but it's...
14: Salad
15: it's
14: sucks.
15: It's pre-made. It was pre-made in a mix, but it was still pretty good.
14: Like chopped?
15: There was homemade pasta salad. My wife made it. It was very good. It was noodles. We subbed the mozzarella for some kind of maybe gorgonzola. Maybe it was a blue cheese. No, it wasn't a blue cheese. There were some peppers, some onions. Then we get to the stove, boiling hot dogs. There was boiling hot dogs. They were nice and fleshy looking.
14: No
15: grill marks.
14: What is this, the 1920s?
15: They just looked like fingers.
14: It looks like a dime a dog.
15: I was not allowed to say anything about these hot dogs. People were getting mad that I was commenting on them when they were eating.
14: A flesh rocket is what we have.
15: They looked fleshy. Yeah. Then for dessert, we had a cookie cake. It was half and half brownie cookie, half cookie.
14: That's fantastic.
15: With a frosting border. Put it all together. Happy Father's Day.
14: Okay. Man. You know, that was just a little bit too sensual for me.
15: I don't know what's too sensual for you. I thought that's what I that's just like, what I came up with.
14: I feel heard the, like I need an energy drink now.
15: Tim, I was going with what I'm a feel player, okay? You know, there's some golfers that are mechanical. I'm a feel player. And you turned on that music. That's what I felt like you wanted from me.
14: I feel like my whole, like, going back to, from since I got two dinners, basically, I feel like I win. Teddy, who won? He had one cookout. I had a wing feast, and I had a brisket cookout.
1: You were winning, but in the way that Dane read that,
15: there's the thing about food. No, it's forget, about the preparation.
14: Forget I asked, Teddy. Has fan behavior gone too far? I want to get to that next. Dane Sonsenbacher is here. Common Man and Timmy on the Fan.
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0: We've got a 10-minute slowdown on southbound 270 on the East Outer Belt going from I-70 to US 33. And watch out for an accident that's blocking the right lane, causing some holdup on westbound 270 on the North Outer Belt at Sawmill Road. 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I'm Nicole for 97.1 The Fan Traffic.
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7: Good afternoon, I'm Isaiah Jacob. The Reds return home tonight to open a series against the Brewers at 7:10. No Ellie De La Cruz again tonight, but they did activate him from the 10-day injured list today and expect him back in the lineup tomorrow. The Guardians begin a series against the White Sox. Cleveland holds a 1-game lead over Chicago atop the AL Central, heading into the 7:40 first pitch tonight. In college basketball, Michigan's head coach Dusty May is expected to take the Dallas Mavericks job, a move that will open a transfer portal window for Wolverine players. In the World Cup, Messi just added another chapter to his legendary career. He became the all-time leading scorer in his match against Austria this afternoon. This update is sponsored by TurboTrack Realty. Done with that property, called John Kozik at TurboTrack Realty for a cash offer today. 614-472-000. Breaking sports news when it happens on The Fan, Ohio's sports destination.
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8: This is Common Man and Timmy.
11: Hope you guys had a great Father's Day weekend. All the dads out there, hope it was good with the fams, that you were treated well. I always get some kind of golf gift. It was cool. It was like a cooler that's kind of retrofit for my golf bag.
12: Love that.
11: So it's got like buckles on both sides of it. And it's got these like specialized like ice crystals that I'm a little bit scared to see how they activate. Like if it'll like burn my hand if I touch it type of thing. But it's like one of those things you don't even have to use ice for. You just like freeze. You like,
12: oh, it's
11: soak,
12: like a freeze
11: soak
12: pack.
11: These. It's like the opposite of a hand warmer type of thing. You soak them in water, freeze them, and yeah, then you're supposed to be able to like continue to use them.
12: It's just an ice pack. What are you talking about?
11: Yeah, it is, isn't it?
12: Yeah, you're just explaining an ice pack. I also got golf-related.
11: But it doesn't strike me as an ice pack, though.
12: I apparently didn't strike you as that, but once you got to the last part, I realized that you were just describing an ice pack.
11: They're these teeny tiny little flimsy things. They don't feel like anything.
12: Just don't cut it open. Don't eat it.
11: It's not like the little blue goo things that you buy.
12: No, it's like the little.
11: And then you put them in the freezer. They're not even what you're thinking of. I know what you're thinking of, and they're not like that.
12: Okay.
11: They're like nothing I've ever seen before. this is new technology. This came straight from SpaceX.
12: Yeah.
11: Yeah. This is straight from Elon. I don't know how they did it, but they did it.
12: Yeah. Just don't eat them.
11: Right. They're like, they look like those little pouches that they put in everything that's new.
12: Yeah, I got my son's 3, but we got a matching...
11: Cal Ripken, right?
12: Cal Ripken, yeah.
11: Yeah.
12: We got matching polos, like a dad size and a little kid size. Apparently a company sells like matching...
11: Matchy-matchy.
12: Yeah, so
11: what
12: he's
11: is
12: got
11: it? What was the polo?
12: Gosh, what was the brand? One I hadn't heard of. It's a probably small brand. I bet it got served on some...

0: Something new. Little Instagram
1: I'll
0: ad.
1: I'll think of it and I'll tell you, but I don't know it off the top
0: design?
1: Of my head.
0: Design? Color?
1: Green.
0: Collar type?
1: Green. Collar type green. Stripes. And then he had his little guy too. I'm jealous of your Father's Day though, because you're at an age where you guys can actually go golf.
0: We played 36 holes.
1: And that is, yeah, that's crazy.
0: I know. It was something else. And nobody was booing us either. No one was jeering us. No one was booing when my, you know, ball rolled off the green.
1: Nobody was yelling, good, clean boy, in your backswing.
0: When I left a bunker shot, you know, 20 feet short of the cup, nobody cheered loudly, which I actually, I'm happy when I hit a bunker shot onto the green. Like, I know I got to a level, I love it when I hit it like within 5 feet, but if I just get it on the green, I'm happy. So
1: that is good.
0: If you cheer for like what you think to be a bad shot, and I'm actually like, yeah, I am. I'm happy about that. A putt for par, goody for me. But I did wanted to get your take on the U.S. Open. Nothing really is more Father's Day. Most of us dads who do enjoy the game, we like to get a nice dramatic finish. And I put out there on Twitter on Saturday a thank you to Wyndham Clark for ruining Father's Day for us all. And of course, I'm saying that in jest. Where I usually come down on that is I do think it's pretty awesome for guys that can develop that kind of a lead in such a difficult golf tournament. And I also know that no matter what the lead is, you're still likely going to have some drama. Like, think about it. Like, when all was said and done, Wyndham Clark shot 3 over and still needed every single one of those saves.
1: And some birdie.
0: Needed a birdie on, what was it, 15 or 16 there late, where he had the tough drive and got it out there and then made the putt. He had a 50-foot up and down on 18, a 50-foot lag putt to 2 inches. There was no way that he didn't have like a 3.5, 4.5, 5 foot tester on 18 from where his approach was. There was no way. And then he put it to 2 inches to give himself a low heart rate tap in. Thank God he could stand there after he marked it. Scottie Scheffler finished knowing all along I won the US Open. Thank God I outlasted. So to me, credit the guy for, you know, the Thursday round. It's like a college football season or a college basketball season, how I take the entire picture. You might think playing late is when most of it matters. And to a degree, yes, that matters. But so does the picture as a whole. What you did in November, if you get a big road win or a big neutral site win, that matters and puts your resume together. What Wyndham Clark did on Thursday, he shot 64. He got himself a huge lead. So he didn't have to go and shoot 67, 68, 69 on Sunday. His job was to win. His job was to come out on top, and he won. But off point of the matter, the fact that these New York fans, these degenerate fans who are screaming in his backswing, who are excited to see him suck, to see him hopefully vomit all over himself, to me, it just gets to be a little bit much. And I really don't understand what it is about this guy, other than the U.S. Open and like a club toss at the PGA Championship, the busted lockers and a club toss, which almost every golfer out there, even the ones that we love, have had moments that boiled over where they got frustrated, but it's golf. I criticized him, rightfully so, for both of those things last year. Neither of them put me to a point where, like, this Wyndham Clark really sucks. I hate him. If anything, I'm starting to like him more because everybody else seems to hate him so much. I'm not seeing the picture of what else this guy has done or what kind of guy he is, even though I have not met the guy. So I'm just saying that. But surface level, seems like everyone in his inner circle, the moment he had with his dad who flew in, and Wyndham didn't know he was going to be there. You saw the embrace there. Everyone on his team that's congratulating him. It's a second U.S. Open.
1: So you think the fans did a little too much?
0: Yes.
1: They need to respect the game a little
0: did
1: more.
0: Did you not think so? You didn't? I mean, this is not my other point, too. We wouldn't handle this in tennis. Like, there's decorum, and you can't be screaming and shouting when you're in the stands at Wimbledon or at the U.S. Open. There's times to be quiet. There's a certain type of respect. To go Shooter McGavin on you, this is golf. It's not a rock concert.
1: Gosh, back to your shanties. I was just going to say, you're reminding me of?
0: Yes.
1: You sound like Shooter McGavin.
0: Well,
1: right now.
0: You know what? Shooter respected the game.
1: They've been even, having even this debate didn't. About the game for at least since 1999.
0: He didn't want Happy Gilmore's type of pizzazz twisted up in the game of golf where it didn't belong.
1: It is
0: he
1: like
0: needed to walk forward slowly.
1: There's always been that little bit of a line there, though, and golf has tried to preserve it. And then even it's like they've given opportunities to have that kind of
0: Phoenix.
1: Golf. They've given it to
0: and right. Phoenix has gone overboard.
1: It's gone overboard
0: 16th hole.
1: As these things will.
0: People are just there in the nude watching golf, throwing beer cans onto the green. Like, there's one thing to have one hole where it's kind of different. We can cheer loudly throughout the swings and everything for like one deal, one time. But then like we go overboard with it. And we've seemed to bar stool golf a little bit lately.
1: It's getting
0: is
1: a
0: what I'm
1: bar
0: getting
1: stool.
0: At.
1: Because the Ryder Cup also is like a safe space for that too, is where it's understood that here's what we're doing here. Here's the expected etiquette. Maybe that's it. There's a lot of like unspoken things in golf of just like, this is how it goes. And that's a lot of people would probably have gripes about like the uppityness of golf in that respect. But yeah, there's these things of like, this is how you approach being a fan at these events, that it has been getting pushed a little bit more towards the, like, trying to make it every other sport, trying to make it a fan sport.
0: And I agree, like Ryder Cup is a special exception. And even then, they took it over the line. It wasn't just good-natured yelling, like, you know, after the swings had been made and loudly booing after a hole where the Europeans make a birdie and the Americans drop one. It got personal. People were throwing things at Rory McIlroy's wife type of deal, shouting some nasty stuff. It's like that. You've got to
1: don't like
0: keep
1: it. This is a gentleman's
0: game. It is. And that's okay. It's a game that's got a certain kind of etiquette.
1: I agree with you.
0: How about that?
1: I won't fight you on that. I do like that there's a little bit of a, because you're supposed to be playing, you know, a big part of it is against the course. Like, yes, you're competing against your opponents, but they're like, people in New York were rooting for the course.
0: It was. Well,
1: rather than root for Wyndham Clark.
0: They were rooting for anybody but Wyndham Clark. They wanted blood, and it made me pull for him a little bit more while I was watching that stuff. And I was just as mad as everybody else when he did the thing at Oakmont. You had to come back from that. You had to pay your dues. I don't know. Like, Jon Rahm's done things. I can't ask for anything more than for someone, when he gets a microphone or gets a camera, go up there. And some people were saying like, oh, Wyndham Clark didn't show any contrition or wasn't apologetic at all. I don't know. I wasn't following that closely. Maybe he wasn't in the first couple weeks or month. I don't know. But all that I've seen lately is how continually apologetic he is. He's like, I can't say it enough. I'm sorry. And he said it was one of the low moments of his career. And he was in a very dark place after that. That stinks. Like, I get it. You did something bad. You're in a dark place. You know how you're going to climb out of it. Now, come back from it. Well, That's all.
1: We talked about this a little bit. And golf is weird like this, because you're rooting for more than the scorecard. If you have a guy that's your guy, you're taking into account how he swings the club, how he plays, what his personality is. That's always been a thing of why you're drawn to some golfers.
0: That's true.
1: I think the difference is it's always been that way, but people are starting to say the quiet part now. Like, it was always a thing. Like, there was always whispers of some people hated Phil Mickelson, some people liked him. But when you were at the course, everybody was going to clap for him
0: exactly.
1: when he made shots.
0: Right.
1: It was like you talked about that in the bar afterwards. Like, oh, I don't like how this guy does this, that, or the other.
0: Yeah.
1: But when you were watching everybody was being like, okay, we'll talk about that later.
0: You're respectful out there.
1: Right. Now they're chirping him on the course, which is a little bit like, you might not like Wyndham. I don't think he's done anything that's like a cancelable offense or a fireable offense, but yeah, that's the biggest difference, because I think it's always existed, but confidence in these fans is
0: right. Your lists. Okay, you want to do your lists?
1: You can list. When do we got time to list?
0: Dane Sonsenbacher has lists. Okay, that's all I know. He's got lists of his favorite things, and he's going to share some of those with us next. It's Common Man and Timmy on the Fan.
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4: We've got an accident causing some slowdown. That's on Gender Road at Abbey Trails Drive. And there's a 20-minute delay on eastbound 104 between Refugee Road and US 33. 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
17: From the Logan AC and Heat Services Weather Center. Now we'll get rid of the rain and the thunderstorms and a little bit of humidity, and we'll bring in some sunshine here to Central Ohio on Tuesday. A drier day, less humidity, and high temperatures around 80 degrees. Very similar conditions on Wednesday. On Thursday, about a 40% chance of storms, a couple of showers in the afternoon. That is your 97.1 The Fan weather forecast. I'm 10 Weather Impact Chief Meteorologist Chris Tomer.
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0: Coming up here at 5:30, we are going to talk to our guy Jason Stark from The Athletic. Jason's beef, the Hall of Fame baseball writer. He knew all about you, Dane, when I texted him this morning.
1: You told me that, and I was knew all about impressed you by that. And
0: he's
1: surprised.
0: Like, oh, Sonsenbacher. He said, I guess I'll have to play the slot.
1: Oh, yeah.
0: And I was like, it's a good one. He's a slot receiver.
1: Yeah, he used to that.
0: He had a dirty slot joke.
1: Got to get used to that. That perfect. And people throwing stuff at you and that's not a football and expecting you to catch it.
0: All right, so right after you criticized the list, it was a list. It was a Big Ten ranking. We talked about it. I thought it would be good banter. I thought it would be good. And Teddy, he's big in the banter realm as well.
20: I like the banter on the list.
0: He thought it was good. And yeah. Dane was just, I don't know what you're doing with a list with the ranking. And then right after that, he said, I have a few lists of my own. That I brought.
1: Well, no, because I thought you loved lists. For some reason, I equate you to lists. So I thought it was more important to show up for the show.
0: I'm kind of indifferent.
1: I don't need to be like well-versed on the happenings of the day. I'm like, you better bring lists. And then you laughed hard out loud when I got here and said, I brought lists. And you're like, what, is that what we do? And then I felt bad about it, so I'm a little self-conscious about even doing the list, but we'll do it.
0: Yeah, I thought like if you just sort of boiled us down to just like a list show. I mean, typically what happens is
1: I boiled you down to a list guy.
0: I'm a list guy, yeah. So it's not a list show, but what Ted will usually do is he'll put like annoying stories in the packet that he knows that, you know, either Mike hates, like Mike Florio, so he'll pummel him with Mike Florio stories. Or now like the latest thing is these stupid surveys, not so much lists. They're kind of lists, but they're surveys. They're like restaurant surveys where Burger King just automatically wins everything. Burger King is apparently the best restaurant in America. Did you not know that?
1: Yeah.
0: They're like number one at everything.
1: Yeah.
0: I haven't had them in like 10 years, but
1: no, that's fake news.
0: They're apparently the best.
1: No, nobody goes to Burger
0: King. We should.
1: Yeah, they do have a really good rebranding commercial. But I think you'll like these. These are engaging lists for you. I had you in mind.
0: Okay, so
1: you can do your America's thing, and then we can do lists.
0: Well, I had this one thing. I had a stupid food story because Teddy will send these to us. Apparently, you want to know what the best hot dog is in the state of Ohio? It's the best hot dog in the state of Ohio. You know who says so? A recent study.
1: Mm-hmm.
0: Yes, so this is 100% accurate. The study said that we analyzed 359,751 customer reviews across 750 local spots, tracking high enthusiasm passion markers like best hot dog and legendary and hidden gem and worth the hype to find where the best dogs are hiding across the country. And in Ohio, the best hot dog was Culver's, you know, the place that makes butter burgers.
1: Yeah, the burger place.
0: And cheese curds.
1: And broccoli.
0: That's their thing. Broccoli dipped in cheese sauce. So Newman will enjoy it. Technically, though, Culver's sells a corn dog. You know, it's battered, it's dipped. That's what they make. So not really, in my mind, like an actual hot dog.
1: They went through the trouble to analyze that many hundreds of thousands of reviews to crown the champion a corn dog.
0: We've got Dirty Frank's nearby. They have several concoctions that I would recommend you go there and pick a few off of their menu. A lot of lovely little options. Loops has a fantastic Chicago dogs. One of the best I've ever had. I mean, they're dogs. They've got a chili dog in there, too. We've got Skyline. That's what they are. They're dogs. They're chili dogs. They're conies. That's like what you get. Some people like the three-way. I don't get a three-way. I like to get two or three of the conies. That's what I get at Skyline. You got a place called Tony Paco's?
1: Heard of it.
0: That's a Toledo spot.
1: Yeah.
0: They don't win this. What about Scooter's world famous doghouse up in Menor? That I see as a big thing. You got places up north, Happy Dog in Cleveland. We can't have Culver's. Give me a dime a dog at a Clippers game.
1: Boiled.
0: Yeah. Boiled dogs from your father-in-law's house.
1: Yeah. It's fleshy.
0: Flesh dog.
1: Mm-hmm.
0: Give me one of those. Give me one of your lists.
1: I'm going to give you my top five takeaways from the trip. Because how I envisioned this, I thought I was going to get here and be like, tell me about it.
0: Dane Sonsenbacher went to Scotland, everybody. He played 11 rounds of golf across a 12-day trip. He's a good boy.
1: And what I did in thinking about you, not only did I think ahead, and I didn't bring it today, but I did get you a ball marker because I know you collect them, and I'm not going to tell you which course it was from yet.
0: Tough thing to remember, right?
1: I'm going to bring it to you on Wednesday.
0: I gave Dane a good, clean boy ball marker, custom made. I forged it myself in my workshop. And I haven't really decided on how you guys can get a hold of the good, clean boy ball markers. I'm going to make some good, clean girl ball markers as well, because not going to be sexist. That's a thing. And I think if you ever see me out in the wild, like in a golf setting, you need to just like sidle up to me in a creepy way and just say, I'm a good, clean boy, or I'm a good, clean girl. And then I'll just say, okay, I'll reach into my pocket and I'll have a little ball marker for you. Do you have it with you?
1: Yeah. It's in my good, clean pocket here. My shirt pocket.
0: Let me see it. See this, Teddy? For all our YouTube crowd right there, that is the nice metallic good, clean boy ball mark right there. It's perfect. It's going to shave 10 strokes off of your golf game, guaranteed. That's what you want. Again, here you go, Dane. Thanks for playing.
1: Thank you.
0: So your takeaways from the trip. Yeah, please.
1: Do I have time for them? When are we out? Because we got baseball talk.
0: Yeah, we do have baseball
1: talk. We can save it.
0: Well, no, just give me some. Start the list.
1: Okay. My number one takeaway, if you're playing golf in Scotland, is pack snacks in your bag. What I didn't realize is that when you're playing these old courses, they're sending you out there without a sip of water for the next 5 hours. Scots are just built different. You are just going to, there's so no
0: like,
1: turn.
0: It's like the opposite of our wives here in Columbus, where they have to take
1: a bottle
0: 58 ounce Stanley to go 10 minutes to the store.
1: In fact,
0: you really need some water.
1: The turn is not coming back to the clubhouse. It's the farthest point from the clubhouse. So there's no cart girls. There's no halfway house for most of them. There's a couple. But we landed there in our first day, nothing.
0: So I'm taking my new Father's Day golf cooler.
1: That's exactly right.
0: Yeah,
1: weird ice stuff. Always bring that.
0: Yeah, with the fancy ice.
1: Two, I decided I underinvested in my golf shoes. I bought some very cheap golf shoes.
0: Don't do that.
1: I know it. And by
0: Dane Sonsenbacher, spend $130.
1: I just thought they would be comfortable, but they are not built for walking 11 days in a row of golf. By the time I got that, I had holes in the heels of them.
0: Oh, no.
1: Yeah, it was a problem.
0: It's wrong. Premium shoes.
1: Wrong. I should have gone premium.
0: Scotland.
1: That's not where you skimp. Number three, you may or may not agree. Have you played with caddies before?
0: Yes.
1: Okay.
0: When I played Pebble, I was going to do a caddy.
1: Yeah.
0: In Muirfield Village, they've got caddies.
1: Yeah, sometimes you have to. For the most part, and this is no offense to the caddies out there, just not for me. I like them, but I it's a lot to have another opinion on every shot.
0: They make fun of you a little bit?
1: Some of them were very frank. They were not worried about my feelings. I said, what did I do there to the one guy?
0: That's a terrible shot, mate.
1: He did. He said, I don't know what you're doing, but it's not working. I said, okay. Okay. Let's move on.
0: Like, well, sorry, I suck.
1: Yeah. Number four, it's probably not, everything can't be solved by changing your equipment. Sometimes it's just you as a golfer.
0: Yeah.
1: We had a guy. So the guy told you, I told you we got to have a.
0: It's the plane.
1: Right.
0: I mean, cardigan.
1: Yeah.
0: Cardigan. It's not the plane. It's the pilot.
1: Mm-hmm.
0: You know what I meant.
1: Yeah. It's the pilot. We had one of our guys dropped out for one of the rounds. So the man who was driving our, bus, we asked him to play with us because we already had this round ready. So he just parked the bus, got out and played, but he hated the putter so much that he putted with a 4-iron the whole time, just blading it. But Tim, he was good.
0: It was comfortable
1: for
0: him.
1: He was still making putts.
0: It's a crooked stick. That's how they learned how to play in Scotland. He needs like a perfect putter.
1: He didn't.
0: Just hit it with anything. Hit it with a shovel.
1: He didn't. He walked right out. He's like, I never had these clubs before. Draining it with...
0: With real man. He probably walked right out of the sea and just fired a 67.
1: He didn't shoot that well, but he was good.
0: All right, Dane. Jason and I, we were trying to figure out who you might have been if you played Major League Baseball instead of football.
1: Oh, I love that.
0: Jason's Beef with Jason Stark coming up in 2 minutes. It's Common Man and Timmy on the Fan.
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22: We've got some slowdown due to an accident that's blocking the right lane on westbound 270 at Sawmill Road on the North Outer Belt. And there's a 10-minute delay on eastbound 33 between I-70 and Ebright Road. 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
0: Hey, every single week at this time, we're talking some baseball with our friend Jason. How was the weekend for you?
30: Timmy, I had a great Father's Day weekend. How about you?
0: It was outstanding. It really was. I've been talking to my friend, our wide receiver friend, Dane Sonzenbacher here, who's with us on the show today. We both had good Father's Day weekends. I got to play back-to-back rounds of 18 with my son, who just got into the game of golf a couple months ago again. It's been beautiful for me.
30: Wow. You know, here's the thing that I noticed. If I were ever to say on a Sunday afternoon, I'm going to go play golf for the next 5 hours, my wife would say, we have so much to do around here. But if I said, I'm going to go play golf with my son for the next 5 hours, what would my wife say? Oh, that's beautiful. You guys have fun. Am I right?
0: You're absolutely right.
1: That's why I was saying I was jealous.
0: You couldn't have explained that any better.
1: That his son is at the age of golfing, because you can get away with playing twice. You play back-to-back days.
0: Back-to-back days. It's basically just go play. I mean, if I didn't have a job, it would be just go play every day. You're spending time with your son. It's so beautiful.
30: Mm-hmm.
0: Great dad. When really, Jason, I'm just in it for the golf. That's it.
30: Can anybody hear this right now? Can she hear this?
0: No.
1: She doesn't listen to his shows.
0: She's not listening. But Jason, we're texting before. I think that maybe aside from golf, which has the special Father's Day connection finishing on Sunday, clearly we got baseball games on Father's Day as well. And there's so many things that we can connect with our dads through sports with. And baseball to me just seems like it's one that's at the top of the list. I don't know what your connections with your dad were, Jason, through baseball. And if you shared a lot of moments, you know, together watching the Phillies, watching whatever teams, but it's definitely a sport that gives off those vibes to me.
30: Yeah, that last scene of Field of Dreams, is that a spoiler alert?
0: No, it's been 40 years. I think we're good. Yeah.
30: Okay.
0: Yeah.
30: The statute of limitations on spoilers runs out at 40 years?
0: Absolutely. It's a great scene. Right. It's a great scene.
30: It is. And what makes it a great scene is it's not any two dudes who are going to, quote, have a catch. It's a son and a father, right? I'm sorry to anybody who hasn't seen the movie yet.
0: Don't be sorry.
30: You'll still cry if you get that far, right? That's just a thing. And, you know, I see it all the time as somebody who goes to a lot of baseball games is it really is a sport that connects generations. You look around and it's fathers and sons, and it's fathers and sons and grandfathers, and there's moms and grandma, they're there too, daughters are there too, but the father-son thing is just permeating every aspect of baseball, and that's on the field now too, right?
0: I absolutely, and you were telling me too, you brought up a good one earlier. You should bring this up. Tell this story again too, because Ohioans would love this. Jim Thome fans who had so many great years, one of the great sluggers of his era for the Cleveland Indians. And there was a cool thing that he did when he was getting traded later in his career.
30: Yeah, not just one of the great sluggers, but one of the great people, one of the great lovers of family. I know Jim so well, going back to when he was in Cleveland, and we see each other in Cooperstown every year now. And there's nothing phony about Jim Thome. It's all real. And so, you know, when he left Cleveland, he signed with the Phillies. He led the league in homers. He really changed the franchise. And then, if you remember, the year the White Sox won the World Series, which was 2005, mm-hmm. Jim Thome got hurt in Philadelphia. And so the Phillies called up a guy named Ryan Howard, who went out and won Rookie of the Year. And so it was pretty clear when that season ended, that if Jim Thome got healthy, there was no place for him to play, and that didn't make sense. So because he was Jim Thome, they went to him and said, we're going to trade you. Is there somewhere that you would like to be traded? And even though he grew up in Peoria as a Cubs fan, he asked if he could get traded to the White Sox because they had interest. They needed a first baseman. And because his mom had just passed away and his father was just lost. And this was a chance for his father to make that drive from Peoria and sit in the stands and watch Jim Thome and help both of them through a really tough time for their family. And, you know, I've talked to him about this, the quality time that he and his dad, Chuck, spent those White Sox years after his mom died was so special and unforgettable to that family. And this is a really poignant father-son story, and Jim willed it to happen, and the Phillies allowed it to happen. And it's just, I think about it all the time on Father's Day.
1: Jason, I'm gonna go there with this question, because it seems like you're into thinking about baseball like this. And when I think about, you know, even the father-son thing, I would have to think maybe it pops into mind to me as an actual, like, you actually see the father-son piece a lot in the sport. So there is a piece that, like, obviously the Griffies, the Guerreros now, like Vlad Guerrero.
0: I also forget who got called up recently, Dane, where they're showing his dad.
1: Yeah, it has
0: the stands.
30: Jose Cruz's son.
1: There you go. There's
30: Jose
1: that, like,
30: Cruz Jr.'s son.
1: And it probably happens in other sports, but when I see baseball, it seems like it has that connection, and it always seems to click with people because there's just something romantic about baseball. I don't know what that is, but maybe that's a piece of it that feels it feels like it connects to the Father's Day and the father-son thing, because there's an overall feeling of baseball that's just like there's something about it.
30: Yeah, Dan, I really agree with this, and I think there's all kinds of reasons for it. Like, the sport is just filled with these father-son storylines now. You mentioned the Guerreros, Bobby Witt Jr. and his dad, Fernando Tatis Jr., Bo Bichette. We talked about the Cruises. Matt Holliday, both of his sons were number one picks.
1: Yeah.
30: We've got two different lighter sons of lighter fathers, right? Jack and Mark Jr., Al and Mark Sr. We've got the Boones, they both managed. The Bells, they both managed. We've got Joe Buck joining his father in the Baseball Hall of Fame next month. Like, all those storylines are happening. And so why is it? I think part of it is because baseball is summertime. Kids have that downtime in the summertime, and they can spend all that time around their dads at the park if the team is cool with it, which they increasingly are. And then the second piece of it, I think, is that baseball is a game of reps. And it can be hard, you know, if you're not around it, to get those reps. But if you're going to a big league ballpark every day, think of the people you're playing catch with. Think of the people who are throwing batting practice to you. And the lessons you're learning by talking to people and watching the best players play baseball. That's my theory on it. Does that sound right to you, Dane?
1: Yeah. I mean, it can become the family business.
0: It is
1: one of those things that's in your blood. The more time you're doing it, not too dissimilar to golf, but I mean, I think you see it in baseball a ton.
0: Yeah, I feel like, you know, Jason, you're a baseball guy. We're talking about baseball here. I do feel like you can transfer this to some other sports too. And I think it's just what's special about, and we're talking about Father's Day, but you said it too. Like, there's a lot of moms, like we have Mother's Day back in May. There's a lot of moms that are involved in this too. It's just being there for your child who's passionate about something. And whether that's baseball, golf, what have you, football, you got to have that. Like, someone's there for you to do all those things. And by the way, we had you, Dane, as like a two-hole hitting second baseman, like a Brian Roberts comp, who played with Cal Ripken, who's your son is named, like a 5'9", 180 guy, great athlete, fast, good glove.
1: No, I didn't have a long baseball career. It ended in junior high, but I did play second base.
0: I didn't even know that.
1: Yeah,
0: but I knew it.
1: Just something about it. You knew it. You did nail that. Congrats.
30: And Dane, did you name your son Cal after Cal Jr.?
1: Not necessarily after him.
0: He did.
1: His name is Calvin, yeah. So it was...
30: Okay, we're going with it.
1: Yeah, we're going with it. And it wasn't a deterrent that was the one of the only other Calvins that we could think of. It was, I was like, okay, that's a good one.
0: It's, you know what? I think you did the right thing. He's going to go on a hell of a streak someday. I don't know what that streak's going to be.
1: Yeah.
0: But he's going to go on a hell of a streak.
1: Yeah.
0: Jason, we're on a streak of having the Monday segment at the same time. We'll do it next week. I'm glad you had a great Father's Day. Thank you.
30: Yeah, you too. Always enjoy it, guys. Thanks.
0: Absolutely. Jason Stark with Jason's Beef on the Bryant Heating and Cooling Systems Fan Guest Hotline. Back page coming up next. Common Man and Timmy on the Fan.
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5: Things are moving a little slow on northbound 270 on the South Outer Belt between Alum Creek Drive and 33, about a 5-minute delay. And we've got a 5-minute delay on westbound 270 on the North Outer Belt between 161 and Cleveland Avenue. 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
0: Hey, I have something for you fine folks, just because we love you. 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
1: Between
0: 1 and 100,000.
1: Whew. 3,014.
0: All right. So call in, get busy. So Teddy, you take that caller.
1: Yep.
0: 821-9710. 821-9710. That'll take him a minute. But you know what? We're going to have to make him work. So I forgot to do something today. And I was also pointed out that I made a little mistake on Friday's show, which I apologize, but I can be dumb at times. And I did look back at it, so I think I maybe have to add a second song to the winning batch that's going through, because every single week we have been, Mike has been producing some Walker Told Me I Have AIDS songs. We do about five new songs, different styles, different flares every Friday. And we had this flamenco version, which we all loved, but it was pointed out I played the wrong one, which was last week's winner. It was actually the grunge that had won. So this was that grunge version. See if you like this one.

0: that's good, isn't it?
1: It's good.
0: I mean, that's like straight up Seattle punk. That is
1: grunge. Well,
0: Nirvana.
1: Describing.
0: Yeah, that's just straight up grunge. So that one made it through from the last week's batch. We had a new batch on Friday. So this has been simmering for the weekend. We had the K-pop, we had the 70s country and western duet, we had the New Orleans slash eating some chicken at Popeyes, we had Phantom of the Opera, and we had this one that is going through. It's not all that far off from the grunge version. It pumps like that one. We call this one Nine Inch Nails. Take a listen.
2: And how are you doing, little partner? Fine, and it's little visitor now. Adawa Yoli is

0: Hey, what'd you think of that one?
1: I think I should have told my 3-year-old to stop listening before this segment.
0: He's not gonna.
1: They're on their way to Chipotle. I could have given a heads up. You didn't tell me this was the next segment.
0: Just had a seizure, probably, right?
1: Yeah, I know. I like the second one better, actually.
0: The Nine Inch Nails.
1: Nine Inch Nails. Was
0: I know.
1: It was really good.
0: Pretty much a landslide. Stevie Nicks. It was good. All right, back page time.
2: The back page.
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0: Teddy, key contributor with the banter.
4: Banter, witty banter.
0: Pizzazz. who got it done?
4: Oh, that was our guy, Andy. He won the tickets to the Mid-Ohio race next weekend.
0: Your fancy race. Yeah. Andy Richter, congratulations.
4: Should be a great time. 4th of July weekend.
0: Oh, man. Pizzazz.
4: A lot of barbecue out there.
0: Hey, I saw this. Sonny Styles, my guy, Washington Commanders, first round pick. I'm excited about him. And this is no surprise at all. Dan Quinn is absolutely loving what this guy is doing. Absolutely loving every single part of it. Number 7 overall pick. He's been the perfect fit. Quinn says that he's seeing everything the right way. His processing speed has been outstanding. He's sideline to sideline. He's fitting runs. He's working well in coverage. He said he's hit all the marks that you can at this time of year. Knowledge, the intensity to go for it. Man, are we pumped with him, says Dan Quinn.
1: That fires you up.
0: Yeah. I'm sure Caleb Downs has just been a tremendous disaster for the Dallas Cowboys.
4: Just stop it.
0: And I'm sure Arvell Reese for the New York Giants has just been a complete and utter bum.
4: That's probably true.
0: I love it. We had all of our fantastic Buckeyes that we love all went to one of us is happy. And then
1: the other one's worried.
0: The other two are like, okay, Giants got one, Cowboys have one. Yeah.
4: Eagles got nothing, right?
0: Eagles got nothing. Screw them.
4: Yeah.
0: Yeah. All right, Dane. Thanks a lot, buddy.
1: Tim, thanks for having me.
0: Thanks for asking.
1: It was a pleasure.
0: Dane Sonsenbacher, everyone. Buckeye Show is coming up next. Common Man will be back tomorrow. We'll see you tomorrow right here at 3:00. Common Man and Timmy on the Fan.
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5: Watch for an accident that's blocking the right lane if you're on westbound 270 on the north outer belt at Sawmill Road. And we've got a couple minute delay on westbound 670 from Grandview Avenue to I-70. 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
5: Good evening, I'm Nate Puderball, their sports update. The Cincinnati Reds return home tonight after taking 2 out of 3 from the Yankees. 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First pitch comes your way at 7:10. 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The Cleveland Guardians are one game up on the White Sox in the AL Central. They start a series tonight in Chicago. First pitch comes your way at 7:40. In college basketball news, Michigan head coach Dusty May is expected to leave the school and take the Dallas Mavericks job. This will open a 15-day transfer window for all Michigan players. At the World Cup today, Lionel Messi set a record with his 17th and 18th career goals, leading Argentina over Austria 2-0. He also set a record for most career wins at the World Cup. Norway and Senegal square off at 8, with Jordan and Algeria in the nightcap. 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
6: 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Down the right side going. Devin Smith got it at the 5 and into the end zone. Touchdown.
1: The one show that's nothing but the Buckeyes.
6: Oh! Grand Rucker for the touchdown. Kraft shoots it high on the right for 3. Yes!
1: This is the Buckeye Show.
8: And we got you for 2 hours right here on the Buckeye Show. Matt Fontana, Devere Posey, Nate Puderball alongside. We got the receivers going today. Devere cannot answer this question. Nate, you have to. True or false? Devere Posey threw a touchdown pass to Dane Sanzenbacher.
5: True.
8: I would have to ask that only because it's true. It is. Devere, do you remember that? Oh.
5: Devere is forgetting how the board works.
8: That's okay. He's got it. Nope. It is true that he did, because I was getting ready, and I was like, I heard Dane on, obviously, with Timmy and Common. Timmy, I don't know why, I was sitting there, I was like, oh, those guys were there together around the same time.
5: You got it?
8: And you got it, Devere? I thought he did. You might have.
5: I'm going to run in there real quick.
8: Dane might have broken something. So I was like, hey, I'm like, oh, yeah. I'm like, Devere and Dane, they were there at the same time. And then I just happened to look it up. And Dane Devere did throw a touchdown pass to Dane Sanzenbacher in 2009. We'll talk about that when he gets going. Plenty to get to over the next couple hours. Obviously, we'll kick things off with Dusty May leaving Michigan. A massive story that certainly has an impact on the Ohio State men's basketball program. Official visit weekend done. We're basically off to the summer, and I can't wait to talk to Devere about like his memories going through official visits and also going through and seeing what the summer is going to be. And then you got me, Devere?
9: There we go.
8: Oh, there you are.
9: All right. And so then Tim Hall turned me off. Sorry about that. Just blame Tim.
8: Of course. And then we got a couple other stories to get to here over the next couple hours, because some people are claiming Ohio State football as being unsavory. They don't like something that Ohio State did over the weekend. It's completely fair and legal, but we'll get to all that. So I got to ask, do you remember throwing that touchdown pass?
9: Absolutely.
8: To Dane? You do. So to walk us through it, if you will, please.
9: It was Halloween weekend, New Mexico State. We were kind of putting it in all week. We were supposed to throw a wheel route to Terrell Pryor. And you know, Dane was running this backside post all week. And, I mean, that's Dane Sanzenbacher. So he's, you know, putting his foot in the ground and kind of getting
8: open. Okay. He's going
9: to
8: be open.
9: So I joke with Coach Russell. I said, Coach, what if I threw it to Dane? And he was like, well, it better be a touchdown. So the rest is history. He caught
8: it. There
9: it
8: is.
9: Yep.
8: There it is. Done it. Was that the only pass, the only touchdown pass you've had in your career?
9: In college, yeah, I think so. Okay. Yep.
8: Yeah, so there you go. So I just heard Dane on, Devere on. We got the receivers going today, and quite the connection between those two back in 2000.

0: Here, okay.
1: Just say
0: 2000 and like
1: it was in the 2000s. Let's put it that way, because I remember watching it. You and I are the same age. You, me, Dane are the same age.
0: Yeah.
1: And this, and I very much remember, and it was a lot of fun to watch. Big news today, and obviously we'll talk plenty of football here on the show with DeVere, and excited to get into it. But you know, I'm not the biggest college basketball fan. I've talked about that a lot, even here on the show, and filling in here and there. DeVere, my jaw even dropped today when I saw that news that Dusty May was leaving Michigan to go take the Dallas Mavericks job. The first thing, and tell me how your thoughts on this, like, isn't this a little late in the process? And I understand that we're finally into the NBA offseason.
0: Yeah.
1: Like, the Bulls just hired Tiago Splitter. Maybe that's it, but like, if you're Michigan, that's got to be a blow to them in their offseason right here.
0: Well, I kind of thought about it in two ways. Like when I saw this, I said the lack of care, decision-making timeline-wise for the University of Michigan, that they would have to endure this in the same manner and fashion that they had to endure with Coach Harbaugh. Obviously, him darting to the NFL at the time frame that he did, it was a little bit more appropriate, right? But Coach May, he just darted as if the lack of institutional control is about to just come down on this school. And,
1: maybe that's part of this too.
0: You know, because it's just like, we just won a national championship.
1: Right.
0: You obviously have recruits coming there. You lost some guys in the to the draft, Mar, that I'm really excited for. I think he's going to be a good NBA player, 7'4", and can do a lot with the ball in his hand. So that type of season, what has prompted you to just exit stage left at this point in time?
1: I mean, I would look at it and say, I'm guessing here because I'm kind of with you, but I would assume that there's this mass exodus in both football and basketball right now. If you can get to the pros, do it. NIL it can be a dirty business. It can be overbearing. Basketball is different than football because football is going through, I think, more changes with the playoff expansion and no more conference championship games and all that. Basketball, everything's pretty much the same outside of NIL. And I understand that NIL is a massive part of it, and I guess the transfer portal too. But, like, I get more of the headache of football. Basketball, and especially with the fact that you just won a national championship, you're not keeping – you're not worried about 90 guys on the roster. You got 15 that you got to divide up NIL. Like, again, I'm not trying to be in Dusty May's pockets either.
0: Yeah.
1: I know he got a massive pay raise. There's no way that he didn't to go to the NBA. The reports, which kind of made me laugh for a second, where he goes, he just couldn't pass up Cooper Flagg, right? Like, Cooper Flagg was the whole linchpin of him leaving to go start his career. But I think about it this way, DeVere, is this. And I think about this with Billy Donovan. I swore he was going to go back to college one day, and he never did.
0: Yep.
1: And I think with football and basketball, I'll say this, they can always go back, and there's just a thirst for some of these guys to try it. Because even if Dusty May goes down to Dallas and it's atrocious and it goes bad for a couple of years, every program in the country would line right back up to hire him back as the head coach on the college level. So I get it. Maybe this just was the right time. I'm with you, man. I don't understand doing it right after you won a natty.
0: Yeah, and then just the insight from him, right, and just his rise from FAU. He has those two tournament appearances. He comes back and he wins one. You kind of get the feel that Dusty May says, hey, and they were throwing his name in the hat for that North Carolina job. And that's going to happen to him every year. And you kind of get to the same cliff that, Dan Hurley is on right now. And you have to say, what else can I do? And, he goes to the national championships and loses one this year to Dusty May. You got to ask yourself, how much more in this landscape, do you feel like dealing with rebuilding rosters, going out and had a heavy senior roster? Do you feel like rebuilding year after year through the transfer portal? Because like you said, the landscape of college basketball, I love that, Matt, hasn't changed. It's still the tournament. It's still the 64. I think, it is expanding this year. So
1: right,
0: it is some it's some change there.
1: It is now.
0: It's
1: seven,
0: some
1: whatever.
0: Change there. So you have that in the mix. But football has gone through a lot more changes. But it's almost set precedent. Rick Pitino has the greatest quote of all time. Like, why am I recruiting high school players? Because I don't give myself a chance. It's going to be that every year. And after building building a roster and winning a national championship, you have to say, maybe I am a little fatigued. Maybe I do want to be able to look at a roster that these contracts are set. I kind of know what I'm dealing with for the next 3 to 4 years. Don't have to rebuild every year. Not mad at Dusty May. And then also, how about Ohio State locking in Jake Diebler and making sure like that move at this time looks so good just because we were able to make it to the tournament, right? You're trending in that right direction, but you didn't go for the hot name at that time, which Dusty May was one of them. And you're able to lock him in, and so our future looks a lot better too, Matt.
1: It's got to, because Michigan was going to be the overwhelming favorite for this season coming up. I don't know if that would change. I mean, you'd have to see. But I would also, like, Purdue is obviously still really good. But, DeVere, I just think, like you said so well, is that Jake Diebler here now and now has, you know, built it a little bit up. Anthony Thompson is coming in. LJ yep. Smith reclassifies. I like Justin Pippen. I like some of the transfer stuff. Like, I think Dusty May leaving for Michigan, I'm just going to call it for what it is. This is another great win for Ohio State this offseason.
0: Well, they built the roster to leave, right? Like, get one and done and get out of here. We're all leave, you know?
1: Yeah. And especially with Ohio State on the upswing now and things are going well. Sure, get him out of there. Good, go. See you later. You know, and you know, we'll see what Michigan still has. I know a lot of people were still really excited about the interim coach that they hired that was already on staff, but that, listen. You lost your head coach. You lost Dusty. That's going to hurt Michigan yep. in some way, and I'm not too proud to sit here and be able to say that's good for Ohio State, and I accept it, and that's a win for the Buckeyes as we get going to the fall. Well, we don't want to wish the summer away in any way possible, and speaking of that, we had our final official visits over the weekend. We'll get some news coming up, but I do want to talk to DeVere about his memories of official visits, why they're so important, and what they really mean to the program. We'll get all of it. We're just kicking things off. It's the Buckeye Show, presented by Carasaurus, right here on The Fan.
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11: from the Logan AC and Heat Services Weather Center.
12: Now the sunshine and drier weather returns to central Ohio on Tuesday with less humidity in the air and high temperatures approaching 80 degrees. On Wednesday, very similar conditions. Thursday, we start out with a lot of sunshine and watch for a 40% chance of a couple showers, couple thunderstorms in the afternoon with middle 80s. That is your 97.1 The Fan weather forecast. I'm 10 Weather Impact Chief Meteorologist Chris Tomer.
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1: Summer here upon us. Last weekend of official visits in the books. We'll put a bow on. And I'm Matt Fontani. He's Devere Posey. Nate Puderball alongside as well for The Buckeye Show, presented by Carousel. So take you up till 8 o'clock. We'll get to this in about 20 minutes. I'm excited. There was some love for Tavian St. Clair. Happens not often for the backup quarterback, but he got some love from CBS Sports today, so we'll get to that. And about 10 minutes away, there's people trying to accuse Ohio State of doing something wrong and being accusatory of something unsavory. We'll tell you what it is, and we'll let you kind of be the judge on it. But, Devere, you obviously went through the recruiting process coming to Ohio State, and with the official visits done this weekend, just kind of tell me about it from the player's standpoint. Like, I know things have changed a lot with NIL, and you were obviously from Ohio. You were from Cincinnati and LaSalle. So, let me ask you this: like, did you always want to be a Buckeye? Like, was that always your dream to go to Ohio State?
0: Nah, man. I grew up in Cincy, but you know, just because of just geographically where we were, we didn't have cable, and I think Ohio State had like an ESPN contract at the time. So we naturally got CBS, you know, SEC football. I mean, bro, I grew up with like Ben Roethlisberger at that time, yeah. You know, Jared Lorenzen, like the, you know, my CBS was all SEC, you know, Brian Brom. I naturally looked south just because that's just what was on TV.
1: Sure, yeah.
0: And so when Ohio State came knocking, it was a really get to know the school and really get to know, you know, all about the culture. And that was the only visit I took. I was a basketball player, so I took it right after basketball season. Obviously, they made sure they were, you know, first on the list. Obviously, great time. Facilities were getting redone. But more about, hey, come and learn from two guys, you know, Brian Hartline and, you know, Brian Rubisky. And, you know, maybe have an opportunity to try and play your sophomore year. And I was interested in that. And it was pretty much, you know, I knew the other guys that took visits there, and I kind of, for me, wanted to make sure, because like my name, like Matt, it kind of rose while I was getting recruited to like being what it was going to end up being ranking wise by my end of my senior year. So I kind of got the offer unknown, and then kind of you know, things kind of happened ranking after that. So I wanted to pay respect. And it was a sort of like the feel that, well, any other visit that I take, it's because I got my Ohio State offer. And then just at that time, man, I'm just kind of, you know, I wasn't a hat dude, you know, hat signing day dude. I'm like a, I'm going home with who I came to the dance with, you know. Sure. So it was just, it was pretty much, you know, curtains after that visit. And, you know, hey, I'm still a Buckeye.
1: So, like, that, I think, is actually a great example, probably more for most of the recruits that come in. There are some that, like, again, we'll talk about Tavian St. Clair, but he's mentioned it. I always wanted to come to Ohio State. They offered. I accepted. I'm here. Like, he's not going to leave. But for, I would say, the vast majority of them, for Ohio State to have interest, I'm sure there's some that when they walk through those doors, it's, we would love you to play here. It's up to you to make that decision.
0: Yeah.
1: You know, that's your David Gabriel Georges. That's your DJ Jacobs, you know, Jameer Brown. Like, those guys have offers from a lot of schools, and that's maybe more than picking Ohio State. But I'm sure that there's some players that come in that Ohio State wants to learn more about, or they want to get a chance, and they certainly do camps and they talk to them. But to get them on campus just to learn a little bit more. So I think it is different about the recruiting and the official visits, that not any one is ever the same, right? You have a guy maybe coming in that you're like, we want this guy on our team. He's going to be an impactful player, and we need to show his family the right things. We need to show him the school and really get him to pick. And then there's some other guys that, hey, maybe we want to show him everything, but we need to learn a little bit more about them as well.
0: Yeah, and I think that's the difference with what the teams are trying to get out of these official visits versus, you know, what, 15 years ago, they were trying to get a feel and say, hey, can we get this kid to commit? And it's really having good hosts. It was important.
1: Yeah.
0: Now, okay, they're throwing the kids in the film room. They want to see them break stuff down. It's about getting to know mom and dad. Obviously, there's a negotiation that has to take place, you know, financially. Then there's marketing stuff. If you're that type of player, it's a lot more getting to know people at this place in time. So I know they're knocking out that schedule is a lot more jam-packed. Man, we went to BD's. We went to Mongolian Barbecue. I'm pretty sure.
1: Oh, God, that would have had me on the hook in 2 seconds. God, do I love Mongolian Barbecue.
0: You love some BD's? I think they're shutting them all down around
1: they shut,
0: town,
1: they,
0: too,
1: there was only one up here in Cleveland, man. And it was, I live on the west side of Cleveland. This one was like, I want to say far east side, but it was like a good 45-minute ride. And especially where it was in this Coventry is where it's at, for people that are familiar with Cleveland. It's called Coventry, right? Dude, there is no parking there. None. And there's like a concert venue there that I've been to before. But BD's Mongolian Barbecue was right there in the corner. You had to go in. You had to go down the steps, which was weird.
0: Yeah.
1: And then you were in the restaurant. But parking was a pain. But every time you went, it was like that thing where, like, you know, you're just in the car. You're like, I'm getting there.
0: I'm getting
1: PD's
0: today.
1: As soon as you walk in, you're like, like, I'm here.
0: Yes. Bro, yes. All you can eat, too, man. All you can eat. Once you get the sauces down, you're good to go with BD's. Yeah. But, yeah, that was what we did on our visit. Big difference. They have a lot more business. You know, you got to look at who's coming in. All these potential positional depth chart things that are outside of, oh, this guy's just a senior or a junior. I'm playing next year. So there's a lot more to factor in. I would definitely, you know, push my kid, you know, in this day, Matt, to take multiple visits. Like, I don't think, you know, those one and done I think those one and done days are over, you know, for young guys. You know, it's a lot to consider on the table nowadays.
1: Well, and that's, let's call it for what it is, Devere. That you don't usually take the first offer, right? Like, money is what we're talking about. And that's the thing. You want to go to other schools. And I have a little one, too, so I don't have experience
0: with comps.
1: Yeah, and that's like, you know, I think it's also so weird, too, because, like, I played Division III football, so it was glorified high school. But, like, when you and I were growing up, there was no social media to put your clips out. There was no,
0: I don't even think there was huddle accounts.
1: That's what I'm saying. There was no huddle account, 24/7 profile. Like, I was burning DVDs and mailing them.
0: Like, literally, you were doing it.
13: Google is going into overdrive amongst the younger listeners right now.
1: I know. They're like, you old farts. All right. I literally, you're right, guys. I was burning my own DVDs and putting them in a mail slot, or like in the little padded mailer envelope.
0: There it is.
1: And printed want the, and then sending them out to any search, coach, any address.
0: Search the coach's address and name and position title. Put it on top. You had to lick it closed and you had to put a stamp on there, huh, Matt?
1: I had to sign it. I had to sign because I would type out the letter because I had horrible handwriting. Yeah. But I always made sure to sign it like with an actual pen.
0: Yeah.
1: And send it out. And most of those probably found their way to landfills before anybody ever clicked.
0: But what's so crazy? I didn't have a Division I offer going into my junior year.
1: Yeah.
0: I had one for basketball, but I didn't have any for football. That's what I did at the end in December of my junior year. Mm. I made a bucket list of like 50 schools that I, you know, a wish list, I would say, that I would love to go to these schools. And I said, hey, each school got 3 DVDs, the recruiting coordinator, receiver coach, and head coach. Mm. And so I looked it up on Google, like, you know, what are these names? I put it in there. Like each one, my mom went to Staples, let me use her credit card. We were able to get all these, you know, the padded envelopes. Mm. And then, you know, I sent them off. And then we sent one off to scout.com and the rivals.com. And I kind of just sat and wait. And then, you know, it was like all of a sudden the phone started ringing. And people were showing up. And that's really, that's my story. Like exactly how you said it. I mean, like I was not, you know, a guy that they played freshman year and they had a 5-star. It was just, I had to do some work to go get that scholarship. And I always encourage families to make sure that they're connecting on that level, and making sure like you're putting yourself out there, you know, like elite kids have elite parents. So man, shout out to my mom for that idea there.
1: And that's still, I think, a big part of this where it has changed with camps and portals. And I'm talking about just like online portals, right? Like anybody can create a profile now and the video editing is probably a lot better than what you and I are doing. Yep. I had the base level Windows video editor on this computer that I think weighed 50 pounds, but was a laptop way back in 2007. But yeah, I mean, that it has changed, but that's where, even for the official visits, I'm sure, Devere, most coaches would tell you that in-person can't be replicated. I know the film is important, but getting to know the player, their family,
0: the coaches,
1: all that is so important, right?
0: It's so key. I've heard Mike Tomlin talk about this for years after years when he's doing draft evaluation. And then also talking in the mind frame of like how he hires coaches. If he's hearing a coach say anything besides pedigree, you know, matters, that means he can't coach. And so let's go like pedigree. This is the first time your family coming from high school is on the stage in these buildings, you know, getting this free food, getting checks cut, things, you know, taken care of. And the way that, you know, your family carries themselves in these facilities, the way mom interacts and the way dad interacts and the things they're requesting in this NIL day and age, you know, college coaches say, hey, you know, this guy comes from Cook Cough, or hey, you know, this might be a little high maintenance family here. And what can we expect from this guy once he's out of this household, if mom and dad do a lot, right? Is this guy independent? So much to evaluate on these official visits with the family dynamic and mom, dad, and that whole triangle and son and what kind of young man they raised. But you want a kid that can handle themselves in this NIL world. So we're looking for mature guys on these visits for sure.
1: All right, coming up, Ohio State can be a target, right? We're super popular. They're one of the best programs, if not the best program over the last decade plus. And they did something over the weekend that people are trying to say is nefarious. They're saying that this is not on the up and up. I'll tell you what it is. We'll let you make your own decision on it. We'll discuss it. He's Devere Posey. I'm Matt Fontana. It's the Buckeyes Show. We're back just in 2 minutes.
2: 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The most competitive basketball league on earth is on CBS this Saturday. 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Then Coach Rick Mahorn, Sensation Nazir Kaur, and the Detroit Amps look to protect home court against back-to-back MVP Michael Beasley and the defending champs Miami 305. 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Yay!
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1: So, of course, when Ohio State does some things, it's going to tick people off and they're going to try to poke holes in and say what they're doing is wrong, when in fact, that is not all the case. At all in this situation, we'll explain it. He's Devere Posey. I'm Matt Fontana, and Nate Puderball alongside as well. Buckeye Show presented by CareSource. So I've been teasing this. It's not like they've done anything illegal or wrong, but let's get the background. So there is a five-star running back. His name is David Gabriel George. I think everybody, if you're an Ohio State fan in the recruiting side, you know it all. You've heard it. He's a five-star. He's out of Knoxville. And Ohio State is one of the teams that feels very strongly they'll be able to get him to come play for him. Another one, obviously, would be Tennessee and the Volunteers. And he's set to make his commitment announcement in exactly 1 month, Devere. July 22nd, he said that he is going to make his announcement and decide where he's going to go to school. So this past weekend, what people don't like about this, Ohio State made an offer to Jordan Darren DeGilla. I'm sorry in the last name. I apologize. And you might be asking, well, what's that got to do with any? He is an unranked safety, and this is his first Power 4 offer, and supposedly he's best friends with David Gabriel Georges. So people are having an issue saying, you only offered this kid because he's best friends with a five-star running back that you really want to come play football at your school. And I say, what is that any problem? Well, so what?
0: There's been plenty of package deals in the history
1: Who
0: of Ohio
1: cares?
0: State.
1: Like, right.
0: Do we need to run some down? Do we need to run some down? I'll give you a good one. Jeremy Cash and, oh, I guess we'll offer this guy Ryan Shazier too. Package deal.
1: Package.
0: I mean, there's so many. You look at Rob Rose, Ray Small. You look at
13: going basketball. Mike Conley was the package deal with Greg Oden.
0: Here we go.
1: And boy, did that work out?
0: Didn't it work out?
1: Yeah, I would say those guys. I still. I don't know if there's been two better players than them since they played for the Buckeyes, but it's a very high bar with those two.
0: I'm
1: saying. Like, and for this young man, like. He gets to go to school in Ohio State for free. Like, what are you? Why are you ripping it apart? Oh, he's unranked and he doesn't have any Division I offers. So what? Like, the other one that I always get, and of course, I think a lot of people are just anti-Ohio State, got a problem with it. And I'm not trying, I guess I can't really do this without ripping on him, but I'm not trying to do this. Why is Kirk Herbstreit, why is his kid playing at Michigan? Right? Because they just wanted to stick it to Ohio State. Because they just wanted to rub it in his face a little bit that he's a Buckeye legend. He calls a lot of Buckeye games, and his son is on the Michigan Wolverine football roster. Like, it is what it is, right? Like, I don't think that there's a big deal with this. But, of course, people are saying, well, that's wrong, and it's basically disingenuous for Ohio State to be offering him this offer. But, again, it's like I look at it and I go, he's getting a scholarship to not have to pay to come to one of the best universities in the entire country. Like, so be it. Like, who cares? Yeah. You know what I mean?
0: Yeah. And Matt, and it's really kind of crazy to digest that, but I wanted to ask you, because I know just recruiting by Brady Edmonds, this kid, like, I'm on Twitter and I catch a clip of this kid saying, you know, I'm reconsidering, you know, I'm looking at everything again. You know, you got to make sure like, it would be a great place to be. And from a financial standpoint, negotiation standpoint, I can understand him saying, hey, maybe I'm not getting the amount of dollars I want. I might go take other visits. Or you guys are looking at another quarterback, same situation. I'm going to go somewhere else. But also just from my standpoint, like I told you, I'm just the kind of guy that I'm going home with who I came to the dance with. It seems a little back and forth for me, and I'm trying to digest it as a former player, but also understand this landscape that maybe I can be open to other schools even though I'm committed. But to me, it seems a bit wishy-washy.
1: Yeah, and I think that's where the NIL kind of changes a lot of it. And we'll talk a little Brady Edmonds an hour or two as well, but I think that it comes back to – it's going to come back to money. I also think a lot of it comes back to play time. Mm-hmm. And I'm sure, like even like you said, when you were recruited and came to Ohio State, they said, like, you'll get a chance to play your sophomore year. Mm-hmm. You know, there's guys already here. And I think if you're Brady Edmonds, this is just me talking, right? Like, and I've talked to Berm and Austin and Pat Murphy over the last couple of weeks doing the show. And Brady Edmonds has kept coming up. And I think it is play time to understand, hey, right now this room is Julian, Tavian, Luke Fahey, who's the freshman. There's going to be a chance. And the transfer. I'm sorry. The other. There's a transfer, like a senior. Yep. That's in there as well. But as far as the future goes, you're basically looking at the future of Tavian St. Clair, Luke Fahey, and Justin Martin. Justin Martin's here as well, and then obviously Tavian and Luke Fahey. So like, okay. And then in your class, Brady Edmonds is the only quarterback that they have in that recruiting class right now. So kind of the thought might be is, did they go to Brady and say, hey, we might need to go get another quarterback in this class and to kind of bolster that position? Like, do you understand that? Would you rather us just wait to get one in the transfer portal and then you have to compete against them?
0: Mm-hmm.
1: You know, Tavian is still probably going to be here when you get here.
0: Yep.
1: And that's all under the idea that Julian goes to the NFL after the season too.
0: And he could stay.
1: You never know what could happen there. So I'm sure all that kind of factors in. And I don't for a second begrudge Brady Edmonds for saying, hey, I got to look after myself or I got to make sure I'm making the right decision here because he's a sought after kid. He's a really talented quarterback.
0: Mm-hmm.
1: Talk to anybody that sees him throw. He's got the body. He's got, you know, for a high school kid, he's tall. He's going to put the weight on. He'll be fine. He could spin it. He's got it all. And if he's got other options, great. Like, and UCLA is the one that's supposedly after him still. They've been in. He's from California. I guess it makes a little bit of sense. I don't know. I can't put myself in his shoes and I'm not trying to. Mm-hmm. I figure I'd sit there and also be like, dude, Ohio State, UCLA, like, I'm not trying to knock UCLA. And I think Bob Chesney's going to get that program back to where it should be or better than it's been. But it's not going to be anytime soon, I don't think.
0: And you need a guy. And great example, the guy at the helm now came and bought his time and learned, you know, got a national championship. But I think there is, with the quarterback position, as a freshman, there has to be some level of acceptance for development, right? There has to be some level of, you know, wanting to be in a room where, hey, you know, your head coach is a quarterback guy. And there's not always... you're not getting to the NFL faster playing as a freshman at that specific position and making more money. It could hurt you more than it can help you if you're not ready. So I always, you know, encourage young guys, young, you know, gunslingers to lean on the developmental side of things first, you know, just because, you know, playing early with quarterback, you're just giving people more, you know, snaps and more film to, you know, to negatively evaluate you. So I hope this guy makes the right choice.
1: Well, and we're going to talk some backup quarterbacks here coming up with Tavian and some of those guys on the list. Like, remember Dylan Raiola when he was at Nebraska? Mm-hmm. And out of the gate, everybody's like, wow, look at him now. Like, yep. I'm not trying to rip on Bryce Underwood. I think Bryce Underwood's going to...
0: trending downwards. Yep.
1: You know, but that was a rough go, right? Yep. Like, you got to ask yourself that a lot with these guys that play right out of the gate, because it's so hard. That is that is literally the hardest position in sports to play.
0: Yep.
1: Right? It's the most sought after, and it's the hardest one to find. Go look at the NFL. They spend billions of dollars looking for quarterbacks. They can't find 32.
0: Well, I always try to bring people's, like, forefront of their mind. It's like, okay, guys, I'm just telling you this right now. There's not a lot of quarterbacks at Whole Foods. right? You can't, like, you're just not getting them on the streets. That's why they pulled Phillip Rivers back into the
1: point. Out of retirement at 40 whatever, freaking years old or whatever.
0: Just the finding Brian Hoyer's walking around. I'm sorry. It's still a level of that you got a threshold, you know, that you have to pass through to be an NFL quarterback. And I'm just, Brian Hoyer's aren't walking around on the streets, man. Sorry.
1: No, it's hard. And that's where guys, I don't want to get our soapbox about you going back to a time of you and I sending DVDs out to coaches and all that. But like, I think it changes with the social media rise and these kids are getting found out in eighth grade. Yep. And like, you know, Brady Edmonds has been committed to Ohio State for almost 2 years, a year and a half. He's still going into his senior year of high school. Like, he's not even on Ohio State's campus yet. And somebody said he's been in Columbus like 30 times already. You know, he flies in and he has that opportunity, and that's great, and it's cool, and I'm glad he's excited to come here, and I still hope and think he's going to be a Buckeye. We'll see how it goes. Mm-hmm. But I think it just changes when, yeah, everything's out in front of you, and when people, it's a great feeling to be sought after. It's a great feeling for people to fawn over you, but that can change sometimes. Exactly your point. That can change sometimes. Like, you get on campus, you start playing, and it's not everything you thought.
0: Yep.
1: They'll drop you quick. You know, they'll humble you real quick, and I hope that doesn't happen. But again, I just think it's the right play here for Brady. It's he knows what Ohio State's going to offer. He knows what it is. He knows the school probably well enough. He knows Columbus well enough. If he maybe talked to somebody and they said maybe there's a change or we need to focus on this or think about this, he's okay, well, I'm going to see maybe what UCL. That's fine. And I think the best deal at the end of the day will still come to the forefront with him. And I just got a hard time feeling that it's not going to be Ohio State.
0: Yep.
1: Sometimes people make decisions for other reasons, but I would imagine Ohio State's going to be the better one.
0: Yeah, man. You can't go wrong with these quarterbacks that were, you know, pumping into the league, especially Julian being the next one.
1: Yeah, and you get to go throw to Chris Henry coming up here a couple of years. You get to throw to Jameer Brown when he gets here. Come on in with him with the class. We'll see how it goes. All right, I mentioned Dylan Raiola. He's on this list because it's an interesting one. Cody Nagel of CBS Sports, the 10 best backup quarterback situations going into 2026 for college football. Tavian St. Clair on the list. We'll tell you where. It's DeVere Posey. I'm Matt Fontana. It is the Buckeye Show presented by CareSource.
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1: I'm sure Devere Posey has heard this from coaches before. You're one play away. You're one play away. You better prepare like a starter. They tell that to the quarterbacks a lot of time. And I think for Ohio State, they certainly have a good backup. According to CBS Sports, they got one of the best in the country. He's Devere Posey. I'm Matt Fontana and Nate Puderball alongside as well. It is the Buckeye Show presented by CareSource. So I saw this from, I want to get the name correct here. Give credit where credit is due. Cody Nagel put an article out for the 10 best backup quarterback situations in college football, getting ready to go for 2026. Now, I do got to yell at him for one thing, Devere. He copped out. He didn't rank these. He just put them in no particular order. I said, come on, man.
0: It's tough because you don't really have a lot of sample size from these guys.
1: No, and that's the interesting thing. So, like, to run through the list, like, some of these guys have played. Dylan Raiola, he's at Oregon. He's backing up Dante Moore. Probably thought he was going to start, but he's not. Dante Moore came back. So that very much is a positive for Oregon. Dylan Raiola's played a lot, so he's in the list. Okay. Next up, we'll get to Ohio State, but Alabama. It's either Austin Mack or Keelan Russell. Both those guys have played sparingly. We'll see. Deuce McKnight at Ole Miss. Kayshawn Henderson, who's actually the number one recruit in the 2026 class, he's at Houston as a backup. Virginia, Utah, all those guys are in there. But I wanted to focus on Tavian St. Clair because Cody wrote about him and said this. There's no quarterback competition in Columbus this year. Returning Heisman finalist Julian Sand is firmly entrenched as Ohio State starter, but it says more about Sand than the talent behind him. St. Clair is a five-star prospect in the loaded 2025 quarterback class and looks like the next name in the Buckeyes' quarterback pipeline that has produced plenty of college stars before him. His limited college sample as a redshirt freshman, which was just 12 snaps a year ago, hardly says anything about his long-term outlook. But threw for more than 10,000 yards, 104 touchdowns in four seasons in high school, reinforcing why many view him as Ohio State's quarterback of the future. I certainly think that way, Devere. I'm excited for Tavian. I know he loves to be a Buckeye. He wants to be a Buckeye. I'm sure that there's been you know, draw or maybe even sometimes a thought of if he could be playing already. He's waited this long. We got to see what happens with Julian. Obviously, we all kind of think he's probably going to be in the pros next year, which will open things up for Tavian. I'm not wishing Julian gone by any stretch of the imagination, but if he does decide to go, I will be one of the first up in that line to root on Tavian St. Clair. I cannot wait for this kid to play.
0: Oh, man. Love what we have here with Julian and just the player that he is, and obviously the stage he's been able to play on, experiences he has. He is a national championship. He was the backup during that national championship season. I think during that time frame, I was able to call one of Tavian Sinclair's high school games. Mm. And for me, I think the thing with quarterbacks that, you know, when it comes to arm talent, how you can spot the special ones. It's almost like spotting a special shooter, right? You got certain guys like Steph Curry that can shoot off the dribble and set shoot, right? And I think that's what makes a great shooter. It's because they're able to find their target from whatever way. Tavian Sinclair has those same abilities where he has a throw that's almost like a flick rather than a wind.
1: Right.
0: So to just be able to flick, that means, you know, you back there, you throw here, you can go 60, you can go 40, touch pass right over the linebackers. Almost as if, you know, he could just put it wherever he wants, you know, aiming wise. And so saw that early from him. Then you go up on him and you see the size, 6'4". Obviously, he's been in Marotti's program. We know what Marotti is going to do to bodies in those programs. He's been able to put on that size. When people see him next year, he could be a dark horse Heisman. Right, going into 2027 season, we could be saying that if Julian departs. Our 2028 season, he could be a Heisman, you know, preseason finalist. And that's not crazy to say. He's 6'4", 230, and he has a flicking arm that can, you know, that can just go anywhere. And so I think, you know, this kid has a ceiling, not trying to crown him yet, but he has all the makeups, right? You know, and able to see him grow. And I think you look at two tracks, man, two tracks of development. Him and Bryce were 1 and 2 in that class. And so forever, you know, you're going to marry their careers together. And you add in Ohio State and Michigan. We've kind of developed this room, I would say, all the way back to that Quinn era's Tate Martell time frame. Right.
1: Sure.
0: And what I say about that time frame, why it's so significant, why it's special, I think Ryan Day as a leader realized, oh, with this portal – and with this NIL stuff, I need to make sure that I'm open to getting a quarterback in the portal, but also I'm developing guys over this time frame. And I have to keep a guy developed. Or if I'm going portal route and this guy gets hurt, you know, I'm done because I'm not developing anyone. And I think he's sort of made that precedence. So you look at Tavian jumping into that mindset of development here at Ohio State versus the Michigan mindset of, hey, we went and got, you know, this guy and you're not going to throw him in. I love what I'm seeing. I love where we're trending. I love how Tavian Sinclair is on this list. I love how what I saw from him in spring and what I will hear about him, you know, being a backup, and he'll get more snaps this year, right, in those blowout games, and we'll be able to see more and get more under his belt. So this guy will be head and shoulders above you know, Michigan's guy Underwood, you know, in 2 years, and you know, I can almost guarantee that.
1: I think you have a lot of programs that say we got to play him so we don't lose him, because they think if we play them that he won't transfer. Well, that's not true. Dylan Raiola is not at Nebraska anymore, and they played him, I think, right out of the gate, right? Like, so he's been there, did it, as opposed to what you're talking about was kind of sit, get your development. I understand that Tavian's going to want to play eventually. And as the stars are aligning, you feel like it'll probably be next year. We'll cross that bridge when we come to it and get ready to go. But I think even for Ohio State, exactly what you're talking about, Devere, how they've set this up now, and we'll get to the Brady Edmonds conversation coming up in hour two, is maybe that's what's tripping this up too, of saying we can't just be one. But I would imagine coaches want competition. They're going to tell you that. They want guys to compete. They want to tell you jobs are open. But that's also got to be such a nice feeling for Ryan Day and Arthur Smith and Billy Fessler to sit there and know at this moment Tavian is up next. And you hope Julian stays healthy and he doesn't have to play. But if everything stars align, this should be Tavian's job next. That's got to feel good for him, but I think that's got to be great for the program and the coaching staff to at least have that in place because they can work on that. Everybody likes a plan. I guess it comes back to that, right? Everybody likes a plan, and you like when that plan goes according to plan, and for Ohio State, that would be Tavian St. Clair being your starting quarterback next year.
0: Yeah, and I also think like when you come into the season with this quarterback mindset, the best part about quarterback mindset, I'm sorry, quarterback competition and having, the quarterback coach's mindset with a quarterback competition, we have two starters. And I mean, Matt, you can probably go back a lot of quarterback competitions. We haven't had clear-cut guys since, I think, C.J. Stroud's returning year. And so you think about that, and C.J. Stroud had to compete for that job all the way back to Burrow. What it gives you is two guys ready to go no matter what, with the longest college football seasons, you know, in the history of college football proceeding, you know, in front of us. One guy goes down, we know we got a guy that's ready, that has a lot of snaps, that's competed, that thought the job was his, and you're always able to lock in, you know, everybody's future as far as if I'm Arthur Smith or if I'm Ryan Day on the offensive side of the ball, for sure, too.
1: And again, you look at it, they want sometimes that to be a hard decision, so it's kind of the opposite of what I'm talking about, where you'd love it to be just in the pipeline and, hey, this is how it's all going to go. They always say, make the decision hard for us. But again, it's nice to have those guys in the room and at least have multiple options to pick from. When you're down to one, and maybe that's not the perfect one, that's not the case at Ohio State. I frankly think that's not been the case for a long time at a lot of different positions at Ohio State, but you certainly got that cooking up with the quarterbacks. All right, 1 hour down, we got an hour to go. Nate's got the college football pulse. Maybe even more restrictions coming to the NCAA. I joke about it, but I kind of welcome it, guys, because we need some restrictions in place. We'll get to some Big Ten predictions as well. We'll touch on Brady Edmonds and I want to get this conversation with Devere about the summer workout program and what we can expect for some of these guys that are going to be transforming their bodies over the next couple of months, getting ready for camp. That all comes your way. 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
36: 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And well, we smell a little, but oof, you've accepted that. 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
10: Good evening, I'm Nate Pudderball, their sports update. 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In college basketball news, Michigan head coach Dusty May is expected to leave the school and take the Dallas Mavericks job. 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At the World Cup today,

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1: When he enrolls in college, giving them 5 years, what do we feel about the age-based vote system?
2: I'm with it.
3: I mean, we grew up in an era to where, Matt, you said you're old. We're the same. You play with the people in your grade.
4: Yep.
3: That's
4: if you were really special when you were little, maybe you played a grade up.
3: Maybe.
4: Like, you, I just look at it from this. You go to school. I think it should be you have 5 years to use up 4 years of eligibility. You redshirt? Okay. You get hurt? I'm sorry about it. It is what it is. You still got 3 more years. Oops, you got hurt again. Maybe you just got bad luck. I don't know what to tell you. I think it is so crazy. And you know, Devere, you could speak on this better than I probably could even too. Like, 23, 24 is a lot different than 20. From a physical body makeup standpoint, and you got these guys that are 24, 25 years old playing college football, it's outrageous. It is insane that this has been allowed to this point. So I hope this passes, and I hope they really, again, I think that's perfect. From when they enter college or when they turn 19, you've got 5 years to use up your eligibility. After that, get out so we can let somebody else get a chance.
1: Now, there is always the exception that proves the rule with everything. There has been some pushback from the hockey side of things where guys with, like, they're coming from overseas tend to be a little older when they start in college, if they start in college. And if you're 20 when you start, you then only would have 4 years of eligibility.
4: But also, then just do it when they start. You know, I guess it could also change things because Brandon Whedon? Remember, like he went to play pro baseball for how long? Then came back. I mean,
3: Cowboys blew a first round pick on him too.
4: The Browns did.
3: The Browns did. Yeah, yeah.
4: That was Trent Richardson. I covered that one. I'll tell you about that one. I covered that draft.
3: And he ended up in Dallas, right?
4: He did go to Dallas after. I think he had a couple of spots. Like, he actually carved out a decent backup career for himself.
3: Which is hard.
4: Which is crazy, because I think he was 26 or
1: 27 when he went to the NFL.
4: Browns, Cowboys, you just missed him in Houston. He got there a little after you got out of Houston.
3: There it is.
4: And then Texans, Titans, then he went back to the Texans. So he had a 6-year career in the NFL.
3: Yeah.
4: That's a pension.
3: So. It's one of those things, too, with this whole topic, Nate, where, hey, man, put the rule in. I mean, my rookie year. I mean, my second year in the league was I was 24, right? To imagine what I knew or where my body was, maturity wise, off the field, playing in college is a cheat code.
4: And the pushback is going to be, like you said, Nate, just every sport is a little different. And there are the internationals, even in college basketball. Ohio State has some international kids that have come in and things are a little bit different. But I also think with the NIL, because you find the right judge to slap an injunction on this, because you would say, well, I didn't use up my eligibility and you're keeping me from making money because I'm allowed to make money in this NIL world. And you're keeping me from doing that. Underneath all of this is something that I think we talked about this last week too, Nate. And Devere, I'm not sure if you've seen this. There's a bill to let the NCAA get an exemption of being basically antitrust because they should be able to enforce their own rules. So if this bill gets passed, basically the Brendan Sorsby situation, when the NCAA rules you ineligible, guess what? You're ineligible. Yeah. You don't get an injunction. You don't get to fight this in court. You broke their rules. Yep. I can appeal, and the appeal was denied. You're out because the NCAA should have the final say in all of this. So I think that's got to go through first, because if it doesn't, then you're just going
3: to get... Are you pro-NCAA? That's like, whoa.
4: Giving these guys
3: excuses, Maddie?
4: No, I do hate the NCAA, man. I do. But, like, I want some order. Like, the only thing that is worse than the rule of the NCAA is chaos. And that's what I

0: think we're dealing with right now. When you got that kid for Alabama basketball that was in the Chi League, he was a professional basketball player, and he somehow, like, we have lost our minds. We have lost common sense.
1: It's the millennial thing. Like, we never get anything good at being a millennial. It's like we follow the rules, and then, like, you know, people after us don't have to. So it's, you're not an old guy. You're just like, I just want order. That's it.
0: That's it. That's it. Order. That's it. And some common sense. Again, I like it, it's hard because a lot of kids, that's their life. And I'm not even talking football or basketball. It could be track. It could be softball. It could be wrestling.
1: Hockey.
0: And hockey, right? They've spent their entire lives trying to get to the pinnacle of it, and they got hurt. Or, like, you know, it's funny. I mentioned wrestling. Like, I'm a huge college wrestling fan. Guys will leave for a year to go to Olympics, right? They'll take an Olympic red shirt where they sit out for a year to try to make the Olympic squad or on the world team.
1: Yeah.
0: Okay, how do you handle that, right? How do you look at that? Because it's helping, you know, the international scene because they're doing it. Some rules probably got to get figured out, but we need to get some order back to college athletics because right now it's – and I actually have faith that we're starting to get back that way and where we need it to go. So we just got to see.
2: CBS Sports went and prognosticated the entire Big Ten schedule for next year. Let's see what you guys think of, like, what you guys think they said. Who do you think they picked to finish last in the Big Ten?
0: Oh. Maryland. I don't like it. I said it. UCLA.
1: Northwestern.
0: So that's a
2: trick question. It's a five-way tie.
0: Were any of the teams we set in there?
2: Northwestern, Maryland, Rutgers, Sparty, and Purdue all expected to finish 1-8 in the Big Ten.
0: Okay,
1: just can't throw out Indiana like that anymore. Like, and it crossed my mind for a second.
2: How many?
0: I'm a little shocked by UCLA not being in that group.
1: Yeah,
0: but Bob Chesney. We'll see how it goes.
2: How many teams do you think they have making the playoffs?
0: Four.
1: I could dark horse five, but I'll go with four, yeah.
2: They're officially prognosticating three with two teams fighting for the 12 spot.
0: All right. Well, I'll go to the top because then I'm assuming that's who it's going to be making it, right?
2: Yes.
0: Okay.
2: Who do you think they have winning the Big Ten?
1: Oregon or
0: Ohio
1: State.
0: I'm going to say it's either Oregon or Ohio State. I'm going to say Oregon.
1: Maybe USC in there, too.
2: They've got Oregon winning the Big Ten title game.
0: They got a little easier schedule than we do.
1: Oregon is such an easy team to pick in the offseason until the season comes
2: around. They have them beating Ohio State in the Big Ten title game.
1: They did that last year and the year before that, too.
0: Everybody loves their jersey.
2: Then they have Indiana as the sixth seed.
0: Okay, so then the two teams, let's guess, the two teams that would be fighting it out. I don't hate your USC pick, DeVere. I don't.
1: I'm telling you, they're going to turn it around here soon.
0: I'm going to say that's one.
1: Washington?
0: Penn State.
2: USC and Washington.
0: Okay. I like
2: both
0: that.
2: They both.
1: I like that, Matt. I like that's my dark horse because I have like faith Matt in Campbell, a Matt man. Campbell guy.
0: I do.
1: That's
0: I
1: a dark like horse that. For that fourth or fifth team right there.
0: I do. They got a tough schedule, too.
1: They do.
0: But yeah, I'd listen to USC. I kind of agree with this one. Ohio State, Oregon, locks. Indiana, borderline lock. Because the only hard game on Indiana's schedule is us.
1: Yep.
0: And even if they lose that.
2: They have us going to the Big Ten title game, but Indiana getting a better seed.
1: Yeah, because they'll be just sitting in waiting.
2: Yeah, because they'll be sitting at home.
1: We'll lose the Oregon in the Big Ten game. Is that what they're saying?
2: Yep.
1: Gotcha.
0: And 11-1, I don't think Michigan would beat Indiana, but boy, I'd like to watch that burn. I'd love to watch that burn it all down. But I think, 11-1 for Indiana. Yeah, I could listen to that. I wouldn't agree with it, but I could listen to it. And then, I don't know, DeVere, I think college
2: football. They actually have Indiana 10-2.
0: Okay, so they got them losing to us and.
2: Nope.
0: Got it.
2: At Washington and at Michigan.
1: With Matt.
2: They have them beating us.
1: Yeah.
0: Wait, what?
2: Yep. Our losses are projected at Indiana and at Texas.
1: Okay. We're done. Okay, prediction.
0: But then we beat Oregon, but then they beat us back.
2: And then they beat us back in the Big Ten Championship.
1: Yeah.
2: Yep.
0: What model is that?
2: That's just their prognostications.
0: Okay.
2: Well, it's the you got right. you won the home game and then they beat you on the neutral field.
0: I get it. Yeah, that's, I understand it. And you know, it's hard to beat a team another time.
2: It's hard to beat them twice in a year.
0: Okay, we'll see how it goes. I also just don't buy, DeVere, that only three teams are locks out of the Big Ten.
1: No, mine
2: is
0: not a reality.
1: My initial was 4-5.
0: It's 4.
1: Yeah.
0: It's 100% 4.
1: I got faith in this Matt Campbell, dude. And it's just something about like first years, like when you get that talent. And Franklin left talent there. You know what I mean? He recruited talent. And more than Matt Campbell had at Iowa State. More than he had at Iowa State. So someone like that who's proven he's a great leader. They'll clip somebody this year.
0: I think it's just going to be a lift and exciting that he's not there anymore. I think College Station, like, it's not that it's negative like it has been in the past, but I really think a lot of people were just sick of him.
1: There was a They were tolerating him.
0: They're tolerating him or whatever.
1: Yep.
0: It's like a new dawn there for Penn State, and I think that's going to be the most exciting thing for them to get moving. You know, Michigan, we obviously didn't talk too much about him in there because
2: why?
0: Well, that's what I'm saying. Like, I got it. Who was I talking? It was either Austin or Murph that I was talking about Michigan. And DeVere, I said, I think they're down. I think they're going down. And not that they're going to be some two-win team. I fully expect them to be close to 7-8 wins. I haven't looked through their entire schedule. And I like Kyle Whittingham a lot. I think that's a good hire, but I just don't see them being competitive for the college football playoff.
2: This list has them at 8-4.
1: I don't feel like they're competing recruiting wise. Like you go back to those Blake Corum, JJ McCarthy years.
0: Oh, yeah.
1: Like
0: Harbaugh.
1: They were digging recruits out of the Midwest and like making them gems. I mean, they were recruiting the inner city Detroit. Like, I mean, it's just I don't know if Whittingham really like understands that yet, and so we'll see. You know, we'll see
0: how it goes. All right, Nate, great stuff on the Pulse. We'll get to the other story you had in there because I think it's interesting about the production on defenses returning for the season coming up. But we talked about Brady Edmonds a little bit earlier. I want to revisit that conversation because his decision actually might be coming down relatively soon. We'll discuss it all. It's the Buckeye Show presented by CareSource right here on the Fan.
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0: And we'll get rid of the rain and the thunderstorms and a little bit of humidity, and we'll bring in some sunshine here to Central Ohio on Tuesday. A drier day, less humidity, and high temperatures around 80 degrees. Very similar conditions on Wednesday. On Thursday, about a 40% chance of storms, a couple of showers in the afternoon. That is your 97.1 The Fan weather forecast. I'm 10 Weather Impact Chief Meteorologist Chris Tomer.
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0: Recruiting always on the forefront for Ohio State, and maybe even sometimes recruiting a guy that's already committed to your program, because that's where the Buckeyes' eyes might be lying a little bit this week. He's Devere Posey. I'm Matt Fontan. He's Nate Puderbaugh as well, alongside for the Buckeye Show, presented by CareSource. 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Quick, Devere, your answer on this one. How much of the World Cup have you watched? More than you expected? Less than you've expected? Or I haven't watched it at all?
1: I'm all in on the World Cup this summer.
0: So more than you expected. Yep. Good answer. Yep. I like it. Nate?
2: Actually, much more than I expected, because usually I don't even watch like a whole lot of soccer like live on TV.
1: Yeah.
2: But I've watched at least like five, six games.
0: Oh, you guys are making up for me, because I'm going to say less than I expected. I've caught clips. My wife and I had a nice dinner out on Saturday, so we ended up getting like a drink after dinner, and they for what? Not watching more?
1: Yeah, man, it's the World Cup. Welcome to the world stage, man.
0: This is wrong. The futility that I know Team USA isn't going to win, I think it puts a damper on it.
1: I don't know why. I got a lot of optimism about this team.
0: I hope so. I do.
1: So I did a deep dive on this Tim Howard. So I caught a Tim Howard comment. I don't know if you like in on this.
0: Tell me, please, because I saw his name was trending, but I have no, please. Okay.
1: So this guy, Tim Howard, obviously former goalkeeper, has just been, he's not been positive about this young group of guys that they've selected. I think even, you know, publicly making statements about how this team, unequivocally, it's impossible for them to win the world championship. And the way that he said it in his recent podcast with Landon Donovan, it's almost like, is this guy trolling? Or who pissed Tim Howard off that's on this coaching staff? Or did a kid kick him in the shin that's on this team? Who knows? But it seems as though this team does have real traction. This team does have real talent. And to be honest with you, I don't know the last time the United States was in the World Cup that we had like 6'3 and 6'4 black dudes on the team. I'll be honest. And so, like, there is another level of talent that's on this team that we saw on in the first round. And to be honest, how crazy would it be if we won going into 4th of July on the 250th anniversary? And they say most World Cup host countries always have a better finish. And I know one thing about America, man, when we really get behind something, that's why I said shame on you. Get behind this team, man. Like, we need the collective consciousness to kind of open ourselves up. And in hopes maybe we'll get some World Cup fans. Maybe we'll get some soccer fans. But the World Cup is here. I've been diving in on these videos of all these people enjoying American delicacies. It's something happened this summer as we're celebrating this great country. And I just would love if we had like a historic finish for this team, man, because we're talented this year too.
0: I hope so. And that's, I think it's building on itself of if they can do well. I ask myself this all the time, Devere, we are a massive country. Why are we not better at soccer? Like, we're much bigger than England is, but somehow it's because that's all those kids play. They don't really, I mean, I know they play cricket and rugby and all that other stuff. Mm-hmm. But you get what I'm saying? A lot of our best athletes do play football or do play basketball or go find themselves to other sports. It will start when that program gets going and makes it cool to play soccer. So I think having it here is massive to help that next generation and build it. And just listening to your comments and Tim Howard, that sounds like what? Sour grapes and the old man. Oh, you know, these young guys, they don't do it like we used to do it. And again, correct me if I'm wrong, I don't think Tim Howard had a bunch of success with Team USA, right? Like, they weren't all that much better when he was playing.
1: Well, also, I think he's a bit sour too, because the goalkeeper, I think the oldest goalkeeper, he's going to pass him up as far as having the most goals, you know, blocked. So he's getting passed up. He's going to be number two all time after this World Cup. So he could be a little salty about that too as well.
0: I get it. I get where you're coming for it. But I will say I'm going to try to ramp it up a little bit. Let's know four games every day, so we'll get on it as we go. To Brady Edmonds, because we discussed him a little bit earlier. I think most people probably know who Brady is. Out of Huntington Beach, California. He's a four-star recruit. 6'6", looks every bit that you would have a quarterback coming from California. And he's been committed to Ohio State for about 18 months now. And he's come to Ohio State often. He's taken a lot of visits. And it comes out really last week that for the first time, maybe he's rethinking his commitment to Ohio State. He spoke to some reporters last week, and he basically said, I need to make the right decision for myself, which we understand, and I'm paraphrasing here. And the thought is that UCLA back in or maybe trying to sway him to decommit from Ohio State, go be a Bruin. We'll see how it goes. At this point, he's not changed anything. And let's remind ourselves, he's committed to Ohio State. It's not like he's making a decision coming up. He is committed to the Buckeyes. So if nothing changes, he's coming to Columbus after his senior year coming up. But I did see this today, Devere, that there are some people that are believing, or to use Nate's term from earlier, prognosticating, if you will, that he's going to make his decision. That he'll be making his decision pretty quick or pretty soon as far as where he's going to be going to Ohio State or elsewhere. And I get where he's at. He wants to make sure he's making the right call. There's a lot of money involved with the NIL right now, and we'll just kind of have to see how it plays out.
1: Yeah, and so just for clarity, committed to the Buckeyes, but open to visits. Right. So he's going on other campuses, staying committed. And you know, I don't know if you saw Temptation Island, but it's tough. It's hard to watch. It's hard to watch, man. Temptation Island. So it is one of those things where you peg a guy, you have him come in here in 3 years, and you believe, you know, at this time frame, you know, this kid will be the future of the Buckeyes. And so you're knocking on that door. You got this kid on the porch with his bags ready to step in. You know, it's a campus next year, and he's looking off the porch. He's looking behind him a little bit, and it's a little bit unfortunate, but it also is the game. And for this family, you have to do what's best for you. But it's a crazy feel, right? Because you can go to, you know, UCLA, and somebody can just, you know, there could be just a bag of money somewhere, right? Mm-hmm. You just never know. So, but yeah, I hope the Buckeyes are able to maintain this kid, and he believes in development, and I just think for that position, It's not like receiver. It's not like running back. It's not like linebacker or safety or offensive lineman. You need to develop, and I hope he takes that route.
0: And especially now that we're in this world, it doesn't go well transfer. And I get it's never that easy because you don't know what UCLA will do or who they might get. That offer might not still be there on the other side of it. But I get that it's a big one, but if you're so into Ohio State, what changed? And I've heard some things, we've all heard some things about maybe what has changed or the conversation that had to be had from Ohio State coaches to him. Appreciate the honesty, appreciate the transparency. Maybe they need to go get another quarterback in that class, and maybe that's not something Brady Edmonds is interested in. I don't know how it all goes, but I'll sit there and say, I still think this is a better offer than UCLA. As being objective as I can as an Ohio State fan, I don't think going to UCLA makes football sense. You might start right away. You might play. You might say they're really building something there. Well, why not come to Ohio State and develop for a year?
1: Yeah.
0: And it makes it sound like I'm like, oh, rob Ohio State. Go ahead, do it. Just come here for the year, get the development at the end of the year, then maybe go off to UCLA. I don't know. We'll see how it plays out.
1: Yeah, you want to be behind a guy that's going to be a pro. I mean, obviously, Nico Amaleva, he'll get a chance. But for sure, if I could see one guy play and back a guy up and prepare, I would pick a Julian Sain over Nico, right?
0: Mm-hmm. Yeah, I would too. I talk about the program. I pick Ohio State's development program. Billy Fessler, Arthur Smith, like, again, and I know Bob Chesney just got there and they're trying to build it up. And correct me if I'm wrong, I don't even know who the offensive coordinator is at UCLA.
1: Is it Neuheisel still there?
0: Is he here? Is he there? Hang on.
1: Neuheisel, he stepped in for
0: Dean interim. Kennedy.
1: There it is.
0: He brought him in. He brought him in. Kennedy was the offensive coordinator of James Madison when they made their run.
1: Cignetti guy?
0: But that's such a good point of view. It's like you really. I'm going to come off like such a sour grape jerk in this, and I'm sorry, but it is what it is. You're going to trust those guys? You're going to trust them?
1: Yeah,
0: they got James Madison in the play. Good. Trust me. I'm sure they're great coaches. They're better coaches than I'll probably ever be radio host. I get it. I'm not debating that. But it's just if it was up to me. Let me just see how their year goes over there. I'm going to go to Columbus with a bunch of guys and a bunch of coaches that have been doing it for a long time, and we'll see how you do over there over the year, after the year. Come call, and I'll be interested maybe after that. But to put all your faith into a change like that, I don't know.
1: Yeah, and then you got to look at a guy like how does Lincoln Kehoe's play out this year? Might want to take a path like that, start at Ohio State, sure. Get that stuff, you know, get that ground base and then go in and go play. So I do like that idea, man.
0: Yeah, and that's Lincoln's a great example. We all wish him the best of luck. Played here, realized, hey, I got some development. There's really not going to be a spot for me. There will be plenty. Kyle McCord. There are going to be plenty of schools come calling for you. I know Quinn Ewers is a little bit different, but still, there's going to be plenty of schools coming to call for you. And I think actually, it helps.
1: That's the track. Yeah, that's the track.
0: I think, I think it helps.
1: Don't commit here and then go somewhere else. Come for a year, then leave. Yeah.
0: Yep. That's. I think it's only going to help. Well, speaking of help at Ohio State, helps with the offseason program because old Mick, he's going to get these guys ready to go for camp. Want to talk to DeVere about really what the summer workouts look like for some of these players and maybe talk about a few of the guys that we're excited about seeing maybe their body changes or some guys that really are going to be focused on as we get ready to go for fall camp. It's all coming up. He's DeVere Posey. I'm Matt Fontaine. 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
0: Ohio State with a little break because they'll be back for fall camp before you know it, but a few weeks off, chance for some of the guys to work out. Who's Devere Posey really looking at for some body changes coming up over the summer? He is Devere Posey, former Ohio State wide receiver. I'm Matt Fontana and Nate Puderball alongside for the Buckeye Show presented by CareSource. So, Devere, I'm so happy to have this conversation or kind of let you talk to everybody about the summer workouts and how, just tell everybody how important this time is, maybe even for some of the younger guys, but certainly even the veteran guys, where all they really can do is work out. They'll be out on the field doing things, but just talk about that program that Ohio State has in place with Coach Mick.
1: I think right now you're starting to see the results of what the winter goals were, right? At the end of the season for me, I was always kind of pressing, knocking on the weight room coach's doors like, hey, why it's fresh in my mind? This is what I want to work on. These are the parts of my game that are weak. These are the things that we need to immediately fix. And I think Marotti is a absolute genius, doesn't get enough credit. I mean, year after year, I mean, you just talk about like where does Ohio State team finishes, you know, results schedule wise, and then also like look at the training room. These guys stay healthy. We might get some freak injuries, but we're not just blowing hamstrings, blowing calves, non-contact, and that starts in the weight room, and that also starts with guys like Sean and Stu over there in the training room, and just the goals that they have for these kids, man. It's mind-blowing. And year after year, I'm almost excited to see what position group changes physically, which player, you know, is gonna go in the first round because they took this time from January to June to transform their body in this program that's almost like, You thought Billy Blank's program made a lot of money? you thought Tybo made a lot of money? You thought Sean, what was that one guy? Sean, you know, like, look at Marotti's earnings that he's made with his first rounders, right?
0: And so, the spring thing, that yeah. You know, like, bend the spring, yeah, and then, yeah, you know, the, yeah, the vibration.
1: Exactly,
0: and all that,
1: man.
0: Kind of stuff. Oh, yeah.
1: This guy is selling stuff, and people are buying it. And so, you know, recent body changes for me that I've really loved over this time frame, Sonny Styles. Right, you talk about going from safety and just the mountain of to become this guy who was drafted at the spot that he's in. Somebody had to give him, you know, those reps to do, you know, and it's part of that weight room over there. And then also you throw in Chase Young, and, you know, he's a Marotti guy too. I remember seeing Marvin Harrison. I caught a play. They were showing the Rose Bowl, you know, on TV, you know, when we played against Utah. Marvin Harrison was a kid, and then that next year you come back and his body is just transformed into the number 4 overall pick. You look at guys like Malik Hooker, didn't even know him on special teams the year before. You have a mini Ed Reed out there. Ryan Shazier's transformation even goes is one to bring up too. But guys, I'm looking forward to this year, Matt. I don't know about you, but I'm hearing just a buzz about Legend Bay's transformation, physically, and what that's going to mean for him. Just moving from quarterback to being in between the tackles with his speed and his quickness, it's going to be a game changer for sure.
0: Yeah, and you talk about one of the other guys you have on your list here that I'm excited about is Devin Sanchez, because I'm a huge Devin Sanchez fan. But I think a little bit like Marv, you know, Jeremiah just came in so built already. But, like, the taller bodies, and especially for that to be at a corner where that weight is going to be super important. I know receiver, it still is, but a lot of times, like, okay, we can put some weight on, we'll take it back off. You can't put that extra weight on as a corner. Like, you can't be slow. Obviously, they know that. But to see that transformation on a guy that has so much length already, that's one that I'm super excited
1: for. Put some weight on him, he goes from Sauce Gardner comp to a Jalen Ramsey's comp just in one offseason. I mean, and you add those pounds to him. I think Jeremiah's too. It's really about, you know, like a chiseling type of thing. He's slimming down and wants to run faster and wants to be quicker and wants to make sure, like, that lean muscle mass is something. Because, you know, last year there were buzzes about, hey, is four getting a little, you know, too big? You know, because we've had the David Bostons of the world too, you know, show up to training camp at 260. Don't want to go that far. But definitely like that he's slimming down. And also hearing great things about Chris Henry Jr. bulking up too as a freshman, to be able to go and put him and Brock Boyd being able to, you know, take some of those hits as younger dudes.
0: Well, tell everybody too, you lose weight through camp, and then a lot of players, at least on the pro side, maybe college is different, tell me if I'm off on that, but a lot of players say it can be hard to maintain throughout the season as well.
1: Well, coming out of training camp, it's the hardest time frame. You put on all this muscle, and then you're going out 80 degree, 90 degree, you know, twice a day. And, I mean, there were practices, Matt. It's like, wow, I lost 10 pounds? Like, it's just like, you know, 205, then I'm 195 at the end of practice, and you're putting it back on. I mean, you can fluctuate 8 to 12 pounds within a day during training camp, and then just coming out of training camp, how do I pack that stuff back on? Because I want to make sure I'm durable and ready, you know, and this offseason work isn't, you know, gone in vain.
0: And especially putting it out the right way. We've heard stories of, even in the pros, when they put the weight on the wrong way or it doesn't necessarily translate to how they're looking for, to try to get it slimmed back down, cut back down.
1: Yep.
0: It's not an easy way to go. And I do think so much about Coach Mick, of he's been here so long with the system, with the coaches that have been here, and they know, I'm not saying this in a negative way at all because I think it's positive, they know what they need their players to look like. They know for this position, for this system, what we want to run, even with a new defensive coordinator last year, even with a new OC this year, it's still Ryan Day's system, let's not get it twisted here, but we know what our receivers need to look like, even though you've got guys like look like Chris Henry and Jeremiah Smith, and you got your Brandon Innes. This is the world too, right? Like, everything is in between. I think the offensive line for me, that's one too, DeVere, that I always look at, where I get that now to start Division I on the offensive line, we're talking a minimum at any more 6'4", 6'5", right? Like, there's just these hulking, massive young men that are out there.
1: 6'3", my God.
0: You know, maybe if you're lucky, but it's just, that is the standard now with where the game is at. And I look at our projected offensive line with, again, some Padilla, Van Sickle. We'll see what happens at left tackle with Moore, or where they put Serifel. We'll see. But no matter what that combination is, I see some giants out there. But none of those guys ever look like fat to me or pudgy. They just look massive, huge, and strong because that's what they need out of it. And it applies to really all the positions on what Ohio State needs to see out of these guys. And I think you're right about Chris Henry coming in as a freshman, right? Devin Sanchez, who's got a year under his belt, but just that growth is so massive.
1: Yeah, and I think just leaving nothing to chance. I mean, if you were to ask me what the secret sauce is, I know Ohio State spends, you know, well over, you know, seven figures on nutrition. And I'm so big on just nutrition for young athletes. Definitely, you know, advocate in the community, not private work, loved it. But where we had guesswork, we had swipes, Matt. I mean, we were eating marketplace food, pizza at night. We had one training table a week. These guys are able, you know, breakfast, lunch, dinner, packed protein, breakfast, lunch, dinner, you know, and it's like, hey, you know, it's a chef and he's making what you want. Mm-hmm. You're able to really dictate. And then you add that weightlifting and what you're trying to do supplementation wise, like, you're just able to, like, architect, you know, and sculpt these massive athletes in the offseason, just doing parts of the fact that nutrition is held, like, so tightly for this weight room program. It is a part of, you know, the recruiting pitch here, is that, like, your kid will go in this direction for this position with this body comp. And so, and it's guaranteed.
0: And it's no guesswork either, right? The sports science of where we're at in today's day and age now, like they know what needs to be done and what needs to get worked. All right, we got hashtag Buckeyes coming up, including some breaking news here during the Buckeye show. It's going to make us feel old because it's a 2029 commit for Ohio State. We'll tell you who it is and a great honor for a Buckeye who's already in the NFL. We'll tell you what that is coming up. It's the Buckeye show presented by CareSource.
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0: This is going to make us feel old today here on Hashtag Buckeyes. We had quite a few things on the social media side of things to get to. Matt Fontana, DeVere Posey, Nate Futterball alongside. So the breaking news that just happened during our show, Ohio State has a commit, DeVere, for 2029.
1: Yeah, I saw that.
0: 2029. He is Austin Miller. He is, of course, a wide receiver, 6'5", 200 pounds out of Bellflower, California. So again, he's going to graduate in the year 2029, which means his senior year of football will be 2028, which means that his junior year of football will be 2027, which means that his sophomore year of football is coming up this fall. He just played as a freshman, but by the way, he had 35 catches for 609 yards and 8 touchdowns. And also at 883 rushing yards. So it's pretty good for a freshman. Wow. On the varsity field.
1: Yeah, getting,
0: 2029, man. Here we are.
1: Getting thrown to O after freshman year is crazy.
0: Wow. Yeah.
1: Gotta catch
0: it. And apparently he had, like, USC was that. I mean, of course, this kid was going to be project. He didn't even have a ranking yet because he's only going into his sophomore year. But people feel like when it's all said and done, he will be a five-star and one of the best. But he had offers USC, Miami, and Oregon. And there are people, I think I saw some rivals, they believe that he will be the number one recruit regardless of position by the time 2029 rolls around. Wow. That's like, dude, that is just so crazy. I'm happy he's coming to Ohio State. Wish the young man nothing but success. But
1: good job, Coach Cortez.
0: What's that?
1: Yeah, I say good job, Coach Cortez.
0: You know, that's a great point too, right?
1: Great pool.
0: People wondered about that. There was a Chris Henry kind of thing. Well, like, all right, you got him. You got Jameer Brown coming in this year, and you're obviously off to a great start here with Austin Miller. So that happened during the show, which is exciting for him. So that's awesome news there. I did see as well that on the Ohio State side of things that Caleb Downs was named the Ohio State Male Athlete of the Year.
1: Yep.
0: So congratulations to him. And we also have to shout out on the women's side of it. It was Joy Dunn. She is on the Ohio State women's hockey team. And I was like, wait, I just saw something on Ohio State women's hockey. DeVere, they had 6 players drafted last week in the Professional Women's Hockey League. That was the most. 2 first-rounders, 2 second-rounders, a 3rd and a 4th rounder. And then I saw somebody post that Joy is basically going to is the lock to be the number one pick in next year's draft when she comes out. So congratulations.
4: I believe she is the OSU points leader, like, all time.
0: Already.
4: Season, yeah.
0: Yeah. Yeah. She was the Ohio State women's athlete of the year. So congratulations all around there to not just Caleb and to Joy, but also the Ohio State women's hockey program. That's pretty awesome.
1: Yeah, that is pretty awesome. And that was mine right there. That was my hashtag Buckeye because it came out today that we picked Caleb as the athlete. And when you talk about on the male side, I mean, we had a lot of great seasons, but, you know, although he wasn't the highest guy picked, consummate Ohio, like, that's who you want to represent, you know, Ohio State athletics, definitely on the male side, just as a person, you know, Lott Trophy winner, you know, Thorpe winner, just an all-around guy. I mean, we haven't had one here like that player in person since Malcolm Jenkins, and I think Malcolm might have been the player of the year his time too. So just super excited for him, super excited for what type of career he has, and honestly what I'm hearing about Dallas is, you know, this kid isn't waiting. He's not asking for permission. He's already putting guys in place, and it sounds like, you know, the guy that we know and love, and what we saw from, you know, they said, you know, first thing is most mature sophomore we've ever seen. So sounds like the Cowboys got a mature rookie for sure.
0: I heard from Brian Daboll. He was talking about Carnell Tate in Tennessee. And he goes, I've been doing this a long time. I don't know if I've ever seen somebody as ready for this and the role than Carnell Tate. Mm-hmm. And that has obviously a lot to do with Carnell himself. And a lot of credit goes to him.
1: Yeah.
0: But the program at Ohio State has a lot to do with that as well. And yeah, Caleb, I mean, is just, even for somebody that transferred in, and I know he was on the St. Brown, Amon-Ra at Coimini and St. Brown, they have that podcast, and they had Caleb on, and they're kind of hammering. They're like, are you Alabama or are you Ohio State? And he's like, I'm a Buckeye. And I know that certainly probably upset a lot of Alabama fans. Sorry about it. I don't care. But he really is somebody that is is what you ask for out of a Buckeye. I think about that even just, I'd say the same thing about Sonny. I'd say it about Carnell. Yep. Like, I'd say it about Arvell. Like, this program, listen, I'm a fan, so it's hard. I'm biased. I get it. But there's not a lot of this off-the-field stuff either. And there's some programs that it's just, I'm not even trying to crack jokes about some of the speeding things that happen and some of the things that are happening off the field. You don't get that often with
1: Spotless.
0: Ohio State. You know, you don't. And
1: Spotless.
0: On top of they're winning, yeah. They're getting the top recruits. You know, there's something to be said about the program, but I also think, like you were talking about earlier, DeVere, sitting down with these guys, the young men, getting to know them, getting to know their families, I think is just such a massive part of that.
1: Yeah, I think, and just even in Ryan Day's tenure, right, just like you, like just zero in on that time frame. Mm-hmm. Like, we don't have arrests, bar fights. We don't have guys academically ineligible. For the most part, this team has been healthy. We have academic All-Americans. And then on just a mature group of former players, you know, during his tenure that you look back to. And also they're in a different era, right? Like they have things that they have to worry, you know, you can't be out in the bars. Like, you know, say when our time, you guys are millionaires, right? Like, what are we doing out? You know, already are you guys are 100,000-aires and we got an opportunity to win a national championship. Just, and so you have to give credit where credit is due. Character recruitment has been at an all time high, you know, since 2019 for sure.
0: It has. And I don't think it's anything about Ohio State. They don't take it for granted, which I appreciate. We were talking last week too, like Jet Harrison, right? He's Marv's little brother.
1: Yep.
0: And he came in for a visit with the fam. It'd be easy to just be like, okay, number one, you're a good receiver. Look at what we've done here. Oh, and number two, you know, your brother came here, was an All-American, was so good. Yeah, well, you know, we'll see in a couple of years. They don't handle it that way. They take everybody individually. They show them what they could do here, the importance of it all. They don't take it for granted, which I think is amazing to see, and we'll kind of see how it goes. So I'm on social media looking for, like, hashtag Buckeye stuff and just – it's coming back through now. This is unconfirmed. This is just reports out there. But we talked about Dusty May starting out early, and there's people starting to point that something might come down about what he was doing in the transfer portal. And they might think that he is. It is completely unfound. I didn't know if I want to bring it up. I want to make this clear. But it's just starting to get out there on social media that what they're like 3/4 of their team was the transfer portal last year. Yeah. When they went to go on the national championship. Yeah. There's people starting to think
1: so
0: that.
1: And we could break this down a little bit. We got time. Yeah. It could be some done deals. Right, like these deals were already set up, like, you know, the Kirk Cousin tampering type of thing.
0: The tampering period, yeah.
1: You got to look into the tampering side, and I might have been right when I said this is the Harbaugh departure for that same reason of lack of institutional control, because it's so abrupt, it's so inconsiderate in terms of the time of year. Where summer for a basketball program, I think our basketball team, you know, this Father's Day did a team bonding experience at Coach Diebler's house recently a couple weeks ago. Like, we're coming together, and this team is pulling apart. And it has to be something abrupt like that. There has to be a part of Dusty that's like, oh, this might not turn out good. This is here. Let's go.
0: But let's just live in the world that it is something like that. I actually think it benefits the school, because then they go, well, he already left, like, he's already gone. And I'm
1: Michigan
0: not saying that,
1: knows how to work through this.
0: You know, they don't work that, and that's you know, they're gonna watch him walk into that appeal office and be like, again, like, what are you here now for? Like, what are we doing? But
4: if it comes out something actually did happen,
0: let's
4: how is Ward Manuel still employed?
1: He's not, man. The lack of institute. I mean, I think I was just like the fifth time I said it. Like, it's so prevalent up there. It's so bad.
0: Nate, do you want to know the answer to that question? Cha-ching. They won 2 national championships.
1: They did.
0: While he was there. Turning a blind eye.
1: They did.
0: Money, money, money. NIL. Now, if they use that NIL, maybe not, but they didn't. If listen,
1: documentary if coming out not, about what if, they did to get those 2 natties.
0: That's exactly what I was going to say. If they weren't going to take away that national championship from them for what they did with Connor Stallions, they'll never take it away.
1: We might as well do it for basketball.
0: Might as well.
1: Yeah, let's go.
0: If alleged. I want that to be clear. Yeah. If alleged to what Dusty May was doing or not doing in the transfer portal and tampering, that is not even in the same atmosphere, universe, as what Harbaugh was doing with the football program.
1: It's down the street.
0: Yeah.
1: It's in the same Marvel universe.
0: But I'll say this, the cheating thing of knowing what the play calls are versus we just got this guy on the, they still had to go play. I guess I just the sanctity of the game, like what the Astros did and still won that World Series, and they didn't take that away from them. That is literally the most egregious thing ever in sports to me. Yeah. That team blatantly cheated. You want to talk about, you know, again, academic ineligibility, which sometimes is a big thing in pro or in college, or we got this guy in the team. They still went out and played the game. The fact that they cheated the game, cheated the game and made it so unfair, that's where I can't understand. So I get it. It's bad. It's not all good, but we'll see, because I'd imagine that might come out sooner rather than later. All right, we got to fly. DeVere, always a pleasure, man. Love doing shows with you. Nate, appreciate it. I'll be back on Wednesday for a Buckeye edition coming up. I think we have Reds baseball after us, if I'm not mistaken. I'm shooting from the hip saying it is. You're listening to The Fan.
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11: Brad Evans, Kate Constable here on BetMGM Tonight. Talking a little NFL coming your way, and specifically the Baltimore Ravens. What can we expect from them this year? A couple key additions that you're going to want to look out for. Also, some subtractions. But Brad, real quick, I mean, the news of the day here, just to touch on briefly, is this Dusty May going from Michigan to the Dallas Mavericks. We talked to Brian Bush earlier on in the show, who is the voice, the play-by-play voice of the Michigan Wolverines. And he said it was kind of felt like a sad day on campus a little bit. Maybe some students a little mad that Dusty May was leaving. But, like, let's be real. He just brought him a championship there. He won a title. The guy kind